0: in prices is not over, with Election Day now 44 days away. 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
0: Scientists all over the world are celebrating last week's unveiled discovery of a new kind of cat. First new feline species in more than 100 years, not only because we have a new cute kitty to admire, but because of what it suggests.
4: New things are just all around us, and with discoveries like the Telkaya cat, it gives us more reason to look and protect the environment that they live in as well, so that they also don't go extinct.
0: ABC News geriatric medicine subspecialist Dr. Alan Chang. As of now, there's only one in captivity, 10-year-old male in Bolivia, found and partially raised by humans and given to a cat sanctuary. What to expect when President Trump meets with China's president in Washington this week? ABC's Britt Clennett in Hong Kong.
5: Iran, trade, and AI expected to top the agenda.
6: We're leading China in AI.
5: The Trump-Xi meeting also putting a fresh spotlight on Washington's demand that Beijing do more to stop the supply chain of chemicals used to make the fatal synthetic opioid fentanyl.
0: China's deputy head of drug control admitting more should be done. Something the U.S. is exporting to China? Fast food. A lot of it. Popeyes and Five Guys are seen as a guilty pleasure in China. And then last month, Chinese customers lined up in the rain for the opening of the first Church's Texas Chicken in Shanghai. We're told the presidents Xi and Trump share fast food in common as something that they enjoy. Wayne Cabot, ABC News.
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8: It's 7:05 on Sunday, September 20th, 2026. Good evening. I'm Haley Hansen. Thanks for tuning in this weekend. It is 62 degrees along Chicago's lakefront. There is still a light rain in places, but we're starting to dry out a bit. We're just going to continue to see clouds through the overnight hours with a low down to 60. Tomorrow looks to be another cloudy and rainy day with a cooler high of just 66. Some rain may follow us into tomorrow night. Tuesday is the first day of fall, and it's looking like it's going to feel like it as well. We've got mostly cloudy skies again with a high up to an appropriate 64. AccuWeather is going to have all the details coming up in the five-day forecast at 7:15. But first, our top local story here on News Radio WBBM. Weather concerns kept hundreds of swimmers out of the Chicago River this weekend. WBBM's Mallory Vorbroker reports.
9: Chicago River Swim founder Doug McConnell says the event was canceled because of the threat of lightning and concerns over water quality.
10: Because the rain will often cause the water quality to deteriorate, and our speculation was correct, so we're not going to put swimmers in dirty water.
9: Dublin Lord Mayor Daryl Barron traveled to Chicago from Ireland to participate in the event.
11: Unfortunately, we brought the weather. Dublin is like this, a wet and windy city, too.
9: He says bringing people together is really what the event is all about. And that spirit continued at the after party at the Chicago Brew House along the riverfront.
11: It's great crack, as we say in Ireland, you know, and crack, we're having the crack, you know, and there's banter here, too, and you know, that's what it's all about. It's, as I said, a pity. Obviously, it's not on today, but I think people are still enjoying themselves. They're having food. They're having beers.
9: Organizers plan to try again next year with an even bigger group of swimmers. Mallory Vorbroker, News Radio 105.9 WBBM.
8: Over on the west side, music fans donned plenty of ponchos as rain-soaked Douglas Park hosted the final day of Riot Fest. The weather forced promoters to delay today's shows, including performances by Pierce the Veil and Alanis Morissette. But it didn't keep fans from lining up along Ogden Avenue to get a prize spot at the front of the stage.
12: The rain is really bad.

0: It's been really bad. We've been out here since like 4 a.m. So the storm got us and everything.
1: Wet weather also forced an early end to last night's shows. Chicago mayoral candidate Susana Mendoza says she has the experience and skills needed to guide the city toward a solid financial footing.
2: This is the hardest job in Illinois.
3: Susana Mendoza's had a lot of jobs. State lawmaker, Chicago city clerk, now Illinois comptroller, basically the state's CPA. Over coffee in Portage Park, she told me the city is at a fiscal inflection point.
4: How do you tackle that?
2: With experience and know-how.
3: Mendoza says her experience erasing the state's backlog of unpaid bills and helping guide Illinois to 12 credit rating upgrades is the skill set Chicago needs.
2: The city is addicted to spending.
3: She'd start breaking that addiction, she says, by pulling back the curtain, as she put it, to show people where their tax money is going.
2: I see taxpayer money as the living embodiment of the hard work of my mom and dad.
3: And now Joaquin and Susana Mendoza's daughters facing a crowded field of candidates, including Mayor Brandon Johnson, in February's citywide election. Jeff Buckles, News Radio 105.9 WBBM.
1: 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What's up, Jennifer Thompson?
5: Well, right now we're dealing with Route 53 northbound. You are pretty heavy past Northwest Highway to Palatine Road, and this is all due to a bridge collapse on Route 53 over Palatine Road. Now, a portion of Route 53 is wide open, and the barricades along the entire length of the bridge have been knocked off. Part of the bridge wall has also collapsed. Police are still currently checking to see if any vehicles went off the road. If anyone needs any help, northbound 53 traffic is being diverted to eastbound Palatine Road. So once again, northbound 53 traffic, it's being diverted off to eastbound Palatine Road. And IDOT has been called in for bringing in additional trucks to help relieve some of those troopers who are assisting with blocking Palatine Road in both directions. And now, to be expected, north of Palatine Road, Route 53 will not be open for several hours until the bridge has been completely assessed. You may want to take Arlington Heights Road or Roselle Road as an alternate. Now, the southbound side of Route 53, right now it's okay. As we look at the Bishop Ford outbound, we've got that lane split, so you do have a lot of slow spots from 115th to 159th. That's a 20-minute ride from the Ryan to 8094, the inbound side of the Ford. Slow traffic as you approach 159th with a vehicle in the right ditch. Right now, that's a 17-minute ride from 8094 to the Ryan. DuSable Lakeshore Drive southbound, solid traffic before the Oak Street curve with the crash. Northbound, heavy past Navy Pier to Chicago Avenue. On the Kennedy, heading in, 26 minutes from O'Hare to downtown, 19 from the Edens Junction to the Byrne Interchange. Slow spots from Cumberland to past Jackson to near Van Buren with an earlier crash. On the outbound side of the Kennedy, 19 to Montrose, 25 to O'Hare. From the Metro Traffic Center, our next report, 7:18, News Radio 105.9 WBBM.
1: We're going to continue to see some lingering rain into tonight. It will eventually dissipate to mostly cloudy skies and a low down to 60. Right now, 62 along the lakefront, 63 in Aurora, and a drizzle right now at O'Hare, 62 at 710.
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1: Cook County officials are touting almost $200 million in loans awarded to 32 villages, libraries, and school districts. The effort aims to bridge the payout gap from property tax delays that have left many suburbs without critical funding. The county now has about $109 million left to loan out. While Chicago Public Schools were initially excluded from the loan program, Cook County Board

0: President Tony Preckwinkle's office says CPS could get some of the remaining funds upon request. Now, the Cook County Board says that window for a request has closed after the Tribune reported that CPS said the leftovers were not enough to help fill the school district's budget shortfall. It's harvest season, and that means more farm machinery will be sharing the road with Illinois drivers.
1: State police are urging motorists to be patient, reduce their speed, and watch for farmers signaling a turn, especially because that older equipment may not have turn signals. Passing's illegal in no passing zones and within 100 feet of an intersection, railroad crossing, or bridge. Farmers are also advised to avoid poor visibility and clear dirt from their lights and reflectors before traveling. Illinois recorded 275 farm equipment crashes in 2024. 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
0: 7:15, time for the AccuWeather 5-day forecast, sponsored by Four Seasons Heating, Air Conditioning, Plumbing, Sewer, and Electric. Here's meteorologist Carl Erickson.
8: Well, still some lingering drizzle through tonight, otherwise cloudy and breezy, low 60. More clouds than sun tomorrow. It will be breezy and cool with a couple of showers around, although much of the time should be rain-free, high 66. Patchy clouds tomorrow night with a spotty shower, low 55. Tuesday will be the first day of fall, and will feel fall-like with a breezy and cool weather day, mostly cloudy skies with a spotty shower, high 64, and still quite cool into Wednesday. Plenty of clouds, high 66. Finally, some sunshine returns on Thursday, making for a nicer afternoon, high 68. I'm AccuWeather meteorologist Kai Erickson.
0: Right now, we're clocking in at 62 degrees along the lakefront, 65 in Joliet. And there's a drizzle at Midway at 63 degrees at 7:16. Time to check in on sports. Chicago Bears drove down the field with one last chance to beat the Vikings today.
9: Here we go. Last breath for Chicago, and Dallas Turner finishes the job. The Vikings escape with a 9-3 win. And it was the story for a lot of the day that ends it. The Vikings defense. Turner gets the fourth sack of the afternoon, and Minnesota, the lone unbeaten in the NFC North after 2 weeks.
0: That audio courtesy of Fox Sports. The Bears also lost Caleb Williams to a hamstring injury in the fourth quarter. Williams was

0: 15 for 26 for 138 yards passing before leaving the game. Bears are hoping to regroup before facing the Eagles next week on Monday Night Football. Chicago Cubs, meantime, beat the Reds 9-1 this afternoon. Third baseman Alex Bregman left the game after being struck in the face by a foul ball. Northsiders could have clinched their playoff berth with the Yankees' win over the Diamondbacks, but the D-backs won 8-4. Cubs and Padres remain tied atop the NL wildcard race after the Padres' 7-3 win over the Marlins. White Sox endured a lengthy rain delay before their game with the Tigers. First pitch was supposed to be at 1:10. It ended up going off at around 6 tonight. That game's now in the bottom of the 7th, and the White Sox lead the Tigers 6-0. That's a look at sports at 16 and 46 past each hour. Now at 7:18. Let's check in on traffic and weather together on the 8s. How are the roads looking now, Jennifer Thompson?
1: Route 53 northbound, you're pretty heavy past Northwest Highway to Palatine Road. Now, this is all due to an earlier bridge collapse on Route 53 just over about an hour ago over Palatine Road. Now, a portion of Route 53 is wide open, and the barricades along the entire length of the bridge, well, they have been knocked off, along with part of the bridge wall where it has collapsed. Now, police are checking to see if there's any vehicles that did go off the road. Keep in mind that northbound 53 traffic is being diverted to eastbound Palatine Road. Now, keep in mind also, this is to be expected, north of Palatine Road, 53 will not be open for several hours until the bridge has been completely assessed, including that part of the bridge where the wall collapsed. Now, on the southbound side of Route 53, you're okay right now. DuSable Lake Shore Drive southbound, solid before the Oak Street curve with an earlier crash. Northbound, pretty heavy past Navy Pier to Chicago Avenue. The Bishop Ford inbound, slow traffic as you approach 159th with a car in the right ditch. The outbound side of the Ford, we've got that lane split, slow spots right now from 115th to 159th. 16 minutes going in, 20 minutes going back out. No delays on I-57. Right now on the Kennedy inbound, slow spots from Cumberland to past the Wintrust Mural near North Avenue. 26 minutes from O'Hare to downtown. 19 from the Edens Junction. 19 out to Montrose. 25 out to O'Hare. 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Chevy Drive Chicago. Next traffic report, 728 News Radio 105.9 WBBM.
0: AccuWeather says once all this rain moves out of the way, we're just going to see mostly cloudy skies as we head into the late nighttime. Our lows drop down to 60. Tomorrow, mainly cloudy, breezy, and cool once more with a high up to 66. Plus, another shower or two may move through the area. Right now, 62 along Chicago's lakefront, 64 in Kankakee, 63 in Aurora, and a drizzle at both airports at 62 at O'Hare right now at 720. Our top story this hour, federal agents maced protesters outside the Broadview ICE processing facility yesterday after those protesters allegedly blocked agents from entering. We're going to have much more on this story coming up at 731. Authorities have identified the man who was shot and killed yesterday in a drive-by on the west side. He's 38-year-old Juan A. Vincente. Police say he was in an alley near 18th and Springfield at around 4:30 in the afternoon when a car approached and someone inside opened fire. Vincente was later pronounced dead at Mount Sinai Hospital. So far, no arrests have been made. A recent measles infection is leading some West Suburban leaders to make vaccinations easier to get.
2: In light of reports of measles cases in Kane County, its health department is offering vaccinations for the virus that'll be free through next Friday. You can get the shots even if you don't have insurance. They'll be offered at the health department's Aurora office from 9 to 3:30 Monday through Friday. The Beacon News reports the two recent cases in Kane County were the first since 2019, and there have only been four cases in the county in the past 30 years. One of the recent cases was at Caneland High School. Cisco Cotto, News Radio 105.9 WBBM.
0: Burglars crashed into two Chicago businesses and stole their ATMs earlier today. Chicago police say the first happened shortly before 4 a.m. when a dark-colored SUV crashed into a business near Chicago and Western. The suspects then left in a second dark-colored SUV. Now, the second crime happened at around 5:15 at a gas station near 67th and Jeffrey. And again, the burglars used one SUV to crash into the business and another to get away. No injuries were reported.

0: and so far, no arrests have been made. Well, Palatine Roan remains blocked in both directions at this hour after concrete bridge barriers on the I-53 overpass dislodged and fell onto the road. Illinois State Police say it happened at around 5:30. No injuries have been reported and repair crews are working to replace those barriers. Jennifer has all the latest coming up in traffic at 7:28. First, we're going to check in on your small business report next. It's 7:22.
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19: It's being called the next gold rush, and there are more than a few small companies looking at it. It involves mining the ocean floor's vast store of critical minerals. Polymetallic nodules, potentially worth hundreds of billions of dollars, carpet the ocean floor in spots. Last year, President Trump ordered the U.S. government to start issuing deep-sea mining licenses. And one of those small companies hoping to cash in is American Deep Sea Minerals. It had only $150,000 in cash on hand, but they're thinking big. The hurdles are huge. Beyond legal and environmental questions are technological challenges. A commercial seabed mining operation requires a fleet of giant robots to rumble along the seafloor, vacuuming up the nodules 24/7. The rocks then have to travel nearly 3 miles through a pipe that connects to a collector, to a ship on the water surface. That's a lot to contend with for a small company. With the Bloomberg Small Business Report, John Tucker, News Radio, 105.9 WBBM.
0: We've been talking about a bridge collapse. We're going to talk about it a little more with traffic coming up next. It's 7:25.
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1: Now, this is all due to an earlier bridge collapse just over about an hour ago. We had a bridge collapse on Route 53 over Palatine Road. Now, a portion of Route 53 is wide open, and the barricades along the entire length of the bridge have been knocked off, including part of the bridge wall where it has also collapsed. Police are still currently checking just to make sure there's no vehicles that went off the road. Northbound 53 traffic is being diverted to eastbound Palatine Road. IDOT has called in additional trucks to assist troopers with blocking Palatine Road in both directions. Now, to be expected, north of Palatine Road, Route 53 will not be open for several hours until the bridge has been completely assessed, including the part of the bridge where the wall has collapsed. Now, if you do see something, give us a call on the WBB and Mercedes-Benz of Hoffman Estates traffic tip line, 855-780-ROAD. On DuSable Lakeshore Drive southbound, solid traffic before the Oak Street curve. This is all due to an earlier crash. Northbound, you're pretty heavy past Navy Pier to Chicago Avenue. On the Bishop Ford inbound, heavy past 130th with a crash. That's an 18-minute ride from 8094 to the Ryan. The outbound side, we've got that lane split. Right now, we've got slow spots from 115th. 259th with this lane split and a vehicle in the ditch. 20 minutes from the Ryan to 8094. I-57 outbound, you're slow past I-80 with an earlier crash in the right lane. The inbound side of I-57 is clear. The Dan Ryan, 16 minutes in, 16 minutes out. The Stevenson, no delays on either side. The Eisenhower headed in, you're slow from 17th to Austin. From the Metro Traffic Center, next report, 738 News Radio 105.9 WBBM.
2: Some rain, but mostly cloudy skies overnight with a low down to 60. Right now it's 62 along the lakefront at 720.
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2: It's now 7:30. Good evening. I'm Haley Hansen. These are the top stories on News Radio WBBM. Federal agents clash with protesters outside the ICE facility in Broadview. South Bend police say gunfire wounded an officer and a woman near Notre Dame Stadium. Drunk driving might have caused this morning's fatal crash in Crystal Lake. Plus, Governor Pritzker says Democrats should make affordability a central issue ahead of the midterms. WBBM Sports, the Chicago Bears fall to the Vikings 9-3. Cubs destroy the Cincinnati Reds 9-1. And the White Sox currently lead the Tigers 6-1 in the top of the eighth. AccuWeather says it is going to be cloudy and breezy with some lingering drizzling skies overnight with a low down to 60. Right now it's 62 along Chicago's lakefront at 7:31. Federal agents clashed with protesters yesterday outside of the ICE facility in the western suburbs, and some people ended up in the hospital. WBBM's Mallory Vorbroker explains.
6: Attorney Robert Held, president of the Chicago Council of Lawyers, was part of a group of protesters that gathered outside of the Broadview ICE facility. He says federal agents were the aggressors in the confrontation Saturday afternoon with demonstrators blocking the driveway.
7: There were protesters that were on a public sidewalk, but the public sidewalk is part of the entranceway to the parking lot. So when protesters are standing there, vehicles cannot easily go in and out.
6: The attorney says ICE agents sprayed a shocking amount of mace at protesters.
7: It permeated the entire street of Beach Street. It was in everybody's hair and clothes and eyes. And even though I wasn't directly sprayed, at one point, I mean, I did a live stream. I was choking and it was difficult to breathe because of the mace that just hung in the air.
6: He says several protesters were hospitalized. Mallory Vorbroker, News Radio 105.9 WBBM.
2: Now, a statement sent to WBBM Village Broadview spokesperson David Ormsby says the incident stemmed from staging in the middle of the street and blocking ICE agents from entering or exiting the property.

0: None of the people hospitalized were Broadview residents. Gunfire near Notre Dame Stadium wounded a South Bend police officer and woman. It happened during last night's football game between the Irish and Michigan State. Police say that around 7:30, a man was seen pointing a gun at people. Around 20 South Bend officers responded to the call at Eddy Street Commons. Then a single gunshot was heard near Eddy Street and Angela Boulevard. A woman was found with non-life-threatening injuries and a gunshot wound to her leg. She was hospitalized. The officer also suffered a non-life-threatening wound. He was treated at the scene. An investigation is underway. Investigators say a fatal overnight crash in unincorporated Crystal Lake may have been due to drunk driving.
1: Sheriff's police in McHenry County say they were called to a subdivision near Route 176 and Briarwood Road just before 2:30 in the morning. Investigators say a Toyota Tacoma had been speeding on Butternut Drive when it missed a curve near Chestnut Drive and crashed into some trees. First responders from Crystal Lake determined the crash killed the driver of the truck, who's been identified as a 23-year-old man from Woodstock. No other cars were involved. Authorities say the area's rainy weather may also have been a factor. Jeff Buckles, News Radio 105.9 WBBM.
0: It's 7:33. Illinois' governor says Democrats should make affordability a main issue ahead of the midterms. In an interview with ABC's This Week, J.B. Pritzker blamed the White House for rising prices.
2: Donald Trump took us into a war that's now got price of gas at $5, price of diesel at $6, and it seems to be going north of that. Groceries, everything you want to buy, an automobile, because of tariffs and the trade wars that he's taken us into. That is what Republicans have allowed to happen.
0: Pritzker also said Republicans are not doing enough to regulate artificial intelligence, despite many warnings that it's posing a threat. There's been another shooting involving ICE, this one in Austin, Texas. ABC reports the man who was shot is in serious but stable condition. Congressman Greg Kassar is among the local leaders who are now calling for a full investigation.
3: Just a few weeks ago, as we saw the ICE surge come to Austin, especially to North Central Austin, I and others said that ICE needed to leave before someone was shot, like in Minneapolis, or like in Corpus Christi, or like in Chicago. And that day is here.
0: A bullet-riddled vehicle was seen near the scene of today's shooting, which happened at an intersection in North Austin. Local officials stress Austin police were not involved. There are renewed fears of a wider war in the Middle East.
4: As the war with Iran passes the 200-day mark, Saudi Arabia says Iranian-backed Houthis have attacked facilities across the country, including the capital of Riyadh. On Saturday, the Saudis say they intercepted a ballistic missile fire toward the capital. A large plume of smoke could be seen near the city's main airport after a series of explosions. The Saudis also say the Houthis tried to target civilians and civilian sites in the western region, but they were thwarted by its defense air systems. Perry Russum, ABC News, New York.
0: We'll talk gas prices next at 7:35.
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0: In Manuka, the Casey's on Mondman and West Street selling gas for $4.84 per gallon. And in Oswego, the Shell on Chicago and Madison selling gas for $4.94 per gallon. So if you see a better gas price, please give us a call at 312-409-GASS. That number is 312-409-4277. 7:38, traffic and weather together on the 8th. Here's Jennifer Thompson.
15: Well, right now on the south side, I-57 outbound, slow traffic past I-80 with a crash in the right lane. That's a 16-minute trip from the Ryan to I-80. The inbound side of I-57, no delays. On the Bishop Ford heading in, you are heavy past 130th with a crash, 18 minutes. From 80-94 to the Ryan on the outbound side, we're dealing with a lane split, so you've got some slow spots. From 115th to 159th, that's a 20-minute ride from the Ryan to 80-94. DuSable Lake Shore Drive southbound, you are pretty heavy before the Oak Street curve. This is with cleanup of an earlier crash. Northbound, you're heavy past Navy Pier to Chicago Avenue. Now, the Veterans Memorial southbound, you're slow as you approach the Reagan with the crash. Route 53, this has been a really big story. Route 53 northbound, you are jammed past Northwest Highway to Palatine Road. Now, this is all due to a bridge collapse on Route 53 over Palatine Road. Now, a portion of Route 53 is wide open and barricades along the entire length of the bridge. Well, they have been knocked off. Part of the bridge wall has also collapsed. Police are still currently checking to see if any vehicles went off the road. Now, keep in mind, northbound 53 traffic is being diverted to eastbound Palatine Road. And as to be expected, north of Palatine Road, Route 53 will not be open for several hours until the bridge has been completely assessed, including that part of the bridge where the wall collapsed. Now on the Edens right now, 15 in, 15 out. The Kennedy heading in, 22 minutes from O'Hare to downtown, 16 from the Edens Junction. On the outbound side of the Kennedy, slow traffic as you approach Nagel to pass Harlem, 13 to Montrose, 22 O'Hare. From the Metro Traffic Center, next report, 7:48 News Radio 105.9 WBBM.
16: WBBM, AccuWeather, remaining cloudy and breezy through tonight with lingering drizzle, low 60, then mostly cloudy, breezy and cool tomorrow with a spotty shower or two, high 66. Patchy clouds tomorrow night with a couple of showers around, low 55. And the first day of fall on Tuesday, it will be breezy and cool with a mostly cloudy sky. Still a slight chance for a shower, high 64. I'm AccuWeather meteorologist Kai Erickson.
0: Right now we're looking at 62 along the lakefront, 64 in Kankakee, 65 in Joliet. And a drizzle at both airports, 62 degrees at 740. President Trump has banned some news organizations from the White House. Connor Fitzpatrick is a lawyer for the group Foundation for Individual Rights and Expression. He told ABC News this week that President Trump's actions are dangerous.
17: In 1977, in a case called Cheryl versus Knight, the courts held that the White House cannot exclude reporters simply because they don't like their reporting. That has been the law for Democratic presidents. It has been the law for Republican presidents.
0: Asked later what prompted the decision, President Trump said there was no single incident, describing it instead as the result of, quote, cumulative stories over the past few years. With the closure of the Tyson facility in far northwest Illinois, Governor Pritzker has announced the state's now stepping in to attract new buyers. The closure at the Joslin facility was announced last month as part of a broader restructuring of Tyson's beef business. Now the state's making resources available with the goal of returning the facility to productive use, supporting jobs and the Illinois beef industry, sustaining economic activity in the region, and more. It's smooth sailing for Northwest Suburban Yacht Club as it wins a battle in court.
18: A McHenry County judge has ruled in favor of the Pistaki Yacht Club that day sailors may continue to store their boats on the club's back lot during the sailing season. But according to the Northwest Herald, the judge decided that from November to April, no boats may be stored at the club unless a storage building is built for them, just as a variance for the back lot had suggested in 1970. The Pistaki Yacht Club and the village of Johnsburg had been disputing the whole storage issue for the past 3 years. The village contended its laws did not allow the outdoor storage of boats unless it was on the boat owner's property. Bernie Tafoya, News Radio, 105.9 WBBM.
0: Illinois farmers could soon get clearer guidance on permits for removing deer, damaging crops and property.
19: The Department of Natural Resources is revising rules tied to a law that took effect this year. Farmers say nuisance deer can cause expensive damage, while some landowners need outside hunters to help control them. A state legislative panel approved the rules, but asked IDNR to tighten up some confusing language involving fencing requirements. Rachel Pearson, News Radio, 105.9 WBBM.
0: We'll get you your top trending stories, plus lots of sports going on today. 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
0: Toys R Us is planning to expand just in time for the holidays. They've announced plans to open an additional 120 stores by the end of the year. The toy store currently has 40 standalone stores and shops within Macy's across the country. Plus, certain stores are going to get more than just toys, with some locations featuring creator studios where influencers and content creators can unveil new products and create content. The Traitors has revealed its new celebrity cast. Actress and singer Kristen Chenoweth, Lord of the Rings star Dominic Monaghan, Secret Lives of Mormon Wives star Whitney Levitt, and The Real Housewives of Atlanta star Cynthia Bailey are among the latest slate of competitors. The show follows 20 Americans, a mix of celebs and everyday people, who compete to solve a murder mystery game. Actor Alan Cummings returns as host, and the new season premieres on Peacock next year. Now at 7:46, time for sports. The Chicago Bears not only lost to the Vikings today, they lost star quarterback Caleb Williams to a hamstring injury in the fourth quarter. Bears ended up losing 9-3. Williams struggled before exiting the game. He was 15 for 26 for 138 yards passing with an interception and was sacked three times. Bears have an extended break this upcoming week, facing Philly next Monday night. Chicago Cubs, meantime, drew one step closer to a spot in the playoffs today.
26: Works his motion and deals. Ground ball hit back of first, fielded by Bush. Underhand toss to Ray. That's out number three. And the Cubs move a step closer to clinching a playoff berth as they beat the Reds 9-1. This could be a special Sunday in Cincinnati.
0: That's how the win sounded on 104.3 The Score. Cubs needed a win from the Yankees to officially clinch their spot in the playoffs. They're going to have to wait a little longer. Yankees fell to the Diamondbacks 8-4. Cubs remain tied with the Padres for the top wild card spot in the National League after San Diego's 7-3 win over Miami. Cubs lost third baseman Alex Bregman in the fourth inning after he was struck in the face by a foul ball off the bat of teammate Michael Bush while standing in the on-deck circle. He was taken to the hospital for further testing. Chicago White Sox sat in a weather delay for over 4 hours ahead of their game with the Tigers. It is underway, finally. We're in the top of the ninth. The Chicago White Sox lead the Detroit Tigers 8-1. Sox are 1.5 games behind Cleveland, who beat the A's today 1-0, but sit 2.5 games ahead of the Astros for the last wild card spot after they lost to the Braves. That's a look at sports at 16 and 46 past each hour. Now at 7:48, we're going to check in again on traffic and weather together on the 8s. What's up, Jennifer Thompson?
15: Well, this is Route 53 northbound, where you really still have a lot of traffic right past Northwest Highway 2, just about Palatine Road. And the reason you've got this delay is because of the bridge collapse from Route 53 over Palatine Road just about an hour and a half ago. A portion of Route 53 is wide open and the barricades along the entire length of the bridge, well, they have been knocked off, including a part of the bridge wall, which also collapsed. Now, to be expected, north of Palatine Road, 53 will not be open for several hours until the bridge has been completely assessed, including that part of the bridge where the wall collapsed. Also, northbound 53 traffic is being diverted to eastbound Palatine Road. Now, on the Veterans Memorial southbound, I-355, we've got a crash on the southbound side where you've got some slow traffic as you approach the Reagan. We've got a lane split on the outbound side of the Ford. Slow spots from 115th to 159th. Right now, that's a 20-minute ride from the Ryan to 8094. The Bishop Ford coming in, heavy past 130th with an earlier crash. 18-minute ride from 8094 to the Ryan. I-57 outbound, your slow past I-80 with the crash in the right lane. That's a 16-minute trip. The Edens right now, no delays on either side. The Kennedy heading in, 20 minutes from O'Hare to downtown, 14 from the Edens Junction, outbound 13 to Montrose, 20 to O'Hare. The Eisenhower, no delays on either side, but I do want to talk about I-190, the O'Hare extension. A lot of traffic eastbound, solid from the O'Hare terminals to pass Mannheim. Westbound, pretty heavy past the Kennedy to the O'Hare terminals. A lot of people picking up and dropping off. Our next traffic report, 7:58, News Radio 105.9 WBBM.
0: The WBBM AccuWeather forecast says cloudy and breezy tonight with some lingering rain. The overnight low down to 60. Mainly cloudy tomorrow. Breezy and cool again. Highs in the mid-60s. Plus, we can't rule out a shower or two. Patchy clouds by tomorrow night. Plus, a couple more showers. A low down to the mid-50s tomorrow night. Right now, 62 along the lakefront. 62 in Wheeling. 65 in Joliet. And a drizzle at O'Hare where it's 62 degrees at 7:50.
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0: Chicago's newest public safety facility looks a lot like the house next door because it used to be one.
1: Chicago's first community-oriented policing house opened Friday near 120th and Indiana in Roseland inside a former neighborhood home instead of a traditional police facility. Officers will use the house to meet with residents while community groups provide mental health support, mentoring, violence prevention, and workforce programs. A major focus is 16 to 24-year-olds, connecting them with education and jobs. Ninth Ward Alderman Anthony Beal backed the project after seeing a similar neighborhood policing model in Racine, Wisconsin. Sarah Herrera, News Radio 105.9 WBBM.
0: On stage at Lincoln Financial Field in Philly last night, following protests outside, Ed Sheeran got emotional at the start of his performance. The pop star addressed the decision to drop Macklemore from his tour after the firestorm after the rapper's recent pro-Palestinian comments while opening for Sheeran. Sheeran posted some of his remarks made at the concert on Instagram.
2: My concerts have always been a safe space for everyone, and that matters hugely to me.
0: While he condemned the October 7th attacks on Israel 3 years ago, Sheeran told concert attendees, quote, "What's happening in Gaza is catastrophic and unjustifiable and disproportionate." He never called it a genocide. We're going to talk with Bloomberg coming up next. It's 7:50.
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5: Even popularity in recent years as consumers look to track their sleep, fitness, and health metrics with something less cumbersome than a smartwatch. Oura has sold about 3.6 million smart rings in the last year. Users interact with the ring through an app, which lets them track their health information. Oura Chief Medical Officer Dr. Ricky Bloomfield says wearable tech gives people a continuous picture of their health rather than relying on occasional doctor visits.
6: The symbol of healthcare for all of our lives has been the stethoscope. And they can peer into your body by listening to your heart and your lungs. They can do that for maybe 30 seconds a year. But caring about your health shouldn't start when you step into the GP's office, and it shouldn't stop when you leave.
5: Oura has recently filed to become a public company. Sources tell Bloomberg a listing could raise as much as $3 billion for Oura and some of its backers and value it at more than $16 billion as investors bet on new technology. With business at 23 and 53, from the Bloomberg Newsroom, Courtney Donahoe, News Radio 105.9 WBBM.
7: In addition to some bridge issues, we're now seeing a crash on the Eisenhower. We're checking in with Jennifer in traffic up next. It's 7:55.
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9: You must remember this presents The Bisexuals. 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
7: It's 7:58. Traffic and weather together on the 8th. What's going on, Jennifer Thompson?
20: Route 53 northbound, solid traffic past Northwest Highway to before Palatine Road. Now keep in mind, northbound 53 traffic is being diverted to eastbound Palatine Road. Now this is all due to the earlier bridge collapse on Route 53 over Palatine Road, where a portion of Route 53 is wide open and the barricades along the entire length of the bridge, well, they have been knocked off. Part of the bridge wall has also collapsed. Now, right now, there's no time set for when the bridge will be open. It has to be completely assessed and it'll be several hours. We have a crash right now on the Veterans Memorial southbound, slow traffic approaching the Reagan. We have a crash on the inbound Bishop Ford, slow past 130th. We have a vehicle in the ditch, the inbound I-57, you're slow past 111th with this vehicle in the ditch. On the outbound side, you're slow past I-80 with a crash in the right lane. The Eisenhower inbound, heavy past 390 with a crash. Next traffic report from the Metro Traffic Center, 808 News Radio 105.9 WBBM.
7: 62 degrees along the lakefront at 7:59.
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21: I'm Mallory Vorbroker. Chicago's unpredictable weather takes down another major city event.
7: Plus, an ICE agent fired 5 shots at a man in North Texas today. More just ahead from ABC News. WBBM Sports, Bears fall to the Vikings 9-3, Cubs defeat the Reds 9-1, and the Chicago White Sox have defeated the Tigers 8-1 following a lengthy rain delay. AccuWeather says it is going to be mostly cloudy overnight with a drizzle or two here or there. Our low drops down to 60. Right now we're at 62 degrees along the lakefront and a light rain in areas right now at 8 o'clock. Here now is ABC News.
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23: Attention, Travis County units. ICE is currently in pursuit of a blue Toyota Corolla.
22: We now have video of the moments following that call provided by Broadcastify, an ICE shooting in Austin today. At a traffic stop, the video showing a man hunched over in the driver's seat. He can be heard saying in Spanish he was shot because he did not brake. Later, the man is seen handcuffed, officers cutting his shirt, exposing a gunshot wound on his back. It happened in Congressman Greg Kassar's district.
24: For Austin to be safe, ICE should end its surge here in our community.
22: Local police telling us ICE is preventing them from conducting an investigation into what went down. Once at the hospital, the man was transferred into federal custody, says his lawyer, who identifies him now as Wilbur Rafael Garces Perez, said to be a Venezuelan national here illegally. Google says its AI hacked into 3 companies.
25: Gemini broke out of its testing environment. A spokesperson for the company says it found public information online and then guest credentials to access websites that it thought were part of the test, but they were real companies. Google says in all 3 cases, its model did stop. Just this week, OpenAI revealed a series of disturbing incidents where its AI models went rogue. In one case, a model told itself to ignore all developer messages.
22: ABC's Perry Russum. Patrick Clancy told 60 Minutes tonight that the headlines describing his wife as killer mom and baby murderer were wrong. He believes it was her mental illness that caused her to kill their 3 children. Conspiracy theories suggesting he was responsible for the children's deaths are, he says, deeply harmful, and as he put it, a huge distraction from what really matters here, which is perinatal mental health. And Patrick Clancy told 60 Minutes that he, too, struggled with suicidal thoughts in the days following the killings. 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
1: 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And I wasn't sure if I was crying because I hadn't been kissed in a really long time or if I had just never been kissed like that before.
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22: In an unusual year with not even one Atlantic hurricane so far this year, well, now the tropics are starting to perk up. Tropical storm Fay formed this morning on a path to be determined. A new museum in L.A. is unlike any you've seen before because it's by George Lucas. ABC's Chuck Sievertson.
2: An exhibit of the Star Wars story opens the Lucas Museum. On hand for Saturday's grand opening ceremony, Star Wars star Mark Hamill.
4: It's going to be an enormous draw. As much as people want to come to Southern California and to Los Angeles, this is just another reason to make it a destination.
2: Actor-director Ron Howard starred in Lucas's breakout hit, American Graffiti.
5: It breaks the mold, and yet, in some way, it also feels resonant, feels comfortable.
6: It's all about storytelling.
2: L.A. Mayor Karen Bass.
22: The George Lucas Museum of Narrative Art in Los Angeles is shaped like a spaceship. It was getting dark Friday evening when a woman walking in a field was fatally shot by a hunter. Thought she was a deer. Delaware State Police say she was making her way across an open field along with a man and two children. Walter Moorhead, 74, shot her from a blind on the ground. He's being charged with manslaughter. The victim's name is being withheld until family is notified. She was 39 from Georgetown, Delaware. Average price of regular gas now, $4.48, holding steady, says AAA. But Patrick DeHaan of Gas Buddy expects those prices will continue to increase. Wayne Cabot, ABC News.
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27: 8:05, September 20th. Thanks for coming along with us this Sunday evening. I'm Sarah Herrera. The umbrellas are getting another workout tonight with clouds, wind, and occasional drizzle sticking around. We'll have your AccuWeather 5-day forecast. That is coming up. But first, let's get you caught up with our top story on News Radio WBBM. Music fans lined up for hours in the rain earlier for the third day of Riot Fest in Chicago's Douglas Park, and they largely seem to be shrugging off the steady rain that forced organizers to open gates hours later than planned.
28: We're just all really wet, and we just want to go home.
29: But for that fan of Pierce the Veil and her friends, the steady rain and delayed opening were small prices to pay for getting to see their favorite band. You guys looking forward to the show still?
30: Oh, yes, sir.
29: Yes, sir. Rain wasn't the only discomfort some fans faced. Cortez lives in East Chicago. He took the Metro to Millennium Station and walked an hour and a half to get here. It's his first concert ever.
31: I've been working nonstop to afford the ticket, so I deserve it.
29: And the weather, it's just part of the deal, right?
31: Pretty much. You know, you're going to be in Chicago, you got to expect a bit of rain.
29: And really, what's more punk rock than going to a festival in the rain?
31: There is a myth emos be melting, but like, emo, f*** all that.
29: We're at Douglas Park. 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WBBM.
27: And that rainy weather has impacted other events this weekend, including this year's Chicago River Swim, which was canceled.
32: The Chicago Swim was returning for a second year downtown and was canceled by the city and organizers because of weather-related safety concerns. Doug McConnell is the founder of the event and says testing showed that sewer overflow affected the river's water quality.
33: Bad enough that we didn't want to put swimmers in it. I mean, we're committed to running a safe event, and the water quality because of the rain had deteriorated enough.
32: McConnell says organizers are already planning for next year and the event goes to a good cause.
33: We support two main beneficiaries. One is ALS research over at Northwestern's Med School. The other beneficiary from this swim is learn to swim lessons for little ones. And there are just way too many children in Chicago who are not water safe.
32: Despite the rain and cancellation, swimmers enjoyed an after party at the Chicago Brew House on the riverfront. Mallory Vorbroker, News Radio 105.9 WBBM.
27: And a major road in Palatine is shut down tonight after concrete barriers fell from an overpass. Palatine Road is blocked in both directions under Route 53. Illinois State Police say the concrete bridge barriers on Route 53's overpass became dislodged and fell onto Palatine Road around 5:30 this evening. Repair crews are working to replace the barriers, and police say the closure could last several hours. No injuries have been reported. And authorities have identified the man who was shot and killed yesterday in a drive-by near Douglas Park. The Cook County Medical Examiner has identified the victim as 38-year-old Juan A. Vicente. Police say he was in an alley near 18th and Springfield around 4:30 in the afternoon when a car approached and someone inside opened fire. Vicente was later pronounced dead at Mount Sinai Hospital. No arrests have been made. Right now, this weekend, WBBM News Radio presents a special report from ABC News. On the Money is a deeper look at the economy and your money, helping you prepare for the final quarter of the year. 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We're watching a crash right now on the Ike. Here's Jennifer Thompson.
3: The Eisenhower inbound heavy traffic past Route 390 with this crash. Right now, that is a 39-minute ride from I-90 to the Burn Interchange, 21 minutes from Mannheim. We have no delays on the outbound side of the Eisenhower. The Dan Ryan outbound, slow traffic as you approach Roosevelt Road with a stall in the two left lanes. It's more than one vehicle. 16 minutes from downtown to the split, the inbound side of the Ryan is okay. I-57 inbound, you're a little slow past 111th with an earlier report of a vehicle in the ditch. Apparently a black pickup hydroplaned into the right ditch. Now the outbound side of I-57, you're slow past I-80 with an earlier crash in the right lane. 16 minutes both sides. The Bishop Ford heading in, slow past 130th with cleanup of an earlier crash. The outbound side of the Bishop Ford, you've got some slow spots from 115th to Sibley. That's with a lane split from Dalton to 159th Streets. One left, one right until December. DuSable Lakeshore Drive northbound, heavy past Navy Pier to Chicago Avenue. Southbound, heavy traffic as you approach Chicago Avenue. Now, I did hear Sarah give the report of what happened on Route 53 northbound. That is definitely true. And just to give you another update about it, Route 53 northbound, solid traffic right now past Northwest Highway to before Palatine Road. And that's because there was an earlier bridge collapse on Route 53 over Palatine Road. Now, right now, northbound 53 traffic is being diverted to eastbound Palatine Road. A portion of Route 53 is wide open and the barricades along that entire length of the bridge, they have been knocked off and part of the bridge wall also collapsed. Right now, they are not sure when it will be back open. Our next traffic report, 818 News Radio 105.9 WBBM.
27: Clouds, drizzle, and a low of 60 degrees tonight. If you're thinking about tomorrow, that stays gray, breezy, and cool with a high of 66 with another chance for showers coming Tuesday. Right now, there is light rain at O'Hare. We're at 62. We're calling it drizzle at Midway at 62. Light rain in Waukegan at 62, but just cloudy in Joliet at 64. It's 8:11.
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27: It's 8:12. Protesters were maced by ICE agents yesterday outside an immigration facility in Broadview. Demonstrators had blocked the driveway as federal officers tried to enter and leave. Attorney Robert Held is president of the Chicago Council of Lawyers and was among those protesting. He says several people were taken to the hospital after being maced.
12: I've been to that facility hundreds of times in the last 12 months,
7: and, you know, the circumstances change. This was the first time in many, many months where I saw, you know, possibly as many as three dozen agents that were there.
27: In a statement sent to WBBM News Radio, Village of Broadview spokesperson David Ormsby said the incident stemmed from staging in the middle of the street and blocking ICE agents from entering and exiting onto the property. None of those hospitalized were Broadview residents. Burglars targeted ATMs in a pair of crash and grab burglaries early today. Chicago police say the first happened shortly before 4 a.m. when a dark-colored SUV crashed into a business near Chicago and Western. The suspects left in another dark-colored SUV. The second happened around 5:15 at a gas station near 67th and Jeffrey. And again, the burglars used one SUV to crash into the business and another to get away. No injuries were reported. Right now it's 7:13. We'll have your 5-day AccuWeather forecast coming up next.
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27: 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Here's Carl Erickson.
20: Well, still some lingering drizzle through tonight, otherwise cloudy and breezy, low 60. More clouds than sun tomorrow. It will be breezy and cool with a couple of showers around, although much of the time should be rain-free, high 66. Patchy clouds tomorrow night with a spotty shower, low 55. Tuesday will be the first day of fall, and will feel fall-like with a breezy and cool weather day, most cloudy skies with a spotty shower, high 64, and still quite cool into Wednesday. Plenty of clouds, high 66. Finally, some sunshine returns on Thursday, making for a nicer afternoon, high 68. I'm AccuWeather meteorologist Kai Erickson.
27: 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Things went from bad to worse for the Bears in their 9-3 loss to the Vikings Sunday afternoon.
21: He's done a lot of running today. He's bought himself a ton of time escaping pressure. You can just tell by the body language. He could tell something was wrong. So take a look here. He's going to keep this ball off the edge. He peeks Van Ginkle. He knows he has the corner. He points at Colson Loveland. Go block! And then just anytime you see pull up, you hate to speculate, but That's tough to see.
27: Williams left the game with an apparent hamstring injury. There's been no updates so far. He's expected to go in for more testing on Monday. The Bears have a longer week to get things back on track, but they host

0: the Eagles next Monday night. And the Cubs beat the Reds 9-1 this afternoon. Third baseman Alex Bregman left the game after being struck in the face by a foul ball. The Northsiders could have clinched their playoff berth with a Yankees win over the Diamondbacks on Sunday evening. Now, the Diamondbacks came back to beat the Yankees 8-4. The Cubs and the Padres remain tied atop of the NL wild card race after the Padres' 7-3 win over the Marlins. And the White Sox endured a lengthy weather delay before their game with the Tigers. First pitch was supposed to be at 1:10 p.m. Davis Martin started the game for the Sox, and the White Sox did beat the Tigers. That final score, 8-1. The Sox are 1.5 games behind the Guardians for the top spot in the AL Central. They beat the A's this afternoon, 1-0 in Cleveland, but the Sox do hold a 2.5 game lead over the Astros for the final wild card spot following the Astros 4-2 loss in Atlanta. And that's a look at sports at 16 and 46 past each hour. It's 8:18, time for traffic and weather together on the 8s. 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Here to tell us about the roads, Jennifer Thompson.
1: The Eisenhower inbound heavy traffic pass Route 390 with cleanup of an earlier crash. That's a 38-minute ride from I-92 downtown, 20 minutes from Mannheim. No delays on the outbound side of the Ike. On the Dan Ryan outbound, slow traffic as you approach Roosevelt Road. There's a stall in the two left lanes, 14 minutes from downtown to the split. The inbound side of the Ryan is clear. I-57 inbound, you're slow past 111th Street. We did have a vehicle in the ditch that has been cleared. On the outbound side of I-57, you're slow past I-80 with an earlier crash in the right lane. That is also clear. Now on the Bishop Ford inbound, cleanup of an earlier crash past 130th Street, that is clear. Outbound, slow past Dalton to 159th Street with the lane split from Dalton Avenue to 159th Street. One left, one right until December. That's an 18-minute ride right now from the Ryan to 8094. Route 53 northbound, solid traffic past Northwest Highway to before Palatine Road, and this is due to a bridge collapse on Route 53 over Palatine Road. Right now, northbound 53, the traffic is being diverted to eastbound Palatine Road. Now, a portion of Route 53 is wide open and the barricades along the entire length of the bridge, they have been knocked off, along with part of the bridge wall, which has also collapsed. Now, to be expected, they do not know when it'll be back open for several hours. It will be closed until the bridge has been completely assessed. 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When digging, just one strike to an underground utility line can interrupt critical services and cause serious injury. 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Contact Julie Before You Dig, every project, every time. 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
0: We're not exactly easing into Monday with patio weather. Tonight stays cloudy with some drizzle and a low of 60. And tomorrow, well, that's breezy, cool, and mainly cloudy. Just a high of 66, so a bit more of that September vibe there. And the cooler weather does hang around after that as well. At this moment, cloudy in Lansing, we're at 61. Waukegan experiencing some light rain at 62 degrees. Out in Kankakee, cloudy there at 63. 62 degrees downtown Chicago. Our top story this hour, State Comptroller Susana Mendoza lays out what she hopes to accomplish if she's elected Chicago mayor. We'll have much more on this story coming up at 8:31. And a new poll on AI and data centers may provide an opening for state lawmakers who favor stronger regulations.
2: Whether Republican or Democrat, members of both parties favor more restrictions on AI and data centers, according to a new poll from the Energy Policy Institute at the University of Chicago and the AP NORC Center for Public Affairs Research. There's growing skepticism about AI and the ongoing data center buildup. The percentage of Americans who believe AI will do more to hurt than help the environment is up to 47%. That's compared to just 33% who said that in 2025. 62% of Americans want to limit construction on new data centers. Jan Coleman, 105.9 WBBM.
0: One man is dead and a teenager injured following a shooting on Chicago's South Side last night. Police say it happened on 71st near Jeffrey in the South Shore neighborhood just after 10:30. Two people, a 42-year-old man and a 15-year-old boy, were standing outside when they were shot by a man who then fled on foot. The 42-year-old was taken to a hospital where he was later pronounced dead. The teenager remains at Comer Children's in good condition, and the investigation is ongoing. Right now, it's 8:22. Roblox is expanding AI game-building tools. That's the topic of Bloomberg Business, coming up next.
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0: It's 8:27. Scientists are celebrating the first discovery of a new feline species in over a century. Leopardus tilcayo is a small tiger cat that is believed to reside in Bolivia's cloud forests. As of now, there is only one in captivity, a 10-year-old male who was found and partially raised by humans. It was later given to a cat sanctuary and underwent genetic testing. ABC's Dr. Alan Chain has more on the breakthrough.
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1: Left lanes. That's a 15-minute ride from downtown to the split. The inbound side of the Ryan is clear. No delays on I-57. The Bishop Ford outbound, we do have that lane split, but right now inbound and outbound are clear. On the Veterans Memorial southbound, we had an earlier crash near I-88. That's also clear. So our biggest story right now is Route 53 northbound. Solid traffic past Northwest Highway to before Palatine Road. That is because northbound 53 traffic is being diverted to eastbound Palatine Road. That's why you have that backup. You're all being diverted to eastbound Palatine Road due to an earlier bridge collapse on Route 53 over Palatine Road. Now, a portion of Route 53 is wide open and the barricades along that entire length of the bridge, they've been knocked off. Part of the bridge wall also collapsed. Now, police did check for vehicles that may have fell off the road, but thankfully no injuries have been reported. To be expected, north of Palatine Road, 53 will not be open for several hours until the bridge has been completely assessed. Right now in 8094 Northwest Indiana westbound, you've got slow traffic as you approach Burr Street to Indianapolis Boulevard. Our next report is 838 News Radio 105.9 WBBM.
2: Your Monday outfit may need an umbrella and a light jacket. Tonight falls to 60 with clouds and lingering drizzle at this moment. We're in the low 60s across the Chicago area. One of our warmest spots per usual, Joliet, cloudy there at 64. But we're seeing some rain, including some drizzle by Midway. We're at 62. Light rain over O'Hare, where it's also 62 degrees.
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2: Good Sunday evening. I'm Sarah Herrera, and these are the top stories on News Radio WBBM. Illinois comptroller says she has the resume to be Chicago's next mayor. And gunfire wounds a woman and a police officer near Notre Dame's stadium. Illinois' governor says Democrats should make affordability a central issue ahead of the midterms. Plus, a man is in serious condition after being shot by ICE officers in Austin, Texas. WBBM Sports and Sports, a rough one at Soldier Field. The Bears fall to Minnesota 9-3, while the Cubs, they cruise past Cincinnati 9-1. AccuWeather says we're going down to a low of 60 degrees overnight. It's 8:31. A former state lawmaker and Chicago City clerk, who's now Illinois' official CPA, says she has the right skill to be set to be the city's next mayor. WBBM political editor Jeff Buckles reports.
4: The city is at an inflection point.
5: Susana Mendoza says years of poor planning and dysfunctional leadership have brought the city to the fiscal brink.
4: We cannot afford to get it wrong a third time.
5: Over coffee in Portage Park, she told me her first step as mayor would be to show people what the city's spending money on and then go from there.
4: We deserve to show taxpayers that we can do more with less. Now notice, I'm not saying we need to do less with less.
5: She says her time as state comptroller, helping guide Illinois to 12 consecutive credit rating upgrades, makes her the ideal person to put the city back on track.
4: I check all the boxes.
5: She's facing more than a dozen candidates, including Mayor Brandon Johnson himself, in February's citywide election. Jeff Buckles, News Radio 105.9 WBBM.
2: Police are investigating a shooting that happened as Notre Dame played Michigan State last night. Gunfire not far from the stadium injured two people, including a South Bend police officer.
6: The South Bend Police Department says the incident happened around 7:30 p.m. at Eddy Street and Angela Boulevard near Notre Dame's campus. Around 20 officers responded to a report of a man seen with a gun. A single shot rang out and a woman was found shot in the leg and was taken to the hospital. A South Bend officer also suffered a non-life-threatening injury, possibly from a ricochet. South Bend PD worked with the Notre Dame and St. Joseph County Police Department to secure the area and Notre Dame's campus. Mallory Vorbroker, News Radio 105.9 WBBM.
2: And Illinois' Governor J.B. Pritzker told ABC Today that Democrats should make affordability a central issue in the upcoming midterm election.
7: What we really need to do to make things more affordable, put more money in people's pockets, and that means

0: raising the minimum wage. We've done that in Illinois. We ought to be doing it nationally. We need to make sure that we're allowing people to form a union and bargain for better wages. These are things that Democrats believe in.
1: Pritzker told ABC's This Week that artificial intelligence and corruption should also be a focus. Now, Pritzker is running for a third term as Illinois governor, and he declined to address speculation that he might run for president in 2028. The White House did not immediately return request for comment. And there's been another shooting involving an ICE agent. It happened this afternoon in Austin, Texas. ABC reports the man who was shot is in serious but stable condition. Congressman Craig Saar joined other local leaders in calling for transparency as the shooting is investigated.
2: It is awful that this horror has come to our doorstep.
1: And a bullet-riddled vehicle was seen near the scene of today's shooting, which happened at the intersection in North Austin. Now, local officials say Austin police were not involved in the shooting. The Department of Homeland Security did not immediately respond to requests for details. Now, looking overseas, the State Department is urging Americans in the Middle East to be on heightened alert as tensions escalate and expand in the region. It comes amid a new wave of Houthi attacks in Saudi Arabia, including for the first time an attack in the capital of Riyadh. ABC's Lama Hassan has more.
3: Saudi is one of the biggest oil producers in the world, exporting 4 to 5 million barrels of oil a day using the Bab al-Mandab Strait. But with the Houthis effectively now controlling this vital strait and Saudi's east-west pipeline, which was attacked and shut down recently, still closed, all this will push oil prices up even more.
1: A senior official with the Iran-backed Houthi rebels is warning countries against joining Saudi Arabia in Yemen's revived civil war. And Ukraine launched another wave of drone strikes at Russia overnight, and this attack came as the Kremlin wrapped up its parliamentary elections.
4: Russian officials have said that Ukrainian forces launched over 1,000 drones at Russia, including hundreds targeting Moscow. Moscow's mayor described Sunday's attack as the largest drone attack on the Russian capital. The attack killed at least 2 people and wounded 20, while also damaging a Moscow oil refinery and a residential building. Cell phone footage captured the oil refinery ablaze as a plume of smoke rose from the flames. Ukrainian President Volodymyr Zelensky said the attack aimed to hit oil and logistics facilities to pressure Russia's economy. The Ukrainian attack took place during Russia's parliamentary elections, which lack opposition to President Vladimir Putin. Russia's Ministry of Defense claimed to have shot down 1,110 Ukrainian drones across Russia and Crimea on Sunday. I'm Karen Shemin.
1: And it's 8:36.
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1: In Aurora, the Shell on Lake and Middle Avenue is selling gas for $4.69 per gallon. Then over in Hanover Park, the Citgo on Jensen Boulevard and Route 19 is selling gas for $4.75 per gallon. 8:38, traffic and weather together on the 8th. Here's Jennifer Thompson.
15: The Eisenhower inbound heavy traffic pass. Route 390, we did have cleanup of an earlier crash. However, that is now clear. The outbound side of the Ike, no delays to report. On the Dan Ryan outbound, slow traffic as you approach Roosevelt Road. We've got a stall in the two right lanes. That is due to several large potholes in those lanes. Several cars have been impacted, so you definitely want to drive with caution. This is the Dan Ryan outbound, slow as you're passing Roosevelt Road with several large potholes in the two right lanes. The inbound side of the Ryan is clear. Now on Route 53 northbound, solid traffic past Northwest Highway to before Palatine Road. That's because northbound 53 traffic is being diverted to eastbound Palatine Road. And this is all because of an earlier bridge collapse on Route 53 over Palatine Road. Now that portion of Route 53, it's wide open and the barricades along the entire length of the bridge, they have been knocked off. Part of the bridge wall also collapsed. Now, to be expected, north of Palatine Road, Route 53 will not be open for several hours until the bridge has been completely assessed. Right now, also 8094 Northwest Indiana westbound, you've got slow traffic as you approach Burr Street to Indianapolis Boulevard. And then on I-80 eastbound, you're heavy from Larkin to Richards. No delays right now on the Edens. The Kennedy inbound, you're slow from Belmont to just past the Wintrust Mural near North Avenue, 20 minutes from O'Hare to downtown. 14 minutes from the Edens Junction outbound, you're clear. And right now, the Stevenson, no delays on either side. Next traffic report, 848 News Radio 105.9 WBBM.
16: WBBM, AccuWeather, remaining cloudy and breezy through tonight with a lingering drizzle, low 60. Then mostly cloudy, breezy, and cool tomorrow with a spotty shower or two, high 66. Patchy clouds tomorrow night with a couple of showers around, low 55. And the first day of fall on Tuesday, it will be breezy and cool with a mostly cloudy sky. Still a slight chance for a shower, high 64. I'm AccuWeather Media. Meteorologist Kai Erickson.
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17: In Shakespeare's play Julius Caesar, Caesar makes a bold proclamation, "But I am constant as the northern star, of whose true fixed and resting quality there is no fellow in the firmament." Caesar turned out to be not so constant, of course, and neither is the northern star. In fact, Earth sees a cycle of north stars, a cycle that lasts for 26,000 years. The current north star is Polaris. It stands almost due north. So from the northern hemisphere, all the other stars appear to wheel around it as Earth turns on its axis. But Polaris will slide away from that honored spot over the coming centuries. And about 1,200 years from now, it'll be replaced by Eri, in the constellation Cephas the King. We go through a sequence of north stars because of a slow wobble in Earth's axis, the result of the gravitational pull of the Sun and Moon. When you combine a star's brightness and its proximity to true north, Polaris may be the best of them all. Eri appears only about a third as bright as Polaris, and it won't get quite as close to due north. Even so, it will reign as the north star for about 2,000 years before passing the crown to another star in Cephas. The king is high in the north at nightfall, to the upper right of Polaris. It looks like a child's drawing of a house, although it's upside down during the evening hours. Eri is the peak of the house's roof, a future inconstant north star. Our web address is stardate.org. For the University of Texas McDonald Observatory, I'm Billy Henry.
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1: Romance and Jane Austen lovers will be excited to hear that Netflix has released the date when its Pride and Prejudice adaptation will be available for streaming. The six-part series drops on December 3rd. Now the limited series stars Emma Corrin and Elizabeth Bennet and Jack Lowden as Mr. Darcy. Now Dolly Alderton wrote the screenplay adaption, and Heartstopper director Yuri Lynn is the creative mind behind the camera. And now it's time for sports. The Bears followed up their 59-point week one win with a underwhelming 9-3 loss to the Vikings at Soldier Field this afternoon. Caleb Williams left the game in the fourth quarter after suffering a non-contact hamstring injury. Now, no updates are here yet. He'll go through more testing tomorrow. The Vikings defense held Williams to only 138 yards passing and sacked him three times. The Bears will look to get right against the Eagles on Monday Night Football. Now, that's next week. Now, a scary moment during the Cubs and Reds game on Sunday.
26: And excuse me, check swing foul ball. Oh, and it nails Bregman in the on-deck circle. Bregman is running toward the Cubs dugout along the third baseline, holding his face.
27: Well, the check swing, it bounces and then hits Bregman. And then it knocks his helmet off, and he is going right into the clubhouse. As Nick Frangiello, the Cubs trainer, grabs him with a towel, and he is going right into the clubhouse.
1: No, Bregman did not return to the game. He was taken to the hospital for further testing. The Cubs ended up winning, though, 9-1. Now, they had the opportunity to clinch the spot in the playoffs with the Yankees. Could beat the Diamondbacks today, and they lost 8-4. The Cubs entered Sunday with the Padres for the top wild card spot. Now, the White Sox were delayed for almost 4 hours beginning their game against the Tigers. However, they did win that game. Now, the Sox are 1.5 games behind the behind Cleveland, who beat the A's 1-0, but they sit 2.5 games ahead of the Astros for the last wild card spot after they lost to the Braves. And that's a look at sports at 16 and 46 past each hour. 8:48, traffic and weather together on the 8th. Here's Jennifer Thompson.
15: Route 53 northbound, solid traffic past Northwest Highway to before Palatine Road. That's because northbound 53 traffic is being diverted to eastbound Palatine Road. Now, this is all due to an earlier bridge collapse on Route 53 over Palatine Road, where a portion of Route 53 is wide open and the barricades along the entire length of the bridge have been knocked off. Now, also part of that bridge wall also collapsed. Thankfully, no injuries have been reported, but to be expected, north of Palatine Road, Route 53 will not be open for several hours until the bridge has been completely assessed. Right now, on the Dan Ryan outbound, pretty serious, heavy from the Burn Interchange to Roosevelt Road. Now, this is due to a stall in the two right lanes. That's because of several large potholes in the lanes. Tires of several cars have been flattened. This is the outbound Dan Ryan right past Roosevelt Road in the two right lanes. Several large potholes in those lanes. The inbound side of the Ryan, you are clear. No delays right now on the Edens, the Kennedy heading in. You're slow from Belmont to pass the Hubbard Street Tunnel. 20 minutes from O'Hare to downtown. 14 from the Edens Junction. No delays on the outbound side of the Kennedy. I-190, the O'Hare extension. We had a lot of delays earlier. Right now, we're just seeing a delay on the eastbound side where you're really solid from the O'Hare terminals to pass Mannheim. No delays on the Eisenhower or the Stevenson. I-57 looks okay. The Bishop Ford is also clear. DuSable Lakeshore Drive northbound. You're heavy past Navy Pier to Chicago Avenue southbound. Pretty tight from Chestnut to Chicago Avenue. And then you're pumping your brakes heavy. Monroe to Balbo. Next report, 8:58, News Radio 105.9 WBBM.
1: It's starting to feel a little more like September around here at this moment. We're seeing 60s, low 60s across the Chicago area, including in Wheeling at 63, Kankakee at 63, and downtown Chicago at 62.
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1: Criticism continues over President Trump banning Politico, MS Now, and CNN from the White House. Connor Fitzpatrick with the Foundation for Individual Rights and Expression appeared on ABC's This Week and warned about the dangers of Trump's action.
0: For those who are watching today who maybe don't have a lot of sympathy for the organizations that have been kicked out, I would ask, think about a future Democratic administration. Ask yourself if you would be okay with them kicking out Fox News or Newsmax or the Wall Street Journal. Because once you open the Pandora's box of censorship, you can never close it again.
1: The White House Correspondents Association said in a statement that Trump's move, quote, violates the First Amendment, but Trump says even more outlets might be banned. And less than 2 years from now, there will be a new air traffic control tower at the airport in Gary, and it'll be much taller.
2: A groundbreaking ceremony for the $18.3 million air traffic control tower was held at the Gary Chicago International Airport on Friday. The 105-foot-tall tower, funded mostly by federal government money, will be double the size of the airport's current tower. The new tower, which will replace the one built in 1972, is expected to be up and running by August of 2028 and will have improved visibility and up-to-date technology, providing controllers with a view of the entire 9,000-foot-long runway, the second longest in the Chicago area. Jan Coleman, 105.9 WBBM.
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12: Food companies are warning that prices are largely heading higher for the rest of the year.
13: And I think, believe it or not, they have been trying to keep food prices down in the past year, but that is becoming harder to sustain.
12: Christina Peterson wrote the story for Bloomberg News, and she says companies, including Conagra Brands, are among those saying they have no choice but to raise prices.
13: They have started to say, we actually are going to need to raise prices on things like some of our healthy choice frozen meals, some of their margarine and spreads.
12: And then there's the well-known maker of soup and the owner of brands that include Swanson and Pepperidge Farm.
13: Campbell's has said that they're going to increase prices from 4 to 5% on about 60% of their portfolio.
12: Food companies are citing higher input costs, including energy, fertilizer, and severe weather that has damaged harvests and disrupted trade. With business at 23 and 53 from the Bloomberg Newsroom, Charlie Pellett, News Radio 105.9 WBBM.
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6: 8:58, traffic and weather together on the 8th. 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
7: Our big traffic story right now, Route 53 northbound, solid traffic still past Northwest Highway to before Palatine Road. Now, northbound 53 traffic is being diverted to eastbound Palatine Road. You're being diverted off there. Now, this is all due to an earlier bridge collapse on Route 53 over Palatine Road. Now, to be expected, north of Palatine Road, 53 will not be open for several hours until the bridge has been completely assessed. We have no delays right now on the Edens, but Kennedy heading in 20 minutes from O'Hare to downtown, 14 from the Edens Junction outbound. Kennedy, you're clear. 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
6: Waukegan 62, Joliet sitting at 64 degrees, our overnight low right around 60. It's 8:59.
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8: I'm Mallory Vorbroker. Protesters clash with ICE agents in the latest incident outside of the Broadview ICE facility.
6: The weather was a downer for events across Chicago today, plus Austin police say they're being kept away from the scene of a shooting involving an ICE agent earlier today. More ahead from ABC News. WBBM Sports, the Cubs roll 9-1, but the Bears, they lose 9-3. AccuWeather says Chicago's soggy weekend spills into tonight with more drizzle possible before a cool Monday. 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
9: ABC News, I'm Wayne Cabot. Tense night in Austin. Protests erupting after a man was shot and wounded by ICE agents. He was seen hunched over in the driver's seat of a blue sedan as ICE officers surround the car. Video later showing him cuffed with a bullet wound to his back.
10: It needs to be said that as mayor of the city of Austin, I'm very angry about this.
9: Kirk Watson noting local police were not involved. Chief Lisa Davis saying,
11: "We'll be as transparent as we can be. That's the reality. I like to come forward with a lot more information."
9: The wounded man taken to a trauma center where ICE took him into custody. A law enforcement source telling ABC News he's a Venezuelan national here illegally. The U.S. and China intend to cooperate on an AI notification system for possible threats, says Treasury Secretary Scott Bennett, Bessin, that is, who met today in New York with the Chinese vice premier.
12: What we discussed was setting up a mechanism, so it's going to be called the U.S.-China AI dialogue. We've agreed to meet again. We have the U.S. has proposed that we have a notification mechanism between the two countries.
9: AI, one of the things the Chinese premier Xi will talk about when he meets President Trump this week in Washington. Trump meets tomorrow with New York Mayor Zoran Mamdani talking about New York issues. Unclear who's covering that or his UN visit. CNN is the scheduled pool network, but
13: over the weekend, journalists from CNN, Politico, and MS Now turned away from the White House grounds as they reported for work. Some of their badges taken. Trump announced he was banning the outlets because what he claimed was unfair coverage. It's a stark escalation against members of the press that many experts say is likely unconstitutional.
9: Olivia Rubin, a tropical storm could become the Atlantic's first hurricane this season, named Faye. You're listening to ABC News.
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2: Ed Sheeran promising to continue his tour following his return to the stage in Philadelphia Saturday night.
3: Protests outside Ed Sheeran's concert in Philadelphia as the tearful superstar for the first time addresses on stage the controversy that's upended his tour.
4: I've had to take and make difficult decisions, and I am making mistakes, and I'm so, so sorry.
3: The firestorm ignited after rapper Macklemore was dropped as an opening act.
5: I said free Palestine.
3: Following comments denouncing the violence against Palestinians in Gaza.
2: ABC's Morgan Norwood. In Washington, our Stephen Portnoy says President Trump is changing the stated purpose of the arch he'd like to see built over a D.C. traffic circle.
6: He's talking about today using it as a base for drones and snipers. He says that would be done at the military's request. The Pentagon is declining to comment, and I should note that the arch has been challenged in court by three Vietnam veterans who say the arch would affect their view of the cemetery.
2: Trump now saying that it will be used as a top-grade military complex. The best coffee city in America. A study counting the number of coffee shops per capita, average coffee prices, even the percentage of people with coffee makers at home. Sorry, Portland, do you come in second? It's Orlando, Florida. In a Wallet Hub ranking of 100 cities, then Miami, and then Long Beach, and then Seattle. Wayne Cabot, ABC News.
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8: 9:05, September 20th. Thanks for coming along with us this Sunday. I'm Sarah Pereira. Now, the clouds are not clocking out when the weekend does. Gray, breezy conditions stick around tomorrow. We'll have your AccuWeather 5-day forecast. That's coming up, but first, let's get you caught up on our top story on News Radio WBBM. ICE agents maced protesters during a clash yesterday outside an immigration facility in the west suburbs. WBBM's Mallory Vorbroker reports.
9: Several dozen protesters gathered outside of the Broadview Immigration Facility, including Robert Held, the president of the Chicago Council of Lawyers. He says they were staged on a public sidewalk, which is part of the parking lot of the facility, making it difficult for ICE agents to enter and exit. However, he says federal officers immediately escalated the situation.
10: There were some aggressive ICE agents who shoved women violently, who intimidated them with their presence, their body language, and then ultimately with mace that seems to come in an industrial-sized dose to cause people to go to the hospital.
9: Held says this is the first time in many months that he's seen so many ICE agents at Broadview.
10: There were perhaps a dozen large ICE vehicles, and most of them with three or four agents in them.
9: The Chicago Council of Lawyers is calling on the Department of Homeland Security to review and revise its protocols. Mallory Vorbroker, News Radio 105.9 WBBM.
8: In a statement sent to WBBM News Radio, Village of Broadview spokesperson David Ormsby says the two people hospitalized were not from Broadview, and staging was related to the incident. And weather has not been the, or rather has been the accidental headliner for this weekend's Riot Fest in Douglas Park, but most of the people waiting to get in today were smiling despite the rain.
11: Since 1 a.m. we've been out here.
12: And by the time we caught up to that fan, she'd already been at the front of the line for 10 hours in the rain.
11: My fingers are all pruned up, like we are just absolutely soaked in everything, but for Pierce the Veil, as long as they still put on a show, it's worth it.
12: Despite the delay in opening the gates, the line of people waiting to get in stretched up Ogden Avenue, with most fans taking the weather in stride.
13: I gotta see Pierce the Veil, so I don't care. You know, we ballin', we chillin', we feeling great, you know? Like, who cares? It's rain.
12: And most of the people we saw were relying on plastic emergency-type ponchos and old shoes to keep them dry. One fan at the front of the line did confess, "We're all just really wet and we want to go home." We're at Douglas Park, Jeff Buckles, News Radio 105.9. WBBM.
8: The 2026 Chicago River Swim was also canceled today due to weather-related safety concerns, including the potential for a combined sewer overflow that could affect water quality and, of course, the risk of lightning. Despite the cancellation, the Chicago River Swim will honor its charitable commitments, donating $100,000 to Northwestern University for ALS research. And another $62,000 will go to the USA Swimming Foundation to fund swim lessons through the Chicago Park District for children in underserved communities. And Illinois Governor J.B. Pritzker says Democrats should make affordability a central issue as they campaign ahead of the midterm election.
14: Many things that we ought to be doing to bring costs down in Illinois, for example, we tamp down on homeowners insurance rates, on auto insurance rates. These are things that Democrats are really doing. What are Republicans doing? Nothing. They don't want to raise the minimum wage. They don't want to let people bargain for a better wage. And that's what Donald Trump, he doesn't stand for any of that.
8: Pritzker told ABC's This Week that artificial intelligence and corruption should be a focus as well. The governor is currently running for a third term, and he declined to say if he'll run for president in 2028. 908, traffic and weather together on the 8s. We're still watching this bridge collapse situation. Here to tell us about it, Jennifer Thompson.
15: Route 53 northbound, solid traffic still past Northwest Highway to before Palatine Road. That's because all the traffic is being diverted off to eastbound Palatine Road. Now, this is all due to an earlier bridge collapse on Route 53 over Palatine Road. Now, a portion of Route 53 is wide open, and the barricades along the entire length of the bridge, well, they have been knocked off, as well as part of the bridge wall, which also collapsed. Thankfully, no injuries have been reported, but to be expected, north of Palatine Road, Route 53 will not be open for several hours until the bridge has been completely assessed, including that part of the bridge where the wall collapsed. Right now on the Edens, we have no delays on either side. The Kennedy headed in. You're slow from the Wintrust Mural near North Avenue to pass the Hubbard Street Tunnel. That's a 20-minute ride from O'Hare to downtown. 14 minutes from the Edens Junction, the outbound side of the Kennedy, you're clear. I-190, the O'Hare Extension. Now, this is on the eastbound side of the O'Hare Extension. Still a lot of traffic. You're looking at solid traffic from the O'Hare Terminals to past Mannheim. The westbound side of I-190, the O'Hare Extension, is clear. No delays right now on the Eisenhower or on the Stevenson. The Dan Ryan, it looks okay as well. Keep in mind, on the outbound side of the Dan Ryan, right near Roosevelt Road, there were several large potholes, which they are in the process of trying to fill with large sandbags. So you want to drive with some caution on the Dan Ryan outbound right near Roosevelt Road in the two right lanes. I-57, you're clear on both sides. The Bishop Ford, no delays, 13 minutes both sides. Our next traffic report, 918 News Radio 105.9 WBBM.
8: Monday is arriving with a pretty strong case of the Mondays. Now cloudy and breezy tonight with a low of 60. Monday starts gray and cool with a high of 66 and a few showers. And Tuesday does not look much warmer or better as far as the rain. Now we're seeing cloudy skies over Lansing where it's 61, 64 in Joliet. Light rain over O'Hare where it's 62 degrees. 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
8: 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And Chicago police are investigating two crash and grab burglaries that happened last night.
17: The first happened shortly before 4 a.m. when a dark-colored SUV crashed into a business near Chicago and Western on the northwest side. The suspects fled in another dark-colored SUV. The second burglary occurred at 5:15 at a gas station near 67th and Jeffrey, with the suspects again using one SUV to crash into the business and another to get away. Police have not said if the two crimes are related. Haley Hansen, News Radio 105.9 WBBM.
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8: 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Here's Carl Erickson.
30: Well, still some lingering drizzle through tonight, otherwise cloudy and breezy, low 60. More clouds than sun tomorrow. It will be breezy and cool with a couple of showers around, although much of the time should be rain-free, high 66. Patchy clouds tomorrow night with a spotty shower, low 55. Tuesday will be the first day of fall, and will feel fall-like with a breezy and cool weather day. Mostly cloudy skies with a spotty shower, high 64, and still quite cool into Wednesday. Plenty of clouds, high 66. Finally, some sunshine returns on Thursday, making for a nicer afternoon, high 68. I'm AccuWeather meteorologist Kai Erickson.
8: 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Now, the Bears came up short against the Vikings on Sunday. The Bears drove down the field with a late chance to beat the Vikings.
31: Here we go. Last breath for Chicago, and Dallas Turner finishes the job. The Vikings escape with a 9-3 win. And it was the story for a lot of the day that ends it. The Vikings defense. Turner gets the fourth sack of the afternoon, and Minnesota, the lone unbeaten in the NFC North after 2 weeks.
8: That audio is courtesy of Fox Sports. They lost the game 9-3. The Bears also lost Caleb Williams to a hamstring injury in the fourth quarter. Williams was 15 for 26 for 138 yards passing before leaving the game. The Bears will regroup before facing the Eagles next week on Monday Night Football. And the Cubs beat the Reds 9-1 this afternoon. Third baseman Alex Bregman, though, he left the game after being struck in the face by a foul ball. The Northsiders could have clinched their playoff berth with a Yankees win over the Diamondbacks, but the D-backs won 8-4. The Cubs and Padres remain tied atop of the NL wildcard race after the Padres 7-3 win over the Marlins. And the White Sox endured a lengthy delay before their game with the Tigers. First pitch was supposed to be at 1:10. They did end up winning that game. Now, the Sox are 1.5 games behind the Guardians for the top spot in the AL Central. They held on to beat the A's 1-0, but the Sox do hold a 2.5 game lead over the Astros for the final wild card spot following the Astros 4-2 loss in Atlanta. 918 traffic and weather together on the 8th, sponsored by Julie. BeforeYouDig.com. Here's Jennifer Thompson.
0: The Dan Ryan outbound, it's clear. However, in the two right lanes near Roosevelt Road, you've got several large potholes in those lanes. Now, they have been trying to fill those potholes with sandbags, but you still want to drive with extra caution in that area. Now, the inbound side of the Ryan is clear. On the Route 53 northbound, we've got solid traffic past Northwest Highway to before Palatine Road, and traffic is being diverted to eastbound Palatine Road. Now, this is all due to an earlier bridge collapse on Route 53 over Palatine Road, with barricades along that entire length of the bridge where they've also been knocked off, and Route 53 being wide open in that area. Part of the bridge wall also collapsed. Thankfully, no injuries have been reported. But to be expected, north of Palatine Road, Route 53 will not be open for several hours until the bridge has been completely assessed. Right now, we have no delays on the Edens, the Kennedy heading in. You're slow from North Avenue to the Hubbard Street Tunnel. 20 minutes from O'Hare to downtown, 14 from the Edens Junction. Outbound Kennedy, you're clear. I-190, the O'Hare extension, eastbound. Solid traffic from the O'Hare terminals to pass Mannheim Road. Westbound, no delays. The Eisenhower looks good both directions, and so does the Stevenson. On I-57 right now, you're clear. You're also clear on the Bishop Ford. That's good news. DuSable Lakeshore Drive northbound, heavy past Navy Pier to Chicago Avenue, southbound, tight from Chestnut to Chicago Avenue. 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Every project, every time. 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
8: The umbrella gets another day on the payroll. Tonight stays cloudy and breezy with a low of 60 and some lingering rain. At the moment, cloudy skies over Joliet. We're at 64, Midway 62, O'Hare 62, and downtown Chicago also 62 degrees. It's 920. Our top story this hour, WBBM's Rob Hart is joined by the CEO of Communities and Schools in Chicago, Jane Mentzinger, to talk about Communities and Schools and their efforts to get kids to go to class on this week's edition of At Issue. That's coming up in about 10 minutes here at 9:30. And a man was hospitalized in critical condition after a house fire in Park Ridge today. ABC 7 reports that it broke out near Milton and Broadway Avenues. Firefighters reportedly rescued a man from the basement after a neighbor told them a man was still inside the home. The cause of that blaze is under investigation. And drivers across Illinois are being asked to watch for slow-moving farm equipment. That's as the fall harvest gets underway.
1: Illinois State Police recorded 275 crashes involving tractors or other farm machinery in 2024. Troopers recommend slowing down, leaving extra following distance, and waiting for a safe place to pass. Flashing amber lights and reflective triangles indicate equipment's moving at a slower speed. Farmers are encouraged to keep warning devices visible, avoid busy roads when possible, and pull over safely if traffic starts to back up. Rachel Pearson, News Radio, 105.9 WBBM.
8: A new survey finds that over 75% of Americans are worried about the environmental impacts of AI and data centers.
2: The findings of a poll by the Energy Policy Institute at the University of Chicago and the AP Nork Center for Public Research show there's growing skepticism about AI and the continuing data center buildup around the country. The poll was taken in July before recent warnings about artificial intelligence from a former Anthropic staffer. Americans 18 to 29 seem to be most concerned, with 57% saying they're worried about it. The percentage believing AI will do more to hurt than help the environment was up to 47% in this poll, compared to just 33% who said this in 2025. Jan Coleman, 105.9 WBBM.
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5: From ABC News Wall Street Weekend. Last week, elevated inflation finally pushed the Fed to raise interest rates. So this week, new economic data will help determine how much more pressure policymakers might put on the economy. Several Fed officials are speaking this week, including New York Fed President John Williams. Investors will be listening closely for insight into whether another rate increase is coming before the end of the year. New economic reports are also due, including readings on manufacturing and services, weekly unemployment claims, new home sales, and durable goods orders. The data will also help answer a key question: can the economy keep growing while inflation remains above the Fed's 2% target? Trade will also be in focus. President Trump and Chinese President Xi Jinping expected to meet in Washington. Tariffs, technology, and China's purchases of American goods are likely to be major issues. And in corporate news, Costco reports earnings, offering an important read on the strength of the American consumer. Dave Packer, ABC News.
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13: 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Chicago's mayoral candidate and current comptroller, Susana Mendoza, says her approach to taxpayer money is guided by her background as the child of immigrants. Mendoza

0: is making her second run for the city's top job. The former state lawmaker was also the first woman to serve as Chicago city clerk. Mendoza tells WBBM that she sees taxpayer money as the embodiment of her parents' hard work.
1: We had to learn how to not even stretch the value of every dollar, but every penny. And that is baked into my DNA as a daughter of immigrants. And so that's how I approach my life. It's how I approach government.

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2: I-190, the O'Hare Extension eastbound. Solid traffic from the O'Hare terminals to pass Mannheim Road. The Eisenhower, no problems. The Stevenson is clear. The Dan Ryan, you're clear on both sides. Outbound, keep in mind, near Roosevelt Road, there were several large potholes in the lanes, but they have been filling them with sandbags. Now, this is in the two right lanes right near Roosevelt Road. I-57 looks good in the Bishop Ford. Inbound and outbound are both clear. 13 minutes on both sides. Do Sable Lakeshore Drive northbound, your heavy paths, Navy Pier to Chicago Avenue southbound, pretty tight from Chestnut to Chicago Avenue. Then you're pumping your brakes, Monroe to Bowbell. Next traffic report, 938 News, Radio 105.9 WBBM.
3: Right now, 62 degrees at O'Hare at 930.
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5: Nearly 40% of Chicago public school students were considered chronically absent in the 2024-2025 school year. A student is chronically absent if they miss 10% of school days. I'm WBBM News Radio's Rob Hart, and this week on At Issue, we talk with Jane Mensinger, CEO of Communities and Schools in Chicago, about efforts to get kids back in the classroom. Jane Mensinger, CEO at Communities and Schools of Chicago. Thank you for joining us today on At Issue.
6: It's great to be here.
5: Now, the numbers when it comes to absenteeism in Chicago public schools are staggering. In the 2024-25 school year, more than 40% of CPS students were considered chronically absent. 130,000 students, give or take. That's 316 out of 316,000 total in all of CPS. And that's 10% higher than the national average and double the pre-pandemic rate. That is a very big job for your organization and others to solve.
6: It is a big job, and it's critically important because we know if young people, students aren't in school, they can't learn, they can't form good relationships with their peers and friends, and they can't grow and develop. So coming to school is the starting point. So it takes a community and a village to get this done. Communities and Schools of Chicago, where I work, is one of the organizations that's laser focused on trying to change that number and reduce the chronic absenteeism.
5: And when you break down by category, and when you look at absenteeism, nearly 50% of high school freshmen, ninth graders, are chronically absent. 72% of seniors considered chronically absent. 45% of black students, 41% of Latino students. Is there any research as into why things are the way they are?
6: I think the reasons are complex. There's not a single reason why students are absent. So one of the areas that we focus on at Communities and Schools is trying to understand why is a young person absent from school. It could be a transportation issue. It could be that they don't have the money to get the transportation to go to school, or they don't have a ride to get to go to school. It could be their own mental health issue and their anxiety about coming to school. We know since the pandemic, there has been challenges with getting kids to want to come to school and be comfortable and safe in school. So how do we address that? It could be dealing with issues that poverty brings in so many of our young people's lives, right? That just make their family life more complicated. So getting up and out of home into school is a challenge. So understanding that complex web of reasons is what makes this issue more challenging for any organization. So we want to look at it sort of student by student, school by school, and try to understand what are the different motivations, what are the different areas that we can focus on, and interventions that we can do to help students realize and come to school.
5: We're several years out from the COVID disruption of school attendance because, of course, in March of 2020, everybody went home. It was 100% remote learning. And then a return to full-time in-person education, depending on the school district, happened in fits and starts and was

0: phased in over a number of years. And if the absenteeism figure is 10% higher than the national average and double the pre-pandemic rate, is that, in a way, a legacy of the way COVID impacted education?
1: Yeah, I think it's one of the many ripple effects. COVID, we think of COVID in 2021, 22, but we're still dealing with the ripple effects. And chronic absenteeism is one of the very specific numbers that you can point to. I can also talk about young people's mental health and the mental health challenges that we see. We had a crisis. We were at crisis levels in mental health for young people before the pandemic, but it expanded enormously during the pandemic. And we're still dealing with that. It's not, there's not a simple solution to address all of that. But I think with that absenteeism, I think the idea that sometimes school could be optional, school's not optional. We need to understand that getting to and through school is important. If you graduate, if you don't graduate from high school, your lifetime is impacted, right? I could give you lots of statistics about your lifetime earnings, about your interaction with the healthcare system and your likelihood to do that, about your likelihood of interacting with our criminal justice system. And we know that high school graduates often have high school students that people that don't graduate from high school often have children that don't graduate from high school. So it's a generational thing too. So stopping that and changing that matters. So getting at the chronic absenteeism is really, really important, because missing 18 days, 20 days, 30 days of school simply makes it more difficult to ultimately graduate.
0: Now, this is people who might be listening right now, they think back on their own educational experiences. They think of their kids' educational experiences, and good day, bad day, if you wanted to go, if you didn't want to go to school, you didn't feel up for it. That was not optional. You had to go. There was a parent telling you had to go to school. If someone feels that going to school is optional, what is the psychology at play in that decision?
1: I'm not a psychologist or a counselor, so I can't tell you exactly what the psychology is. I think it's what is that underlying issue. And what we know from our experience in working with young people, I mentioned grief. We have many young people that are dealing with grief and loss in their home, in their community. And that makes it difficult sometimes to not only get up and out, but to come to school, right? And to feel like that school is a safe and welcoming place for them. So with students like that, it's like, how do we help them address and manage those feelings of grief and loss? To say, yes, it is a difficult time and we can get through that and move beyond that. And coming to school is an important part of how you're going to continue moving forward one step in front of the other. If it's anxiety that, or, you know, kids are just like, I'm anxious. We see a lot more of that. Okay, what does that mean? How do we break that down? Can I meet you at the school door? Can I help you go from class to class? Can I connect you with a buddy or a peer? Do you have a person, a caring adult that you can talk to in school? We know all those things can make a difference and can help a student step by step come to school and then get through school successfully.
0: Now let's talk about the mission of Communities in Schools, mm-hmm. which has been around Chicago Public Schools for decades. Mm-hmm. What is the mission of CIS and what makes it unique to address some of the problems you talked about?
1: Our mission at CIS is to surround students with a community of support so they can succeed in school and succeed in life. And what we know is that too many young people face barriers to high school graduation. And CIS is there with a proven effective model to eliminate those barriers and make a change and allow our young people to come to school and graduate. And we do that in two ways. First, we partner with 265 Chicago Public Schools this year, and we identify what are the programs and resources and people that we can help connect to your school. So we also have this amazing network of more than 200 community organizations that we can direct to specific Chicago Public Schools. Do they need art programming? Do they need mental health programming? Do they need health programming? What kind of programming do they not have? And we can connect to them. So we are a conduit and a connector. Also, we go deeper. In 40 of our partner schools, we place a full-time master's level CIS or Chicago staff person. So that is a caring adult who works specifically with students who have raised their hand or have been identified by their teachers to need some extra help, to need some extra support. And we work with them hand in hand, providing them the support they need to come to school, stay

0: and school and ultimately graduate.
1: Now, one person, depending on the school, that could be a very big job.
0: It could be a big job. So we focus on about 50 students who we know that we can work through a case management approach. We can work with individually and create a customized individual plan. So we get their parents' permission to work with them and really think about what are the challenges they're having and how can we help remove those challenges.
1: And then when we talk about absenteeism in certain communities, let's zoom in on that 41% absentee figure for Latino students. How has Operation Midway Blitz and just fears of increased immigration enforcement, how has that impacted the overall effort to fight absenteeism in schools? Where, and we've heard this from a number of organizations that have been on this program, where a lot of people just stayed home.
0: Absolutely. And that's exactly what's happened. It's had a huge impact. I mean, last year at this time when we were dealing with that issue and with that Operation Midway Blitz, I mean, it created so many challenges for so many of our schools in particular neighborhoods, but really all across the city, that parents were afraid, students were afraid. We talk to students that can say they might have an undocumented parent. They might be undocumented themselves. They felt vulnerable coming out of their home, coming to school. Schools typically are a pretty safe place for our students, but getting to and from school could be difficult. And we absolutely saw greater absenteeism during that really very heightened time last fall. So it made a huge difference. So then we had to even back up more because more kids were going to be missing school more often. And what do we do about that? And we're still recovering from that.
1: And that plays into, once again, the larger discussion about student anxiety. If I go to school, will my parents be there when I get home?
0: Absolutely. We just heard that repeatedly from students. And so there, you think about that. You're coming to school, you have to take a math test or a history test, and you're worried about whether your parents are going to be there or not. That just causes, you know, a huge amount of anxiety and challenge for our young people that we have to deal with. It was a very, very significant impact. And hopefully this year we'll see something different and we can focus on supporting young people so they can move to and through that.
1: You're listening to At Issue on WBBM News Radio. We are talking with Jane Mensinger, CEO at Communities and Schools in Chicago. I'm Rob Hart, and I'm also a Chicago Public Schools graduate, Sutherland School on the Southwest side in Beverly. And for many neighborhoods, all neighborhoods in the city, that Chicago Public School is a point of pride. It can affect the value of real estate. Oh, we're in such and such school district. You can walk to this very good school. And it's important to say that because we always talk about CPS in the context of budgets or employees or the political fight involving the unions that represent them. But we rarely talk about the student experience. What is it like to be a CPS student on a daily basis? And there are some schools where there's a lot more stuff going on, where you do have teachers who care, and then kids stop showing up for whatever reason. So what's it like to be a CPS student these days?
0: Yeah, I love to sort of break the mythology that sometimes exists out there. We have amazing young people in Chicago Public Schools. They are filled with talent and ambition and desire to do great things. I see it every day. I hear stories about it all the time. I mean, our young people are fabulous, right? And we need to be there as adults. We have fabulous teachers and principals and leaders, educational leaders. I mean, there's lots of data that shows how Chicago Public Schools are doing better. There's still more room to grow and do better academically and in graduation rates, but they are improving over the last 20 years. That data is clear. And so I think there's sometimes when you read stories and you see that there's a feeling of a lack of hope or that our young people are lost or forgotten or whatever. It's like, no, that is not the case. I can tell you that we have students that are smart and talented and want to do fabulous things. And I think that's same for when you talk about schools and communities. Our schools are real assets in our community, right? Whatever the community is, you can talk about the 77 neighborhoods. We partner with schools in 67 of those 77 neighborhoods. So we get to see those neighborhoods up close, and they are such assets to the communities, and people are very proud of them. When you name a particular community, Back of the Yards or Beverly or Rogers Park, wherever it might be, Austin, people are proud of their schools because many, many good things are happening.

0: doesn't mean we don't have challenges too. And I think that's part of what we have to recognize, that we can focus on some of the positives that are happening and also recognize the chronic absenteeism at 40% is unacceptable. We have to do better than that. So that's what we have to balance, both of those things, and hold both of those things can be true at the same time.
1: You raised a very interesting point a couple of minutes ago about some of the mental health challenges when it comes to absenteeism, especially grief, because if you listen to this radio station or if you turn on the TV, you always see stories about homicides that take place in the city, and the facts are relayed to you. Who was involved? Where did it happen? And are police investigating, or if someone has been caught? But then you don't really hear about what happens after that. Mm-hmm. The lives that are shattered as a result of that one particular act. And that does take, and those ripple effects, that after effects, the dealing with grief that can exist in a Chicago public school building.
0: Yeah, I was at a school earlier this spring, this past spring, and high school on the South Side, and a young man was talking about he lost his dad. And coming in as a freshman to high school, which is a big transition for nearly everybody, and just the challenges that he had to deal with to process that grief and that loss and to navigate a new school, high school nonetheless, and what that meant for him. And it really led him to think about getting off track, right? That, like, why am I coming to school? Is this important? And we're like, we were there. Communities and Schools was there for this young man. And he talked about the support he had because he had somebody who we could talk to, who could share his challenges with and help him process that grief. So whether it's community violence, far too many of our kids experience and see and know people who have been impacted by community violence. Also, there's grief and loss through the death of a parent or the incarceration of a parent and other things that happen too in too many of our kids' lives.
1: And then on the mental health component, above and beyond grief and anxiety, let's also talk, let's go back to COVID too, because that's another, you're starting to hear analysis today that was a collective trauma for all of us. And we as a society have not really addressed that in a meaningful way. And yes, a lot of the kids who went to Zoom school have now aged out. They're college students or they have moved on to high school. But the things they deal with even during those 18 months, that's still with them. And how is that showing up in school?
0: I think there's a COVID generation here. And it's really not just kids who were in even middle school or high school. It's going back to if you were starting elementary school and that happened when you were in COVID, you're still in school right now. You're still navigating your way through, what would you be in, late elementary, middle school probably. And they're still carrying that with them. So we're going to have a long tail here of working with students who are navigating that in some way or other, and families who had to navigate that, and the loss that our families experience, health losses, job losses, things like that, that continues to impact our families. So I think we're going to be dealing with it for a while. I think the mental health issues are not going to go away. It's not something we can wave a magic wand, but we can be there for each student. We can try to identify that adult or a person in their life who can help them and guide them, mentor them. I think that's really important. That's one of the things that we've learned is that a caring adult in the life of every child. For some young people, that's going to be communities and schools. But there are other organizations and other teachers and principals and leaders who can do that too. So,
1: what are some of the economic factors driving absenteeism? I mean, do you run into students who they'll say, I want to stay in school, but I got to work because we need to put food on the table?
0: We saw that most clearly during COVID, where kids had to go out and get jobs. We heard that repeatedly, that they had to go out and work. Their parents were impacted, and they needed to go out to help support the family. I think that feels like a little bit lessened right now, but that still is just economic pressures. You know, it is tough times when you talk about affordability and what's going on in general in our economy. These are tough times for so many of our families. So particularly high school students, you know, they're often in the role of being contributing financially to the support of the family, and they have to balance that job that they might have along with school, and that makes it tough.
1: And then on the equity component, I mentioned earlier that there are some neighborhoods in the city where being in the boundaries of a particular Chicago public school, that could make your home that much more valuable if you are selling it. You look at the real estate listings for any neighborhood in Chicago. It's, I am in, this home is in such and such district. The school is this good. And as a result, you are going to pay many more thousands of dollars for this house. However, no one talks about that in the context of the larger Chicago public school discussion, that in many cases, a CPS high school or a CPS elementary school especially are very valuable assets in a neighborhood. And then you hear parents always talking about the crab bucket fight that is getting into a selective enrollment school. Yep. And yet there are other schools in Chicago that are primarily in black and brown neighborhoods where it's always a jumping off point for discourse. So how can an organization like Communities and Schools lift up those schools so they're on par with the ones that everyone's fighting to get into?
0: Yeah, fundamentally, Communities and Schools of Chicago is an educational equity organization, because the fact of the matter is that resources are not distributed equally in Chicago, and they haven't been for a long time. Structurally, we can look at structural issues. We can look at issues of racism and economic differences that exist. And, you know, that's hard work that has to be. It's a long time work that you have to do to start to change that. But that's what we're here to do, to make sure that the schools that most often don't have access to resources are the ones that Communities and Schools is partnering with. We have some schools that have an abundance of resources, and that's wonderful. It's exactly as it should be for students. That's not where we're going to focus our time and attention in connecting those programs and resources. So I think you do have to be very clear-eyed, because it is not equitable. Not every school in Chicago has the same access to the same resources. And that's a long-haul fight that we need to keep fighting.
1: You're listening to At Issue on WBBM News Radio. I'm Rob Hart, and we are talking to Jane Mensinger, who is the CEO at Communities and Schools of Chicago, one of several organizations taking part in a full court press against absenteeism in Chicago public schools. And it seems like in addressing some of the issues, you have to build a rapport with students, and that could take a very long time.
0: Right. I think it starts with that, right? Because there are many, as we said earlier, there are many different reasons why young people, why students are absent. So first we have to understand what those reasons might be. And I think it is about developing a rapport, and you can go student by student, but there are many people who can develop a rapport, right? Communities and Schools, the role that we play in schools. There are other organizations that are also focused on this, other nonprofits, community organizations, after school programming. There are teachers who care about this. Many, many teachers care about that. They want students to come to their class and can develop those relationships. So I think we can surround our students with the caring adults that they need. And I think there's a role for everybody in the city to understand that, like, what are we each of us doing? What's that one shift that we can make in terms of whether it's volunteering or mentoring or contributing to an organization who does this work? I mean, there are many things that each person can do.
1: I think we talk about we take the notion of a caring adult for granted, but what does a caring adult mean to someone who may not have another caring adult in their life?
0: I think it starts with listening to a young person. Listening, I think you often hear that a young person, I think like everybody, wants to be seen. They want to have somebody who sees them, who meets them where they are, who listens to them. There's a story from a few years ago. I was visiting another school, and he shared the story of school on the South Side, where a young person, our Communities and Schools student supports manager, was working with a young man and asked this young man, "What are your dreams?" And this young man just paused and started to break down, and he said, "Nobody has ever asked me that question before. What are my dreams?" And I think that is just an example of, like, let's reach out, let's be curious, let's listen to our young people. And then there are trained professionals who know what are the kind of interventions that we can do that can move this along. But it starts with listening and learning and meeting the young people where they are.
1: Something I remember from my grade school experience and has been repeated many times by people I talk to is how big of a lure is street gang life in some of these educational contexts, where kids they go to that caring adult, they know the value of an education, They want to move forward and succeed, but neighborhood ties, people you know who may not necessarily have your best interests in mind, you can't really pull away. And how difficult is that to tune those factors out?
0: I think that's like the classic lore of gangs, right? They create a brotherhood, a sisterhood, a family. I think that's what we have to figure out how to stop that and understand good decisions and bad decisions and what that leads to. I think young people know that life might not be the best life, but what are the alternatives? What alternatives we can create? How do we show them that getting through to high school graduation matters and can make a difference? What are the jobs that are going to be available to them? How can they create a successful adult life to support themselves and their family? And it's not an easy task, but I think being consistent and starting early on, we don't work just with students in high school, right? We're starting when kids are in kindergarten, first and second grade, because we know that's the process developmentally of thinking about who are the people that I'm spending my time with? What are the decisions? What does a good decision look like? How do I have successful peer relationships? All of those matter.
1: I'm thinking back to sixth grade when there were these, you know, peer helper assemblies where the scenarios were you're going to someone's going to pressure you into drink, or someone's going to pressure you into doing drugs, and then someone's going to pressure you into joining a street gang, and you're 12.
0: Right.
1: But you need those community voices saying, don't do this. There is a much better life available to you if you follow that path. But it also seems like the problem in developing that rapport with students is that you can say a better life is available to you if you stay in school, but that better life, you cannot visualize yourself in it.
0: Right.
1: And that's where CIS comes in.
0: And that's where we come in. Part of the work we do is that if you can't see it, you can't be it. So we have a part of our work, a project where we bring students from schools all across the city into corporate offices. And I think about the time we got to take young people to United Airlines at O'Hare Airport. So they got to see how the airlines work. They got to go down into the baggage area. They got to talk to the mechanics who worked on planes and flight attendants and the pilots, all the amazing jobs that we have in the airline industry. And nearly all of the students that we brought had never been to the airport or been on a plane. And, you know, the possibilities are endless when they can think about that. And we've brought them to insurance companies and to financial services companies and to nonprofits. And it's just amazing when you can expose young people to opportunities and experiences and what that could look like. We've had young people who've never been downtown, right? Never been into a high-rise building. And if you can't see it, you might not be able to believe it. But when they can, we hear that repeatedly from our students and from the teachers and the schools. Schools, particularly after COVID, they want to have that exposure. One of those exposures, it might not be a life changer for a student, but it could be, right? Because it could get those wheels going and say, oh, this is what I could do. This is what I have to do. I have to graduate from high school as a first step before I could think about being a mechanic or an airline pilot.
1: What is the value of someone saying, yes, you can do it too, Y-O-U?
0: Yes, all of us need that. Every young person needs somebody to believe in them and for you to believe in yourself, right? To have that exposure, it's essential. It is. I don't know that we can get through life successfully without having somebody, yes, you can do this. You can have dreams. You can believe that. We believe in you. You need to believe in you, and we're going to help you and support you along the way.
1: And then very quickly, on a year-by-year basis, what would be your definition of progress?
0: Our definition of progress is increasing the number of people coming to school, changing that chronic absenteeism. So that number goes from 40% down to 30 to 20 to small percentages, right? We want to see more students graduating. We want to see more students getting promoted. We want to see students being successful and identifying their mental health, you know, that the mental health is improving. We can show that. We can show that success. And we have all kinds of data and numbers to do that. And that's success for us.
1: Jane Mensinger, CEO of Communities and Schools in Chicago, thank you for joining us today on At Issue.
0: It's great to be here. Thank you for having me.
1: If you want to hear the program again, you can do so at WBBMNewsRadio.com, the Odyssey app, and the iHeartRadio app. Join us next week for another edition of At Issue when we talk about the state of hunger in Chicago. Until then, I'm Rob Hart, News Radio 105.9 WBBM.
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4: This is Haley Hansen. Chicago police are investigating after separate but similar crash and grab burglaries.
3: Plus, the investigation into a shooting by an ICE agent on a man in North Texas is now underway. More ahead from ABC News. WBBM Sports, the Bears cannot find the end zone against Minnesota, losing 9-3. It's 10 o'clock.
5: From ABC News, I'm Wayne Cabot.
6: Special attention, Travis County units. ICE is currently in pursuit of a blue Toyota Corolla.
5: Video of the moments following that call provided by Broadcastify showing ICE agents in Austin surrounding a car at a traffic stop. A man inside hunched over the driver's seat. He's heard saying in Spanish he was shot because he did not brake. Later, the man is seen handcuffed while officers cut his shirt, exposing a gunshot wound on his back. Protesters soon gathered, some yelling at the local police, but the mayor, Kirk Watson, wants the people to know.
7: The Austin Police Department was not involved in this incident. The police department did help with the blocking of some of the roads and doing traffic control.
5: Local police being kept away from the scene. The wounded man was taken to a trauma center where he was then transferred into federal custody. Law enforcement telling ABC News the person shot is believed to be a Venezuelan national illegally in the U.S. with a final order of removal. Patrick Clancy told 60 Minutes the headlines describing his wife as killer mom and baby murderer monster are wrong. It was mental illness, he says, that caused her to kill their three children. Conspiracy theories suggesting he was responsible for the children's deaths are, he says, deeply harmful, calling them a huge distraction from what really matters here, which is perinatal mental health. Patrick Clancy also saying that his youngest son, Callan, didn't die immediately that fatal day, but lived four more days before dying in his arms. Qatar Energy says because of the Hormuz crisis, only a very minute volume of liquefied natural gas is getting through. Iran saying the strait will reopen only when the U.S. pulls back and pays war reparations. Average price for regular gas in the U.S. holding steady Sunday, $4.48 a gallon, says AAA. Diesel just over $6.50. Gas Buddy saying it's going to go higher. 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
5: ABC's Maggie Rooley spoke with Princess Diana's brother, whose book got a royal rebuke from King Charles. The book says that when he was prince, the king was giddy when his wife Diana died. The palace putting out a rare statement now questioning Charles Spencer's memory, judgment, and reason. His reaction to their reaction?
11: Well, it's not every day you're gaslit by a king, but I was really upset with that because I thought it was very, not only condescending, but not straight. What I said is straight and true. And what did they come back with? That? It doesn't say he didn't say it either. That's what I found interesting.
5: President Trump says the arch he wants built between the Lincoln Memorial and Arlington National Cemetery would be a military complex able to host drones and snipers while storing ammunition. The Pentagon says it has no information beyond the president's statement. Trust in our country's institutions is declining, says German Chancellor Friedrich Merz, his party suffering more losses in state elections there. He says he can't sugarcoat it. Germany, he says, is being actively undermined by radical parties on both the left and the right. Economic struggles have given a lift to the far right.

0: AfD party in Germany. Maybe in these tough times there, this might lift spirits. Clinking of the mugs at Oktoberfest underway this weekend in Munich. A tradition that officially dates back to the 1800s. Millions are coming from all over the world. Wayne Cabot, ABC News.
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2: It's 5 minutes past the hour. Thanks for coming along with us. I'm Sarah Herrera. September is showing its moodier side with clouds, drizzle, and temperatures dropping towards 60. We'll have your AccuWeather five-day forecast coming up, but first, let's get you caught up with our top story on News Radio WBBM. Weather concerns kept hundreds of swimmers out of the Chicago River this weekend, WBBM's Mallory Vorbroker reports.
3: Chicago River Swim founder Doug McConnell says the event was canceled because of the threat of lightning and concerns over water quality.
4: Because the rain will often cause the water quality to deteriorate, and our speculation was correct, so we're not going to put swimmers in dirty water.
3: Dublin Lord Mayor Daryl Barron traveled to Chicago from Ireland to participate in the event.
5: Unfortunately, we brought the weather. Dublin is like this, a wet and windy city, too.
3: He says bringing people together is really what the event is all about. And that spirit continued at the after party at the Chicago Brew House along the riverfront.
5: It's great crack, as we say in Ireland, you know, and crack, we're having the crack, you know, and there's banter here, too, and you know, that's what it's all about. It's, as I said, a pity. Obviously, it's not on today, but I think people are still enjoying themselves. They're having food. They're having beers.
3: Organizers plan to try again next year with an even bigger group of swimmers. Mallory Vorbroker, News Radio 105.9 WBBM.
2: Music fans lined up for hours in the rain for the third day of Riot Fest in Chicago's Douglas Park on Sunday, and they largely seemed to be shrugging off the steady rain that forced organizers to open gates hours later than planned.
6: We're just all really wet, and we just want to go home.
7: But for that fan of Pierce the Veil and her friends, the steady rain and delayed opening were small prices to pay for getting to see their favorite band. You guys looking forward to the show still?
8: Oh, yes, sir.
9: Yes, sir.
7: Yes, sir. Rain wasn't the only discomfort some fans faced. Cortez lives in East Chicago. He took the Metro to Millennium Station and walked an hour and a half to get here. It's his first concert ever.
10: I've been working nonstop to afford the ticket, so I deserve it.
7: And the weather, it's just part of the deal, right?
10: Pretty much. You know, you're going to be in Chicago, you got to expect a bit of rain.
7: And really, what's more punk rock than going to a festival in the rain?
10: There is a myth, emos be melting, but like,
7: emo, all that. We're at Douglas Park. 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
2: And Chicago police are investigating two crash and grab burglaries early Sunday.
11: While police have not said if the two are related, both crimes involve suspects driving an SUV into businesses, stealing ATMs, and then fleeing in a second SUV. The first happened on the northwest side just before 4 a.m. Police received word of the second crash and grab in the South Shore neighborhood a little over an hour later. No arrests have been made. Haley Hansen, News Radio 105.9 WBBM.
2: Federal officers used pepper spray against protesters Saturday during a clash outside the Broadview U.S. Immigration and Customs Enforcement facility after demonstrators blocked the facility's driveway as officers attempted to enter and leave. Robert Held, an attorney with the Chicago Council of Lawyers, who said he was at the demonstration during the escalation, criticized the officers' response. He says the Chicago Council of Lawyers is calling on the Department of Homeland Security and ICE to make changes.
12: Review and revise its procedures and protocol to ensure that First Amendment rights are respected and the violence that we've seen throughout the country is curtailed and terminated.
2: He says the clash included dozens of protesters and federal officers, ending in people going to the hospital. And November 3rd is more than just election day. It's decision day for your neighborhood. From the people who represent us to the taxes you pay, your vote dictates what comes next. Get the facts and the analysis you need with Election Central on WBBMNewsRadio.com.
13: Traffic and weather together on the 8th. I'm Susan Berkus. Inbound side of the Kennedy, the ramps to Lawrence, watch for a partial closure from 10 p.m. until 5 a.m. tomorrow. Also on the outbound side of the Kennedy, long-term work blocks the ramps to and from Foster until later this year. Westbound side of the Eisenhower, just past Mannheim, two left lanes close from midnight until 5 a.m. And the exit ramp to southbound 294, it's closed until 5 a.m., a detour posted. Also, long-term work on the Eisenhower, blocking off the outbound ramp to the southbound tri-state until the end of the year and the outbound ramp to the northbound tri-state. Long-term work on I-55 through Will County closes the northbound ramp to westbound I-80 until later this fall. Southbound ramp to eastbound I-80, it's closed too. Outbound side of the Dan Ryan in the express lanes between the Chinatown Feeder and 69th Street. Left lane closed from 10 p.m. until 5 a.m. tomorrow morning. You get traffic and weather together on News Radio 105.9 WBBM.
2: We may be finished with the weekend, but the weather is not finished being gloomy. Tonight drops to 60 with clouds and some drizzle. Tomorrow reaches only 66 degrees with a shower or two, and we keep the cooler temperatures for at least the next couple of days. At this moment, seeing some drizzle over O'Hare at 62, cloudy, and Aurora, where it's also 62 degrees, 63, and cloudy. In Wheeling, it's 1010.
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2: A mattress fire at Cook County's jail led to an evacuation on Sunday afternoon, and it happened around 3 o'clock. Deputies arrived and quickly got the fire under control. According to the Cook County Sheriff's Office, the mattress appeared to be intentionally set on fire inside a cell. The cellmate was taken to the hospital as a precaution, but has since been cleared to return to jail. 10 deputies were also checked out for smoke inhalation and are stable. Everyone was able to return to their units once the smoke cleared. The cause is still being investigated. And harvest season means more tractors and other farm machinery will be sharing Illinois roads with drivers.
15: State police are urging motorists to be patient, reduce their speed, and watch for farmers signaling a turn, especially because that older equipment may not have turn signals. Passing's illegal in no passing zones and within 100 feet of an intersection, railroad crossing, or bridge. Farmers are also advised to avoid poor visibility and clear dirt from their lights and reflectors before traveling. Illinois recorded 275 farm equipment crashes in 2024. Rachel Pearson, News Radio, 105.9 WBBM.
2: One man is dead and a teenager injured following a shooting on Chicago's South Side on Saturday night. Police say it happened on 71st near Jeffrey in the South Shore neighborhood just after 10:30. Two people, a 42-year-old man and a 15-year-old boy, were standing outside when they were shot by a man who then fled on foot. The 42-year-old was taken to a hospital where he was later pronounced dead. The teenager remains at Comer Children's in good condition. The investigation is ongoing. And gunfire near Notre Dame's stadium wounded a South Bend police officer and a woman. It happened during Saturday night's game between the Irish and Michigan State. Police say that around 7:30, a man was seen pointing a gun at people. About 20 South Bend officers responded to the call at Eddy Street Commons. Then a single gunshot was heard near Eddy Street and Angela Boulevard. A woman was then found with a non-life-threatening wound to her leg. She was taken to the hospital. The officer also suffered a non-life-threatening wound. He was treated at the scene. An investigation is underway. Authorities have identified the man who was shot and killed on Saturday in a drive-by on the city's west side. He's 38-year-old Juan A. Vicente. Now, police say he was in an alley near 18th and Springfield around 4:30 when a car approached and someone inside opened fire. Vicente was later pronounced dead at Mount Sinai Hospital. No arrests have been made. Your five-day AccuWeather forecast is coming up next.
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6: 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Here's Matt Rindy.
7: It is going to be cloudy, breezy, and cool for the overnight hours. We will have lingering drizzle with a low dipping down to 60. And then for Monday, it is going to be mainly cloudy, breezy, and cool. We'll have another shower or two around. High of the day, just 66. Still some patchy clouds Monday night with a couple of showers, low dipping down to 55. Another cool day on Tuesday with mostly cloudy skies. It'll be breezy. We'll have another shower with a high of 64. And still breezy and cool on Wednesday. Still plenty of clouds with a high of 66. And finally on Thursday, we'll turn out mostly sunny, but we'll still have a cool breeze with a high of 68. Staying in the 60s on Friday, and then finally warming up into the 70s this coming weekend. I'm AccuWeather meteorologist Matt Rindy.
6: And now it's time for sports. The Bears not only lost to the Vikings Sunday, they lost star quarterback Caleb Williams to a hamstring injury in the fourth quarter. The Bears lost 9-3. Williams struggled before exiting the game. He was 15-for-26 for 138 yards passing with an interception and was sacked 3 times. Bears have an extended break this upcoming week. They face Philly next Monday night. And the Cubs drew one step closer to a spot in the playoffs today.
8: Works his motion and deals. Ground ball hit back of first, fielded by Bush. Underhand toss to Ray. That's out number 3. And the Cubs move a step closer to clinching a playoff berth as they beat the Reds 9-1. This could be a special Sunday in Cincinnati.
6: That's how the win sounded on 104.3 The Score. The Cubs needed a win from the Yankees to officially clinch their spot in the playoffs. They will have to wait a little longer. The Yankees fell to the Diamondbacks 8-4, and the Cubs remain tied with the Padres for the top wild card spot in the National League after San Diego's 7-3 win over Miami. And the Cubs lost third baseman Alex Bregman in the fourth inning after he was struck in the face by a foul ball off the bat of teammate Michael Bush while standing in the on-deck circle. He was taken to the hospital for further testing. And the White Sox sat in a weather delay for over 4 hours ahead of their game with the Tigers, but that didn't seem to impact them on the field as they destroyed the Tigers 8-1. And the Sox are only one game behind the Cleveland, who beat the A's on Sunday 1-0, but sit 3 games ahead of the Astros for the last wild card spot after they lost to the Braves. And that's a look at sports at 16 and 46 past each hour.
9: Traffic and weather together on the 8th. I'm Susan Berkus. Construction on the outbound side of the Dan Ryan in the express lanes between the Chinatown Feeder and 69th Street. Left lane closed from 10 p.m. until 5 a.m. tomorrow. Also on that outbound side of the Dan Ryan in the locals, a left lane shut down between 69th and I-57 tonight at 10 p.m. until tomorrow at 5 a.m. Long-term work on the Bishop Ford outbound side. Watch for a lane split between Dalton and 159th Streets. Also, the exit to eastbound Dalton closed until the end of the year. Northbound side of the Tri-State, eastbound I-88 ramp to northbound 294 is closed from 10:30 p.m. until 5 a.m. tomorrow morning. A detour posted, but that's not all on the Tri-State. Northbound side, watch for a lane split between Roosevelt to just past the Eisenhower. Southbound side, watch for a lane split from before the Eisenhower to the Cermak Toll Plaza. You get traffic and weather together on the 8th on News Radio 105.9 WBBM.
6: We're trading the weekend for clouds, cool temperatures, and another round with the umbrella. Tonight's low, 60 degrees at this moment, 62, and cloudy in Aurora. Light rain in Waukegan, where it's 64. DuPage Airport's registering light rain at 62 degrees. Tomorrow reaches 66 with a shower or two possible, and the cool stretch continues Tuesday and Wednesday. Our top story this hour, a Texas man was shot by an ICE agent on Sunday. We'll have much more on this story coming up at 31 minutes past the hour. A new poll on AI and data centers may just provide an opening for state lawmakers who favor stronger regulations on AI and data centers.
10: Whether Republican or Democrat, members of both parties favor more restrictions on AI and data centers, according to a new poll from the Energy Policy Institute at the University of Chicago and the AP NORC Center for Public Affairs Research. There's growing skepticism about AI and the ongoing data center buildup. The percentage of Americans who believe AI will do more to hurt than help the environment is up to 47%. That's compared to just 33% who said that in 2025. 62% of Americans want to limit construction on new data centers. Jan Coleman, 105.9 WBBM.
6: Midterm elections are less than 2 months away. Illinois Governor J.B. Pritzker spoke with ABC's this week about what Republicans have done from his perspective.
11: Donald Trump took us into a war that's now got price of gas at $5, price of diesel at $6, and it seems to be going north of that. Groceries, everything you want to buy, an automobile, because of tariffs and the trade wars that he's taken us into. That is what Republicans have allowed to happen.
6: And Pritzker is currently running for a third term, but remained coy on his plans to run for president in 2028. And residents of an apartment building in the northwest suburbs say they had to jump to safety as a fire spread early this morning. It happened near Hickory Street and Walnut Avenue in Hanover Park. For now, there's no word yet on what caused the blaze or how many people were injured or displaced. Cook County officials are touting almost $200 million in loans awarded to 32 villages, libraries, and school districts. This effort aims to bridge the payout gap from property tax delays that have left many suburbs without critical funding. The county now has about $109 million left to loan out. While Chicago Public Schools were initially excluded from the loan program, Cook County Board President Tony Preckwinkle's office said CPS could get some of the remaining funds upon request. Now, the Cook County Board says that window for request has closed after the Tribune reported that CPS said the leftovers were not enough to help fill the school district's budget shortfall.
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17: Traffic and weather together on the 8th. I'm Susan Burkus. In Douglas Park, Sacramento is closed between Ogden and 19th Street for Riot Fest until this Thursday. You can use Kedzie to avoid this situation. Roadwork on the eastbound side of the Ronald Reagan Tollway at 290. You're going to have a left lane closed at 9 p.m., two left lanes at 10 p.m., and at 10:30 p.m., all lanes will be closed, a detour posted. Route 53, its own construction

zone. Long-term work on the northbound side. Right lane closed between Kirchhoff to just past Palatine Road and the exit ramp to westbound Palatine Road closed. Southbound side of Route 53, a right lane closed from Dundee to Kirchhoff and the exit ramp to eastbound Palatine Road closed. Eastbound side of I-80, the exit ramp to northbound Chicago Street closed until late October. 8094 westbound side, the exit ramp to southbound Ripley's closed.

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4: Thanks for coming along with us. I'm Sarah Herrera. These are the top stories on News Radio WBBM. Investigations are underway after a man was shot by an ICE agent in Austin, Texas. South Bend police are looking for a suspect who shot two people near Notre Dame's campus.
5: Susana Mendoza says she's got the resume to help bring Chicago back from what she says is the fiscal brink.
6: This is the hardest job. In Illinois.
5: I'm political editor Jeff Buckles.
4: Plus, Yemeni Houthis attack the Saudi Arabian capital. WBBM Sports, the Cubs pound the Reds 9-1, but the Bears manage just 3 points in a loss to Minnesota. AccuWeather says tomorrow's high just 66 degrees. It's 31 minutes past the hour. A man was shot during an Immigration and Customs Enforcement incident in Austin Sunday and is in serious but stable condition. A bullet-riddled passenger vehicle was seen near the scene at an intersection in North Austin. Congressman Craig Kassar is among the local leaders who are now calling for a full investigation. ABC's Jaslyn Lee reports.
7: Crowds gathering and protesters in attendance. Lawmakers are calling for transparency as this investigation unfolds. We did reach out to the Department of Homeland Security for comment.
4: Local officials insist that Austin police were not involved in the shooting. A suspect is still at large after gunfire broke out near Notre Dame's campus in Indiana, injuring two people.
8: South Bend police say a single gunshot was heard around 7:30 p.m. near Eddy Street and Angela Boulevard. As crowds were leaving Notre Dame's tailgating area and heading to Eddy Street Commons, a man was reportedly seen with a gun. Authorities say about 20 officers responded and found a woman with a non-life-threatening wound to her leg. A South Bend police officer was also injured, possibly due to ricochet from the gunfire. South Bend PD says this remains an active and ongoing investigation. Mallory Vorbrooker, News Radio 105.9 WBBM.
4: Closer to home, Chicago mayoral candidate Susana Mendoza says she has the ideal mix of experience and skills needed to guide the city towards solid financial footing.
6: This is the hardest job. In Illinois.
5: Susana Mendoza's had a lot of jobs. State lawmaker, Chicago city clerk, now Illinois comptroller, basically the state's CPA. Over coffee in Portage Park, she told me the city is at a fiscal inflection point.
9: How do you tackle that?
6: With experience and know-how.
5: Mendoza says her experience erasing the state's backlog of unpaid bills and helping guide Illinois to 12 credit rating upgrades is the skill set Chicago needs.
6: The city is addicted to spending.
5: She'd start breaking that addiction, she says, by pulling back the curtain, as she put it, to show people where their tax money is going.
6: I see taxpayer money as the living embodiment of the hard work of my mom and dad.
5: And now Joaquin and Susana Mendoza's daughters facing a crowded field of candidates, including Mayor Brandon Johnson, in February's citywide election. Jeff Buckles, News Radio 105.9 WBBM.
4: Meanwhile, overseas, reports from Saudi Arabia say Houthis tried to attack Riyadh.
10: Saudi Arabia has confirmed that Yemen's Houthi rebels tried to attack its capital with a ballistic missile. The statement said the attack was intercepted. Some residents in Riyadh heard an explosion and later saw a plume of smoke near the airport. There were no reports of casualties or damage. The statement also said the Houthis tried to attack civilian infrastructure in the Red Sea port city of Yanbu, where a key Saudi pipeline ends, as well as other locations where strikes were apparently thwarted. A Houthi military spokesperson earlier claimed that they used a large number of ballistic and cruise missiles and drones in attacks on sensitive sites in the Saudi capital and Aramco facilities in Yanbu, causing what they claimed were massive fires. Aramco, the world's largest oil company, did not respond to a request for comment. I'm Karen Shamas.
4: Meanwhile, with Houthi rebels claiming

0: control of the southern end of the Red Sea and further complicating shipping disruptions in the Strait of Hormuz, there are growing fears at the gas pump across the country.
1: The average price of diesel hitting a record average of $6.44 a gallon. President Trump insists the higher prices are a small price to pay to set back Iran's nuclear program.
2: I think most people, if they had a vote on lower gas prices or letting Iran have a nuclear weapon, I'd be willing to vote that it would be a massive landslide.
1: Sources tell ABC News new estimates show the cost of the war has reached $43 billion, with just 45 days to go until the midterm elections. Perry Russum, ABC News, New York.
0: And the governor and state of Illinois are providing resources in an attempt to attract new buyers for a closed facility near the Quad Cities.
3: The state of Illinois is making resources available through the Invest in Illinois Fund to help attract potential buyers for the former Tyson Foods beef facility in Joslin. The goal is to return the facility to productive use, support jobs and the Illinois beef industry, and sustain economic activity in the region. Tyson Foods announced last month it would end operations at its Joslin facility, impacting nearly 2,500 employees. Haley Hansen, News Radio 105.9 WBBM.
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6: What if the thing you're listening to right now never got interrupted? 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
0: Thank you to our listeners for the following gas prices. In Waukegan, we have the BP on Grand Avenue and Jackson Street selling gas for $4.89 per gallon. Then in Mundelein, the Shell on Lake and Division Street is selling gas for $4.74 per gallon. 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Again, that's 312-409-GASS. 4277.
15: Traffic and weather together on the 8th. I'm Jennifer Thompson. The inbound Kennedy, the ramps to Lawrence, there's a partial closure until 5 in the morning. Outbound, we've got long-term work, which is blocking the ramps to and from Foster until later this year. The westbound side of the Eisenhower, outbound just past Mannheim, those two left lanes are blocked starting at midnight until 5 a.m., and the exit ramp to southbound I-294 is closed until 5 in the morning. Detours are posted. There's long-term work blocking the outbound ramp to the southbound southbound tri-state until the end of the year. The outbound ramp to the northbound tri-state is also closed. I-55 in Will County, we've got long-term

0: important work, which is closing the northbound ramp to westbound I-80 until late fall. On the Dan Ryan outbound in the express lanes between the Chinatown feeder and 69th Street, that left lane is blocked until 5 a.m. On the local lanes, the left lane is closed between 69th and I-57 until 5 in the morning. You get traffic and weather together on the 8th on News Radio 105.9 WBBM.
1: WBBM AccuWeather, it'll be cloudy and breezy for the overnight hours with lingering drizzle, low down to 60. For Monday, it'll be mainly cloudy, breezy, and cool with another shower or two around. We'll have a high up to 66. Patchy clouds Monday night, another couple of showers with a low of 55. Mostly cloudy, breezy, and cool on Tuesday with another shower and a high of 64. I'm AccuWeather meteorologist Matt Rindy.
2: Day and night will be just about equal the next few days for the entire world. That's because fall arrives in the Northern Hemisphere tomorrow. It's the September equinox, the moment the sun crosses the equator from north to south. At that moment, the sun stands directly above the equator. So no matter where you are, the sun rises due east and sets due west. Equinox means equal nights. That tells us that day and night should be the same length. But that's not quite the case. In the Northern Hemisphere, daytime, the interval from sunrise to sunset, lasts a few minutes longer than nighttime. They won't balance out until a few days after the equinox. One reason for the difference is the way we figure the moments of sunrise and sunset. For day and night to be equal, we'd have to think of them as the time the sun is bisected by the horizon, when half is in view and half is hidden. Instead, of course, we consider sunrise as the moment the top of the sun first peeks into view, and sunset is the moment when the sun fully disappears. That adds a minute or so to the daytime side of the equation. And we don't actually see the sun rise and set, at least not live. Earth's atmosphere bends the sun's rays around the planet. So by the time you see the setting sun touch the horizon, it's actually already set. You're seeing an extended version of things, stretching the daylight for a few extra minutes. We have more sky watching tips in Stardate magazine. Details at stardate.org. For the McDonald Observatory, I'm Billy Henry.
3: A new air traffic control tower is under construction at the Gary Chicago International Airport.
4: Groundbreaking for the new tower happened Friday with local, state, and federal officials in attendance. Gary's current airport tower was built in 1972. In 2020, the FAA and the Indiana Department of Transportation paid almost $2 million for the architectural plans for a new tower. The new tower will stand 105 feet tall, double the size of the current tower, and will have upgrades that the current tower does not have, such as an elevator and improved visibility. With up-to-date technology, the new tower expected to be ready by August of 2028. 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
3: Illinois is refining its rules aimed at helping farmers protect their property from nuisance deer.
5: A state law that took effect in January gives landowners a bit more flexibility to remove deer causing costly crop damage. The permit system allows them to authorize up to 10 other people to hunt on their property. A legislative committee has approved the Department of Natural Resources' proposed rules, but officials are looking for some clarity on language, like what kind of fencing landowners have to try before receiving a permit for deer-damaged fences. Rachel Pearson, News Radio, 105.9 WBBM.
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3: Three people have died from malaria after a mosquito was transported aboard a flight to Germany. Several people were rushed to a hospital amid a rare outbreak of the disease following flights to Frankfurt. None of the people who died had traveled to a malaria-affected region. Malaria can only be contracted from a bite of an infected mosquito and cannot be spread from human to human. Now it's time for sports. Things went from bad to worse for the Bears in their 9-3 loss to the Vikings Sunday afternoon.
15: He's done a lot of running today. He's bought himself a ton of time escaping pressure. You can just tell by the body language. You could tell something was wrong. So take a look here. He's going to keep this ball off the edge. He peeks Van Ginkle. He knows he has the corner. He points at Colson Loveland. Go block! And then just anytime you see pull up, you just... You hate to speculate, but that's tough to see.
3: Williams left the game with an apparent hamstring injury. There's been no update so far. He's expected to go in for more testing on Monday. The Bears have a longer week to get things back on track as they host the Eagles next Monday night. And the Cubs beat the Reds 9-1 Sunday afternoon. Third baseman Alex Bregman left the game after being struck in the face by a foul ball. The Northsiders could have clinched their playoff berth with a Yankees win over the Diamondbacks on Sunday evening. The Diamondbacks came back to beat the Yankees 8-4. The Cubs and Padres remain tied atop of the NL wildcard race after the Padres 7-3 win over the Marlins. And the White Sox endured a lengthy weather delay before their game with the Tigers. First pitch was supposed to be at 1:10 p.m. Davis Martin started the game for the Sox and helped them to an 8-1 win. And the Sox are one game behind the Guardians for the top spot in the AL Central. They beat the A's Sunday afternoon 1-0 in Cleveland, but the Sox do hold a 3-game lead over the Astros for the final wild card spot following the Astros 4-2 loss to Atlanta. And that's a look at sports at 16 and 46 past each hour.
16: Traffic.
0: traffic and weather together on the 8th. I'm Jennifer Thompson. On the Bishop Ford outbound, there's a lane split from Dalton to 159th Street. One left, one right until December, as well as the exit to eastbound Dalton is also closed. On our Illinois tollways, the tri-state northbound eastbound I-88 ramp to northbound 294 is blocked. Starting at 10:30 tonight until 5 a.m., detours are posted. Now, this is long-term northbound. There's a lane split from Roosevelt Road to past the Eisenhower, three left, two right, southbound before the Eisenhower to the Cermak Toll Plaza, three left, one right. The Ronald Reagan Tollway, I-88 eastbound at 290. The two left lanes at 10 p.m. are blocked. 10:30 p.m., all lanes are closed. Detours are posted. And also keep in mind Route 53 northbound. As you approach Palatine Road, there's a bridge collapse over Palatine Road. The bridge will be closed for several hours until the bridge has been completely assessed, including part of the bridge where the wall collapsed. Get traffic and weather together on the 8th News Radio 105.9 WBBM.
3: And the calendar says September, and the weather is finally acting like it. Tonight drops to 60 with clouds and drizzle. Tomorrow reaches just 66 with a shower or two. And Tuesday stays cool with another chance of rain. Right now, cloudy in Aurora. We're at 62. It's 63 in Wheeling, 62 degrees downtown Chicago. There's a new international study with Illinois scientists participating. We're finding, say, disposable e-cigarettes and nicotine vapes devices hold high amounts of lead and other metals.
16: There's a new international study, including Illinois scientists, where concerns involve both human health and the environment. According to the research, vapes not only pose a health problem, potentially as damaging as cigarettes, but also they pose a major solid waste problem. A joint international study reported findings that stress concerns about the amount of plastic waste being created by the devices, which they estimate hundreds of thousands of disposable vapes are thrown away every day in the U.S., while in the U.K., the number may reach millions per week. In conclusion, researchers called for clear, accessible communication about the contents and the risks associated with vaping. 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
3: It's smooth sailing for a Northwest suburban yacht club as it wins a battle in court.
17: A McHenry County judge has ruled in favor of the Pistaki Yacht Club that day sailors may continue to store their boats on the club's backlot during the sailing season. But according to the Northwest Herald, the judge decided that from November to April, no boats may be stored at the club unless a storage building is built for them, just as a variance for the backlot had suggested in 1970. The Pistaki Yacht Club and the Village of Johnsburg had been disputing the whole storage issue for the past 3 years. The village contended its laws did not allow the outdoor storage of boats unless it was on the boat owner's property. Bernie Tafoya, News Radio, 105.9 WBBM.
3: A specialty grocery store is moving into the western suburbs.
18: 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The Naperville Sun reports they'll open a new location on Ogden Avenue next spring. 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Mom's has a list of 250 ingredients that are banned from products it sells, and it doesn't have any products on the shelves that have cartoon packaging targeting kids. 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
3: Aura is riding the boom in wearable health tech. That's the topic of Bloomberg Business, coming up next.
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1: Albert Pujols, Felix Hernandez, and Ken Griffey Jr. in MLB The Show 26. 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
1: Aura rings have gained in popularity in recent years as consumers look to track their sleep, fitness, and health metrics with something less cumbersome than a smartwatch. Aura has sold about 3.6 million smart rings in the last year. Users interact with the ring through an app, which lets them track their health information. Aura Chief Medical Officer Dr. Ricky Bloomfield says wearable tech gives people a continuous picture of their health rather than relying on occasional doctor visits.
2: The symbol of healthcare for all of our lives has been the stethoscope. And they can peer into your body by listening to your heart and your lungs. They can do that for maybe 30 seconds a year. But caring about your health shouldn't start when you step into the GP's office, and it shouldn't stop when you leave.
1: Aura has recently filed to become a public company. Sources tell Bloomberg a listing could raise as much as $3 billion for Aura and some of its backers, and value it at more than $16 billion as investors bet on new technology. With business at 23 and 53, from the Bloomberg Newsroom, Courtney Donahoe, News Radio 105.9 WBBM.
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14: Traffic and weather together on the 8th. I'm Jennifer Thompson. On Route 53, keep in mind that due to a bridge collapse on Route 53 over Palatine Road, north of Palatine Road, Route 53 will not be open for several hours until the bridge has been completely assessed. Now, there's long-term work northbound. The right lane is closed from Kirchhoff to past Palatine Road. The exit ramp to westbound Palatine Road is also closed, and southbound, that right lane is closed from Dundee to Kirchhoff. I-80 eastbound, the exit ramp to northbound Chicago Street is closed until October 2028. 8094 Northwest Indiana, the westbound exit ramp to southbound Ripley is closed. The eastbound side, there's a lane shift from Grant to I-65 until late November. The exit ramp to northbound Ripley is also closed, and the exit ramp to Broadway is closed. You get traffic and weather together on the 8th on News Radio 105.9 WBBM.
15: We are heading into the work week under the same stubborn blanket of clouds. Tonight's low is 60 degrees.
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2: I'm Mallory Vorbroker. Protesters clashed with ICE agents in the latest incident outside of the Broadview ICE facility.
1: Plus, a man was shot by an ICE agent in North Texas, and local leaders are calling for an investigation.
3: From ABC News, I'm Wayne Cabot.
4: Needs to be said that as mayor of the city of Austin, I'm very angry about this.
3: Mayor Kirk Watson angry about ICE shooting a man in a car. Video of a cuffed man with a bullet wound to the back brought to a trauma center and transferred to federal custody. Police prevented from accessing the scene. Chief Lisa Davis.
5: This has happened in the city of Austin. The city of Austin deserves answers in what occurred. The mayor's demanding some answers. The city manager wants answers, and we're going to get those. We're going to get all those questions answered.
3: Crowds gathering at the scene to protest what the mayor calls a surge by ICE agents there, a law enforcement source saying the man was from Venezuela illegally. AI competitors America and China are in talks about an AI notification system for potential threats, says Treasury Secretary Scott Bessent. This as Google reveals its AI hacked into three companies.
6: Gemini broke out of its testing environment. A spokesperson for the company says it found public information online and then guest credentials to access websites that it thought were part of the test, but they were real companies. Google says in all three cases, its model did stop. Just this week, OpenAI revealed a series of disturbing incidents where its AI models went rogue. In one case, the model told itself to ignore all developer messages.
3: ABC's Perry Russum. When President Trump comes to New York this week to kick off the UN General Assembly meeting, who will coordinate the media pool coverage? It was supposed to be CNN, but now its credentials don't work. Same for MS Now and Politico. Trump making good on his threat to ban them over coverage he doesn't like. The party of German Chancellor Merz is suffering more losses in state elections. The economy there giving rise to the far-right AfD party. A hunter is charged with killing a Delaware woman that he apparently thought was a deer as she walked through a field Friday at dusk. The victim, 39, the hunter, 74, charged with manslaughter. You're listening to ABC News.
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3: The L.A. County Medical Examiner confirming the death of Presley Gerber, the son of Cindy Crawford, at a rehab facility. He was 27. When he was 15, he was signed on as a model. Scientists all over the world are celebrating last week's unveiled discovery of a new kind of cat, first new feline species in more than 100 years, not only because we have a new cute kitty to admire, but because of what it suggests.
9: New things are just all around us, and with discoveries like the Telkai cat, it gives us more reason to look and protect the environment that they live in as well, so that they also don't go extinct.
3: ABC News geriatric medicine subspecialist Dr. Alan Chang. As of now, there's only one in captivity, a 10-year-old male in Bolivia. A new museum in L.A. is really unlike any you've ever seen before, because its creator is George Lucas. ABC's Chuck Sievertson.
10: An exhibit of the Star Wars story opens the Lucas Museum. On hand for Saturday's grand opening ceremony, Star Wars star Mark Hamill.
11: It's going to be an enormous draw. As much as people want to come to Southern California and to Los Angeles, this is just another reason to make it a destination.
10: Actor-director Ron Howard starred in Lucas's breakout hit, American Graffiti.
12: It breaks the mold, and yet, in some way, it also feels resonant, feels comfortable.
13: It's all about storytelling.
10: L.A. Mayor Karen Bass.
3: By the way, the museum is shaped like a spaceship. Wayne Cabot, ABC News.
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1: It's 5 minutes past the hour. Thanks for coming along with us. I'm Sarah Herrera. No dramatic weather turnaround for Monday. It stays cool, cloudy, and breezy with a shower or two around. We'll have your AccuWeather five-day forecast coming up. But first, let's get you caught up with our top story on News Radio WBBM. Weather has been the accidental headliner for this weekend's Riot Fest in Douglas Park, but most of the people waiting to get in were smiling despite the rain. WBBM's Jeff Buckles was there on Sunday.
14: Since 1 a.m., we've been out here.
15: And by the time we caught up to that fan, she'd already been at the front of the line for 10 hours in the rain.
14: My fingers are all pruned up. Like, we were just absolutely soaked in everything, but for Pierce the Veil, as long as they still put on a show, it's worth it.
15: Despite the delay in opening the gates, the line of people waiting to get in stretched up Ogden Avenue, with most fans taking the weather in stride.
16: I gotta see Pierce the Veil, so I don't care. You know, we ballin', we chillin', we feeling great, you know? Like, who cares? It's rain.
15: And most of the people we saw were relying on plastic emergency-type ponchos and old shoes to keep them dry. One fan at the front of the line did confess, "We're all just really wet and we want to go home." We're at Douglas Park. Jeff Buckles, News Radio 105.9. WBBM.
1: The 2026 Chicago River Swim was also canceled on Sunday due to weather-related safety concerns, including the potential for a combined sewer overflow that could impact water quality and, of course, the risk of lightning. Despite the cancellation, the Chicago River Swim will honor its charitable commitments, donating $100,000 to Northwestern University for ALS research, and another $62,000 will go to the USA Swimming Foundation to fund swim lessons through the Chicago Park District for children in underserved communities. ICE agents maced protesters during a clash outside the immigration facility in West Suburban Broadview Saturday.
2: Several dozen protesters gathered outside of the Broadview immigration facility, including Robert Held, the president of the Chicago Council of Lawyers. He says they were staged on a public sidewalk, which is part of the parking lot of the facility, making it difficult for ICE agents to enter and exit. However, he says federal officers immediately escalated the situation.
17: There were some aggressive ICE agents who shoved women violently, who intimidated them with their presence, their body language, and then ultimately with mace that seems to come in an industrial-sized dose to cause people to go to the hospital.
2: Held says this is the first time in many months that he's seen so many ICE agents at Broadview.
17: There were perhaps a dozen large ICE vehicles, and most of them with three or four agents in them.
2: The Chicago Council of Lawyers is calling on the Department of Homeland Security to review and revise its protocols. Mallory Vorbroker, News Radio 105.9 WBBM.
1: In a statement sent to WBBM News Radio, Village of Broadview spokesperson Dave Ormsby says the two people hospitalized were not from Broadview, and staging was related to the incident. And Chicago police are investigating two crash and grab burglaries that happened on Saturday night.
18: The first happened shortly before 4 a.m. when a dark-colored SUV crashed into a business near Chicago and Western on the northwest side. The suspects fled in another dark-colored SUV. The second burglary occurred at 5:15 at a gas station near 67th and Jeffrey, with the suspects again using one SUV to crash into the business and another to get away. Police have not said if the two crimes are related. Haley Hansen, News Radio 105.9 WBBM.
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0: Traffic and weather together on the 8th. I'm Susan Berkus. Inbound side of the Kennedy, the ramps to Lawrence, watch for a partial closure from 10 p.m. until 5 a.m. tomorrow. Also on the outbound side of the Kennedy, long-term work blocks the ramps to and from Foster until later this year. Westbound side of the Eisenhower, just past Mannheim, two left lanes closed from midnight until 5 a.m. And the exit ramp to southbound 294, it's closed until 5 a.m., a detour posted. Also, long-term work on the Eisenhower, blocking off the outbound ramp to the southbound Tri-State until the end of the year, and the outbound ramp to the northbound Tri-State. Long-term work on I-55 through Will County closes the northbound ramp to westbound I-80 until later this fall. Southbound ramp to eastbound I-80, it's closed too. Outbound side of the Dan Ryan in the express lanes between the Chinatown Feeder and 69th Street. Left lane closed from 10 p.m. until 5 a.m. tomorrow morning. You get traffic and weather together on News Radio 105.9 WBBM.
1: Sunshine is apparently taking a couple of personal days right now. We're seeing 62 degrees with drizzle at Midway. There's also some drizzle at O'Hare. Also clocking in at 62. Lansing at 60 degrees. And tomorrow brings a high of 66 with a shower or two, with cool temperatures hanging around into midweek.
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1: Illinois Governor J.B. Pritzker says Democrats should make affordability a central issue as they campaign ahead of the midterm election.
7: Many things that we ought to be doing to bring costs down in Illinois, for example, we tamp down on homeowners insurance rates, on auto insurance rates. These are things that Democrats are really doing. What are Republicans doing? Nothing. They don't want to raise the minimum wage. They don't want to let people bargain for a better wage. And that's what Donald Trump, he doesn't stand for any of that.
1: Pritzker told ABC's This Week that artificial intelligence and corruption should be a focus as well. The governor is currently running for a third term, and he declined to say if he'll run for president in 2028. A new survey finds that over 75% of Americans are worried about the environmental impacts of AI and data centers.
8: The findings of the poll by the Energy Policy Institute at the University of Chicago and the AP Nork Center for Public Research show there's growing skepticism about AI and the continuing data center buildup around the country. The poll was taken in July before recent warnings about artificial intelligence from a former Anthropic staffer. Americans 18 to 29 seem to be most concerned, with 57% saying they're worried about it. The percentage believing AI will do more to hurt than help the environment was up to 47% in this poll, compared to just 33% who said this in 2025. 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
2: 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Here's Matt Rindy.
3: It is going to be cloudy, breezy, and cool for the overnight hours. We will have lingering drizzle with a low dipping down to 60. And then for Monday, it is going to be mainly cloudy, breezy, and cool. We'll have another shower or two around. High of the day, just 66. Still some patchy clouds Monday night with a couple of showers. Low dipping down to 55. Another cool day on Tuesday with mostly cloudy skies. It'll be breezy. We'll have another shower with a high of 64. And still breezy and cool on Wednesday. Still plenty of clouds with a high of 66. And finally on Thursday, we'll turn out mostly sunny, but we'll still have a cool breeze with a high of 68. Staying in the 60s on Friday, and then finally warming up into the 70s this coming weekend. I'm AccuWeather meteorologist Matt Rindy.
2: And now it's time for sports. The Bears followed up their 59-point week one win with the underwhelming 9-3 loss to the Vikings at Soldier Field Sunday afternoon. Caleb Williams left the game in the fourth quarter after suffering a non-contact hamstring injury. No updates yet. He'll go through more testing on Monday. Now, the Vikings defense held Williams to only 138 yards passing and sacked him three times. The Bears will look to get right against the Eagles on Monday Night Football next week. And it was a scary moment during the Cubs and Reds game on Sunday.
4: And excuse me, check swing foul ball. Oh, and it nails Bregman in the on-deck circle. Bregman is running toward the Cubs dugout along the third baseline, holding his face.
5: Ball's a check swing. It bounces and then hits Bregman. And then it knocks his helmet off. And he is going right into the clubhouse. Nick Frangiello, the Cubs trainer, grabs him with a towel, and he is going right into the clubhouse.
2: Bregman did not return to the game. He was taken to the hospital for further testing. The Cubs ended up winning 9-1. They had the opportunity to clinch their spot in the playoffs. If the Yankees could beat the Diamondbacks today, they lost 8-4. The Cubs entered Sunday tied with the Padres for the top wild card spot. The Padres beat the Miami Marlins 7-3. And the White Sox were delayed for almost 4 hours before beginning their game against the Tigers, but that didn't stop them from wiping the floor with the Tigers in an 8-1 win. And the Sox are now one game behind Cleveland, who beat the A's 1-0, but sit three games ahead of the Astros for the last wild card spot after they lost to the Braves. That's a look at sports at 16 and 46 past each hour.
6: Traffic and weather together on the 8th. I'm Susan Berkus. Construction on the outbound side of the Dan Ryan in the express lanes between the Chinatown Feeder and 69th Street. Left lane closed from 10 p.m. until 5 a.m. tomorrow. Also on that outbound side of the Dan Ryan in the locals, a left lane shut down between 69th and I-57 tonight at 10 p.m. until tomorrow at 5 a.m. Long-term work on the Bishop Ford outbound side, watch for a lane split between Dalton and 159th Streets. Also, the exit to eastbound Dalton closed until the end of the year. Northbound side of the Tri-State, eastbound I-88 ramp to northbound 294 is closed from 10:30 p.m. until 5 a.m. tomorrow morning. A detour posted, but that's not all on the Tri-State. Northbound side, watch for a lane split between Roosevelt to just past the Eisenhower. Southbound side, watch for a lane split from before the Eisenhower to the Cermak Toll Plaza. You get traffic and weather together on the 8th on News Radio 105.9 WBBM.
2: The weekend rain is not making a clean getaway. Tonight falls to 60 with drizzle possible, especially early. Now tomorrow reaches 66 degrees with clouds, wind, and a few showers. And Tuesday could bring another round at this moment. We're seeing some light rain in Waukegan where it is 64 degrees. That's one of our warmest spots. Kankakee cloudy at 62. It's also 62 degrees downtown Chicago. Our top story this hour, an ICE agent shot a man in Texas on Sunday. We'll have much more on this story coming up at 31 minutes past the hour. Drivers across Illinois are being asked to watch for slow-moving farm equipment that comes as the fall harvest gets underway.
7: Illinois State Police recorded 275 crashes involving tractors or other farm machinery in 2024. Troopers recommend slowing down, leaving extra following distance, and waiting for a safe place to pass. Flashing amber lights and reflective triangles indicate equipment's moving at a slower speed. Farmers are encouraged to keep warning devices visible, avoid busy roads when possible, and pull over safely if traffic starts to back up. Rachel Pearson, News Radio, 105.9 WBBM.
2: A mattress fire at the Cook County Jail led to an evacuation Sunday afternoon. It happened around 3 o'clock. Deputies arrived and quickly got the fire under control. According to the Cook County Sheriff's Office, the mattress appeared to be intentionally set on fire inside a cell. The cellmate was taken to the hospital as a precaution, but has since been cleared to return to jail. 10 deputies were also checked out for smoke inhalation and are stable. Everyone else was able to return to their units once the smoke cleared. The cause is still being investigated. And a man was hospitalized in critical condition after a house fire in Park Ridge Sunday. ABC 7 reports that it broke out near Milton and Broadway Avenues. Firefighters reportedly rescued a man from the basement after a neighbor told them a man was still inside the home. The cause of that blaze is under investigation.
8: Beans, peas, and lentils may seem like a boring food group. However, they pack an incredible amount of fiber that will take care of your constipation. I'm Dr. Leanne Holloway from Loyola Medicine with Healthy Eating. Beans, peas, and lentils are one of the cheapest and yet most fiber-packed food groups you can buy. For example, adding 1 cup of cooked beans to your diet contains a whopping 75% of the recommended daily intake, and 1 cup of lentils contains almost the same amount. This food group contains a mix of both soluble and insoluble fiber. That just means that some of the fiber can be digested and some can't. Beans, peas, and lentils can alleviate constipation by adding weight to stools, making them easier to pass through the gut. Try adding beans, peas, or lentils to soups or blending them to make healthy dips. For more information, go to loyolamedicine.org/nutrition. I'm Dr. Leanne Holloway for News Radio 105.9 WBBM.
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0: There may be a raging debate over artificial intelligence and whether it's growing too fast for humans to handle, but in video games, it seems AI stands for all in. Roblox unveiled a number of new tools at its latest developers conference. 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
0: That's Roblox CEO David Baszucki. 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
1: We actually have people who have vibe coded a game now in our mobile app and are earning revenue of it in our marketplace.
0: Baszucki says Roblox creators earned $1.7 billion in the last 12 months, and the upcoming release of Take-Two Interactive's Grand Theft Auto 6 could bring more inspiration.
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14: Traffic and weather together on the 8th. I'm Susan Berkus. In Douglas Park, Sacramento is closed between Ogden and 19th Street for Riot Fest until this Thursday. You can use Kedzie to avoid this situation. Roadwork on the eastbound side of the Ronald Reagan Tollway at 290. You're going to have a left lane closed at 9 p.m., two left lanes at 10 p.m., and at 10:30 p.m., all lanes will be closed, a detour posted. Route 53, its own construction zone, long-term work on the northbound side, right lane closed between Kirchhoff to just past Palatine Road, and the exit ramp to westbound Palatine Road closed. Southbound side of Route 53, a right lane closed from

0: Anita Kirchhoff, and the exit ramp to eastbound Palatine Road closed. Eastbound side of I-80, the exit ramp to northbound Chicago Street closed until late October. 8094 westbound side, the exit ramp to southbound Ripley's closed. Eastbound side, watch for a lane split from Grant to I-65. You get traffic and weather together on the 8th on News Radio 105.9 WBBM.
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1: Growing concern in the U.S. about the impact of the war in the Middle East on gas prices, plus
2: rain-slicked roads may have contributed to a fatal crash in a subdivision in the far northwest suburbs. I'm Jeff Buckles with what we've learned from authorities.
1: WBBM Sports. It was a much better Sunday for the Cubs than the Bears. The Northsiders win 9-1 while the Bears fall 9-3 at Soldier Field. AccuWeather says Mother Nature is keeping things gloomy with a drizzle and an overnight low of 60 degrees. It's 31 minutes past the hour. An ICE agent shot a man in Austin, Texas Sunday in what was another incident involving immigration officials. A bullet-riddled passenger vehicle was seen near the scene at an intersection in North Austin. Members of Congress are now demanding a full investigation.
3: An Austin City Councilman saying an ICE officer rammed that man's vehicle, then got out of his own federal vehicle and fired at least 5 times. That man taken to the hospital.
1: Local officials have stressed that Austin police were not involved in the shooting. The man was taken to the hospital in stable condition. Details regarding what led up to that shooting have not yet been fully released by authorities. The State Department urging Americans in the Middle East to be on heightened alert as tensions escalate and expand in the Middle East. It comes amid a new wave of Houthi attacks on Saudi Arabia. Details from ABC's Lama Hassan.
4: Flames and a massive plume of smoke seen rising near the main airport in the Saudi capital of Riyadh. Iran-backed Houthi rebels in Yemen launching a round of air attacks on Saudi Arabia on Saturday. The Saudi military saying they intercepted a ballistic missile that came from the Houthis. It's the first direct attack on the Saudi capital since the start of the Iran war and comes after a series of escalations from the group.
1: The average gas price for regular unleaded is currently $4.91 a gallon in Illinois, according to AAA. And investigators say our rainy weather may have been a factor in a fatal crash early Sunday morning in far northwest suburban McHenry County.
2: Sheriff's officers say high speed and alcohol may also have contributed to the crash in a subdivision near Route 176 and Briarwood Road in unincorporated Crystal Lake. First responders were called to an area off Butternut Drive and Chestnut Drive just before 2:30 in the morning, where they found a Toyota Tacoma that had smashed into some trees. Investigators say the truck was speeding west on Butternut when it missed a curve and went off the road. The truck's driver was the only victim of the crash. He's been identified as a 23-year-old man from Woodstock. 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WBBM.
1: A woman accused of pushing a man off a Chicago Transit Authority Red Line train and killing him on Labor Day will remain behind bars.
5: Appearing in court on Saturday, a judge ruled 19-year-old Kalar Parchman will remain behind bars, charged with first-degree murder for the death of CTA rider Kyle Bickham. Prosecutors say Parchman allegedly worked in concert with 3 others during a confrontation with Bickham. Investigators say the suspects then pulled the emergency lever, opening the doors of the train and pushed him out. Bickham fell onto the third rail and was struck by another train. In court, Parchman's public defender argued it was the victim who caused trouble and is asking for a trial for the 19-year-old. Police are still looking for the 2 unidentified men involved. A 15-year-old girl is also charged with murder. Mallory Vorbroker, News Radio 105.9 WBBM.
1: Scientists all over the world are celebrating last week's unveiled discovery of a new feline species in more than 100 years. ABC News geriatric medicine subspecialist Dr. Ellen Chain discusses the importance of this kind of breakthrough.
6: This discovery really highlights how little we know about the world around us. There are many species out there that scientists think they have yet to discover, but with new emerging techniques like reading genetic code, the hope is scientists would be able to discover more like the Chalcayo cat.
1: This small tiger cat is believed to reside in Bolivia's cloud forests. As of now, there is only 1 in captivity. It's a 10-year-old male who was found and partially raised by humans and later given to a cat sanctuary where it underwent genetic testing. And violence broke out at The Hague as far-right groups gathered Saturday.
7: Dutch riot police have dispersed several hundred far-right protesters in The Hague after violence has erupted. Local authorities banned a planned march against

0: immigration and asylum policies. Police made several arrests as protesters threw fireworks and other projectiles. Justice Minister David Van Fiel called for an extremely firm response and described the scenes as disgusting. He said that demonstrators made Nazi salutes, chanted anti-Semitic slogans, and attacked police. The Hague authorities banned the march after violence broke out. I'm Rika Ann Garcia.
1: Just under 2 years from now, there will be a new air traffic control tower at the airport in Gary.
2: A groundbreaking ceremony for the $18.3 million air traffic control tower was held at the Gary-Chicago International Airport on Friday. The 105-foot tall tower, funded mostly by federal government money, will be double the size of the airport's current tower. The new tower, which will replace the one built in 1972, is expected to be up and running by August of 2028 and will have improved visibility and up-to-date technology, providing controllers with a view of the entire 9,000-foot-long runway, the second longest in the Chicago area. 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
11: Traffic and weather together on the 8th. I'm Jennifer Thompson. The inbound Kennedy, the ramps to Lawrence, there's a partial closure until 5 in the morning. Outbound, we've got long-term work, which is blocking the ramps to and from Foster until later this year. The westbound side of the Eisenhower, outbound, just past Mannheim, those two left lanes are blocked starting at midnight until 5 a.m., and the exit ramp to southbound I-294 is closed until 5 in the morning. Detours are posted. There's long-term work blocking the outbound ramp to the southbound tri-state until the end of the year. The outbound ramp to the northbound tri-state is also closed. I-55 in Will County, we've got long-term work which is closing the northbound ramp to westbound I-80 until late fall. On the Dan Ryan outbound in the express lanes between the Chinatown feeder and 69th Street, that left lane is blocked until 5 a.m. On the local lanes, the left lane is closed between 69th and I-57 until 5 in the morning. You get traffic and weather together on the 8th on News Radio 105.9 WBBM.
12: WBBM AccuWeather, it'll be cloudy and breezy for the overnight hours with lingering drizzle, low down to 60. For Monday, it'll be mainly cloudy, breezy, and cool with another shower or two around. We'll have a high up to 66. Patchy clouds Monday night, another couple of showers with a low of 55. Mostly cloudy, breezy, and cool on Tuesday with another shower and a high of 64. I'm AccuWeather meteorologist Matt Rindy.
1: A closed Tyson Foods beef facility in far northwest Illinois is getting some help from the state.
13: Citing a broader restructuring of its beef business amid historic cattle shortages, Tyson Foods announced last month it would end operations at its facility in Joslin. Now, the state's making resources available through the Invest in Illinois Fund to help attract potential buyers and position the facility to once again support jobs. The work continues to identify opportunities for continued investment at the site. 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
1: Summer is transitioning to fall and butterflies are having a busy time passing through Chicago.
14: Seen a lot of monarch butterflies.
15: We took a walk around the prairie area outside the Peggy Notabart Nature Museum near the lakefront on the north side, looking at butterflies with Alan Lawrence, the museum's curator of entomology.
14: This is the last cohort of the summer that are emerging from their chrysalises. They all look nice and fresh and bright and gathering some food, and they should be taking off pretty soon.
16: Taking off from Mexico?
14: Yeah, taking off from Mexico. There's a couple mating butterflies right there.
16: Oh, well, I feel a little bit intrusive here.
14: They're connected and still flying around.
16: Those are two butterflies getting romantic there in flight.
14: Yeah, two sulfur butterflies, so bright, like orangey yellow in color.
16: Like the Mile High Club for butterflies.
14: Yeah.
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1: And Illinois farmers could soon get clearer guidance on permits for removing deer that damage crops and property.
17: The Department of Natural Resources is revising rules tied to a law that took effect this year. Farmers say nuisance deer can cause expensive damage, while some landowners need outside hunters to help control them. A state legislative panel approved the rules, but asked IDNR to tighten up some confusing language involving fencing requirements. Rachel Pearson, News Radio 105.9 WBBM.
1: A recent infection is leading some West Suburban leaders to make vaccinations easier to get.
18: In light of reports of measles cases in Kane County, its health department is offering vaccinations for the virus. They'll be free through next Friday. You can get the shots even if you don't have insurance. They'll be offered at the health department's Aurora office from 9 to 3:30 Monday through Friday. The Beacon News reports the two recent cases in Kane County were the first since 2019, and there have only been four cases in the county in the past 30 years. One of the recent cases was at Caneland High School. Cisco Cotto, News Radio 105.9 WBBM.
1: After a three-year battle, a yacht club in the northwest suburbs has won in court over the Village of Johnsburg.
19: The Village of Johnsburg had contended that boats could not be stored on the back lot of the Pistaki Yacht Club, that village ordinances did not allow outdoor boat storage unless the vessel was on a boat owner's property. The village said boats could continue to be stored if a storage building were constructed for them. According to the Northwest Herald, the nearly 129-year-old yacht club argued it would not be able to continue to operate unless it was allowed to store members' boats. In the end, a McHenry County judge decided the club could store boats on the back lot, but only during the boating season from April to November. In the off-season, the yacht club could be fined for having boats on its property. Bernie Tafoya, News Radio, 105.9 WBBM.
1: Illinois scientists have raised concerns over vaping, and it's not just about human health.
20: There's a new international study, including Illinois scientists, where concerns involve both human health and the environment. According to the research, vapes not only pose a health problem, potentially as damaging as cigarettes, but also they pose a major solid waste problem. The joint international study reported findings that stress concerns about the amount of plastic waste being created by the devices, which they estimate hundreds of thousands of disposable vapes are thrown away every day in the U.S., while in the U.K., the number may reach millions per week. In conclusion, researchers called for clear, accessible communication about the contents and the risks associated with vaping. 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
23: Heavy downpours, hail, damaging winds, even a tornado.
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1: A Los Angeles man has been arrested for allegedly pepper spraying another moviegoer who was using a cell phone during a film at a Burbank theater. Burbank police responded to the theater following a report that someone had used pepper spray inside the theater. Investigators say the suspect, 34-year-old Matthew Ware, became upset with another patron who was using that cell phone during the movie and sprayed the person. A witness who was there said the mayhem happened about 40 minutes into the movie. And now it's time for sports. The Bears came up short against the Vikings Sunday. The Bears drove down the field with a late chance to beat the Vikings.
26: Here we go. Last breath for Chicago. And Dallas Turner finishes the job. The Vikings escape with a 9-3 win. And it was the story for a lot of the day that ends it. The Vikings defense. Turner gets the fourth sack of the afternoon, and Minnesota, the lone unbeaten in the NFC North after 2 weeks.
1: That audio is courtesy of Fox Sports. They lost the game 9-3. The Bears also lost Caleb Williams to a hamstring injury in the fourth quarter. Williams was 15 for 26 for 138 yards passing before leaving the game. The Bears will regroup before facing the Eagles next week on Monday Night Football. And the Cubs beat the Reds 9-1 Sunday afternoon. Third baseman Alex Bregman left the game after being struck in the face by a foul ball. The Northsiders could have clinched their playoff berth with a Yankees win over the Diamondbacks, but the D-backs won 8-4. The Cubs and Padres remain tied atop of the NL wild card race after the Padres' 7-3 win over the Marlins. And the White Sox endured a lengthy delay before their game with the Tigers. First pitch was supposed to be at 1:10, but ended up starting at 5 because of the weather. And the Sox shut out the Tigers for the first 7 innings and ended up winning the game 8-1. Sox are now 1 game behind the Guardians for the top spot in the AL Central. They held on to beat the A's 1-0, but the Sox do hold a 3-game lead over the Astros for the final wild card spot following the Astros' 4-2 loss to Atlanta. And that's a look at sports at 16 and 46 past each hour.
11: Traffic and weather together on the 8th. I'm Jennifer Thompson. On the Bishop Ford outbound, there's a lane split from Dalton to 159th Street. One left, one right until December, as well as the exit to eastbound Dalton is also closed. On our Illinois tollways, the tri-state northbound eastbound I-88 ramp to northbound 294 is blocked. Starting at 10:30 tonight until 5 a.m., detours are posted. Now, this is long-term northbound. There's a lane split from Roosevelt Road to past the Eisenhower, 3 left, 2 right, southbound before the Eisenhower to the Cermak Toll Plaza, 3 left, 1 right. The Ronald Reagan Tollway, I-88 eastbound at 290. The 2 left lanes at 10 p.m. are blocked. 10:30 p.m., all lanes are closed. Detours are posted. And also keep in mind Route 53 northbound. As you approach Palatine Road, there's a bridge collapse over Palatine Road. The bridge will be closed for several hours until the bridge has been completely assessed, including part of the bridge where the wall collapsed. Get traffic and weather together on the 8th News Radio 105.9 WBBM.
1: It may be time to move the light jacket toward the front of the closet. Tonight drops to 60 with clouds and drizzle, and tomorrow reaches 66 with a few showers around and cooler temperatures. Stick with us into the middle of the week. Italy's leader plans to limit the number of foreign students in Italian schools and to ban the wearing of burqas in class.
6: Italian Prime Minister Giorgia Meloni says she'll soon introduce a measure to her government that would cap the number of foreign students in classrooms and ban face burqas and niqabs in schools.
7: Buongiorno a tutti!
6: Speaking at a festival organized by her own party's youth movement, Meloni said all immigrants coming to Italy would have to learn the language and culture and respect Italy's rules. She said the measure would also make Italian language lessons compulsory for parents of foreign students having serious difficulties integrating into the school system. Meloni's conservative administration became Italy's longest-serving, uninterrupted government since World War II earlier this month, and she's keen to boost her popularity ahead of elections in 2027. I'm Karen Chamas.
1: Resident Evil topped the North American box office on its debut weekend. The horror film, inspired by the hit video game, pulled in an estimated $60 million. Practical Magic 2 landed in second place with $12.2 million in the second weekend. And Spider-Man, Brand New Day, The Odyssey, and Coyote vs. Acme rounded out the top five. We'll have Bloomberg Business discussing U.S. food companies seeing prices heading higher. 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
30: Food companies are warning that prices are largely heading higher for the rest of the year.
31: And I think, believe it or not, they have been trying to keep food prices down in the past year, but that is becoming harder to sustain.
30: Christina Peterson wrote the story for Bloomberg News, and she says companies, including Conagra Brands, are among those saying they have no choice but to raise prices.
31: They have started to say, we actually are going to need to raise prices on things like some of our healthy choice frozen meals, some of their margarine and spreads.
30: And then there's the well-known maker of soup and the owner of brands that include Swanson and Pepperidge Farm.
31: Campbell's has said that they're going to increase prices from 4 to 5% on about 60% of their portfolio.
30: Food companies are citing higher input costs, including energy, fertilizer.

0: fertilizer and severe weather that has damaged harvests and disrupted trade. 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
14: Traffic and weather together on the 8th. I'm Jennifer Thompson. On Route 53, keep in mind that due to a bridge collapse on Route 53 over Palatine Road, north of Palatine Road, Route 53 will not be open for several hours until the bridge has been completely assessed. Now, there's long-term work northbound. The right lane is closed from Kirchhoff to pass Palatine Road. The exit ramp to westbound Palatine Road is also closed in southbound. That right lane is closed from Dundee to Kirchhoff. I-80 eastbound, the exit ramp to northbound Chicago Street is closed until October 2028. 8094 Northwest Indiana, the westbound exit ramp to southbound Ripley is closed. The eastbound side, there's a lane shift from Grant to I-65 until late November. The exit ramp to northbound Ripley is also closed, and the exit ramp to Broadway is closed. You get traffic and weather together on the 8th on News Radio 105.9 WBBM.
15: Chicago is keeping things gray as we start the new week. Tonight stays cloudy and breezy with a low of 60 degrees.
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16: This is Haley Hansen. Chicago police are investigating after separate but similar crash and grab burglaries.
15: Plus, the investigation into a shooting by an ICE agent on a man in North Texas is now underway. More ahead from ABC News. WBBM Sports, the Bears lose 9-3 and Caleb Williams leaves hurt while the Cubs hang 9 runs on Cincinnati.
0: From ABC News, I'm Wayne Cabot.
10: Special attention, Travis County units. ICE is currently in pursuit of a blue Toyota Corolla.
0: Video of the moments following that call provided by Broadcastify showing ICE agents in Austin surrounding a car at a traffic stop. A man inside hunched over the driver's seat. He's heard saying in Spanish he was shot because he did not brake. Later, the man is seen handcuffed while officers cut his shirt, exposing a gunshot wound on his back. Protesters soon gathered, some yelling at the local police, but the mayor, Kirk Watson, wants the people to know.
17: The Austin Police Department was not involved in this incident. The police department did help with the blocking of some of the roads and doing traffic control.
0: Local police being kept away from the scene. The wounded man was taken to a trauma center where he was then transferred into federal custody. Law enforcement telling ABC News the person shot is believed to be a Venezuelan national illegally in the U.S. with a final order of removal. Patrick Clancy told 60 Minutes the headlines describing his wife as killer mom and baby murderer monster are wrong. It was mental illness, he said, that caused her to kill their three children. Conspiracy theories suggesting he was responsible for the children's deaths are, he says, deeply harmful, calling them a huge distraction from what really matters here, which is perinatal mental health. Patrick Clancy also saying that his youngest son, Callan, didn't die immediately that fatal day, but lived four more days before dying in his arms. Qatar Energy says because of the Hormuz crisis, only a very minute volume of liquefied natural gas is getting through. Iran saying the strait will reopen only when the U.S. pulls back and pays war reparations. Average price for regular gas in the U.S. holding steady Sunday. $4.48 a gallon, says AAA. Diesel just over $6.50. Gas buddy saying it's going to go higher. You're listening to ABC News.
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0: ABC's Maggie Rooley spoke with Princess Diana's brother, whose book got a royal rebuke from King Charles. The book says that when he was prince, the king was giddy when his wife Diana died. The palace putting out a rare statement now questioning Charles Spencer's memory, judgment, and reason. His reaction to their reaction?
20: Well, it's not every day you're gaslit by a king, but I was really upset with that because I thought it was very, not only condescending, but not straight. What I said is straight and true. And what did they come back with? That? It doesn't say he didn't say it either. That's what I found interesting.
0: President Trump says the arch he wants built between the Lincoln Memorial and Arlington National Cemetery would be a military complex able to host drones and snipers while storing ammunition. The Pentagon says it has no information beyond the president's statement. Trust in our country's institutions is declining, says German Chancellor Friedrich Merz, his party suffering more losses in state elections there. He says he can't sugarcoat it. Germany, he says, is being actively undermined by radical parties on both the left and the right. Economic struggles have given a lift to the far-right AfD party in Germany. Maybe in these tough times there, this might lift spirits. Clinking of the mugs at Oktoberfest underway this weekend in Munich. A tradition that officially dates back to the 1800s. Millions are coming from all over the world. Wayne Cabot, ABC News.
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2: 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Chicago and Illinois are heading into a pivotal midterm election with decisions that will shape everything from public safety and transit funding to taxes, schools, and the future of downtown. And WBBM News Radio will be everywhere the story unfolds. You'll hear directly from the candidates, the power brokers, and the people most affected, from the neighborhoods of Chicago to the suburbs and across the state. We go beyond the headlines to break down what's really at stake and what it means for you.
21: J.B. Pritzker.
22: People ought to pay attention to who it is actually that's trying to lower costs for them.
21: Darren Bailey.
23: Illinois is less affordable because of J.B. Pritzker.
24: 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As the campaigns ramp up, WBBM reporters are on the ground at community meetings, union halls, and campaign stops across the region. 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
30: 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Traffic and weather together on the 8th. 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
16: Traffic and weather together on the 8th. I'm Susan Berkus. In Douglas Park, Sacramento is closed between Ogden and 19th Street for Riot Fest. Until this coming Thursday, you can use Kedzie to avoid this situation. On the Kennedy inbound side, the ramps to Lawrence, watch for partial closures until 5 a.m. And on the outbound side, long-term work blocks the ramps to and from Foster. Westbound side of the Eisenhower, just past Mannheim, two left lanes are closed until 5 a.m. And the exit ramp to southbound 294. Four also closed. A detour is posted. Reminder, long-term work on the Eisenhower blocks the outbound ramp to the southbound tri-state and the outbound ramp to the northbound tri-state. I-55 through Will County, long-term work closes the northbound ramps to westbound I-80. The AccuWeather forecast, overnight breezy and cloudy with a lingering shower, low of 60 degrees. Today, breezy and cool with a couple of showers, high of 66. You get traffic and weather together on News Radio 105.9 WBBM.
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6: AccuWeather forecast for the rest of today. Drenching thunderstorms that can produce damaging winds and cause flash flooding.
7: When you're on the go, in the city, or just planning out your day, you need a weather forecast you can rely on. At WBBM News Radio, we understand how quickly things can change in Chicago. Bright and sunny one minute, storm clouds rolling in the next. That's why we bring you traffic and weather together on the 8s every 10 minutes, every day, no matter what. It's not just a forecast. It's a plan for your day.
8: Strong to severe thunderstorms moving through the area. Possibility of tornadoes as
9: rain
8: well.
9: And some thunder with some severe weather possible.
10: Stay weather aware. We are expecting thunderstorms to rapidly develop. These storms could be
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13: 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Is it going to snow?
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7: 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And when it comes to traffic, we know every minute matters.
17: How are the roads, Neil?
19: Well, a lot of traffic, especially coming into downtown. We'll start with the Eden, just getting to the junction. You're at 50 minutes.
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20: Traffic and weather together on the 8th. I'm Susan Burkus. Outbound side of the Dan Ryan in the express lanes between the Chinatown Feeder and 69th Street, a left lane closed until 5 a.m. Also on the outbound side of the Ryan in the locals, a left lane closed between 69th and I-57 until 5 a.m. as well. Watch for long-term work on the outbound side of the Bishop Ford, a lane split from Dalton down to 159th Street, and the exit to eastbound Dalton is closed. Northbound side of the Tri-State, the eastbound I-88 ramp to northbound 294 is closed until 5 a.m. A detour is posted. Eastbound side of the Ronald Reagan Tollway at 290, all lanes closed. A detour is posted. The AccuWeather forecast, breezy and cloudy, lingering shower possible, low of 60. Today, breezy and cool, couple of showers, and a high of 66. Get traffic and weather together on the 8th on News Radio 105.9 WBBM.
0: U.S. beef prices, which rose to records this summer amid the lowest domestic cattle supply in decades, could play into this week's slate of earnings, especially from Darden restaurants Thursday. The market thinks the owner of Longhorn and Roots Chris Steakhouses, plus the Olive Garden, will post slowing growth for both profit and revenue in the just-finished quarter, with sales up 5%. Wednesday, we hear from Cracker Barrel and its new CEO, who's the former boss of Bloomin' Brands, the company behind Outback Steakhouse. The market will look to see if sales growth remains steady following the change at the top, as Cracker Barrel tries reversing its disastrous 2025, when a controversial logo change prompted a severe backlash from loyal customers. That change was quickly reversed. Cereal, soup, snack, and baking giant General Mills also posts earnings this week. Analysts do not expect much in the way of growth as customers keep getting crimped by high prices and motivated by discounts. With business news at 23 and 53 from the Bloomberg Newsroom, Andrew O'Day, News Radio 105.9 WBBM.
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16: Thanks for coming along with us. I'm Sarah Herrera. These are the top stories on News Radio WBBM. A U.S. Immigration and Customs Enforcement officer has been shot and wounded, and they wounded a man in Texas. The attacks in Saudi Arabia prompts the State Department to issue a warning to Americans in the Middle East. And there's a growing concern in the U.S. about the impact of the war in the Middle East on gas prices, plus
17: rain-slicked roads may have contributed to a fatal crash in a subdivision in the far northwest suburbs. I'm Jeff Buckles with what we've learned from authorities.
16: WBBM Sports. It was a much better Sunday for the Cubs than the Bears. The Northsiders win 9-1 while the Bears fall 9-3 at Soldier Field. AccuWeather says Mother Nature is keeping things gloomy with a drizzle and an overnight low of 60 degrees. It's 31 minutes past the hour. An ICE agent shot a man in Austin, Texas Sunday in what was another incident involving immigration officials. A bullet-riddled passenger vehicle was seen near the scene at an intersection in North Austin. Members of Congress are now demanding a full investigation.
18: An Austin City Councilman saying an ICE officer rammed that man's vehicle, then got out of his own federal vehicle and fired at least five times. That man taken to the hospital.
16: Local officials have stressed that Austin police were not involved in the shooting. The man was taken to the hospital in stable condition. Details regarding what led up to that shooting have not yet been fully released by authorities. The State Department urging Americans in the Middle East to be on heightened alert as tensions escalate and expand in the Middle East. It comes amid a new wave of Houthi attacks on Saudi Arabia. Details from ABC's Lama Hassan.
21: Flames and a massive plume of smoke seen rising near the main airport in the Saudi capital of Riyadh. Iran-backed Houthi rebels in Yemen launching a round of air attacks on Saudi Arabia on Saturday. The Saudi military saying they intercepted a ballistic missile that came from the Houthis. It's the first direct attack on the Saudi capital since the start of the Iran war and comes after a series of escalations from the group.
16: The average gas price for regular unleaded is currently $4.91 a gallon in Illinois, according to AAA. And investigators say our rainy weather may have been a factor in a fatal crash early Sunday morning in far northwest suburban McHenry County.
17: Sheriff's officers say high speed and alcohol may also have contributed to the crash in a subdivision near Route 176 and Briarwood Road in unincorporated Crystal Lake. First responders were called to an area off Butternut Drive and Chestnut Drive just before 2:30 in the morning, where they found a Toyota Tacoma that had smashed into some trees. Investigators say the truck was speeding west on Butternut when it missed a curve and went off the road. The truck's driver was the only victim of the crash. He's been identified as a 23-year-old man from Woodstock. Jeff Buckles, News Radio 105.9. WBBM.
16: A woman accused of pushing a man off a Chicago Transit Authority Red Line train and killing him on Labor Day will remain behind bars.
1: Appearing in court on Saturday, a judge ruled 19-year-old Kalar Parchman will remain behind bars, charged with first-degree murder for the death of CTA rider Kyle Bickham. Prosecutors say Parchman allegedly worked in concert with three others during a confrontation with Bickham. Investigators say the suspects then pulled the emergency lever, opening the doors of the train, and pushed him out. Bickham fell onto the third rail and was struck by another train. In court, Parchman's public defender argued it was the victim who caused
16: our top story this hour. A Texas man was shot by an ICE agent on Sunday. We'll have much more on this story coming up at 31 minutes past the hour. A new poll on AI and data centers may just provide an opening for state lawmakers who favor stronger regulations on AI and data centers.
3: Whether Republican or Democrat, members of both parties favor more restrictions on AI and data centers, according to a new poll from the Energy Policy Institute at the University of Chicago and the AP NORC Center for Public Affairs Research. There's growing skepticism about AI and the ongoing data center buildup. The percentage of Americans who believe AI will do more to hurt than help the environment is up to 47%. That's compared to just 33% who said that in 2025. 62% of Americans want to limit construction on new data centers. Jan Coleman, 105.9 WBBM.
16: Midterm elections are less than 2 months away. Illinois Governor J.B. Pritzker spoke with ABC's This Week about what Republicans have done from his perspective.
4: Donald Trump took us into a war that's now got price of gas at $5, price of diesel at $6, and it seems to be going north of that. Groceries, everything you want to buy, an automobile, because of tariffs and the trade wars that he's taken us into. That is what Republicans have allowed to happen.
16: And Pritzker is currently running for a third term, but remained coy on his plans to run for president in 2028. Cook County officials are touting almost $200 million in loans awarded to 32 villages, libraries, and school districts. This effort aims to bridge the payout gap from property tax delays that have left many suburbs without critical funding. The county now has about $109 million left to loan out. While Chicago Public Schools were initially excluded from the loan program, Cook County Board President Tony Preckwinkle's office said CPS could get some of the remaining funds upon request. Now, the Cook County Board says that window for request has closed after the Tribune reported that CPS said the leftovers were not enough to help fill the school district's budget shortfall.
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20: Traffic and weather together on the 8th. I'm Susan Burkus. A long-term construction zone on Route 53, northbound side, a right lane closed from Kirchhoff to just past Palatine Road. The exit ramp to westbound Palatine Road also closed until late summer. Southbound side of Route 53, a right lane closed from Dundee to Kirchhoff, and the exit ramp to eastbound Palatine Road also closed until late summer. Eastbound side of I-80, the exit ramp to northbound Chicago Street closed until late October. Westbound side of 8094, the exit ramp to southbound Ripley is closed. Eastbound side, watch for a lane shift from Grant to I-65 until late November. and the exit ramp to northbound Ripley's closed. Exit ramp to Broadway also closed. The AccuWeather forecast, overnight breezy and cloudy with a lingering shower, low of 60. Today, breezy and cool with a couple of showers, high of 66 degrees. You get traffic and weather together on the 8th on News Radio 105.9 WBBM.
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16: Thanks for coming along with us. I'm Sarah Herrera. These are the top stories on News Radio WBBM. Investigations are underway after a man was shot by an ICE agent in Austin, Texas. South Bend police are looking for a suspect who shot two people near Notre Dame's campus.
17: Susana Mendoza says she's got the resume to help bring Chicago back from what she says is the fiscal brink.
0: This is the hardest job in Illinois.
17: I'm political editor Jeff Buckles.
16: Plus, Yemeni Houthis attack the Saudi Arabian capital. WBBM Sports, the Cubs pound the Reds 9-1. But the Bears managed just 3 points in a loss to Minnesota. AccuWeather says tomorrow's high, just 66 degrees. It's 31 minutes past the hour. A man was shot during an Immigration and Customs Enforcement incident in Austin Sunday and is in serious but stable condition. A bullet-riddled passenger vehicle was seen near the scene at an intersection in North Austin. Congressman Craig Kassar is among the local leaders who are now calling for a full investigation. ABC's Jaslyn Lee reports.
18: Crowds gathering and protesting.

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2: This is the hardest job in Illinois.
3: Susana Mendoza has had a lot of jobs. State lawmaker, Chicago city clerk, now Illinois comptroller, basically the state's CPA. Over coffee in Portage Park, she told me the city is at a fiscal inflection point.
4: How do you tackle that?
2: With experience and know-how.
3: Mendoza says her experience erasing the state's backlog of unpaid bills and helping guide Illinois to 12 credit rating upgrades is the skill set Chicago needs.
2: The city is addicted to spending.
3: She'd start breaking that addiction, she says, by pulling back the curtain, as she put it, to show people where their tax money is going.
2: I see taxpayer money as the living embodiment of the hard work of my mom and dad.
3: And now Joaquin and Susana Mendoza's daughters facing a crowded field of candidates, including Mayor Brandon Johnson, in February's citywide election. Jeff Buckles, News Radio 105.9. WBBM.
1: Meanwhile, overseas, reports from Saudi Arabia say Houthis tried to attack Riyadh.
5: Saudi Arabia has confirmed that Yemen's Houthi rebels tried to attack its capital with a ballistic missile. The statement said the attack was intercepted. Some residents in Riyadh heard an explosion and later saw a plume of smoke near the airport. There were no reports of casualties or damage. The statement also said the Houthis tried to attack civilian infrastructure in the Red Sea port city of Yanbu, where a key Saudi pipeline ends, as well as other locations where strikes were apparently thwarted. A Houthi military spokesperson earlier claimed that they used a large number of ballistic and cruise missiles and drones in attacks on sensitive sites in the Saudi capital and Aramco facilities in Yanbu, causing what they claimed were massive fires. Aramco, the world's largest oil company, did not respond to a request for comment. I'm Karen Shamas.
1: Meanwhile, with Houthi rebels claiming control of the southern end of the Red Sea and further complicating shipping disruptions in the Strait of Hormuz, there are growing fears at the gas pump across the country.
6: The average price of diesel hitting a record average of $6.44 a gallon. President Trump insists the higher prices are a small price to pay to set back Iran's nuclear program.
7: I think most people, if they had a vote on lower gas prices or letting Iran have a nuclear weapon, I'd be willing to vote that it would be a massive landslide.
6: Sources tell ABC News new estimates show the cost of the war has reached $43 billion, with just 45 days to go until the midterm elections. Perry Russum, ABC News, New York.
1: And the governor and state of Illinois are providing resources in an attempt to attract new buyers for a closed facility near the Quad Cities.
8: The state of Illinois is making resources available through the Invest in Illinois Fund to help attract potential buyers for the former Tyson Foods beef facility in Joslyn. The goal is to return the facility to productive use, support jobs and the Illinois beef industry, and sustain economic activity in the region. Tyson Foods announced last month it would end operations at its Joslyn facility, impacting nearly 2,500 employees. Haley Hansen, News Radio 105.9 WBBM.
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4: Beyond Hunger is a food pantry, but we also offer a drive-through, and we have a home delivery program that serves Austin and Oak Park, as well as nutrition education. We have dietitians on staff and benefits access, so helping people sign up for SNAP, RTA rides, and Medicaid.
5: And here we are on a Saturday, and you're very busy.
4: Very busy. We have seen record numbers. Last Saturday, we served 422 households, which is about 1,200 individuals, and it's the most we've ever served in our entire history. A real feeling of scarcity right now, and we're just trying to make sure we have enough so that we can serve the people that are coming.
2: That's what we call a WBBM News Radio difference maker. Stories of people stepping up and making a real impact. And in neighborhoods across Chicago, the places that bring us together have stories too. Made in Chicago is about the small businesses and the local dreams that shape the streets we live on, providing opportunities and helping our communities grow.
6: It's canning day at Aris Cider House Brewery and Restaurant in Old Irving Park.
7: We have a blush cider, which is our two different types of cherry cider.
6: Aris co-owner Michelle Foyk says everything from canning to keg filling to cider processing is done in-house. And after 3 years of work, Aris opened for business in 2018, becoming the first woman-owned brewery in Illinois. Foyk says they take a culinary approach to cider while still making them easy to drink.
7: One of the things that we like to do is show people that it's an introductory cider. We always want to be able to say, hey, you know those Granny Smith apples that you eat at home? Well, this actually tastes like a Granny Smith apple.
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8: Traffic and weather together on the 8th. I'm Jennifer Thompson. The Kennedy inbound, the ramps to Lawrence, there's a partial closure until 5 a.m. Outbound, there's long-term work, which is blocking the ramps to and from Foster, the Eisenhower. Outbound, just past Mannheim, the two left lanes are blocked beginning at midnight until 5 in the morning. And the exit ramp to southbound I-294 is also closed until 5 a.m. Detours are posted. Long-term work blocking the outbound ramp to the southbound tri-state until the end of the year, and the outbound ramp to the northbound tri-state is also closed. I-55 in Will County, the northbound ramp to westbound I-80, outbound on the Dan Ryan in the express lanes between the Chinatown Feeder and 69th. That left lane is blocked until 5 in the morning. Good traffic and weather together on the 8th. 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
9: WBBM AccuWeather, it'll be cloudy and breezy for the overnight hours with lingering drizzle, low down to 60. For Monday, it'll be mainly cloudy, breezy, and cool with another shower or two around. We'll have a high up to 66. Patchy clouds Monday night, another couple of showers with a low of 55. Mostly cloudy, breezy, and cool on Tuesday with another shower and a high of 64. I'm AccuWeather meteorologist Matt Rindy.
10: Day and night will be just about equal the next few days for the entire world. That's because fall arrives in the Northern Hemisphere tomorrow. It's the September equinox, the moment the sun crosses the equator from north to south. At that moment, the sun stands directly above the equator. So no matter where you are, the sun rises due east and sets due west. Equinox means equal nights. That tells us that day and night should be the same length. But that's not quite the case. In the Northern Hemisphere, daytime, the interval from sunrise to sunset, last a few minutes longer than nighttime. They won't balance out until a few days after the equinox. One reason for the difference is the way we figure the moments of sunrise and sunset. For day and night to be equal, we'd have to think of them as the time the sun is bisected by the horizon, when half is in view and half is hidden. Instead, of course, We consider sunrise as the moment the top of the sun first peaks into view, and sunset is the moment when the sun fully disappears. That adds a minute or so to the daytime side of the equation. And we don't actually see the sun rise and set, at least not live. Earth's atmosphere bends the sun's rays around the planet. So by the time you see the setting sun touch the horizon, it's actually already set. You're seeing an extended version of things, stretching the daylight for a few extra minutes. We have more sky watching tips in Stardate magazine. Details at stardate.org. For the McDonald Observatory, I'm Billy Henry.
11: A new air traffic control tower is under construction at the Gary Chicago International Airport.
12: Groundbreaking for the new tower happened Friday with local, state, and federal officials in attendance. Gary's current airport tower was built in 1972. In 2020, the FAA and the Indiana Department of Transportation paid almost $2 million for the architectural plans for a new tower. The new tower will stand 105 feet tall, double the size of the current tower, and will have upgrades that the current tower does not have, such as an elevator and improved visibility with up-to-date technology. The new tower expected to be ready by August of 2028. 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
11: Illinois is refining its rules aimed at helping farmers protect their property from nuisance deer.
13: A state law that took effect in January gives landowners a bit more flexibility to remove deer causing costly crop damage. The permit system allows them to authorize up to 10 other people to hunt on their property. A legislative committee has approved the Department of Natural Resources' proposed rules, but officials are looking for some clarity on language, like what kind of fencing landowners have to try before receiving a permit for deer-damaged fences. Rachel Pearson, News Radio, 105.9 WBBM.
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11: Three people have died from malaria after a mosquito was transported aboard a flight to Germany. Several people were rushed to a hospital amid a rare outbreak of the disease following flights to Frankfurt. None of the people who died had traveled to a malaria-affected region. Malaria can only be contracted from a bite of an infected mosquito and cannot be spread from human to human. Now it's time for sports. Things went from bad to worse for the Bears in their 9-3 loss to the Vikings Sunday afternoon.
19: He's done a lot of running today. He's bought himself a ton of time escaping pressure. You can just tell by the body language. He could tell something was wrong. So take a look here. He's going to keep this ball off the edge. He peeks Van Ginkle. He knows he has the corner. He points at Colson Loveland. Go block! And then just... Every time you see pull up, you hate to speculate, but that's tough to see.
11: Williams left the game with an apparent hamstring injury. There's been no update so far. He's expected to go in for more testing on Monday. The Bears have a longer week to get things back on track as they host the Eagles next Monday night.
20: And the Cubs beat the Reds 9-1 Sunday afternoon. Third baseman Alex Bregman left the game after being struck in the face by a foul ball. The Northsiders could have clinched their playoff berth with a Yankees win over the Diamondbacks on Sunday evening. The Diamondbacks came back to beat the Yankees 8-4. The Cubs and Padres remain tied atop of the NL wildcard race after the Padres 7-3 win over the Marlins. And the White Sox endured a lengthy weather delay before their game with the Tigers. First pitch was supposed to be at 1:10 p.m. Davis Martin started the game for the Sox and helped them to an 8-1 win. And the Sox are one game behind the Guardians for the top spot in the AL Central. They beat the A's Sunday afternoon 1-0 in Cleveland, but the Sox do hold a 3-game lead over the Astros for the final wild card spot following the Astros 4-2 loss to Atlanta. And that's a look at sports at 16 and 46 past each hour.
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2: 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Traffic and weather together on the 8th, all day, all night.
8: Traffic and weather together on the 8th. I'm Jennifer Thompson. On the south side, the Dan Ryan outbound in the express lanes between the Chinatown Feeder and 69th Street. That left lane is blocked until 5 a.m. Also in the local lanes, the left lane between 69th and I-57, that's blocked until 5 a.m. On the Bishop Ford, this is long-term outbound, a lane split from Dalton Avenue to 159th, one left, one right. And the exit to eastbound Dalton is also closed until December. On our Illinois tollways, the Tri-State northbound eastbound I-88 ramp to northbound 294, that's blocked starting at 10:30 tonight until 5 a.m. Detours are posted. Long-term northbound, there's a lane split. Roosevelt Road to pass the Eisenhower, 3 left, 2 right southbound before the Eisenhower to the Cermak Toll Plaza, 3 left, 1 right. The AccuWeather forecast, overnight cool, 61 degrees. Tomorrow, occasional scattered showers with a high of 65. Get traffic and weather together on the 8th on News Radio 105.9. WBBM.
20: There's a new international study with Illinois scientists participating. We're finding, say, disposable e-cigarettes and nicotine vapes devices hold high amounts of lead and other metals.
26: There's a new international study, including Illinois scientists, where concerns involve both human health and the environment. According to the research, vapes not only pose a health problem potentially as damaging as cigarettes, but also they pose a major solid waste problem. The joint international study reported findings that stress concerns about the amount of plastic waste being created by the devices, which they estimate hundreds of thousands of disposable vapes are thrown away every day in the U.S., while in the U.K., the number may reach millions per week. In conclusion, researchers called for clear, accessible communication about the contents and the risks associated with vaping. Judson Richards, News Radio 105.9 WBBM.
20: It's smooth sailing for a Northwest suburban yacht club as it wins a battle in court.
27: A McHenry County judge has ruled in favor of the Pistaki Yacht Club that day sailors may continue to store their boats on the club's back lot during the sailing season. But according to the Northwest Herald, the judge decided that from November to April, no boats may be stored at the club unless a storage building is built for them. just as a variance for the backlot had suggested in 1970. The Pistaki Yacht Club and the

0: Village of Johnsburg had been disputing the whole storage issue for the past 3 years. The village contended its laws did not allow the outdoor storage of boats unless it was on the boat owner's property. Bernie Tafoya, News Radio, 105.9 WBBM.
1: A specialty grocery store is moving into the western suburbs.
2: Mom's Organic Market is a chain focused on organic groceries. The Naperville Sun reports they'll open a new location on Ogden Avenue next spring. It's a 12,000-square-foot space. It will be Mom's second location in Illinois. The Mount Prospect store opens next month. Mom's has a list of 250 ingredients that are banned from products it sells. And it doesn't have any products on the shelves that have cartoon packaging targeting kids. Cisco Coto, News Radio 105.9 WBBM.
1: Aura is riding the boom in wearable health tech. That's the topic of Bloomberg Business. Coming up next.
3: Aura rings have gained in popularity in recent years as consumers look to track their sleep, fitness, and health metrics with something less cumbersome than a smartwatch. Aura has sold about 3.6 million smart rings in the last year. Users interact with the ring through an app, which lets them track their health information. Aura Chief Medical Officer Dr. Ricky Bloomfield says wearable tech gives people a continuous picture of their health rather than relying on occasional doctor visits.
4: The symbol of healthcare for all of our lives has been the stethoscope. And they can peer into your body by listening to your heart and your lungs. They can do that for maybe 30 seconds a year. But caring about your health shouldn't start when you step into the GP's office, and it shouldn't stop when you leave.
3: Aura has recently filed to become a public company. Sources tell Bloomberg a listing could raise as much as $3 billion for Aura and some of its backers, and value it at more than $16 billion as investors bet on new technology. With business at 23 and 53, from the Bloomberg Newsroom, Courtney Donahoe, News Radio 105.9 WBBM.
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5: I'm WBBM News Radio political editor Jeff Buckles. The Chicago area is heading into one of the most important election years in recent memory, and WBBM News Radio will be all over the action. From the race for governor to pivotal contests for Congress, local offices, key referendums that will shape the future of our state, our newsroom will deliver comprehensive coverage every step of the way. You'll hear the voices of candidates and voters from every corner of our region and the state, from downtown Chicago to the suburbs, from Rockford to Carbondale. We will take you beyond on campaign speeches to explain what's really at stake.
6: I'm morning news anchor Cisco Cotto. As candidates hit the campaign trail, WBBM reporters will be there inside union halls, school auditoriums, and debate stages. We'll bring you the energy of campaign season, the rallies, the policy debates, and the unexpected moments that define every election. We'll separate fact from fiction and help you understand how national issues are playing out right here at home.
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12: traffic and weather together on the 8th, I'm Jennifer Thompson. On our Illinois tollways, the Tri-State northbound, eastbound I-88 ramp to northbound 294, it's closed starting at 10:30 tonight until 5 a.m. Detours are posted. Long-term northbound, there's a lane split from Roosevelt Road to past the Eisenhower. Three left, two right, southbound before the Eisenhower to the Cermak Toll Plaza. Three left, one right. The Ronald Reagan Tollway eastbound at 290. The two left lanes are blocked at 10 o'clock tonight. And then at 10:30 tonight, all lanes will be closed. Detours are posted. Now on Route 53, keep in mind that due to that bridge being collapsed, north of Palatine Road, Route 53 will not be open for several hours until the bridge has been completely assessed. I-80 eastbound, the exit ramp to northbound Chicago Street is closed until October. The AccuWeather forecast overnight, 61 degrees tomorrow, a high of 65. Get traffic and weather together on the 8th, News Radio 105.9 WBBM.
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15: From ABC News, I'm Wayne Cabot.
16: It needs to be said that as mayor of the city of Austin, I'm very angry about this.
15: Mayor Kirk Watson angry about ICE shooting a man in a car. Video of a cuffed man with a bullet wound to the back brought to a trauma center and transferred to federal custody. Police prevented from accessing the scene. Chief Lisa Davis.
17: This has happened in the city of Austin. The city of Austin deserves answers in what occurred. The mayor's demanding some answers. The city manager wants answers, and we're going to get those. We're going to get all those questions answered.
15: Crowds gathering at the scene to protest what the mayor calls a surge by ICE agents there. A law enforcement source saying the man was from Venezuela illegally. AI competitors America and China are in talks about an AI notification system for potential threats, says Treasury Secretary Scott Bessent. This as Google reveals its AI hacked into three companies.
18: Gemini broke out of its testing environment. A spokesperson for the company says it found public information online and then guest credentials to access websites that it thought were part of the test, but they were real companies. Google says in all three cases, its model did stop. Just this week, OpenAI revealed a series of disturbing incidents where its AI models went rogue. In one case, the model told itself to ignore all developer messages.
15: ABC's Perry Russum. When President Trump comes to New York this week to kick off the UN General Assembly meeting, who will coordinate the media pool coverage? It was supposed to be CNN, but now its credentials don't work. Same for MS Now and Politico. Trump making good on his threat to ban them over coverage he doesn't like. The party of German Chancellor Merz suffering more losses in state elections. The economy there giving rise to the far-right AfD party. A hunter is charged with killing a Delaware woman that he apparently thought was a deer as she walked through a field Friday at dusk. The victim, 39, the hunter, 74, charged with manslaughter. You're listening to ABC News.
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15: The L.A. County Medical Examiner confirming the death of Presley Gerber, the son of Cindy Crawford, at a rehab facility. He was 27. When he was 15, he was signed on as a model. Scientists all over the world are celebrating last week's unveiled discovery of a new kind of cat, first new feline species in more than 100 years, not only because we have a new cute kitty to admire, but because of what it suggests.
0: New things are just all around us, and with discoveries like the Telkai cat, it gives us more reason to look and protect the environment that they live in as well, so that they also don't go extinct.
15: ABC News geriatric medicine subspecialist Dr. Alan Chang. As of now, there's only one in captivity, a 10-year-old male in Bolivia. A new museum in L.A. is really unlike any you've ever seen before because its creator is George Lucas. ABC's Chuck Sievertson.
21: An exhibit of the Star Wars story opens the Lucas Museum. On hand for Saturday's grand opening ceremony, Star Wars star Mark Hamill.
22: It's going to be an enormous draw. As much as people want to come to Southern California and to Los Angeles, this is just another reason to make it a destination.
21: Actor-director Ron Howard starred in Lucas's breakout hit, American Graffiti.
23: It breaks the mold, and yet, in some way, it also feels resonant, feels comfortable.
24: It's all about storytelling.
21: L.A. Mayor Karen Bass.
15: By the way, the museum is shaped like a spaceship. Wayne Cabot, ABC News.
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25: It's 5 minutes past the hour. Thanks for coming along with us. I'm Sarah Herrera. No dramatic weather turnaround for Monday. It stays cool, cloudy, and breezy with a shower or two around. We'll have your AccuWeather 5-day forecast coming up. But first, let's get you caught up with our top story on News Radio WBBM. Weather has been the accidental headliner for this weekend's Riot Fest in Douglas Park, but most of the people waiting to get in were smiling despite the rain. WBBM's Jeff Buckles was there on Sunday.
26: Since 1 a.m., we've been out here.
27: And by the time we caught up to that fan, she'd already been at the front of the line for 10 hours in the rain.
26: My fingers are all pruned up. Like, we were just absolutely soaked in everything, but for Pierce the Veil, as long as they still put on a show, it's worth it.
27: Despite the delay in opening the gates, the line of people waiting to get in stretched up Ogden Avenue, with most fans taking the weather in stride.
28: I gotta see Pierce the Veil, so I don't care. You know, we ballin', we chillin', we feeling great, you know? Like, who cares? It's rain.
27: And most of the people we saw were relying on plastic emergency-type ponchos and old shoes to keep them dry. One fan at the front of the line did confess, "We're all just really wet and we want to go home." We're at Douglas Park. Jeff Buckles, News Radio 105.9. WBBM.
25: The 2026 Chicago River Swim was also canceled on Sunday due to weather-related safety concerns, including the potential for a combined sewer overflow that could impact water quality and, of course, the risk of lightning. Despite the cancellation, the Chicago River Swim will honor its charitable commitments, donating $100,000 to Northwestern University for ALS research, and another $62,000 will go to the USA Swimming Foundation to fund swim lessons through the Chicago Park District for children in underserved communities. ICE agents maced protesters during a clash outside the immigration facility in West Suburban Broadview Saturday.
29: Several dozen protesters gathered outside of the Broadview immigration facility, including Robert Held, the president of the Chicago Council of Lawyers. He says they were staged on a public sidewalk, which is part of the parking lot of the facility, making it difficult for ICE agents to enter and exit. However, he says federal officers immediately escalated the situation.
30: There were some aggressive ICE agents who shoved women violently, who intimidated them with their presence, their body language, and then ultimately with mace that seems to come in an industrial-sized dose. to cause people to go to the hospital.
29: Held says this is the first time in many months that he's seen so many ICE agents at Broadview.
30: There were perhaps a dozen large ICE vehicles, and most of them with three or four agents in them.
29: The Chicago Council of Lawyers is calling on the Department of Homeland Security to review and revise its protocols. Mallory Vorbrooker, News Radio 105.9 WBBM.
25: In a statement sent to WBBM News Radio, Village of Broadview spokesperson Dave Ormsby says the two people hospitalized were not from Broadview, and staging was related to the incident. And Chicago police are investigating two crash and grab burglaries that happened on Saturday night.
1: The first happened shortly before 4 a.m. when a dark-colored SUV crashed into a business near Chicago and Western on the northwest side. The suspects fled in another dark-colored SUV. The second burglary occurred at 5:15 at a gas station near 67th and Jeffrey, with the suspects again using one SUV to crash into the business and another to get away. Police have not said if the two crimes are related. Haley Hansen, News Radio 105.9 WBBM.
2: Traffic and weather together on the 8th. I'm Susan Burkus. In Douglas Park, Sacramento is closed between Ogden and 19th Street for Riot Fest. Until this coming Thursday, you can use Kedzie to avoid this situation. On the Kennedy inbound side, the ramps to Lawrence, watch for partial closures until 5 a.m. And on the outbound side, long-term work blocks the ramps to and from Foster. Westbound side of the Eisenhower, just past Mannheim, two left lanes are closed until 5 a.m. And the exit ramp to southbound 294 also closed. A detour is posted. Reminder, long-term work on the Eisenhower blocks the outbound ramp to the southbound tri-state and the outbound ramp to the northbound tri-state. I-55 through Will County, long-term work closes the northbound ramps to westbound I-80. The AccuWeather forecast, overnight breezy and cloudy with a lingering shower, low of 60 degrees. Today, breezy and cool with a couple of showers, high of 66. You get traffic and weather together on News Radio 105.9 WBBM.
13: 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Traffic and weather together on the 8th. 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
13: 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Traffic and weather together on the 8th. 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
25: Illinois Governor J.B. Pritzker says Democrats should make affordability a central issue as they campaign ahead of the midterm election.
5: Many things that we ought to be doing to bring costs down in Illinois. For example, we tamped down on homeowners insurance rates, on auto insurance rates. These are things that Democrats are really doing. What are Republicans doing? Nothing. They don't want to raise the minimum wage. They don't want to let people bargain for a better wage. And that's what Donald Trump, he doesn't stand for any of that.
25: Pritzker told ABC's This Week that artificial intelligence and corruption should be a focus as well. The governor is currently running for a third term, and he declined to say if he'll run for president in 2028. A new survey finds that over 75% of Americans are worried about the environmental impacts of AI and data centers.
6: The findings of the poll by the Energy Policy Institute at the University of Chicago and the AP Nork Center for Public Research show there's growing skepticism about AI and the continuing data center buildup around the country. The poll was taken in July before recent warnings about artificial intelligence from a former Anthropic staffer. Americans 18 to 29 seem to be most concerned, with 57% saying they're worried about it. The percentage believing AI will do more to hurt than help the environment was up to 47% in this poll, compared to just 33% who said this in 2025. Jan Coleman, 105.9 WBBM.
25: Your five-day AccuWeather forecast is coming up next.
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25: 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Here's Matt Rindy.
9: It is going to be cloudy, breezy, and cool for the overnight hours. We will have lingering drizzle with a low dipping down to 60. And then for Monday, it is going to be mainly cloudy, breezy, and cool. We'll have another shower or two around. High of the day, just 66. Still some patchy clouds Monday night with a couple of showers. Low dipping down to 55. Another cool day on Tuesday with mostly cloudy skies. It'll be breezy. We'll have another shower with a high of 64. And still breezy and cool on Wednesday. Still plenty of clouds with a high of 66. And finally on Thursday, we'll turn out mostly sunny, but we'll still have a cool breeze with a high of 68. Staying in the 60s on Friday, and then finally warming up into the 70s this coming weekend. I'm AccuWeather meteorologist Matt Rindy.
25: And now it's time for sports. The Bears followed up their 59-point week one win with the underwhelming 9-3 loss to the Vikings at Soldier Field Sunday afternoon. Caleb Williams left the game in the fourth quarter after suffering a non-contact hamstring injury. No updates yet. He'll go through more testing on Monday. Now, the Vikings defense held Williams to only 138 yards passing and sacked him three times. The Bears will look to get right against the Eagles on Monday Night Football next week. And it was a scary moment during the Cubs and Reds game on Sunday.
10: And excuse me, check swing, foul ball. Oh, and it nails Bregman in the on-deck circle. Bregman is running toward the Cubs dugout along the third baseline, holding his face.
11: Well, the check swing, it bounces and then hits Bregman. And then it knocks his helmet off. And he is going right into the clubhouse. As Nick Frangiello, the Cubs trainer, grabs him with a towel, and he is going right into the clubhouse.
25: Bregman did not return to the game. He was taken to the hospital for further testing. The Cubs ended up winning 9-1. They had the opportunity to clinch their spot in the playoffs if the Yankees could beat the Diamondbacks today. They lost 8-4. The Cubs entered Sunday tied with the Padres for the top wild card spot. The Padres beat the Miami Marlins 7-3. And the White Sox were delayed for almost 4 hours before beginning their game against the Tigers, but that didn't stop them from wiping the floor with the Tigers in an 8-1 win. And the Sox are now one game behind behind Cleveland, who beat the A's 1-0, but sit three games ahead of the Astros for the last wild card spot after they lost to the Braves. That's a look at sports at 16 and 46 past each hour.
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2: Traffic and weather together on the 8th. I'm Susan Burkus. Outbound side of the Dan Ryan in the express lanes between the Chinatown Feeder and 69th Street. A left lane closed until 5 a.m. Also on the outbound side of the Ryan in the locals, a left lane closed between 69th and I-57 until 5 a.m. as well. Watch for long-term work on the outbound side of the Bishop Ford, a lane split from Dalton down to 159th Street, and the exit to eastbound Dalton is closed. Northbound side of the tri-state, the eastbound I-88 ramp to northbound 294 is closed until 5 a.m. A detour is posted. Eastbound side of the Ronald Reagan Tollway at 290, all lanes closed. A detour is posted. The AccuWeather forecast, breezy and cloudy, lingering shower possible, low of 60. Today, breezy and cool, couple of showers, and a high of 66. Get traffic and weather together on the 8th on News Radio 105.9 WBBM.
25: Our top story this hour, an ICE agent shot a man in Texas on Sunday. We'll have much more on this story coming up at 31 minutes past the hour. Drivers across Illinois are being asked to watch for slow-moving farm equipment that comes as the fall harvest gets underway.
14: Illinois State Police recorded 275 crashes involving tractors or other farm machinery in 2024. Troopers recommend slowing down, leaving extra following distance, and waiting for a safe place to pass. Flashing amber lights and reflective triangles indicate equipment's moving at a slower speed. Farmers are encouraged to keep warning devices visible, avoid busy roads when possible, and pull over safely if traffic starts to back up. Rachel Pearson, News Radio, 105.9 WBBM.
25: A mattress fire at the Cook County Jail led to an evacuation Sunday afternoon. It happened around 3 o'clock. Deputies arrived and quickly got the fire under control. According to the Cook County Sheriff's Office, the mattress appeared to be intentionally set on fire inside a cell. The cellmate was taken to the hospital as a precaution, but has since been cleared to return to jail. 10 deputies were also checked out for smoke inhalation and are stable. Everyone else was able to return to their units once the smoke cleared. The cause is still being investigated.
15: Beans, peas, and lentils may seem like a boring food group. However, they pack an incredible amount of fiber that will take care of your constipation. I'm Dr. Leanne Holloway from Loyola Medicine with Healthy Eating. Beans, peas, and lentils are one of the cheapest and yet most fiber-packed food groups you can buy. For example, adding 1 cup of cooked beans to your diet contains a whopping 75% of the recommended daily intake, and 1 cup of lentils contains almost the same amount. This food group contains a mix of both soluble and insoluble fiber. That just means that some of the fiber can be digested and some can't. Beans, peas, and lentils can alleviate constipation by adding weight to stools, making them easier to pass through the gut. Try adding beans, peas, or lentils to soups or blending them to make healthy dips. For more information, go to loyolamedicine.org/nutrition. I'm Dr. Leanne Holloway for News Radio 105.9 WBBM.
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20: 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Chicago and Illinois are heading into a pivotal midterm election with decisions that will shape everything from public safety and transit funding to taxes, schools, and the future of downtown. And WBBM News Radio will be everywhere the story unfolds. You'll hear directly from the candidates, the power brokers, and the people most affected, from the neighborhoods of Chicago to the suburbs and across the state. We go beyond the headlines to break down what's really at stake and what it means for you.
21: J.B. Pritzker.
22: People ought to pay attention to who it is actually that's trying to lower costs for them.
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24: Illinois is less affordable because of J.B. Pritzker.
26: 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As the campaigns ramp up, WBBM reporters are on the ground at community meetings, union halls, and campaign stops across the region. We'll bring you the energy of this political season, the debates over crime and policing, the future of public transit, economic pressure on families, and the direction of leadership in Chicago.
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35: 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WBBM Chicago.
1: Traffic and weather together on the 8th. I'm Susan Berkus. A long-term construction zone on Route 53, northbound side, a right lane closed from Kirchhoff to just past Palatine Road. The exit ramp to westbound Palatine Road also closed until late summer. Southbound side of Route 53, a right lane closed from Dundee to Kirchhoff, and the exit ramp to eastbound Palatine Road also closed until late summer. Eastbound side of I-80, the exit ramp to northbound Chicago Street closed until late October. Westbound side of 8094, the exit ramp to southbound Ripley is closed. Eastbound side, watch for a lane shift from Grant to I-65 until late November. And the exit ramp to northbound Ripley's closed. Exit ramp to Broadway also closed. The AccuWeather forecast, overnight breezy and cloudy with a lingering shower, low of 60. Today, breezy and cool with a couple of showers, high of 66 degrees. You get traffic and weather together on the 8th on News Radio 105.9 WBBM.
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25: Thanks for coming along with us. I'm Sarah Herrera. These are the top stories on News Radio WBBM. A U.S. Immigration and Customs Enforcement officer has been shot and wounded, and they wounded a man in Texas. The attacks in Saudi Arabia prompts the State Department to issue a warning to Americans in the Middle East. And there's a growing concern in the U.S. about the impact of the war in the Middle East on gas prices, plus...
2: Rain-slicked roads may have contributed to a fatal crash in a subdivision in the far northwest suburbs. I'm Jeff Buckles with what we've learned from authorities.
25: WBBM Sports. It was a much better Sunday for the Cubs than the Bears. The Northsiders win 9-1 while the Bears fall 9-3 at Soldier Field. AccuWeather says Mother Nature is keeping things gloomy with a drizzle and an overnight low of 60 degrees. It's 31 minutes past the hour. An ICE agent shot a man in Austin, Texas Sunday in what was another incident involving immigration officials. A bullet-riddled passenger vehicle was seen near the scene at an intersection in North Austin. Members of Congress are now demanding a full investigation.
5: An Austin City Councilman saying an ICE officer rammed that man's vehicle, then got out of his own federal vehicle and fired at least five times. That man taken to the hospital.

0: Local officials have stressed that Austin police were not involved in the shooting. The man was taken to the hospital in stable condition. Details regarding what led up to that shooting have not yet been fully released by authorities. The State Department urging Americans in the Middle East to be on heightened alert as tensions escalate and expand in the Middle East. It comes amid a new wave of Houthi attacks on Saudi Arabia. Details from ABC's Lama Hassan.
1: Flames and a massive plume of smoke seen rising near the main airport in the Saudi capital.

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1: Was the only victim of the crash. He's been identified as a 23-year-old man from Woodstock. 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
2: A woman accused of pushing a man off a Chicago Transit Authority Red Line train and killing him on Labor Day will remain behind bars.
3: Appearing in court on Saturday, a judge ruled 19-year-old Kalar Parchman will remain behind bars, charged with first-degree murder for the death of CTA rider Kyle Bickham. Prosecutors say Parchman allegedly worked in concert with three others during a confrontation with Bickham. Investigators say the suspects then pulled the emergency lever, opening the doors of the train, and pushed him out. Bickham fell onto the third rail and was struck by another train. In court, Parchman's public defender argued it was the victim who caused trouble and is asking for a trial for the 19-year-old. Police are still looking for the two unidentified men involved. A 15-year-old girl is also charged with murder. Mallory Vorbroker, News Radio 105.9 WBBM.
2: Scientists all over the world are celebrating last week's unveiled discovery of a new feline species in more than 100 years. ABC News geriatric medicine subspecialist Dr. Ellen Chain discusses the importance of this kind of breakthrough.
4: Discovery really highlights how little we know about the world around us. There are many species out there that scientists think they have yet to discover, but with new emerging techniques like reading genetic code, the hope is scientists would be able to discover more like the Chalkaya cat.
2: This small tiger cat is believed to reside in Bolivia's cloud forests. As of now, there is only one in captivity. It's a 10-year-old male who was found and partially raised by humans and later given to a cat sanctuary where it underwent genetic testing. And violence broke out at The Hague as far-right groups gathered Saturday.
5: Dutch riot police have dispersed several hundred far-right protesters in The Hague after violence has erupted. Local authorities banned a planned march against immigration and asylum policies. Police made several arrests as protesters threw fireworks and other projectiles. Justice Minister David Van Fiel called for an extremely firm response and described the scenes as disgusting. He said that demonstrators made Nazi salutes, chanted anti-Semitic slogans, and attacked police. The Hague authorities banned the march after violence broke out. I'm Rika Ann Garcia.
2: Just under 2 years from now, there will be a new air traffic control tower at the airport in Gary.
6: A groundbreaking ceremony for the $18.3 million air traffic control tower was held at the Gary Chicago International Airport on Friday. The 105-foot-tall tower, funded mostly by federal government money, will be double the size of the airport's current tower. The new tower, which will replace the one built in 1972, is expected to be up and running by August of 2028 and will have improved visibility and up-to-date technology, providing controllers with a view of the entire 9,000-foot-long runway, the second longest in the Chicago area. Jan Coleman, 105.9 WBBM.
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9: 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I'm WBBM Noon Business Hour host Rob Hart, and we talk about housing affordability and some things you can do to make the process less intimidating with Drew Wishover, founder and owner of the Inspired Title Group, on this weekend's edition of At Issue.
10: Drew, thank you for joining us today.
11: I love being here. Thanks so much.
10: Well, the

0: housing affordability, affording your own home, is one of those issues that will never go away. Regardless of the economic environment, regardless of where interest rates are at, everybody has a story about how they purchased their first home, and they have a story about saving up for that first home, fixing up that first home, discovering problems when they move in. Some people deal with double-digit interest rates. You know, we live in an interesting time now as far as housing affordability is concerned, but how does this era stack up with previous challenging eras for homeowners, first time or otherwise?
1: I think that's a great start to what we're actually dealing with. I mean, you talk about interest rates back in the 80s when they're double digits, right? I mean, we came from these 16, 17, 18, and, you know, my first career was a loan officer, and you know, refinancing somebody that was 18 and I get him to 11 or 12 or maybe even a little bit below that, and you looked like a rock star. Now, with interest rates being 6 and 7, we would kill for those right now. But realistically, the folks that are actually at 6 and 7 are frustrated. And it's just crazy to think about that. But I get it, because, you know, maybe they missed it at the time when they could have gotten it at 3 and 4. But what that challenge is today now, though, is there's so much difference in that these people that want to now sell their house and buy a house, they can't do it because there's not enough inventory out there to do it. So it's like, well, do I sell the house I have, or do I just stick this out, put some money into it, and kind of move on and just deal with what we're about to see?
0: Now, you talk about how there's just a lack of inventory out there. You know, what is the current state of the Chicago housing market, and how does the city stack up to the suburbs? Like, where can you find the best deal?
1: Yeah, I mean, right now, it's a seller's market. There's no doubt. And what is a seller's market? A seller's market is easily defined as when there are more buyers, but more people that want to buy houses than there is inventory out there. So the sellers have an opportunity to, you know, their house is a luxury item at this point. I mean, they can raise the prices on it. So the prices are going to go up on those houses, and the buyers are now going to pay a premium for those houses. City of Chicago, though, and in comparison to, you know, nationally, right now we're kind of still a little bit lower than what's going on across the country. The suburbs, you can find affordable housing. I say affordable housing, but you can find housing that is affordable in the suburbs, because the taxes, I mean, you talk about the taxes in the city of Chicago, in Cook County for that matter, versus the collar counties where some of the taxes are a little bit less. You'll actually be able to find some houses that you can rehab and do fixer uppers on in the suburbs more so than you would the city. So it you really have to do your homework today. Working with the professionals and doing your homework is really important as well.
0: When we talk about that first home that people purchase, and I think some of the frustrations that people have as far as finding that affordable first home is starting to bleed out into maybe some false nostalgia online. You see these pictures of, and it's always artwork too, pictures
1: right,
0: of,
1: right.
0: Oh, here's a family in the 1950s, and you know, the dad worked in the box factory and he was able to afford this house for his entire family and you can't. And you think to yourself, well, back then, if you were buying a home in a one income household,
1: right.
0: It was a Georgian, it was a Cape Cod, it was all of these very kind of smaller homes you see in maybe in the bungalow belt of Chicago,
1: yep.
0: Or in inner ring suburbs, or was a small ranch or a small split level. Yes, it was a detached single family mm-hmm. home, and yes, it was affordable by the standards of the day, but it was also very tiny compared to what people expect today.
1: Oh yeah, I think that people's expectations certainly has gotten greater as times have gone on. And really, you speak about affordable housing, first time housing. You know, the kids today coming out of school with this college debt, you come out of the interest rates are high. You know, it's really difficult for these kids to get themselves, you know, qualified to have a loan for a house. So what they're forced to do, and we know they're not, is be handy. And they're not. The generation that's coming up, they want the houses that are turnkey. You walk in and it's done. I don't even want to paint the darn thing. And I get it. You know, I understand that's a luxury item. That's a gift if that's what you want to do. But I think lowering those expectations, looking at houses that may need a little bit of work, or even tempering your areas, because, you know, everybody was saying, well, I want to live in Burr Ridge. I want to live in Oak Brook. That's great if you can afford to do that. But realistically, the first time home buyer should be looking in areas that are more affordable. They're maybe they don't have all the amenities. Maybe you have to take public transportation to save some money. You don't have to have a car. So I think there's a lot of things that you know, the buyers of today need to think about that they didn't last, you know, yesteryear. we were happy to have that city bungalow in Evergreen Park or in, you know, Mount Greenwood, because it was an area that, you know, your neighbor's house was the same and it looked nice and it did the job. But now I think there's this competition that goes on, and it's, you know, look at my house and the bigger is better. And I'll tell you, the bigger is not always better.
0: It's interesting you mentioned that that people want to go out to the suburbs, because in my mind, this year, 2025, represents the 20th anniversary of me moving back to Chicago from Milwaukee. I grew up here. I got a radio job, you know, back in the city. This was a time when every 5 minutes there was a loft conversion or a new condo building was being built in the South Loop. It was always next year in the condo, yeah, at like 18th and Michigan or something, mm-hmm, like that. Does that still exist today? Is your condo your first step into the world of building home equity in Chicago these days?
1: Yeah, that's so funny, because I did the exact same thing. I started out in a condo, and I realistically, as you were speaking that, I'm going, he's looking into my soul. And I laugh because it's such a generational step. You start out in that condo, you build some equity, you sell the condo, and you have now a down payment because you've paid down that mortgage, and you go on to, you know, accomplish the American dream of home ownership. And realistically today, I think it's just a lot more scattered, and it's, I don't think they do that process of what you and I did, because I had the same goal and wish that you did, is getting a condo down here in the city. And I did. I lived down here for a handful of years, lived at Harbor Point, and looking at that going, well, this is insane, because I can't go out to the burbs and find anything that is going to be less than this. This is a lot of money already. What am I doing? I went backwards. And so I understand that, you know, the luxury of big city living and the conveniences. So that's what you have to determine. And really, I think truthfully, people's jobs really dictate a lot about what they're going to, you know, where they're going to live and where they're going to go. There's just a generational challenge about traveling. I don't want to be that far from where I work. I want to be able to get to it quickly. I get it. That's fine. But understand that with those things come some other sacrifices. And, you know, I think that word there, sacrifice, is a key word to this whole conversation, because our sacrifice was, we're going to buy a condo and then we're going to go into the house. And then if we have a, you know, our forever house would be that bigger home that, you know, we migrate to.
0: For me, being an adult, the concept of adulting to me back then was, you're on the Metro platform at, 7:30 in the morning, 7:45, waiting for that train. So for me, when we actually did buy the forever family home, I thought, well, it has to be on a Metro line. So right. So I can have that Bob Newhart walk into work every day, yep, where you get off the train and go to the office, then get back on the train and go home. And then COVID happened, and that model of going to work every day disappeared.
1: Right. Right. And I had the same dream. You know, my dad was an attorney who, for many years took the train, came into the city. And, you know, I, as a young kid watching that was my expectation, is, you know, I'm going to drive to the train, park the car, and, you know, off I go. And then when I got into the business world of doing that, I went, well, this is for the birds. I don't need to do this. This, I could do this out in the suburbs. But then further, you know, COVID hits and it totally changed. And for us in the real estate space, it probably 5X'd our world. We grew 5 times faster than we had to, because we had to adapt and adjust to those changes and those modifications that happened, because they came on hot and heavy. And in order to compete, in order to actually stay afloat and do the business, we had to be available, and people working from home was convenient and it was simple. But oddly, we were a necessary party. We were not somebody who had to stay home. We were necessary because people wanted to buy houses. So I found that to be quite interesting. And my office hates me to this day because we were necessary. But, you know, we learned and we grew. And I think we are who we are today because of what happened. And I'm the old fashioned guy that goes, I got to see your eyes before, you know, I'm not going to let you work at home. I got to see your eyes. It's just a way I operate business and the team. And we love it.
0: You're listening to At Issue on WBBM News Radio. We're talking about housing affordability with Drew Wishover, founder and owner of the Inspired Title Group in Chicago. Let's talk about COVID-19, because it was very disruptive in the real estate space. It really turned the real estate market upside down. It turned a lot of people into on paper millionaires overnight, all mm-hmm. of a sudden, mm-hmm. Because of the rapid housing price appreciation. And of course, a lot of homeowners refinanced into 2% or low 3% mortgages back in 2020. But let's go all the way back to March of 2020, when mm-hmm. the economy began to shut down, when everyone realized, wait a minute, this is serious. Before the real estate market took off like a rocket. What were your first impressions of how it was going to impact real estate, not only in Chicago, but across the country?
1: I really was kind of weak. Stared at each other for those days around, you know, the big shutdown, and kind of went, what does this really mean? And I think that when the kind of dust settled and I actually just realized that, are people actually going to, you know, communicate like we used to? Are we going to be in front of people and closing deals like we do? Are we going to, how are we going to conduct business? What does this look like? And it was an incredible anxious moment for us and me, you know, being a business owner, to sit back and say, okay, let's ride this wave, because we did it during the 2005 and, you know, 6 crash, and kind of, you know, didn't know what that was going to look like and survive that. And that became a market that, you know, people were flipping homes, and that whole, you know, menagerie was incredibly different. And, then COVID hit. So I kind of just trusted that, you know, the American people, and especially real estate, drives us. And, you know, that is one of the investments that has always been solid for the period of time that, you know, if you invest in the stock market, you'll probably make 8-9% pretty consistently. If you invest in real estate, you're going to do the same, if not better. And it's another one of those consistent things that you can just count on. So real estate still drives America. And I knew that it wasn't going to be something that was going to stop to a point where we were not going to do any business at all. It was just, how is it going to look? How are we going to come out on the other side? What's going to be different? And I still think we're answering that question, because there's still nuances that are still continuing to happen. But I'll tell you, it really educated us, and it really made us kind of be on top of our toes to do it.
0: Was it April and May of that year when you started to realize, wait a minute, this is going to be a lot different than we anticipated? That, you know, there were, first off, let's not minimize it. A lot of people lost their jobs, right, in 2020, right. With public facing jobs or service jobs, or just people who were, caught in the middle of all the economic disruption. A lot of people were unemployed in 2020. However, there were also a lot of people who found themselves flush with cash because they weren't going on vacation. There were a lot of things that were budgeted, but they couldn't do. So as a result, they fixed up their homes. They refinanced their homes, or they decided, look, if I got to work here, I need a bigger space.
1: Right.
0: And right. Once the real estate industry figured out how they could do things contact-free, it seems like that is when the gold rush began.
1: Yeah, the American people showed that, you know, they're very resilient, and we're definitely people who try to, you know, dig deep and figure it out. And I think that was certainly a time where you knew that the people that were going to be capitalizing on opportunity were going to capitalize on opportunity. The people that were struggling were going to struggle, and then the other portion of the people that were kind of, I'm not certain what's going to happen, and that was the majority. They kind of fell into one of those spaces over a period of time. It was kind of like the roulette wheel and the ball going around. It's like, I'm going to fall in one of these slots as this thing slows down a little bit. And I think that was really what it took time. The entrepreneur mindset, really, they went out and capitalized on an opportunity. And you saw that with all these COVID, you know, the stations opening up where people can get, you know, tested and all those things. And people made a lot of money on that. But in the housing market, people that had, when the interest rates started to come down, I mean, absolutely, they refinanced anything and everything they owned, got the lowest interest rate, and, you know, they sat on this cash cow for a period of time, because now, you know, they're paying off more of their mortgage, they're building their equity. People were buying houses with cash. That, you know, it was amazing the amount of people who came out of the woodwork that, you know, had cash because they weren't going to banks for loans. And you're just like, where was all this, you know, 6 months ago? And it was just an incredible influx of a change of the way it was done before. And I think we started to see the, you know, then everybody jumped on the refi bandwagon, and then it was just, you know, we couldn't handle the amount of business. We were so busy. Our team was working, you know, 16, 17 hour days to stay ahead of this because everybody was trying to capitalize on an opportunity. It's, you know, we're resilient, and we showed that.
0: Is that bell from the COVID-19 disruption in 2020, is that still reverberating? Is that still ringing throughout the housing market?
1: That's a great question. And, you know, it depends on who you talk to, because if you want to use it as an excuse, they will. They can. You know, I'm still suffering from COVID-19 effects and what that did to me. There are still people who, you know, they've lost their job, they've changed careers, and now they're doing something brand new, and they're still trying to navigate what that world looks like. So I guess it is kind of a conditional thing. But in the housing market, I think people, I think people have a false sense of hope that it's going to come back down to 3. It's going to come back down to 4. And you know, everything that I'm hearing, everything that our group and professionals around us are talking about, we have so much debt. We can't go to 4 again. We just, the interest rates, the national debt is incredible. So I think that we'll see it. It's at the 6 range. I mean, maybe we'll click into the 5s, but going back down to 3s and 4s, I just don't think that's something that's feasible. I don't think this is the norm. I think what we're starting to see over these last 18 months, you know, fluctuating between 6 and 7, I think that's more where this thing is going to end up and settle. I think that we need to, you know, embrace that and really just understand that I missed that 4 and 5. Okay. But 6 and 7 is not terrible.
0: Obviously, there's a trend going back towards the office, maybe 4 days out of the week, mm-hmm. or 3 days out of the week. And some places are back to 5. Is that the next migration pattern where instead of finding a place that's proximity to where you work, that you can find a place because you work remotely?
1: Yeah. And that's, you know, as I watch this next generation, as I start hiring this next generation, the you know, that's the question in the interview is, 3 days from home or 4 days from home? I'm like, no, 5 days in the office. Thanks for playing. Like, you know, what are you saying to me? But, you know, and then you've got the introduction of AI, because now, you know, there's a lot more things that can be done without the use of, you know, the human being. So I think that what we're, the migration is that we're kind of watching, and really even in the real estate space, is I think, and I'm hoping that there's still that need for the interaction for people to transact business and to, you know, conduct business, because as soon as you take the human factor and the human element out of this, I don't know what happens. And I don't know if I want to know what happens, because I've enjoyed so many of the relationships that we've built, and so many, there's something so great about watching somebody finalize that purchase of that home. And so even in the same breath of somebody selling that home, that it's been, you know, years of them trying to do it. So it's exciting for me to watch this, because I really enjoy that piece of it. So I hope the migration is to, you know, stay back in the office, but I doubt it. I think people are going to work from home.
0: Very small piece of advice for someone who's listening. They may be on the outside looking in, and they want to, maybe they're concerned about affordability, but their definition of affordability, sure. And they want to do something to make them feel comfortable. What's your advice to them?
1: I would tell you that you should go out and talk to your real estate professionals, whether it be a lender, whether it be your, you know, title insurance company or your attorney, and get yourself pre-approved to see what you can afford. That will define your affordability. If you go sit down with a mortgage officer and they will tell you, they'll go through your financials, and yes, it's uncomfortable, but you may think that you can't afford something, and in actuality, you can, because there's so many opportunities and there's so many programs out there that will allow you to do the American dream of home ownership.
0: Drew Wishover, founder and owner of the Inspired Title Group, thank you for joining us on this weekend's edition of At Issue. I hope you'll join us next weekend when we discuss the local job market and what you can do to get ahead. Until then, I'm Rob Hart, News Radio 105.9 WBBM.
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4: Beyond Hunger is a food pantry, but we also offer a drive-through, and we have a home delivery program that serves Austin and Oak Park, as well as nutrition education. We have dietitians on staff and benefits access, so helping people sign up for SNAP, RTA rides, and Medicaid.
5: And here we are on a Saturday, and you're very busy.
4: Very busy. We have seen record numbers. Last Saturday, we served 422 households, which is about 1,200 individuals, and it's the most we've ever served in our entire history. A real feeling of scarcity right now, and we're just trying to make sure we have enough so that we can serve the people that are coming.
2: That's what we call a WBBM News Radio Difference Maker. Stories of people stepping up and making a real impact. And in neighborhoods across Chicago, the places that bring us together have stories too. Made in Chicago is about the small businesses and the local dreams that shape the streets we live on, providing opportunities and helping our communities grow.
6: It's canning day at Aris Cider House Brewery and Restaurant in Old Irving Park.
7: We have a blush cider, which is our 2 different types of cherry cider.
6: Aris co-owner Michelle Foig says everything from canning to keg filling to cider processing is done in-house. And after 3 years of work, Aris opened for business in 2018, becoming the first woman-owned brewery in Illinois. Foig says they take a culinary approach to cider while still making them easy to drink.
7: One of the things that we like to do is show people that it's an introductory cider. We always want to be able to say, hey, you know those Granny Smith apples that you eat at home? well, this actually tastes like a Granny Smith apple.
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1: I'm WBBM News Radio political editor Jeff Buckles. The Chicago area is heading into one of the most important election years in recent memory, and WBBM News Radio will be all over the action. From the race for governor to pivotal contests for Congress, local offices, key referendums that will shape the future of our state, our newsroom will deliver comprehensive coverage every step of the way. You'll hear the voices of candidates and voters from every corner of our region and the state, from downtown Chicago to the suburbs, from Rockford to Carbondale. We will take you beyond campaign speeches to explain what's really at stake.
2: I'm morning news anchor Cisco Cotto. As candidates hit the campaign trail, WBBM reporters will be there inside union halls, school auditoriums, and debate stages. We'll bring you the energy of campaign season, the rallies, the policy debates, and the unexpected moments that define every election. We'll separate fact from fiction and help you understand how national issues are playing out right here at home.
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4: 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On Election Night 2026, WBBM News Radio will be your go-to source for live coverage the moment the polls close. 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
1: I'm WBBM News Radio political editor Jeff Buckles. Chicago and Illinois are heading into a pivotal midterm election with decisions that will shape everything from public safety and transit funding to taxes, schools, and the future of downtown. And WBBM News Radio will be everywhere the story unfolds. You'll hear directly from the candidates, the power brokers, and the people most affected, from the neighborhoods of Chicago to the suburbs and across the state. We go beyond the headlines to break down what's really at stake and what it means for you.
6: J.B. Pritzker.
7: People ought to pay attention to who it is actually that's trying to lower costs for them.
8: Darren Bailey.
9: Illinois is less affordable because of J.B. Pritzker.
2: 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As the campaigns ramp up, WBBM reporters are on the ground at community meetings, union halls, and campaign stops across the region. We'll bring you the energy of this political season, the debates over crime and policing, the future of public transit, economic pressure on families, and the direction of leadership in Chicago.
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13: From ABC News, I'm Wayne Cabot.
14: Special attention, Travis County units. ICE is currently in pursuit of a blue Toyota Corolla.
13: Video of the moments following that call provided by Broadcastify showing ICE agents in Austin surrounding a car at a traffic stop. A man inside hunched over the driver's seat. He's heard saying in Spanish he was shot because he did not brake. Later, the man is seen handcuffed while officers cut his shirt, exposing a gunshot wound on his back. Protesters soon gathered, some yelling at the local police, but the mayor, Kirk Watson, wants the people to know.
15: The Austin Police Department was not involved in this incident. The police department did help with the blocking of some of the roads and doing traffic control.
13: Local police being kept away from the scene. The wounded man was taken to a trauma center where he was then transferred into federal custody. Law enforcement telling ABC News the person shot is believed to be a Venezuelan national illegally in the U.S. with a final order of removal. Patrick Clancy told 60 Minutes the headlines describing his wife as killer mom and baby murderer monster are wrong. It was mental illness, he says, that caused her to kill their three children. Conspiracy theories suggesting he was responsible for the children's deaths are, he says, deeply harmful, calling them

0: Organizers plan to try again next year with an even bigger group of swimmers. 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
1: Music fans lined up for hours in the rain for the third day of Riot Fest in Chicago's Douglas Park on Sunday, and they largely seem to be shrugging off the steady rain that forced organizers to open gates hours later than planned.
2: We're just all really wet, and we just want to go home.
3: But for that fan of Pierce the Veil and her friends, the steady rain and delayed opening were small prices to pay for getting to see their favorite band. You guys looking forward to the show still?
4: Yes!
3: Rain wasn't the only discomfort some fans faced. Cortez lives in East Chicago. He took the Metro to Millennium Station and walked an hour and a half to get here. It's his first concert ever.
5: I've been working nonstop to afford the ticket, so I deserve it.
3: And the weather, it's just part of the deal, right?
5: Pretty much. You know, you're going to be in Chicago, you got to expect a bit of rain.
3: And really, what's more punk rock than going to a festival in the rain?
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3: We're at Douglas Park, Jeff Buckles, News Radio 105.9, WBBM.
1: And Chicago police are investigating two crash-and-grab burglaries early Sunday.
6: While police have not said if the two are related, both crimes involve suspects driving an SUV into businesses, stealing ATMs, and then fleeing in a second SUV. The first happened on the northwest side just before 4 a.m. Police received word of the second crash-and-grab in the South Shore neighborhood a little over an hour later. No arrests have been made. Haley Hansen, News Radio 105.9 WBBM.
1: Federal officers used pepper spray against protesters Saturday during a clash outside the Broadview U.S. Immigration and Customs Enforcement facility after demonstrators blocked the facility's driveway as officers attempted to enter and leave. Robert Held, an attorney with the Chicago Council of Lawyers, who said he was at the demonstration during the escalation, criticized the officers' response. He says the Chicago Council of Lawyers is calling on the Department of Homeland Security and ICE to make changes.
7: Review and revise its procedures and protocol to ensure that First Amendment rights are respected and the violence that we've seen throughout the country is curtailed and terminated.
1: He says the clash included dozens of protesters and federal officers, ending in people going to the hospital. And November 3rd is more than just Election Day. It's Decision Day for your neighborhood. From the people who represent us to the taxes you pay, your vote dictates what comes next. Get the facts and the analysis you need with Election Central on WBBMNewsRadio.com.
8: Traffic and weather together on the 8th. I'm Susan Berkus. In Douglas Park, Sacramento is closed between Ogden and 19th Street for Riot Fest. Until this coming Thursday, you can use Kedzie to avoid this situation. On the Kennedy inbound side, the ramps to Lawrence, watch for partial closures until 5 a.m. And on the outbound side, long-term work blocks the ramps to and from Foster. Westbound side of the Eisenhower, just past Mannheim, two left lanes are closed until 5 a.m. And the exit ramp to southbound 294 also closed. A detour is posted. Reminder, long-term work on the Eisenhower blocks the outbound ramp to the southbound Tri-State and the outbound ramp to the northbound Tri-State. I-55 through Will County, long-term work closes the northbound ramps to westbound I-80. The AccuWeather forecast overnight, breezy and cloudy with a lingering shower, low of 60 degrees. Today, breezy and cool with a couple of showers, high of 66. You get traffic and weather together on News Radio 105.9 WBBM.
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1: A mattress fire at Cook County's jail led to an evacuation on Sunday afternoon, and it happened around 3 o'clock. Deputies arrived and quickly got the fire under control. According to the Cook County Sheriff's Office, the mattress appeared to be intentionally set on fire.

0: inside a cell. The cellmate was taken to the hospital as a precaution, but has since been cleared to return to jail. 10 deputies were also checked out for smoke inhalation and are stable. Everyone was able to return to their units once the smoke cleared. The cause is still being investigated. And harvest season means more tractors and other farm machinery will be sharing Illinois roads with drivers.
1: State police are urging motorists to be patient, reduce their speed, and watch for farmers signaling a turn, especially because that older equipment may not have turn signals. Passing's illegal in no-passing zones and within 100 feet of an intersection, railroad crossing, or bridge. Farmers are also advised to avoid poor visibility and clear dirt from their lights and reflectors before traveling. Illinois recorded 275 farm equipment crashes in 2024. Rachel Pearson, News Radio, 105.9 WBBM.
0: One man is dead and a teenager injured following a shooting on Chicago's South Side on Saturday night. Police say it happened on 71st near Jeffrey in the South Shore neighborhood just after 10:30. Two people, a 42-year-old man and a 15-year-old boy, were standing outside when they were shot by a man who then fled on foot. The 42-year-old was taken to a hospital where he was later pronounced dead. The teenager remains at Comer Children's in good condition. The investigation is ongoing. And gunfire near Notre Dame's stadium wounded a South Bend police officer and a woman. It happened during Saturday night's game between the Irish and Michigan State. Police say that around 7:30, a man was seen pointing a gun at people. About 20 South Bend officers responded to the call at Eddy Street Commons. Then a single gunshot was heard near Eddy Street and Angela Boulevard. A woman was then found with a non-life-threatening wound to her leg. She was taken to the hospital. The officer also suffered a non-life-threatening wound. He was treated at the scene. An investigation is underway. Authorities have identified the man who was shot and killed on Saturday in a drive-by on the city's west side. He's 38-year-old Juan A. Vicente. Now, police say he was in an alley near 18th and Springfield around 4:30 when a car approached and someone inside opened fire. Vicente was later pronounced dead at Mount Sinai Hospital. No arrests have been made. Your five-day AccuWeather forecast is coming up next.
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0: 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Here's Matt Rindy.
4: It is going to be cloudy, breezy, and cool for the overnight hours. We will have lingering drizzle with a low dipping down to 60. And then for Monday, it is going to be mainly cloudy, breezy, and cool. We'll have another shower or two around. High of the day, just 66. Still some patchy clouds Monday night with a couple of showers, low dipping down to 55. Another cool day on Tuesday with mostly cloudy skies. It'll be breezy. We'll have another shower with a high of 64. And still breezy and cool on Wednesday. Still plenty of clouds with a high of 66. And finally on Thursday, we'll turn out mostly sunny, but we'll still have a cool breeze with a high of 68. Staying in the 60s on Friday, and then finally warming up into the 70s this coming weekend. I'm AccuWeather meteorologist Matt Rindy.
0: And now it's time for sports. The Bears not only lost to the Vikings Sunday, they lost star quarterback Caleb Williams to a hamstring injury in the fourth quarter. The Bears lost 9-3. Williams struggled before exiting the game. He was 15-26 for 138 yards passing with an interception and was sacked three times. Bears have an extended break this upcoming week. They face Philly next Monday night. And the Cubs drew one step closer to a spot in the playoffs.
5: Works his motion and deals. Ground ball hit back of first. Fielded by Bush. Underhand toss to Ray. That's out number three. And the Cubs move a step closer.

0: to clinching a playoff berth as they beat the Reds 9-1. This could be a special Sunday in Cincinnati.
1: That's how the win sounded on 104.3 The Score. The Cubs needed a win from the Yankees to officially clinch their spot in the playoffs. They will have to wait a little longer. The Yankees fell to the Diamondbacks 8-4, and the Cubs remain tied with the Padres for the top wildcard spot in the National League after San Diego's 7-3 win over Miami. And the Cubs lost third baseman Alex Bregman in the fourth inning after he was struck in the face by a foul ball off the bat of teammate Michael Busch while standing in the on-deck circle. He was taken to the hospital for further testing. And the White Sox sat in a weather delay for over 4 hours ahead of their game with the Tigers, but that didn't seem to impact them on the field as they destroyed the Tigers 8-1. And the Sox are only one game behind the Cleveland, who beat the A's on Sunday 1-0, but sit 3 games ahead of the Astros for the last wild card spot after they lost to the Braves. And that's a look at sports at 16 and 46 past each hour.
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4: Traffic and weather together on the 8th. I'm Susan Burkus. Outbound side of the Dan Ryan in the express lanes between the Chinatown Feeder and 69th Street. A left lane closed until 5 a.m. Also on the outbound side of the Ryan in the locals, a left lane closed between 69th and I-57 until 5 a.m. as well. Watch for long-term work on the outbound side of the Bishop Ford, a lane split from Dalton down to 159th Street, and the exit to eastbound Dalton is closed. Northbound side of the Tri-State, the eastbound I-88 ramp to northbound 294 is closed until 5 a.m. A detour is posted. Eastbound side of the Ronald Reagan Tollway at 290, all lanes closed. A detour is posted. The AccuWeather forecast, breezy and cloudy, lingering shower possible, low of 60. Today, breezy and cool, couple of showers, and a high of 66. Get traffic and weather together on the 8th on News Radio 105.9 WBBM.
1: Our top story this hour, a Texas man was shot by an ICE agent on Sunday. We'll have much more on this story coming up at 31 minutes past the hour. A new poll on AI and data centers may just provide an opening for state lawmakers who favor stronger regulations on AI and data centers.
5: Whether Republican or Democrat, members of both parties favor more restrictions on AI and data centers, according to a new poll from the Energy Policy Institute at the University of Chicago and the AP NORC Center for Public Affairs Research. There's growing skepticism about AI and the ongoing data center buildup. The percentage of Americans who believe AI will do more to hurt than help the environment is up to 47%. That's compared to just 33% who said that in 2025. 62% of Americans want to limit construction on new data centers. Jan Coleman, 105.9 WBBM.
1: Midterm elections are less than 2 months away. Illinois Governor J.B. Pritzker spoke with ABC's This Week about what Republicans have done from his perspective.
6: Donald Trump took us into a war that's now got price of gas at $5, price of diesel at $6, and it seems to be going north of that. Groceries, everything you want to buy, an automobile, because of tariffs and the trade wars that he's taken us into. That is what Republicans have allowed to happen.
1: And Pritzker is currently running for a third term, but remained coy on his plans to run for president in 2028. Cook County officials are touting almost $200 million in loans awarded to 32 villages, libraries, and school districts. This effort aims to bridge the payout gap from property tax delays that have left many suburbs without critical funding. The county now has about $109 million left to loan out. While Chicago Public Schools were initially excluded from the loan program, Cook County Board President

0: Tony Preckwinkle's office said CPS could get some of the remaining funds upon request. Now, the Cook County Board says that window for request has closed after the Tribune reported that CPS said the leftovers were not enough to help fill the school district's budget shortfall.
1: Target is overhauling its grocery stores to revive its upscale image, expanding the section by more than 20% in nearly 150 remodeled stores and more than 50% in 300 new locations.
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7: I'm WBBM News Radio political editor Jeff Buckles. Chicago and Illinois are heading into a pivotal midterm election with decisions that will shape everything from public safety and transit funding to taxes, schools, and the future of downtown. And WBBM News Radio will be everywhere the story unfolds. You'll hear directly from the candidates, the power brokers, and the people most affected, from the neighborhoods of Chicago to the suburbs and across the state. We go beyond the headlines to break down what's really at stake and what it means for you.
8: J.B. Pritzker.
9: People ought to pay attention to who it is actually that's trying to lower costs for them.
8: Darren Bailey.
10: Illinois is less affordable because of J.B. Pritzker.
11: 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As the campaigns ramp up, WBBM reporters are on the ground at community meetings, union halls, and campaign stops across the region. We'll bring you the energy of this political season, the debates over crime and policing, the future of public transit, economic pressure on families, and the direction of leadership in Chicago.
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1: AccuWeather, the forecast for the rest of today. Drenching thunderstorms that can produce damaging winds and cause flash flooding.
2: When you're on the go, in the city, or just planning out your day, you need a weather forecast you can rely on. At WBBM News Radio, we understand how quickly things can change in Chicago. Bright and sunny one minute, storm clouds rolling in the next. That's why we bring you traffic and weather together on the 8s every 10 minutes, every day, no matter what. It's not just a forecast, it's a plan for your day.
3: Strong to severe thunderstorms moving through the area. Possibility of tornadoes as
4: rain
3: well.
4: And some thunder with some severe weather possible.
5: Stay weather aware. We are expecting thunderstorms to rapidly develop. These storms could be
6: informed of potential weather that's coming.
7: Know what to plan for the rest of the day, what you can and can't do.
8: 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Is it gonna rain? Is it gonna snow?
9: Yeah, every morning it's traffic and weather on the 8s WBBM.
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2: 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And when it comes to traffic, we know every minute matters.
11: How are the roads, Neil?
12: A lot of traffic, especially coming into downtown. We'll start with the Eden, just getting to the junction. You're at 50 minutes.
2: 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Accidents, delays, travel times, it's all there every 10 minutes like clockwork. 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
13: Traffic and weather together on the 8s. I'm Susan Berkus. A long-term construction zone on Route 53, northbound side, a right lane closed from Kirchhoff to just past Palatine Road. The exit ramp to westbound Palatine Road also closed until late summer. Southbound side of Route 53, a right lane closed from Dundee to Kirchhoff, and the exit ramp to eastbound Palatine Road also closed until late summer. Eastbound side of I-80, the exit ramp to northbound Chicago Street closed until late October. Westbound side of 8094, the exit ramp to southbound Ripley is closed. Eastbound side, watch for a lane shift from Grant to I-65 until late November, and the exit ramp to northbound Ripley's closed. Exit ramp to Broadway also closed. The AccuWeather forecast, overnight breezy and cloudy with a lingering shower, low of 60. Today, breezy and cool with a couple of showers, high of 66 degrees. You get traffic and weather together on the 8s on News Radio 105.9 WBBM.
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14: Thanks for coming along with us. I'm Sarah Herrera. These are the top stories on News Radio WBBM. Investigations are underway after a man was shot by an ICE agent in Austin, Texas. South Bend police are looking for a suspect who shot two people near Notre Dame's campus.
15: Susana Mendoza says she's got the resume to help bring Chicago back from what she says is the fiscal brink.
16: This is the hardest job in Illinois.
15: I'm political editor Jeff Buckles.
14: Plus, Yemeni Houthis attack the Saudi Arabian capital. WBBM Sports, the Cubs pound the Reds 9-1. But the Bears managed just 3 points in a loss to Minnesota. AccuWeather says tomorrow's high, just 66 degrees. It's 31 minutes past the hour. A man was shot during an Immigration and Customs Enforcement incident in Austin Sunday and is in serious but stable condition. A bullet-riddled passenger vehicle was seen near the scene at an intersection in North Austin. Congressman Craig Kassar is among the local leaders who are now calling for a full investigation. ABC's Jaslyn Lee reports.
17: Crowds gathering and protesters in attendance. Lawmakers are calling for transparency as this investigation unfolds. We did reach out to the Department of Homeland Security for comment.
14: Local officials insist that Austin police were not involved in the shooting. A suspect is still at large after gunfire broke out near Notre Dame's campus in Indiana, injuring two people.
18: South Bend police say a single gunshot was heard around 7:30 p.m. near Eddy Street and Angela Boulevard.
10: As crowds were leaving Notre Dame's tailgating area and heading to Eddy Street Commons, a man was reportedly seen with a gun. Authorities say about 20 officers responded and found a woman with a non-life-threatening wound to her leg. A South Bend police officer was also injured, possibly due to ricochet from the gunfire. South Bend PD says this remains an active and ongoing investigation. Mallory Vorbrooker, News Radio 105.9 WBBM.
14: Closer to home, Chicago mayoral candidate Susana Mendoza says she has the ideal mix of experience and skills needed to guide the city towards solid financial footing.
16: This is the hardest job in Illinois.
15: Susana Mendoza's had a lot of jobs. State lawmaker, Chicago city clerk, now Illinois comptroller, basically the state's CPA. Over coffee in Portage Park, she told me the city is at a fiscal inflection point. How do you tackle that?

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1: Saudi Arabia has confirmed that Yemen's Houthi rebels tried to attack its capital with a ballistic missile. The statement said the attack was intercepted. Some residents in Riyadh heard an explosion and later saw a plume of smoke near the airport. There were no reports of casualties or damage. The statement also said the Houthis tried to attack civilian infrastructure in the Red Sea port city of Yanbu, where a key Saudi pipeline ends, as well as other locations where strikes were apparently thwarted. A Houthi military spokesperson earlier claimed that they used a large number of ballistic and cruise missiles and drones in attacks on sensitive sites in the Saudi capital and Aramco facilities in Yanbu, causing what they claimed were massive fires. Aramco, the world's largest oil company, did not respond to a request for comment. I'm Karen Shamas.
2: Meanwhile, with Houthi rebels claiming control of the southern end of the Red Sea and further complicating shipping disruptions in the Strait of Hormuz, there are growing fears at the gas pump across the country.
3: The average price of diesel hitting a record average of $6.44 a gallon. President Trump insists the higher prices are a small price to pay to set back Iran's nuclear program.
4: I think most people, if they had a vote on lower gas prices or letting Iran have a nuclear weapon, I'd be willing to vote that it would be a massive landslide.
3: Sources tell ABC News new estimates show the cost of the war has reached $43 billion, with just 45 days to go until the midterm elections. Perry Russom, ABC News, New York.
2: And the governor and state of Illinois are providing resources in an attempt to attract new buyers for a closed facility near the Quad Cities.
5: The state of Illinois is making resources available through the Invest in Illinois Fund to help attract potential buyers for the former Tyson Foods beef facility in Joslin. The goal is to return the facility to productive use, support jobs and the Illinois beef industry, and sustain economic activity in the region. Tyson Foods announced last month it would end operations at its Joslin facility, impacting nearly 2,500 employees. 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
9: Jenny Hall is CEO of Beyond Hunger in Oak Park.
10: Beyond Hunger is a food pantry, but we also offer a drive-through, and we have a home delivery program that serves Austin and Oak Park, as well as nutrition education. We have dietitians on staff and benefits access, so helping people sign up for SNAP, RTA rides, and Medicaid.
11: And here we are on a Saturday, and you're very busy.
10: Very busy. We have seen record numbers. Last Saturday, we served 422 households, which is about 1,200 individuals, and it's the most we've ever served in our entire history. A real feeling of scarcity right now, and we're just trying to make sure we have enough so that we can serve the people that are coming.
8: That's what we call a WBBM News Radio difference maker. Stories of people stepping up and making a real impact. And in neighborhoods across Chicago, the places that bring us together have stories too. Made in Chicago is about the small businesses and the local dreams that shape the streets we live on, providing opportunities and helping our communities grow.
12: It's canning day at Aris Cider House Brewery and Restaurant in Old Irving Park.
13: We have a blush cider, which is our two different types of cherry cider.
12: Aris co-owner Michelle Foyk says everything from canning to keg filling to cider processing is done in-house. And after 3 years of work, Aris opened for business in 2018, becoming the first woman-owned brewery in Illinois. Foyk says they take a culinary approach to cider while still making them easy to drink.
13: One of the things that we like to do is show people that it's an introductory cider. We always

0: want to be able to say, hey, you know those Granny Smith apples that you eat at home? Well, this actually tastes like a Granny Smith apple.
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4: Traffic and weather together on the 8th. I'm Jennifer Thompson. The Kennedy inbound, the ramps to Lawrence, there's a partial closure until 5 a.m. Outbound, there's long-term work which is blocking the ramps to and from Foster, the Eisenhower. Outbound, just past Mannheim, the two left lanes are blocked beginning at midnight until 5 in the morning. And the exit ramp to southbound I-294 is also closed until 5 a.m. Detours are posted. Long-term work blocking the outbound ramp to the southbound tri-state until the end of the year. And the outbound ramp to the northbound tri-state is also closed. I-55 in Will County, the northbound ramp to westbound I-80, outbound on the Dan Ryan in the express lanes between the Chinatown Feeder and 69th. That left lane is blocked until 5 in the morning. Good traffic and weather together on the 8th. 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
5: WBBM AccuWeather, it'll be cloudy and breezy for the overnight hours with lingering drizzle, low down to 60. For Monday, it'll be mainly cloudy, breezy, and cool with another shower or two around. We'll have a high up to 66. Patchy clouds Monday night, another couple of showers with a low of 55. Mostly cloudy, breezy, and cool on Tuesday with another shower and a high of 64. I'm AccuWeather meteorologist Matt Rindy.
6: Day and night will be just about equal the next few days for the entire world. That's because fall arrives in the Northern Hemisphere tomorrow. It's the September equinox, the moment the sun crosses the equator from north to south. At that moment, the sun stands directly above the equator. So no matter where you are, the sun rises due east and sets due west. Equinox means equal nights. That tells us that day and night should be the same length. But that's not quite the case. In the Northern Hemisphere, daytime, the interval from sunrise to sunset, lasts a few minutes longer than nighttime. They won't balance out until a few days after the equinox. One reason for the difference is the way we figure the moments of sunrise and sunset. For day and night to be equal, we'd have to think of them as the time the sun is bisected by the horizon, when half is in view and half is hidden. Instead, of course, we consider sunrise as the moment the top of the sun first peeks into view, and sunset is the moment when the sun fully disappears. That adds a minute or so to the daytime side of the equation. And we don't actually see the sun rise and set, at least not live. Earth's atmosphere bends the sun's rays around the planet. So by the time you see the setting sun touch the horizon, it's actually already set. You're seeing an extended version of things, stretching the daylight for a few extra minutes. We have more skywatching tips in Stardate magazine. Details at stardate.org. For the McDonald Observatory, I'm Billy Henry.
7: A new air traffic control tower is under construction at the Gary Chicago International Airport.
8: Groundbreaking for the new tower happened Friday with local, state, and federal officials in attendance. Gary's current airport tower was built in 1972. In 2020, the FAA and the Indiana Department of Transportation paid almost $2 million for the architectural plans for a new tower. The new tower will stand 105 feet tall, double the size of the current tower, and will have upgrades that the current tower does not have, such as an elevator and improved visibility with up-to-date technology. The new tower expected to be ready by August of 2028. 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
7: Illinois is refining its rules aimed at helping farmers protect their property from nuisance deer.
9: A state law that took effect in January gives landowners a bit more flexibility to remove deer causing costly crop damage.

0: The permit system allows them to authorize up to 10 other people to hunt on their property. A legislative committee has approved the Department of Natural Resources' proposed rules, but officials are looking for some clarity on language, like what kind of fencing landowners have to try before receiving a permit for deer-damaged fences. Rachel Pearson, News Radio, 105.9 WBBM.
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1: Three people have died from malaria after a mosquito was transported aboard a flight to Germany. Several people were rushed to a hospital amid a rare outbreak of the disease following flights to Frankfurt. None of the people who died had traveled to a malaria-affected region. Malaria can only be contracted from a bite of an infected mosquito and cannot be spread from human to human. Now it's time for sports. Things went from bad to worse for the Bears in their 9-3 loss to the Vikings Sunday afternoon.
7: He's done a lot of running today. He's bought himself a ton of time escaping pressure. You can just tell by the body language. You could tell something was wrong. So take a look here. He's going to keep this ball off the edge. He peeks Van Ginkle. He knows he has the corner. He points at Colson Loveland. Go block! And then just... Every time you see pull up, you hate to speculate, but that's tough to see.
1: Williams left the game with an apparent hamstring injury. There's been no update so far. He's expected to go in for more testing on Monday. The Bears have a longer week to get things back on track as they host the Eagles next Monday night. And the Cubs beat the Reds 9-1 Sunday afternoon. Third baseman Alex Bregman left the game after being struck in the face by a foul ball. The Northsiders could have clinched their playoff berth with a Yankees win over the Diamondbacks on Sunday evening. The Diamondbacks came back to beat the Yankees 8-4. The Cubs and Padres remain tied atop of the NL wildcard race after the Padres 7-3 win over the Marlins. And the White Sox endured a lengthy weather delay before their game with the Tigers. First pitch was supposed to be at 1:10 p.m. Davis Martin started the game for the Sox and helped them to an 8-1 win. And the Sox are one game behind the Guardians for the top spot in the AL Central. They beat the A's Sunday afternoon 1-0 in Cleveland, but the Sox do hold a 3-game lead over the Astros for the final wild card spot following the Astros 4-2 loss to Atlanta. And that's a look at sports at 16 and 46 past each hour.
8: I'm WBBM News Radio political editor Jeff Buckles. The Chicago area is heading into one of the most important election years in recent memory, and WBBM News Radio will be all over the action. From the race for governor to pivotal contests for Congress, local offices, key referendums that will shape the future of our state, our newsroom will deliver comprehensive coverage every step of the way. You'll hear the voices of candidates and voters from every corner of our region and the state, from downtown Chicago to the suburbs, from Rockford to Carbondale. We will take you beyond campaign speeches to explain what's really at stake.
2: I'm morning news anchor Cisco Cotto. As candidates hit the campaign trail, WBBM reporters will be there inside union halls, school auditoriums, and debate stages. We'll bring you the energy of campaign season, the rallies, the policy debates, and the unexpected moments that define every election. We'll separate fact from fiction and help you understand how national issues are playing out right here at home.
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13: Traffic and weather together on the 8s. I'm Jennifer Thompson. On the south side, the Dan Ryan outbound in the express lanes between the Chinatown Feeder and 69th Street. That left lane is blocked until 5 a.m. Also in the local lanes, the left lane between 69th and I-57, that's blocked until 5 a.m. On the Bishop Ford, this is long-term outbound, a lane split from Dalton Avenue to 159th, one left, one right, and the exit to eastbound Dalton is also closed until December. On our Illinois tollways, the Tri-State northbound eastbound I-88 ramp to northbound 294, that's blocked starting at 10:30 tonight until 5 a.m. Detours are posted. Long-term northbound, there's a lane split, Roosevelt Road to pass the Eisenhower, 3 left, 2 right, southbound before the Eisenhower to the Cermak Toll Plaza, 3 left, 1 right. The AccuWeather forecast, overnight cool, 61 degrees. Tomorrow, occasional scattered showers with a high of 65. Get traffic and weather together on the 8s on News Radio 105.9 WBBM.
1: There's a new international study with Illinois scientists participating. We're finding, say, disposable e-cigarettes and nicotine vapes devices hold high amounts of lead and other metals.
14: There's a new international study, including Illinois scientists, where concerns involve both human health and the environment. According to the research, vapes not only pose a health problem, potentially as damaging as cigarettes, but also they pose a major solid waste problem. A joint international study reported findings that stress concerns about the amount of plastic waste being created by the devices, which they estimate hundreds of thousands of disposable vapes are thrown away every day in the U.S., while in the U.K., the number may reach millions per week. In conclusion, researchers called for clear, accessible communication about the contents and the risks associated with vaping. Judson Richards, News Radio, 105.9 WBBM.
1: It's smooth sailing for a Northwest suburban yacht club as it wins a battle in court.
15: A McHenry County judge has ruled in favor of the Pistaki Yacht Club that day sailors may continue to store their boats on the club's backlot during the sailing season. But according to the Northwest Herald, the judge decided that from November to April, no boats may be stored at the club unless a storage building is built for them, just as a variance for the backlot had suggested in 1970. The Pistaki Yacht Club and the Village of Johnsburg had been disputing the whole storage issue for the past 3 years. The village contended its laws did not allow the outdoor storage of boats unless it was on the boat owner's property. Bernie Tafoya, News Radio, 105.9 WBBM.
1: A specialty grocery store is moving into the western suburbs.
16: Mom's Organic Market is a chain focused on organic groceries. The Naperville Sun reports they'll open a new location on Ogden Avenue next spring. It's a 12,000-square-foot space. It will be Mom's second location in Illinois. The Mount Prospect store opens next month. Mom's has a list of 250 ingredients that are banned from products it sells. And it doesn't have any products on the shelves that have cartoon packaging targeting kids. Cisco Cotto, News Radio 105.9 WBBM.
1: Aura is riding the boom in wearable health tech. That's the topic of Bloomberg Business, coming up next.
17: Aura rings have gained in popularity in recent years as consumers look to track their sleep, fitness, and health metrics with something less cumbersome than a smartwatch. Aura has sold about 3.6 million smart rings in the last year. Users interact with the ring through an app, which lets them track their health information. Aura Chief Medical Officer Dr. Ricky Bloomfield says wearable tech gives people a continuous picture of their health rather than relying on occasional doctor visits.
18: The symbol of healthcare for all of our lives has been the stethoscope, and they can peer into your body by listening to your heart and your lungs. They can do that for maybe 30 seconds a year. But caring about your health shouldn't start when you step into the GP's office, and it shouldn't stop when you leave.
17: Aura has recently filed to become a public company. Sources tell Bloomberg a listing could raise as much as $3 billion for Aura and some of its backers and value it at more than $16 billion as investors bet on new technology. With business at 23 and 53 from the Bloomberg Newsroom, Courtney Donahoe, News Radio 105.9 WBBM.
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24: I'm WBBM News Radio political editor Jeff Buckles. Chicago and Illinois are heading into a pivotal midterm election with decisions that will shape everything from public safety and transit funding to taxes, schools, and the future of downtown. And WBBM News Radio will be everywhere the story unfolds. You'll hear directly from the candidates, the power brokers, and the people most affected, from the neighborhoods of Chicago to the suburbs and across the state. We go beyond the headlines to break down what's really at stake and what it means for you.
25: J.B. Pritzker.
26: People ought to pay attention to who it is actually that's trying to lower costs for them.
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28: Illinois is less affordable because of J.B. Pritzker.
16: I'm WBBM morning news anchor Cisco Cotto. As the campaigns ramp up, WBBM reporters are on the ground at community meetings, union halls, and campaign stops across the region. We'll bring you the energy of this political season, the debates over crime and policing, the future of public transit, economic pressure on families, and the direction of leadership in Chicago.
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33: And we're live here outside the Perez family home just waiting for the... 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
6: Traffic and weather together on the 8th. I'm Jennifer Thompson. On our Illinois tollways, the Tri-State northbound, eastbound I-88 ramp to northbound 294. It's closed starting at 10:30 tonight until 5 a.m. Detours are posted. Long-term northbound, there's a lane split from Roosevelt Road to past the Eisenhower. Three left, two right, southbound before the Eisenhower to the Cermak Toll Plaza. Three left, one right. The Ronald Reagan Tollway eastbound at 290. The two left lanes are blocked at 10 o'clock tonight. And then at 10:30 tonight, all lanes will be closed. Detours are posted. Now on Route 53, keep in mind that due to that bridge being collapsed, north of Palatine Road, Route 53 will not be open for several hours until the bridge has been completely assessed. I-80 eastbound, the exit ramp to northbound Chicago Street is closed until October. The AccuWeather forecast overnight, 61 degrees tomorrow, a high of 65. Get traffic and weather together on the 8th. 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
8: From ABC News, I'm Wayne Cabot.
9: It needs to be said that as mayor of the city of Austin, I'm very angry about this.
8: Mayor Kirk Watson angry about ICE shooting a man in a car. Video of a cuffed man with a bullet wound to the back brought to a trauma center and transferred to federal custody. Police prevented from accessing the scene. Chief Lisa Davis.
10: This has happened in the city of Austin. The city of Austin deserves answers in what occurred. The mayor's demanding some answers. The city manager wants answers, and we're going to get those. We're going to get all those questions answered.
8: Crowds gathering at the scene to protest what the mayor calls a surge by ICE agents there. A law enforcement source saying the man was from Venezuela illegally. AI competitors America and China are in talks about an AI notification system for potential threats, says Treasury Secretary Scott Bessent. This as Google reveals its AI hacked into three companies.
11: Gemini broke out of its testing environment. A spokesperson for the company says it found public information online and then guest credentials to access websites that it thought were part of the test, but they were real companies. Google says in all three cases, its model did stop. Just this week, OpenAI revealed a series of disturbing incidents where its AI models went rogue. In one case, the model told itself to ignore all developer messages.
8: ABC's Perry Russum. When President Trump comes to New York this week to kick off the UN General Assembly meeting, who will coordinate the media pool coverage? It was supposed to be CNN, but now its credentials don't work. Same for MS Now and Politico. Trump making good on his threat to ban them over coverage he doesn't like. The party of German Chancellor Merz is suffering more losses in state elections. The economy there giving rise to the far-right AfD party. A hunter is charged with killing a Delaware woman that he apparently thought was a deer as she walked through a field Friday at dusk. The victim, 39, the hunter, 74, charged with manslaughter. You're listening to ABC News.
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8: The L.A. County Medical Examiner confirming the death of Presley Gerber, the son of Cindy Crawford, at a rehab facility. He was 27. When he was 15, he was signed on as a model. Scientists all over the world are celebrating last week's unveiled discovery of a new kind of cat, first new feline species in more than 100 years, not only because we have a new cute kitty to admire, but because of what it suggests.
13: New things are just all around us, and with discoveries like the Telkai cat, it gives us more reason to look and protect the environment that they live in as well, so that they also don't go extinct.
8: ABC News geriatric medicine subspecialist Dr. Alan Chang. As of now, there's only one in captivity, a 10-year-old male in Bolivia. A new museum in L.A. is really unlike any you've ever seen before, because its creator is George Lucas. ABC's Chuck Sievertson.
14: An exhibit of the Star Wars story opens the Lucas Museum. On hand for Saturday's grand opening ceremony, Star Wars star Mark Hamill.
15: It's going to be an enormous draw. As much as people want to come to Southern California and to Los Angeles, this is just another reason to make it a destination.
14: Actor-director Ron Howard starred in Lucas's breakout hit American Graffiti.
16: It breaks the mold, and yet in some way it also feels resonant, feels comfortable.
17: It's all about storytelling.
14: L.A. Mayor Karen Bass.
8: By the way, the museum is shaped like a spaceship. Wayne Cabot, ABC News.
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18: It's 5 minutes past the hour. Thanks for coming along with us. I'm Sarah Herrera. No dramatic weather turnaround for Monday. It stays cool, cloudy, and breezy with a shower or two around. We'll have your AccuWeather 5-day forecast coming up. But first, let's get you caught up with our top story on News Radio WBBM. Weather has been the accidental headliner for this weekend's Riot Fest in Douglas Park, but most of the people waiting to get in were smiling despite the rain. WBBM's Jeff Buckles was there on Sunday.
19: Since 1 a.m., we've been out here.
20: And by the time we caught up to that fan, she'd already been at the front of the line for 10 hours in the rain.
19: My fingers are all pruned up. Like, we were just absolutely soaked in everything. But for Pierce the Veil, as long as they still put on a show, it's worth it.
20: Despite the delay in opening the gates, the line of people waiting to get in stretched up Ogden Avenue, with most fans taking the weather in stride.
21: I gotta see Pierce the Veil, so I don't care. You know, we ballin', we chillin', we feeling great, you know? Like, who cares? It's rain.
20: And most of the people we saw were relying on plastic emergency-type ponchos and old shoes to keep them dry. One fan at the front of the line did confess, "We're all just really wet and we want to go home." We're at Douglas Park. Jeff Buckles, News Radio 105.9. WBBM.
18: The 2026 Chicago River Swim was also canceled on Sunday due to weather-related safety concerns, including the potential for a combined sewer overflow that could impact water quality and, of course, the risk of lightning. Despite the cancellation, the Chicago River Swim will honor its charitable commitments, donating $100,000 to Northwestern University for ALS research, and another $62,000 will go to the USA Swimming Foundation to fund swim lessons through the Chicago Park District for children in underserved communities. ICE agents maced protesters during a clash outside the immigration facility in West Suburban Broadview Saturday.
0: Several dozen protesters gathered outside of the Broadview immigration facility, including Robert Held, the president of the Chicago Council of Lawyers. He says they were staged on a public sidewalk, which is part of the parking lot of the facility, making it difficult for ICE agents to enter and exit. However, he says federal officers immediately escalated the situation.
17: There were some aggressive ICE agents who shoved women violently, who intimidated them with their presence, their body language, and then ultimately with mace that seems to come in an industrial-sized dose to cause people to go to the hospital.
0: Held says this is the first time in many months that he's seen so many ICE agents at Broadview.
17: There were perhaps a dozen large ICE vehicles, and most of them with three or four agents in them.
0: The Chicago Council of Lawyers is calling on the Department of Homeland Security to review and revise its protocols. Mallory Vorbrooker, News Radio 105.9 WBBM.
18: In a statement sent to WBBM News Radio, Village of Broadview spokesperson Dave Ormsby says the two people hospitalized were not from Broadview, and staging was related to the incident. And Chicago police are investigating two crash and grab burglaries that happened on Saturday night.
22: The first happened shortly before 4 a.m. when a dark-colored SUV crashed into a business near Chicago and Western on the northwest side. The suspects fled in another dark-colored SUV. The second burglary occurred at 5:15 at a gas station near 67th and Jeffrey, with the suspects again using one SUV to crash into the business and another to get away. Police have not said if the two crimes are related. Haley Hansen, News Radio 105.9 WBBM.
23: Traffic and weather together on the 8th. I'm Susan Burkus. In Douglas Park, Sacramento is closed between Ogden and 19th Street for Riot Fest. Until this coming Thursday, you can use Kedzie to avoid this situation. On the Kennedy inbound side, the ramps to Lawrence, watch for partial closures until 5 a.m. And on the outbound side, long-term work blocks the ramps to and from Foster. Westbound side of the Eisenhower, just past Mannheim, two left lanes are closed until 5 a.m. And the exit ramp to southbound 294 also closed. A detour is posted. Reminder, long-term work on the Eisenhower blocks the outbound ramp to the southbound tri-state and the outbound ramp to the northbound tri-state. I-55 through Will County, long-term work closes the northbound ramps to westbound I-80. The AccuWeather forecast, overnight breezy and cloudy with a lingering shower, low of 60 degrees. Today, breezy and cool with a couple of showers, high of 66. You get traffic and weather together on News Radio 105.9 WBBM.
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18: Illinois Governor J.B. Pritzker says Democrats should make affordability a central issue as they campaign ahead of the midterm election.
28: Many things that we ought to be doing to bring costs down in Illinois. For example, we tamped down on homeowners insurance rates, on auto insurance rates. These are things that Democrats are really doing. What are Republicans doing? Nothing. They don't want to raise the minimum wage. They don't want to let people bargain for a better wage. And that's what Donald Trump, he doesn't stand for any of that.
18: Pritzker told ABC's This Week that artificial intelligence and corruption should be a focus as well. The governor is currently running for a third term, and he declined to say if he'll run for president in 2028.
1: A new survey finds that over 75% of Americans are worried about the environmental impacts of AI and data centers.
3: The findings of the poll by the Energy Policy Institute at the University of Chicago and the AP Nork Center for Public Research show there's growing skepticism about AI and the continuing data center buildup around the country. The poll was taken in July before recent warnings about artificial intelligence from a former Anthropic staffer. Americans 18 to 29 seem to be most concerned, with 57% saying they're worried about it. The percentage believing AI will do more to hurt than help the environment was up to 47% in this poll, compared to just 33% who said this in 2025. Jan Coleman, 105.9 WBBM.
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1: 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Here's Matt Rindy.
7: It is going to be cloudy, breezy, and cool for the overnight hours. We will have lingering drizzle with the low dipping down to 60. And then for Monday, it is going to be mainly cloudy, breezy, and cool. We'll have another shower or two around. High of the day, just 66. Still some patchy clouds Monday night with a couple of showers. Low dipping down to 55. Another cool day on Tuesday with mostly cloudy skies. It'll be breezy. We'll have another shower with a high of 64. And still breezy and cool on Wednesday. Still plenty of clouds with a high of 66. And finally on Thursday, we'll turn out mostly sunny, but we'll still have a cool breeze with a high of 68. Staying in the 60s on Friday, and then finally warming up into the 70s this coming weekend. I'm AccuWeather meteorologist Matt Rindy.
1: And now it's time for sports. The Bears followed up their 59-point week one win with the underwhelming 9-3 loss to the Vikings at Soldier Field Sunday afternoon. Caleb Williams left the game in the fourth quarter after suffering a non-contact hamstring injury. No updates yet. He'll go through more testing on Monday. Now, the Vikings defense held Williams to only 138 yards passing and sacked him three times. The Bears will look to get right against the Eagles on Monday Night Football next week. And it was a scary moment during the Cubs and Reds game on Sunday.
9: And excuse me, check swing foul ball. Oh, and it nails Bregman in the on-deck circle. Bregman is running toward the Cubs dugout along the third baseline, holding his face.
10: Ball's a check swing. It bounces and then hits Bregman. And then it knocks his helmet off, and he is going right into the clubhouse. As Nick Frangiello, the Cubs trainer, grabs him with a towel, and he is going right into the clubhouse.
1: Bregman did not return to the game. He was taken to the hospital for further testing. The Cubs ended up winning 9-1. They had the opportunity to clinch their spot in the playoffs if the Yankees could beat the Diamondbacks today. They lost 8-4. The Cubs entered Sunday tied with the Padres for the top wild card spot. The Padres beat the Miami Marlins 7-3. And the White Sox were delayed for almost 4 hours before beginning their game against the Tigers, but that didn't stop them from wiping the floor with the Tigers in an 8-1 win. And the Sox are now one game behind behind Cleveland, who beat the A's 1-0, but sit three games ahead of the Astros for the last wild card spot after they lost to the Braves. That's a look at sports at 16 and 46 past each hour.
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2: Traffic and weather together on the 8s. I'm Susan Burkus. Outbound side of the Dan Ryan in the express lanes between the Chinatown Feeder and 69th Street. A left lane closed until 5 a.m. Also on the outbound side of the Ryan in the locals, a left lane closed between 69th and I-57 until 5 a.m. as well. Watch for long-term work on the outbound side of the Bishop Ford, a lane split from Dalton down to 159th Street, and the exit to eastbound Dalton is closed. Northbound side of the Tri-State, the eastbound I-88 ramp to northbound 294 is closed until 5 a.m. A detour is posted. Eastbound side of the Ronald Reagan Tollway at 290, all lanes closed. A detour is posted. The AccuWeather forecast, breezy and cloudy, lingering shower possible, low of 60. Today, breezy and cool, couple of showers, and a high of 66. Get traffic and weather together on the 8th on News Radio 105.9 WBBM.
3: Our top story this hour, an ICE agent shot a man in Texas on Sunday. We'll have much more on this story coming up at 31 minutes past the hour. Drivers across Illinois are being asked to watch for slow-moving farm equipment that comes as the fall harvest gets underway.
4: Illinois State Police recorded 275 crashes involving tractors or other farm machinery in 2024. Troopers recommend slowing down, leaving extra following distance, and waiting for a safe place to pass. Flashing amber lights and reflective triangles indicate equipment's moving at a slower speed. Farmers are encouraged to keep warning devices visible, avoid busy roads when possible, and pull over safely if traffic starts to back up. Rachel Pearson, News Radio, 105.9 WBBM.
3: A mattress fire at the Cook County Jail led to an evacuation Sunday afternoon. It happened around 3 o'clock. Deputies arrived and quickly got the fire under control. According to the Cook County Sheriff's Office, the mattress appeared to be intentionally set on fire inside a cell. The cellmate was taken to the hospital as a precaution, but has since been cleared to return to jail. 10 deputies were also checked out for smoke inhalation and are stable. Everyone else was able to return to their units once the smoke cleared. The cause is still being investigated.
5: Beans, peas, and lentils may seem like a boring food group. However, they pack an incredible amount of fiber that will take care of your constipation. I'm Dr. Leanne Holloway from Loyola Medicine with Healthy Eating. Beans, peas, and lentils are one of the cheapest and yet most fiber-packed food groups you can buy. For example, adding 1 cup of cooked beans to your diet contains a whopping 75% of the recommended daily intake, and 1 cup of lentils contains almost the same amount. This food group contains a mix of both soluble and insoluble fiber. That just means that some of the fiber can be digested and some can't. Beans, peas, and lentils can alleviate constipation by adding weight to stools, making them easier to pass through the gut. Try adding beans, peas, or lentils to soups or blending them to make healthy dips. For more information, go to loyolamedicine.org/nutrition. I'm Dr. Leanne Holloway for News Radio 105.9 WBBM.
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9: There may be a raging debate over artificial intelligence and whether it's growing too fast for humans to handle, but in video games, it seems AI stands for all in. 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
15: AccuWeather forecast for the rest of today. Drenching thunderstorms that can produce damaging winds and cause flash flooding.
16: When you're on the go, in the city, or just planning out your day, you need a weather forecast you can rely on. At WBBM News Radio, we understand how quickly things can change in Chicago. Bright and sunny one minute, storm clouds rolling in the next. That's why we bring you traffic and weather together on the 8s every 10 minutes, every day, no matter what. It's not just a forecast. It's a plan for your day.
17: Strong to severe thunderstorms moving through the area. Possibility of tornadoes as well.
18: Rain and some thunder with some severe weather possible.
19: Stay weather aware. We are expecting thunderstorms to rapidly develop. These storms could be
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22: 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Gotta get my weather. Is it going to rain? Is it going to snow?
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16: 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And when it comes to traffic, we know every minute matters.
25: How are the roads, Neil?
26: A lot of traffic, especially coming into downtown. We'll start with the Eden, just getting to the junction. You're at 50 minutes.
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4: Traffic and weather together on the 8th. I'm Susan Berkus. A long-term construction zone on Route 53, northbound side, a right lane closed from Kirchhoff to just past Palatine Road. The exit ramp to westbound Palatine Road also closed until late summer. Southbound side of Route 53, a right lane closed from Dundee to Kirchhoff, and the exit ramp to eastbound Palatine Road also closed until late summer. Eastbound side of I-80, the exit ramp to northbound Chicago Street closed until late October. Westbound side of 8094, the exit ramp to southbound Ripley is closed. Eastbound side, watch for a lane shift from Grant to I-65 until late November, and the exit ramp to northbound Ripley's closed. Exit ramp to Broadway also closed. The AccuWeather forecast, overnight breezy and cloudy with a lingering shower, low of 60. Today, breezy and cool with a couple of showers, high of 66 degrees. You get traffic and weather together on the 8th on News Radio 105.9 WBBM.
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5: Thanks for coming along with us. I'm Sarah Herrera. These are the top stories on News Radio WBBM. A U.S. Immigration and Customs Enforcement officer has been shot and wounded, and they wounded a man in Texas. The attacks in Saudi Arabia prompts the State Department to issue a warning to Americans in the Middle East. And there's a growing concern in the U.S. about the impact of the war in the Middle East on gas prices, plus...
6: rain-slicked roads may have contributed to a fatal crash in a subdivision in the far northwest suburbs. I'm Jeff Buckles with what we've learned from authorities.
5: WBBM Sports. It was a much better Sunday for the Cubs than the Bears. The Northsiders win 9-1 while the Bears fall 9-3 at Soldier Field. AccuWeather says Mother Nature is keeping things gloomy with a drizzle and an overnight low of 60 degrees. It's 31 minutes past the hour. An ICE agent shot a man in Austin, Texas Sunday in what was another incident involving immigration officials. A bullet-riddled passenger vehicle was seen near the scene at an intersection in North Austin. Members of Congress are now demanding a full investigation.
7: Austin City Councilman saying an ICE officer rammed that man's vehicle, then got out of his own federal vehicle and fired at least five times. That man taken to the hospital.
5: Local officials have stressed that Austin police were not involved in the shooting. The man was taken to the hospital in stable condition. Details regarding what led up to that shooting have not yet been fully released by authorities. The State Department urging Americans in the Middle East to be on heightened alert as tensions escalate and expand in the Middle East. It comes amid a new wave of Houthi attacks on Saudi Arabia. Details from ABC's Lama Hassan.
8: Flames and a massive plume of smoke seen rising near the main airport in the Saudi capital of Riyadh. Iran-backed Houthi rebels in Yemen launching a round of air attacks on Saudi Arabia on Saturday. The Saudi military saying they intercepted a ballistic missile that came from the Houthis. It's the first direct attack on the Saudi capital since the start of the Iran war and comes after a series of escalations from the group.
5: The average gas price for regular unleaded is currently $4.91 a gallon in Illinois, according to AAA. And investigators say our rainy weather may have been a factor in a fatal crash early Sunday morning in far northwest suburban McHenry County.
6: Sheriff's officers say high speed and alcohol may also have contributed to the crash in a subdivision near Route 176 and Briarwood Road in unincorporated Crystal Lake. First responders were called to an area off Butternut Drive and Chestnut Drive just before 2:30 in the morning, where they found a Toyota Tacoma that had smashed into some trees. Investigators say the truck was speeding west on Butternut when it missed a curve and went off the road. The truck's driver was the only victim of the crash. He's been identified as a 23-year-old man from Woodstock. Jeff Buckles, News Radio 105.9 WBBM.
5: A woman accused of pushing a man off a Chicago Transit Authority Red Line train and killing him on Labor Day will remain behind bars.
9: Appearing in court on Saturday.

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1: Yeah.
2: Scientists all over the world are celebrating last week's unveiled discovery of a new feline species in more than 100 years. ABC News geriatric medicine subspecialist Dr. Ellen Chain discusses the importance of this kind of breakthrough.
3: This discovery really highlights how little we know about the world around us. There are many species out there that scientists think they have yet to discover, but with new emerging techniques like reading genetic code, the hope is scientists would be able to discover more like the Chalcaya cat.
2: This small tiger cat is believed to reside in Bolivia's cloud forests. As of now, there is only one in captivity. It's a 10-year-old male who was found and partially raised by humans and later given to a cat sanctuary where it underwent genetic testing. And violence broke out at The Hague as far-right groups gathered Saturday.
4: Dutch riot police have dispersed several hundred far-right protesters in The Hague after violence has erupted. Local authorities banned a planned march against immigration and asylum policies. Police made several arrests as protesters threw fireworks and other projectiles. Justice Minister David Van Fiel called for an extremely firm response and described the scenes as disgusting. He said that demonstrators made Nazi salutes, chanted anti-Semitic slogans, and attacked police. The Hague authorities banned the march after violence broke out. I'm Rika Ann Garcia.
2: Just under 2 years from now, there will be a new air traffic control tower at the airport in Gary.
5: A groundbreaking ceremony for the $18.3 million air traffic control tower was held at the Gary-Chicago International Airport on Friday. The 105-foot-tall tower, funded mostly by federal government money, will be double the size of the airport's current tower. The new tower, which will replace the one built in 1972, is expected to be up and running by August of 2028 and will have improved visibility and up-to-date technology, providing controllers with a view of the entire 9,000-foot-long runway, the second longest in the Chicago area. Jan Coleman, 105.9 WBBM.
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4: 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Traffic and weather together on the 8s, all day, all night.
5: And weather together on the 8th. I'm Jennifer Thompson. The Kennedy inbound, the ramps to Lawrence, there's a partial closure until 5 a.m. Outbound, there's long-term work which is blocking the ramps to and from Foster, the Eisenhower. Outbound, just past Mannheim, the two left lanes are blocked beginning at midnight until 5 in the morning. And the exit ramp to southbound I-294 is also closed until 5 a.m. Detours are posted. Long-term work blocking the outbound ramp to the southbound tri-state until the end of the year, and the outbound ramp to the northbound tri-state is also closed. I-55 in Will County, the northbound ramp to westbound I-80, outbound on the Dan Ryan in the express lanes between the Chinatown feeder and 69th. That left lane is blocked until 5 in the morning. Good traffic and weather together on the 8th. 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
6: WBBM AccuWeather, it'll be cloudy and breezy for the overnight hours with lingering drizzle, low down to 60. For Monday, it'll be mainly cloudy, breezy, and cool with another shower or two around. We'll have a high up to 66. Patchy clouds Monday night, another couple of showers with a low of 55, mostly cloudy, breezy, and cool on Tuesday with another shower and a high of 64. I'm AccuWeather meteorologist Matt Rindy.
7: A closed Tyson Foods beef facility in far northwest Illinois is getting some help from the state.
8: Citing a broader restructuring of its beef business amid historic cattle shortages, Tyson Foods announced last month it would end operations at its facility in Joslin. Now, the state's making resources available through the Invest in Illinois Fund to help attract potential buyers and position the facility to once again support jobs. The work continues to identify opportunities for continued investment at the site. 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
7: Summer is transitioning to fall and butterflies are having a busy time passing through Chicago.
9: Seen a lot of monarch butterflies.
10: We took a walk around the prairie area outside the Peggy Notabart Nature Museum near the lakefront on the north side, looking at butterflies with Alan Lawrence, the museum's curator of entomology.
9: This is the last cohort of the summer that are emerging from their chrysalises. They all look nice and fresh and bright and gathering some food, and they should be taking off pretty soon.
11: Take it off from Mexico?
9: Yeah, taking off from Mexico. There's a couple mating butterflies right there.
11: Oh, well, I feel a little bit intrusive here.
9: They're connected and still flying around.
11: Those are two butterflies getting romantic there in flight.
9: Yeah, two sulfur butterflies, so bright, like orangey yellow in color.
11: Like the Mile High Club for butterflies.
9: Yeah.
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7: And Illinois farmers could soon get clearer guidance on permits for removing deer that damage crops and property.
12: The Department of Natural Resources is revising rules tied to a law that took effect this year. Farmers say nuisance deer can cause expensive damage, while some landowners need outside hunters to help control them. A state legislative panel approved the rules, but asked IDNR to tighten up some confusing language involving fencing requirements. Rachel Pearson, News Radio 105.9 WBBM.
7: A recent infection is leading some West Suburban leaders to make vaccinations easier to get.
13: In light of reports of measles cases in Kane County, its health department is offering vaccinations for the virus. They'll be free through next Friday. You can get the shots even if you don't have insurance. They'll be offered at the health department's Aurora office from 9 to 3:30 Monday through Friday. The Beacon News reports the two recent cases in Kane County were the first since 2019, and there have only been four cases in the county in the past 30 years. One of the recent cases was at Caneland High School.

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1: After a three-year battle, a yacht club in the northwest suburbs has won in court over the Village of Johnsburg.
2: The Village of Johnsburg had contended that boats could not be stored on the back lot of the Pistaki Yacht Club, that village ordinances did not allow outdoor boat storage unless the vessel was on a boat owner's property. The village said boats could continue to be stored if a storage building were constructed for them. According to the Northwest Herald, the nearly 129-year-old yacht club argued it would not be able to continue to operate unless it was allowed to store members' boats. In the end, a McHenry County judge decided the club could store boats on the back lot, but only during the boating season from April to November. In the off-season, the yacht club could be fined for having boats on its property. Bernie Tafoya, News Radio, 105.9 WBBM.
1: Illinois scientists have raised concerns over vaping, and it's not just about human health.
3: There is a new international study, including Illinois scientists, where concerns involve both human health and the environment. According to the research, vapes not only pose a health problem, potentially as damaging as cigarettes, but also they pose a major solid waste problem. The Joint International Study reported findings that stress concerns about the amount of plastic waste being created by the devices, which they estimate hundreds of thousands of disposable vapes are thrown away every day in the U.S., while in the U.K., the number may reach millions per week. In conclusion, researchers called for clear, accessible communication about the contents and the risks associated with vaping. Judson Richards, News Radio, 105.9 WBBM.
4: Do you hear that? That sound, right? That means that summer's officially here. It means that grown adults just sprint into the street for a frozen dessert shaped like a cartoon. 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
1: A Los Angeles man has been arrested for allegedly pepper spraying another moviegoer who was using a cell phone during a film at a Burbank theater. Burbank police responded to the theater following a report that someone had used pepper spray inside the theater. Investigators say the suspect, 34-year-old Matthew Ware, became upset with another patron who was using that cell phone during the movie and sprayed the person. A witness who was there said the mayhem happened about 40 minutes into the movie. And now it's time for sports. The Bears came up short against the Vikings Sunday. The Bears drove down the field with a late chance to beat the Vikings.
7: Here we go. Last breath for Chicago. And Dallas Turner finishes the job. The Vikings escape with a 9-3 win. And it was the story for a lot of the day that ends it. The Vikings defense, Turner gets the fourth sack of the afternoon, and Minnesota, the lone unbeaten in the NFC North after 2 weeks.
1: That audio is courtesy of Fox Sports. They lost the game 9-3. The Bears also lost Caleb Williams to a hamstring injury in the fourth quarter. Williams was 15 for 26 for 138 yards passing before leaving the game. The Bears will regroup before facing the Eagles next week on Monday Night Football. And the Cubs beat the Reds 9-1 Sunday afternoon. Third baseman Alex Bregman left the game after being struck in the face by a foul ball. The Northsiders could have clinched their playoff berth with a Yankees win over the Diamondbacks, but the D-backs won 8-4. The Cubs and Padres remain tied atop of the NL wild card race after the Padres' 7-3 win over the Marlins. And the White Sox endured a lengthy delay before their game with the Tigers. First pitch was supposed to be at 1:10, but ended up starting at 5 because of the weather. And the Sox shut out the Tigers for the first 7 innings and ended up winning the game 8-1. Sox are now one game behind the Guardians for the top spot in the AL Central. They held on to beat the A's 1-0. But the Sox do hold a 3-game lead over the Astros for the final wild card spot following the Astros' 4-2 loss to Atlanta. And that's a look at sports at 16 and 46 past each hour.
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10: Traffic and weather together on the 8th. I'm Jennifer Thompson. On the south side, the Dan Ryan outbound in the express lanes between the Chinatown Feeder and 69th Street. That left lane is blocked until 5 a.m. Also in the local lanes, the left lane between 69th and I-57, that's blocked until 5 a.m. On the Bishop Ford, this is long-term outbound, a lane split from Dalton Avenue to 159th, one left, one right. And the exit to eastbound Dalton is also closed until December. On our Illinois tollways, the Tri-State northbound eastbound I-88 ramp to northbound 294, that's blocked starting at 10:30 tonight until 5 a.m. Detours are posted. Long-term northbound, there's a lane split. Roosevelt Road to pass the Eisenhower, 3 left, 2 right southbound before the Eisenhower to the Cermak Toll Plaza, 3 left, 1 right. The AccuWeather forecast, overnight cool, 61 degrees. Tomorrow, occasional scattered showers with a high of 65. Get traffic and weather together on the 8th on News Radio 105.9. 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
1: Italy's leader plans to limit the number of foreign students in Italian schools and to ban the wearing of burqas in class.
11: Italian Prime Minister Giorgia Meloni says she'll soon introduce a measure to her government that would cap the number of foreign students in classrooms and ban face burqas and niqabs in schools.
12: Buongiorno a tutti!
11: Speaking at a festival organized by her own party's youth movement, Meloni said all immigrants coming to Italy would have to learn the language and culture and respect Italy's rules. She said the measure would also make Italian language lessons compulsory for parents of foreign students having serious difficulties integrating into the school system. Meloni's conservative administration became Italy's longest-serving, uninterrupted government since World War II earlier this month, and she's keen to boost her popularity ahead of elections in 2027. I'm Karen Chamas.
1: Resident Evil topped the North American box office on its debut weekend. The horror film, inspired by the hit video game, pulled in an estimated $60 million. Practical Magic 2 landed in second place with $12.2 million in the second weekend. And Spider-Man, Brand New Day, The Odyssey, and Coyote vs. Acme rounded out the top five. We'll have Bloomberg Business discussing U.S. food companies seeing prices heading higher. That's coming up next.
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15: Food companies are warning that prices are largely heading higher for the rest of the year.
16: And I think, believe it or not, they have been trying to keep food prices down in the past year, but that is becoming harder to sustain.
15: Christina Peterson wrote the story for Bloomberg News, and she says companies, including Conagra Brands, are among those saying they have no choice but to raise prices.
16: They have started to say, we actually are going to need to raise prices on things like some of our healthy choice frozen meals, some of their margarine and spreads.
15: And then there's the well-known maker of soup and the owner of brands that include Swanson and Pepperidge Farm.
16: Campbell's has said that they're going to increase prices from 4 to 5% on about 60% of their portfolio.
15: Food companies are citing higher input costs, including energy, fertilizer, and severe weather that has damaged harvests and disrupted trade. With business at 23 and 53 from the Bloomberg Newsroom, Charlie Powell.

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8: In this city, the biggest stories don't always start with headlines. 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
9: Jenny Hall is CEO of Beyond Hunger in Oak Park.
10: Beyond Hunger is a food pantry, but we also offer a drive-through, and we have a home delivery program that serves Austin and Oak Park, as well as nutrition education. We have dietitians on staff and benefits access, so helping people sign up for SNAP, RTA rides, and Medicaid.
11: And here we are on a Saturday, and you're very busy.
10: Very busy. We have seen record numbers. Last Saturday, we served 422 households, which is about 1,200 individuals, and it's the most we've ever served in our entire history. A real feeling of scarcity right now, and we're just trying to make sure we have enough so that we can serve the people that are coming.
6: That's what we call a WBBM News Radio difference maker. Stories of people stepping up and making a real impact. And in neighborhoods across Chicago, the places that bring us together have stories too. Made in Chicago is about the small businesses and the local dreams that shape the streets we live on, providing opportunities and helping our communities grow.
12: It's canning day at Aris Cider House Brewery and Restaurant in Old Irving Park.
13: We have a blush cider, which is our two different types of cherry cider.
12: Aris co-owner Michelle Foyk says everything from canning to keg filling to cider processing is done in-house. And after 3 years of work, Aris opened for business in 2018, becoming the first woman-owned brewery in Illinois. Foyk says they take a culinary approach to cider while still making them easy to drink.
13: One of the things that we like to do is show people that it's an introductory cider. We always want to be able to say, hey, you know those Granny Smith apples that you eat at home? Well, this actually tastes like a Granny Smith apple.
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4: And weather together on the 8s. I'm Jennifer Thompson. On our Illinois tollways, the Tri-State northbound, eastbound I-88 ramp to northbound 294. It's closed starting at 10:30 tonight until 5 a.m. Detours are posted. Long-term northbound, there's a lane split from Roosevelt Road to past the Eisenhower. 3 left, 2 right, southbound before the Eisenhower to the Cermak Toll Plaza. 3 left, 1 right. The Ronald Reagan Tollway eastbound at 290. The 2 left lanes are blocked at 10 o'clock tonight. And then at 10:30 tonight, all lanes will be closed. Detours are posted. Now on Route 53, keep in mind that due to that bridge being collapsed, north of Palatine Road, Route 53 will not be open for several hours until the bridge has been completely assessed. I-80 eastbound, the exit ramp to northbound Chicago Street is closed until October. The AccuWeather forecast overnight, 61 degrees tomorrow, a high of 65. Get traffic and weather together on the 8s, News Radio 105.9 WBBM.
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7: From ABC News, I'm Brian Clark. Another shooting involving ICE, this time in the Texas Capitol.
8: Needs to be said that as mayor of the city of Austin, I'm very angry about this.
7: Mayor Kirk Watson after immigration officials shot a man. ABC's Lionel Moise has more.
9: An investigation into an ICE shooting on the streets of Austin.
10: He shot his...
9: Video shows the moments after the man hunched over in the driver's seat as ICE officers surrounded the car, saying in Spanish he was shot because he did not brake.
7: In the Middle East, Houthi rebels launching new attacks and now claiming virtually all of Yemen's west coast along a critical strait. ABC Steve Ganyard says,
11: as you enter the Red Sea from the Indian Ocean, there's about a 10-mile navigable channel that the Houthis now overlook. And that is where we get about almost $3 trillion and 8 million barrels a day. And so they have this new extraordinary power to threaten not just the Saudis, but global markets.
7: Ahead of President Trump's summit this week with China's leader, Treasury Secretary Scott Bessent, says the U.S. and China are working on ways to alert one another about artificial intelligence issues.
12: We think that just like with any cross-border activity, that moving from opaque to more transparency between the number one and the number two AI powers in the world, very important.
7: And another AI has gone rogue, this time from Google, says ABC's Perry Russum.
13: Gemini broke out of its testing environment. A spokesperson for the company says it found public information online and then guest credentials to access websites that it thought were part of the test, but they were real companies. Google says in all three cases, its model did stop. Just this week, OpenAI revealed a series of disturbing incidents where its AI models went rogue. In one case, a model told itself to ignore all developer messages.
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7: Supermodel Cindy Crawford and her husband are asking for privacy after the death of their son. The family representative confirms Presley Gerber's death at a rehab facility in California. He was 27 years old. New parole hearings are now scheduled for Lyle and Eric Menendez, convicted in the 1989 murders of their parents. Lyle will go before a parole board February 23rd, his brother the following day. Last year, the board denied their request, saying they still posed a risk to public safety. President Trump has some big new plans for the big new arch that he wants built in Washington.
10: It's 25 stories tall. The president wants to make this arch, and it would be at the foot of Arlington National Cemetery, right across the Potomac River from the Lincoln Memorial, off the Memorial Bridge, which connects D.C. and Virginia.
7: ABC Stephen Portnoy says the president also says it will be a, quote, top-grade military complex, complete with spaces for snipers and the ability to launch military drones. As home buyers are being hit with interest rates approaching 7% on 30-year mortgages, they may be getting a little relief from sellers. Redfin data now says the percentage of sellers willing to offer concessions to make a sale rose to 45% in August, the highest in at least 6 years. And all the talk from tech leaders about slowing AI development led to a lawsuit. Four subscribers to AI services sued, arguing the companies making the discussion or breaking antitrust laws.
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15: It's 5 minutes past the hour. Thanks for coming along with us. I'm Sarah Pereira. September is showing its moodier side with clouds, drizzle, and temperatures dropping towards 60. We'll have your AccuWeather 5-day forecast coming up. But first, let's get you caught up with our top story on News Radio WBBM. Weather concerns kept hundreds of swimmers out of the Chicago River this weekend. WBBM's Mallory Vorbroker reports.
16: Chicago River Swim founder Doug McConnell says the event was canceled because of the threat of lightning and concerns over water quality.
17: Because the rain will often cause the water quality to deteriorate, and our speculation was correct, so we're not going to put swimmers in dirty water.
16: Dublin Lord Mayor Daryl Barron traveled to Chicago from Ireland to participate in the event.
18: Unfortunately, we brought the weather. Dublin is like this, a wet and windy city, too.
16: He says bringing people together is really what the event is all about. And that spirit continued at the after party at the Chicago Brewhouse along the riverfront.
18: It's great crack, as we say in Ireland, you know, and crack, we're having the crack, you know, and there's banter here, too, and you know, that's what it's all about. It's, as I said, a pity. Obviously, it's not on today, but I think people are still enjoying themselves. They're having food. They're having beers.
16: Organizers plan to try again next year with an even bigger group of swimmers. Mallory Vorbroker, News Radio 105.9 WBBM.
15: Music fans lined up for hours in the rain for the third day of Riot Fest in Chicago's Douglas Park on Sunday, and they largely seem to be shrugging off the steady rain that forced organizers to open gates hours later than planned.
19: We're just all really wet, and we just want to go home.
20: But for that fan of Pierce the Veil and her friends, the steady rain and delayed opening were small prices to pay for getting to see their favorite band. You guys looking forward to the show still?
21: Yes!
20: Rain wasn't the only discomfort some fans faced. Cortez lives in East Chicago. He took the Metro to Millennium Station and walked an hour and a half to get here. It's his first concert ever.
22: I've been working nonstop to afford the ticket, so I deserve it.
20: And the weather, it's just part of the deal, right?
22: Pretty much. You know, you're going to be in Chicago, you got to expect a bit of rain.
20: And really, what's more punk rock than going to a festival in the rain?
22: There is a myth emos be melting, but like, emo, all that.
20: We're at Douglas Park. 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
15: And Chicago police are investigating two crash-and-grab burglaries early Sunday.
0: While police have not said if the two are related, both crimes involve suspects driving an SUV into businesses, stealing ATMs, and then fleeing in a second SUV. The first happened on the northwest side just before 4 a.m. Police received word of the second crash-and-grab in the South Shore neighborhood a little over an hour later. No arrests have been made. Haley Hansen, News Radio 105.9 WBBM.
15: Federal officers used pepper spray against protesters Saturday during a clash outside the Broadview U.S. Immigration and Customs Enforcement facility after demonstrators blocked the facility's driveway as officers attempted to enter and leave. Robert Held, an attorney with the Chicago Council of Lawyers, who said he was at the demonstration during the escalation, criticized the officer's response. He says the Chicago Council of Lawyers is calling on the Department of Homeland Security and ICE to make changes.
1: Review and revise its procedures and protocol to ensure that First Amendment rights are respected and the violence that we've seen throughout the country is curtailed and terminated.
15: He says the clash included dozens of protesters and federal officers, ending in people going to the hospital. And November 3rd is more than just election day. It's decision day for your neighborhood. From the people who represent us to the taxes you pay, your vote dictates what comes next. Get the facts and the analysis you need with Election Central on WBBMNewsRadio.com.
21: Traffic and weather together on the 8th. I'm Susan Berkus. In Douglas Park, Sacramento is closed between Ogden and 19th Street for Riot Fest. Until this coming Thursday, you can use Kedzie to avoid this situation. On the Kennedy inbound side, the ramps to Lawrence, watch for partial closures until 5 a.m. And on the outbound side, long-term work blocks the ramps to and from Foster. Westbound side of the Eisenhower, just past Mannheim, two left lanes are closed until 5 a.m. And the exit ramp to southbound 294 also closed. A detour is posted. Reminder, long-term work on the Eisenhower blocks the outbound ramp to the southbound tri-state and the outbound ramp to the northbound tri-state. I-55 through Will County, long-term work closes the northbound ramps to westbound I-80. The AccuWeather forecast overnight, breezy and cloudy with a lingering shower, low of 60 degrees. Today, breezy and cool with a couple of showers, high of 66. You get traffic and weather together on News Radio 105.9 WBBM.
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15: A mattress fire at Cook County's jail led to an evacuation on Sunday afternoon, and it happened around 3 o'clock. Deputies arrived and quickly got the fire under control. According to the Cook County Sheriff's Office, the mattress appeared to be intentionally set on fire inside a cell. The cellmate was taken to the hospital as a precaution, but has since been cleared to return to jail. 10 deputies were also checked out for smoke inhalation and are stable. Everyone was able to return to their units once the smoke cleared. The cause is still being investigated. And harvest season means more tractors and other farm machinery will be sharing Illinois roads with drivers.
26: State police are urging motorists to be patient, reduce their speed, and watch for farmers signaling a turn, especially because that older equipment may not have turn signals. Passing's illegal in no-passing zones and within 100 feet of an intersection, railroad crossing, or bridge. Farmers are also advised to avoid poor visibility and clear dirt from their lights and reflectors before traveling. Illinois recorded 275 farm equipment crashes in 2024. Rachel Pearson, News Radio, 1059 WBBM.
15: One man is dead and a teenager injured following a shooting on Chicago's South Side on Saturday night. Police say it happened on 71st near Jeffrey in the South Shore neighborhood just after 10:30. Two people, a 42-year-old man and a 15-year-old boy, were standing outside when they were shot by a man who then fled on foot. The 42-year-old was taken to a hospital where he was later pronounced dead. The teenager remains at Comer Children's in good condition. The investigation is ongoing. And gunfire near Notre Dame's stadium wounded a South Bend police officer and a woman. It happened during Saturday night's game between the Irish and Michigan State. Police say that around 7:30, a man was seen pointing a gun at people. About 20 South Bend officers responded to the call at Eddy Street Commons. Then a single gunshot was heard near Eddy Street and Angela Boulevard. A woman was then found with a non-life-threatening wound to her leg. She was taken to the hospital. The officer also suffered a non-life-threatening wound. He was treated at the scene. An investigation is underway. Authorities have identified the man who was shot and killed on Saturday in a drive-by on the city's west side. He's 38-year-old Juan A. Vicente. Now, police say he was in an alley near 18th and Springfield around 4:30 when a car approached and someone inside opened fire. Vicente was later pronounced dead at Mount Sinai Hospital. No arrests have been made. Your five-day AccuWeather forecast is coming up next.
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15: 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Here's Matt Rindy.
5: It is going to be cloudy, breezy, and cool for the overnight hours. We will have lingering drizzle with a low dipping down to 60. And then for Monday, it is going to be mainly cloudy, breezy, and cool. We'll have another shower or two around. High of the day, just 66. Still some patchy clouds Monday night with a couple of showers. Low dipping down to 55. Another cool day on Tuesday with mostly cloudy skies. It'll be breezy. We'll have another shower with a high of 64. And still breezy and cool on Wednesday. Still plenty of clouds with a high of 66. And finally on Thursday, we'll turn out mostly sunny, but we'll still have a cool breeze with a high of 68. Staying in the 60s on Friday, and then finally warming up into the 70s this coming weekend. I'm AccuWeather meteorologist Matt Rindy.
15: And now it's time for sports. The Bears not only lost to the Vikings Sunday, they lost star quarterback Caleb Williams to a hamstring injury in the fourth quarter. The Bears lost 9-3. Williams struggled before exiting the game. He was 15 for 26 for 138 yards passing with an interception and was sacked three times. Bears have an extended break this upcoming week. They face Philly next Monday night. And the Cubs drew one step closer to a spot in the playoffs.
6: Works his motion and deals. Ground ball hit back of first, fielded by Bush. Underhand toss to Ray. That's out number three. And the Cubs move a step closer to clinching a playoff berth as they beat the Reds 9-1. This could be a special Sunday in Cincinnati.
15: That's how the win sounded on 104.3 The Score. The Cubs needed a win from the Yankees to officially clinch their spot in the playoffs. They will have to wait a little longer. The Yankees fell to the Diamondbacks 8-4, and the Cubs remain tied with the Padres for the top wild card spot in the National League after San Diego's 7-3 win over Miami. And the Cubs lost third baseman Alex Bregman in the fourth inning after he was struck in the face by a foul ball off the bat of teammate Michael Bush while standing in the on-deck circle. He was taken to the hospital for further testing. And the White Sox sat in a weather delay for over 4 hours ahead of their game with the Tigers, but that didn't seem to impact them on the field as they destroyed the Tigers 8-1. And the Sox are only one game behind the Cleveland, who beat the A's on Sunday 1-0. but sit three games ahead of the Astros for the last wild card spot after they lost to the Braves. And that's a look at sports at 16 and 46 past each hour.
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21: Traffic and weather together on the 8th. I'm Susan Burkus. Outbound side of the Dan Ryan in the express lanes between the Chinatown Feeder and 69th Street, a left lane closed until 5 a.m. Also on the outbound side of the Ryan in the locals, a left lane closed between 69th and I-57 until 5 a.m. as well. Watch for long-term work on the outbound side of the Bishop Ford, a lane split from Dalton down to 159th Street, and the exit to eastbound Dalton is closed. Northbound side of the Tri-State, the eastbound I-88 ramp to northbound 294 is closed until 5 a.m. A detour is posted. Eastbound side of the Ronald Reagan Tollway at 290, all lanes closed. A detour is posted. The AccuWeather forecast, breezy and cloudy, lingering shower possible, low of 60. Today, breezy and cool, couple of showers, and a high of 66. Get traffic and weather together on the 8th on News Radio 105.9 WBBM.
15: Our top story this hour, a Texas man was shot by an ICE agent on Sunday. We'll have much more on this story coming up at 31 minutes past the hour. A new poll on AI and data centers may just provide an opening for state lawmakers who favor stronger regulations on AI and data centers.
8: Whether Republican or Democrat, members of both parties favor more restrictions on AI and data centers, according to a new poll from the Energy Policy Institute at the University of Chicago and the AP NORC Center for Public Affairs Research. There's growing skepticism about AI and the ongoing data center buildup. The percentage of Americans who believe AI will do more to hurt than help the environment is up to 47%. That's compared to just 33% who said that in 2025. 62% of Americans want to limit construction on new data centers. Jan Coleman, 105.9 WBBM.
15: Midterm elections are less than 2 months away. Illinois Governor J.B. Pritzker spoke with ABC's This Week about what Republicans have done from his perspective.
9: Donald Trump took us into a war that's now got price of gas at $5, price of diesel at $6, and it seems to be going north of that. Groceries, everything you want to buy, an automobile, because of tariffs and the trade wars that he's taken us into. That is what Republicans have allowed to happen.
15: And Pritzker is currently running for a third term, but remained coy on his plans to run for president in 2028. Cook County officials are touting almost $200 million in loans awarded to 32 villages, libraries, and school districts. This effort aims to bridge the payout gap from property tax delays that have left many suburbs without critical funding. The county now has about $109 million left to loan out. While Chicago Public Schools were initially excluded from the loan program, Cook County Board President Tony Preckwinkle's office said CPS could get some of the remaining funds upon request. Now, the Cook County Board says that window for request has closed after the Tribune reported that CPS said the leftovers were not enough to help fill the school district's budget shortfall.
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4: I'm WBBM News Radio political editor Jeff Buckles. The Chicago area is heading into one of the most important election years in recent memory, and WBBM News Radio will be all over the action. From the race for governor to pivotal contests for Congress, local offices, key referendums that will shape the future of our state, our newsroom will deliver comprehensive coverage every step of the way. You'll hear the voices of candidates and voters from every corner of our region and the state, from downtown Chicago to the suburbs, from Rockford to Carbondale. We will take you beyond campaign speeches to explain what's really at stake.
5: I'm morning news anchor Cisco Cotto. As candidates hit the campaign trail, WBBM reporters will be there inside union halls, school auditoriums, and debate stages. We'll bring you the energy of campaign season, the rallies, the policy debates, and the unexpected moments that define every election. We'll separate fact from fiction and help you understand how national issues are playing out right here at home.
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7: This is political analyst Mike Flannery. 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
4: I'm WBBM News Radio political editor Jeff Buckles. Chicago and Illinois are heading into a pivotal midterm election with decisions that will shape everything from public safety and transit funding to taxes, schools, and the future of downtown. And WBBM News Radio will be everywhere the story unfolds. You'll hear directly from the candidates, the power brokers, and the people most affected, from the neighborhoods of Chicago to the suburbs and across the state. We go beyond the headlines to break down what's really at stake and what it means for you.
9: J.B. Pritzker.
10: People ought to pay attention to who it is actually that's trying to lower costs for them.
9: Darren Bailey.
11: Illinois is less affordable because of J.B. Pritzker.
5: I'm WBBM morning news anchor Cisco Cotto. As the campaigns ramp up, WBBM reporters are on the ground at community meetings, union halls, and campaign stops across the region. We'll bring you the energy of this political season, the debates over crime and policing, the future of public transit, economic pressure on families, and the direction of leadership in Chicago.
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14: Traffic and weather together on the 8th. I'm Susan Berkus. A long-term construction zone on Route 53, northbound side, a right lane closed from Kirchhoff to just past Palatine Road. The exit ramp to westbound Palatine Road also closed until late summer. Southbound side of Route 53, a right lane closed from Dundee to Kirchhoff, and the exit ramp to eastbound Palatine Road also closed until late summer. Eastbound side of I-80, the exit ramp to northbound Chicago Street closed until late October. Westbound side of 8094, the exit ramp to southbound Ripley is closed. Eastbound side, watch for a lane shift from Grant to I-65 until late November. And the exit ramp to northbound Ripley's closed. Exit ramp to Broadway also closed. The AccuWeather forecast, overnight breezy and cloudy with a lingering shower, low of 60. Today, breezy and cool with a couple of showers, high of 66 degrees. You get traffic and weather together on the 8th on News Radio 105.9 WBBM.
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15: Thanks for coming along with us. I'm Sarah Herrera. These are the top stories on News Radio WBBM. Investigations are underway after a man was shot by an ICE agent in Austin, Texas. South Bend police are looking for a suspect who shot two people near Notre Dame's campus.
16: Susana Mendoza says she's got the resume to help bring Chicago back from what she says is the fiscal brink.
17: This is the hardest job in Illinois.
16: I'm political editor Jeff Buckles.
15: Plus, Yemeni Houthis attack the Saudi Arabian capital. WBBM Sports, the Cubs pound the Reds 9-1. But the Bears managed just 3 points in a loss to Minnesota. AccuWeather says tomorrow's high just 66 degrees. It's 31 minutes past the hour. A man was shot during an Immigration and Customs Enforcement incident in Austin Sunday and is in serious but stable condition. A bullet-riddled passenger vehicle was seen near the scene at an intersection in North Austin. Congressman Craig Kassar is among the local leaders who are now calling for a full investigation. ABC's Jaslyn Lee reports.
18: Crowds gathering and protesters in attendance. Lawmakers are calling for transparency as this investigation unfolds. We did reach out to the Department of Homeland Security for comment.
15: Local officials insist that Austin police were not involved in the shooting. A suspect is still at large after gunfire broke out near Notre Dame's campus in Indiana, injuring two people.
19: South Bend police say a single gunshot was heard around 7:30 p.m. near Eddy Street and Angela Boulevard. As crowds were leaving Notre Dame's tailgating area and heading to Eddy Street Commons, a man was reportedly seen with a gun. Authorities say about 20 officers responded and found a woman with a non-life-threatening wound to her leg. A South Bend police officer was also injured, possibly due to ricochet from the gunfire. South Bend PD says this remains an active and ongoing investigation. Mallory Vorbrooker, News Radio 105.9 WBBM.
15: Closer to home, Chicago mayoral candidate Susana Mendoza says she has the ideal mix of experience and skills needed to guide the city towards solid financial footing.
17: This is the hardest job in Illinois.
16: Susana Mendoza's had a lot of jobs. State lawmaker, Chicago city clerk, now Illinois comptroller, basically the state's CPA. Over coffee in Portage Park, she told me the city is at a fiscal inflection point. How do you tackle that?
17: With experience and know-how.
16: Mendoza says her experience erasing the state's backlog of unpaid bills and helping guide Illinois to 12 credit rating upgrades is the skill set Chicago needs.
17: The city is addicted to spending.
16: She'd start breaking that addiction, she says, by pulling back the curtain, as she put it, to show people where their tax money is going.
17: I see taxpayer money as the living embodiment of the hard work of my mom and dad.
16: And now Joaquin and Susana Mendoza's daughters facing a crowded field of candidates, including Mayor Brandon Johnson, in February's citywide election. Jeff Buckles, News Radio 105.9 WBBM.
15: Meanwhile, overseas, reports from Saudi Arabia say Houthis tried to attack Riyadh.
20: Saudi Arabia has confirmed that Yemen's Houthi rebels tried to attack its capital with a ballistic missile. The statement said the attack was intercepted. Some residents in Riyadh heard an explosion and later saw a plume of smoke near the airport. There were no reports of casualties or damage. The statement also said the Houthis tried to attack civilian infrastructure in the Red Sea port city of Yanbu, where a key Saudi pipeline ends, as well as other

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1: Of diesel hitting a record average of $6.44 a gallon. President Trump insists the higher prices are a small price to pay to set back Iran's nuclear program.
2: I think most people, if they had a vote on lower gas prices or letting Iran have a nuclear weapon, I'd be willing to vote that it would be a massive landslide.
1: Sources tell ABC News new estimates show the cost of the war has reached $43 billion, with just 45 days to go until the midterm elections. Perry Russom, ABC News, New York.
3: And the governor and state of Illinois are providing resources in an attempt to attract new buyers for a closed facility near the Quad Cities.
4: The state of Illinois is making resources available through the Invest in Illinois Fund to help attract potential buyers for the former Tyson Foods beef facility in Joslin. The goal is to return the facility to productive use, support jobs and the Illinois beef industry, and sustain economic activity in the region. Tyson Foods announced last month it would end operations at its Joslin facility, impacting nearly 2,500 employees. Haley Hansen, News Radio 105.9 WBBM.
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7: AccuWeather, the forecast for the rest of today. Drenching thunderstorms that can produce damaging winds and cause flash flooding.
8: When you're on the go, in the city, or just planning out your day, you need a weather forecast you can rely on. At WBBM News Radio, we understand how quickly things can change in Chicago. Bright and sunny one minute, storm clouds rolling in the next. That's why we bring you traffic and weather together on the 8s every 10 minutes, every day, no matter what. It's not just a forecast. It's a plan for your day.
9: Strong to severe thunderstorms moving through the area. Possibility of tornadoes as well.
10: Rain and some thunder with some severe weather possible.
11: Stay weather aware. We are expecting thunderstorms to rapidly develop. These storms could be
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13: Know what to plan for the rest of the day, what you can and can't do.
14: 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Gotta get my weather. Is it going to rain? Is it going to snow?
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8: 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And when it comes to traffic, we know every minute matters.
17: How are the roads, Neil?
18: A lot of traffic, especially coming into downtown. We'll start with the Eden, just getting to the junction. You're at 50 minutes.
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9: Traffic and weather together on the 8th. I'm Jennifer Thompson. The Kennedy inbound, the ramps to Lawrence, there's a partial closure until 5 a.m. Outbound, there's long-term work which is blocking the ramps to

0: and from Foster, the Eisenhower, outbound, just past Mannheim, the two left lanes are blocked beginning at midnight until 5 in the morning, and the exit ramp to southbound I-294 is also closed until 5 a.m. Detours are posted. Long-term work blocking the outbound ramp to the southbound tri-state until the end of the year, and the outbound ramp to the northbound tri-state is also closed. I-55 in Will County, the northbound ramp to westbound I-80, outbound on the Dan Ryan in the express lanes between the Chinatown Feeder and 69th. That left lane is blocked until 5 in the morning. Good traffic and weather together on the 8th. 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
1: WBBM AccuWeather, it'll be cloudy and breezy for the overnight hours with lingering drizzle, low down to 60. For Monday, it'll be mainly cloudy, breezy, and cool with another shower or two around. We'll have a high up to 66. Patchy clouds Monday night, another couple of showers with a low of 55. Mostly cloudy, breezy, and cool on Tuesday with another shower and a high of 64. I'm AccuWeather meteorologist Matt Rindy.
2: Day and night will be just about equal the next few days for the entire world. That's because fall arrives in the Northern Hemisphere tomorrow. It's the September equinox, the moment the sun crosses the equator from north to south. At that moment, the sun stands directly above the equator. So no matter where you are, the sun rises due east and sets due west. Equinox means equal nights. That tells us that day and night should be the same length. But that's not quite the case. In the Northern Hemisphere, daytime, the interval from sunrise to sunset, lasts a few minutes longer than nighttime. They won't balance out until a few days after the equinox. One reason for the difference is the way we figure the moments of sunrise and sunset. For day and night to be equal, we'd have to think of them as the time the sun is bisected by the horizon, when half is in view and half is hidden. Instead, of course, we consider sunrise as the moment the top of the sun first peeks into view, and sunset is the moment when the sun fully disappears. That adds a minute or so to the daytime side of the equation. And we don't actually see the sun rise and set, at least not live. Earth's atmosphere bends the sun's rays around the planet. So by the time you see the setting sun touch the horizon, it's actually already set. You're seeing an extended version of things, stretching the daylight for a few extra minutes. We have more sky watching tips in Stardate magazine. Details at stardate.org. For the McDonald Observatory, I'm Billy Henry.
3: A new air traffic control tower is under construction at the Gary Chicago International Airport.
4: Groundbreaking for the new tower happened Friday with local, state, and federal officials in attendance. Gary's current airport tower was built in 1972. In 2020, the FAA and the Indiana Department of Transportation paid almost $2 million for the architectural plans for a new tower. The new tower will stand 105 feet tall, double the size of the current tower, and will have upgrades that the current tower does not have, such as an elevator and improved visibility. With up-to-date technology, the new tower expected to be ready by August of 2028. 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
3: Illinois is refining its rules aimed at helping farmers protect their property from nuisance deer.
5: A state law that took effect in January gives landowners a bit more flexibility to remove deer causing costly crop damage. The permit system allows them to authorize up to 10 other people to hunt on their property. A legislative committee has approved the Department of Natural Resources' proposed rules, but officials are looking for some clarity on language, like what kind of fencing landowners have to try before receiving a permit for deer-damaged fences. Rachel Pearson, News Radio, 105.9 WBBM.
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3: Three people have died from malaria after a mosquito was transported aboard a flight to Germany. Several people were rushed to a hospital amid a rare outbreak of the disease following flights to France.

0: comfort, none of the people who died had traveled to a malaria-affected region. Malaria can only be contracted from a bite of an infected mosquito and cannot be spread from human to human. Now it's time for sports. Things went from bad to worse for the Bears in their 9-3 loss to the Vikings Sunday afternoon.
1: He's done a lot of running today. He's bought himself a ton of time escaping pressure. You can just tell by the body language. He could tell something was wrong. So take a look here. He's going to keep this ball off the edge. He peeks Van Ginkle. He knows he has the corner. He points at Colson Loveland. Go block! And then just... Every time you see pull up, you hate to speculate, but that's tough to see.
0: Williams left the game with an apparent hamstring injury. There's been no update so far. He's expected to go in for more testing on Monday. The Bears have a longer week to get things back on track as they host the Eagles next Monday night. And the Cubs beat the Reds 9-1 Sunday afternoon. Third baseman Alex Bregman left the game after being struck in the face by a foul ball. The Northsiders could have clinched their playoff berth with a Yankees win over the Diamondbacks on Sunday evening. The Diamondbacks came back to beat the Yankees 8-4. The Cubs and Padres remain tied atop of the NL wildcard race after the Padres 7-3 win over the Marlins. And the White Sox endured a lengthy weather delay before their game with the Tigers. First pitch was supposed to be at 1:10 p.m. Davis Martin started the game for the Sox and helped them to an 8-1 win. And the Sox are one game behind the Guardians for the top spot in the AL Central. They beat the A's Sunday afternoon 1-0 in Cleveland, but the Sox do hold a 3-game lead over the Astros for the final wild card spot following the Astros 4-2 loss to Atlanta. And that's a look at sports at 16 and 46 past each hour.
2: In this city, the biggest stories don't always start with headlines. 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
3: Jenny Hull is CEO of Beyond Hunger in Oak Park.
4: Beyond Hunger is a food pantry, but we also offer a drive-through, and we have a home delivery program that serves Austin and Oak Park, as well as nutrition education. We have dietitians on staff and benefits access, so helping people sign up for SNAP, RTA rides, and Medicaid.
5: And here we are on a Saturday, and you're very busy.
4: Very busy. We have seen record numbers. Last Saturday, we served 422 households, which is about 1,200 individuals, and it's the most we've ever served in our entire history. A real feeling of scarcity right now, and we're just trying to make sure we have enough so that we can serve the people that are coming.
2: That's what we call a WBBM News Radio difference maker. Stories of people stepping up and making a real impact. And in neighborhoods across Chicago, the places that bring us together have stories too. Made in Chicago is about the small businesses and the local dreams that shape the streets we live on, providing opportunities and helping our communities grow.
6: It's canning day at Aris Cider House Brewery and Restaurant in Old Irving Park.
7: We have a blush cider, which is our two different types of cherry cider.
6: Aris co-owner Michelle Foig says everything from canning to keg filling to cider processing is done in-house. And after 3 years of work, Aris opened for business in 2018, becoming the first woman-owned brewery in Illinois. Foig says they take a culinary approach to cider while still making them easy to drink.
7: One of the things that we like to do is show people that it's an introductory cider. We always want to be able to say, hey, you know those Granny Smith apples that you eat at home? Well, this actually tastes like a Granny Smith apple.
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2: 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WBBM Chicago.
9: Traffic and weather together on the 8th. I'm Jennifer Thompson. On the south side, the Dan Ryan outbound in the express lanes between the Chinatown Feeder and 69th Street. That left lane is blocked until 5 a.m. Also in the local lanes, the left lane between 69th and I-57.

0: That's blocked until 5 a.m. On the Bishop Ford, this is long-term outbound, a lane split from Dalton Avenue to 159th, one left, one right. And the exit to eastbound Dalton is also closed until December. On our Illinois tollways, the Tri-State northbound eastbound I-88 ramp to northbound 294, that's blocked starting at 10:30 tonight until 5 a.m. Detours are posted. Long-term northbound, there's a lane split, Roosevelt Road to pass the Eisenhower, 3 left, 2 right southbound before the Eisenhower to the Cermak Toll Plaza, 3 left, 1 right. The AccuWeather forecast, overnight cool, 61 degrees. Tomorrow, occasional scattered showers with a high of 65. Get traffic and weather together on the 8th on News Radio 105.9. WBBM.
1: There's a new international study with Illinois scientists participating. We're finding, say, disposable e-cigarettes and nicotine vapes devices hold high amounts of lead and other metals.
2: There's a new international study, including Illinois scientists, where concerns involve both human health and the environment. According to the research, vapes not only pose a health problem potentially as damaging as cigarettes, but also they pose a major solid waste problem. The Joint International Study reported findings that stress concerns about the amount of plastic waste being created by the devices, which they estimate hundreds of thousands of disposable vapes are thrown away every day in the U.S., while in the U.K., the number may reach millions per week. In conclusion, researchers called for clear, accessible communication about the contents and the risks associated with vaping. Judson Richards, News Radio, 105.9 WBBM.
1: It's smooth sailing for a Northwest suburban yacht club as it wins a battle in court.
3: A McHenry County judge has ruled in favor of the Pistaki Yacht Club that day sailors may continue to store their boats on the club's backlot during the sailing season. But according to the Northwest Herald, the judge decided that from November to April, no boats may be stored at the club unless a storage building is built for them, just as a variance for the backlot had suggested in 1970. The Pistaki Yacht Club and the Village of Johnsburg had been disputing the whole storage issue for the past 3 years. The village contended its laws did not allow the outdoor storage of boats unless it was on the boat owner's property. Bernie Tafoya, News Radio, 105.9 WBBM.
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4: 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The Mount Prospect store opens next month. Mom's has a list of 250 ingredients that are banned from products it sells. And it doesn't have any products on the shelves that have cartoon packaging targeting kids. Cisco Cotto, News Radio 105.9 WBBM.
1: 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Coming up next.
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7: Aura rings have gained in popularity in recent years as consumers look to track their sleep, fitness, and health metrics with something less cumbersome than a smartwatch. Aura has sold about 3.6 million smart rings in the last year. Users interact with the ring through an app, which lets them track their health information. Aura Chief Medical Officer Dr. Ricky Bloomfield says wearable tech gives people a continuous picture of their health rather than relying on occasional doctor visits.
8: The symbol of healthcare for all of our lives has been the stethoscope. And they can peer into your body by listening to your heart and your lungs. They can do that for maybe 30 seconds a year. But caring about your health shouldn't start when you step into the GP's office, and it shouldn't stop when you leave.
7: Aura has recently filed to become a public company. Sources tell Bloomberg a listing could raise as much as $3 billion for Aura and some of its backers and value it at more than $16 billion as investors bet on new technology. With business at 23 and 53 from the Bloomberg Newsroom, Courtney Donahoe, News Radio 105.9 WBBM.
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15: I'm WBBM News Radio political editor Jeff Buckles. The Chicago area is heading into one of the most important election years in recent memory, and WBBM News Radio will be all over the action. From the race for governor to pivotal contests for Congress, local offices, key referendums that will shape the future of our state, our newsroom will deliver comprehensive coverage every step of the way. You'll hear the voices of candidates and voters from every corner of our region and the state, from downtown Chicago to the suburbs, from Rockford to Carbondale. We will take you beyond campaign speeches to explain what's really at stake.
16: I'm morning news anchor Cisco Cotto. As candidates hit the campaign trail, WBBM reporters will be there inside union halls, school auditoriums, and debate stages. We'll bring you the energy of campaign season, the rallies, the policy debates, and the unexpected moments that define every election. We'll separate fact from fiction and help you understand how national issues are playing out right here at home.
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21: Traffic and weather together on the 8th. I'm Jennifer Thompson. On our Illinois tollways, the Tri-State northbound, eastbound I-88 ramp to northbound 294. It's closed starting at 10:30 tonight until 5 a.m. Detours are posted. Long-term northbound, there's a lane split from Roosevelt Road to past the Eisenhower. 3 left, 2 right, southbound before the Eisenhower to the Cermak Toll Plaza. 3 left, 1 right. The Ronald Reagan Tollway eastbound at 290. The 2 left lanes are blocked at 10 o'clock tonight. And then at 10:30 tonight, all lanes will be closed. Detours are posted. Now on Route 53, keep in mind that due to that bridge being collapsed, north of Palatine Road, Route 53 will not be open for several hours until the bridge has been completely assessed. I-80 eastbound, the exit ramp to northbound Chicago Street is closed until October. The AccuWeather forecast overnight, 61 degrees tomorrow, a high of 65. Get traffic and weather together on the 8th News Radio 105.9 WBBM.
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0: From ABC News, I'm Brian Clark. Global conflicts loom at this week's United Nations General Assembly. One of them, the war in Iran, where the U.S. military actions lasted for more than 200 days. ABC's Karen Hwaz, more on President Trump's most recent comments.
1: The president says he's in deciding mode on Iran, weighing three options: wiping Iran out, letting them rot economically, or making a deal. In his words, "My question is, if and when do I blow the entire nation up?"
0: President will host China's Xi Jinping at the White House this week. On Sunday, Treasury Secretary Scott Bessent met with China's vice premier and said AI security was a top issue.
2: The U.S. has proposed that we have a notification mechanism between the two countries.
0: He said it would be used for incidents that involve national security relating to AI, and that the two sides agreed to meet again. Latest violence involving ICE agents occurred in Austin, Texas, Sunday. A Venezuelan man was shot by at least one ICE agent, and now local leaders are demanding transparency.
3: Wilbur Rafael Garces Perez is thought to have been delivering DoorDash when he was stopped and shot by ICE agents. The Department of Homeland Security says the 28-year-old is in the country illegally and was tagged for deportation.
4: As mayor of the city of Austin, I'm very angry about this.
3: Kirk Watson wants local police involved in the investigation.
4: A person being shot on the streets of Austin by someone purporting to be law enforcement, particularly when it's ICE.
3: Garces Perez was treated for a gunshot wound to the torso and turned over to ICE. Jim Ryan, ABC News.
0: It's Yom Kippur, the holiest day of the year in Judaism, and a police officer was shot outside of a synagogue in Ontario, Canada last night. Authorities have not detailed a motive, but the gunman said to be in life-threatening condition in a hospital. That synagogue is closed today for services. You're listening to ABC News.
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7: It's 5:03. You're up dark and early on Monday morning. So good to have you joining us. I'm Cisco Cotto. In Chicagoland, we have some clouds that are going to linger throughout the day. A little drizzle and a few sprinkles. No heavy rain expected, though, as we have a chillier high of just 64 degrees. Right now, we're at 61 at O'Hara and Midway. Also 61 downtown. We'll hang in the 60s throughout the rest of the week. More details in your five-day forecast coming up from AccuWeather at 5:15. Our top local story on WBBM, some scary moments in the northwest suburbs as concrete barriers from Route 53 collapse onto Palatine Road in Palatine. No one was injured, but traffic had to be routed around the area. Crews worked for several hours to clean it up and try to determine why they fell. We'll have the latest on that area in traffic and weather together on the 8s coming up in just a few minutes at 5:08. One of the candidates for mayor says several policies need to be reviewed to make Chicagoans feel safe.
8: I can't convince you that you should feel safer.
9: Susana Mendoza says numbers suggesting a history-making drop in violent crime in Chicago don't matter if people don't feel safer. And she says the people she talks to don't.
8: What I want to do, Jeff, is take the politics out of this. I want to restore common sense.
9: Over coffee in Portage Park, the daughter of Mexican immigrants and sister of a Chicago police officer told me that includes taking a second look at the city's sanctuary ordinances, especially in the wake of March's shooting death of a Loyola Chicago student.
8: We should not be protecting people like the individual that killed the murderer of Sheridan Gorman.
9: Should CPD help federal immigration authorities?
8: I think that we need to rework our sanctuary ordinances in a way that will protect hardworking immigrants.
9: More than a dozen other candidates are in the field for February's mayoral race, including incumbent Brandon Johnson. Jeff Buckles, News Radio 105.9, WBBM.
7: Protesters were maced by ICE agents outside an immigration facility in Broadview over the weekend. The demonstrators have been blocking the driveway as federal officers tried to enter and leave. Attorney Robert Held, president of the Chicago Council of Lawyers, was part of a group of protesters.
10: I've been to that facility hundreds of times in the last 12 months, and you know the circumstances change. This was the first time in many, many months where I saw, you know, possibly as many as three dozen agents that were there.
7: Held says several people were taken to the hospital after being maced. President Trump will be in the area in just a few days. Governor Pritzker's getting ready.
11: Trump is honorary chairman of this week's President's Cup at West Suburban Medina Country Club and has said he plans to attend. But on ABC's This Week, Pritzker accused Trump of profiting from the presidency.
12: Donald Trump took us into a war that's now got price of gas at $5, price of diesel at $6, and it seems to be going north of that. Groceries, everything you want to buy, an automobile because of tariffs and the trade wars that he's taken us into. That is what Republicans have allowed to happen.
11: Pritzker says Democrats should make corruption part of their midterm message alongside affordability and regulation of artificial intelligence. Sarah Herrera, News Radio 105.9 WBBM.
7: Water forced the cancellation of a swimming event.
13: The Chicago Swim was returning for a second year downtown and was canceled by the city and organizers because of weather-related safety concerns. Doug McConnell is the founder of the event and says testing showed that sewer overflow affected the river's water quality.
14: Bad enough that we didn't want to put swimmers in it. I mean, we're committed to running a safe event, and the water quality because of the rain had deteriorated enough.
13: McConnell says organizers are already planning for next year and the event goes to a good cause.
14: We support two main beneficiaries. One is ALS research over at Northwestern's Med School. The other beneficiary from this swim is learn to swim lessons for little ones. And there are just way too many children in Chicago who are not water safe.
13: Despite the rain and cancellation, swimmers enjoyed an after party at the Chicago Brew House on the riverfront. Mallory Vorbroker, News Radio 105.9 WBBM.
7: This weekend's rainy weather did not keep people away from Douglas Park on the west side. It's Riot Fest. Promoters delayed the start of yesterday's shows, waiting for the rain to move out. But fans stayed lined up on Ogden Avenue to get their spots near the stage. This fan told WBBM's Jeff Buckle she was even prepared to sacrifice a prized pair of shoes for the cause.
15: They're the knee-high buckle Converse from Journeys. They're just a staple in the emo clothing attire.
9: Are your feet dry?
15: Oh, no. Not at all.
9: And that's okay?
15: That's okay for me, because at least I'm getting to see my favorite band.
7: Most fans were relying on ponchos and even old shoes to protect them from the elements. 508, traffic and weather together on the 8th. In for Bo Duran, we say good morning to Brian Peck.
16: Well, good morning, Cisco. And you were talking about the closure yesterday on Route 53. This was a concrete side barrier wall that left or fell. The whole left edge fell from the northbound lanes down onto Palatine Road yesterday. And the bridge, which is under construction, is guarded by Jersey barriers on both sides. The road is open again, by the way. Route 53 is moving fine now. It was the entire left spring that fell down. But again, it is guarded by Jersey barriers now, and traffic is moving in both directions. Of course, we've had this construction there for a long time, so expect that to get a little bit busy as the morning goes on. On the Edens this morning, you're 15 minutes in, 15 minutes out. The Kennedy, a 15-minute trip O'Hare into downtown. Smooth sailing as you go by the Wintrust mural near North Avenue. 9 minutes coming in from the Edens Junction. You're 15 minutes going back out to the airport. On I-190 eastbound westbound, clear so far this morning. The Eisenhower moving well. The Stevenson, also I-55 in Will County, and the Dan Ryan traveling well. On I-57, the Bishop Ford and Route 93, no major issues there. DuSapa Lakeshore Drive, the Tri-State, and the Tollways, all looking pretty good. I-80's in good shape, and Northwest Indiana, no major issues so far this morning. Next traffic coming up at 5:18 from the Metro Traffic Center, News Radio 105.9 WBBM.
7: We have some drizzle in Chicagoland. that'll hang out for a while as the chillier weather has officially moved in. We won't get out of the 60s this week. Today's high, 64 degrees. Maybe not much sun today, but tomorrow we should get more sunshine. We'll give you more details in your five-day forecast coming up from AccuWeather, just 5 minutes away at 5:15. Right now we're at 61 at O'Hare, also 61 at Midway. It's 61 in Crown Point, downtown along the lakefront. 61 degrees as we head to that high today, just 64 degrees. Just ahead, even more smash-and-grab burglaries in Chicago. Police are trying to find the thieves. That and more news next. It's 5:10.
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7: You're trying to find the people responsible for the latest series of smash-and-grab burglaries.
20: The first happened shortly before 4 a.m. when a dark-colored SUV crashed into a business near Chicago and Western on the northwest side. The suspects fled in another dark-colored SUV. The second burglary occurred at 5:15 at a gas station near 67th and Jeffrey, with the suspects again using one SUV to crash into the business and another to get away. Police have not said if the two crimes are related. Haley Hansen, News Radio 105.9 WBBM.
7: Chicago cops, there's a new study that shows that people are more skeptical of AI and its environmental impact.
21: The findings of the poll by the Energy Policy Institute at the University of Chicago and the AP Nork Center for Public Research show there's growing skepticism about AI and the continuing data center buildup around the country. The poll was taken in July before recent warnings about artificial intelligence from a former Anthropic staffer. Americans 18 to 29 seem to be most concerned, with 57% saying they're worried about it. The percentage believing AI will do more to hurt than help the environment was up to 47% in this poll, compared to just 33% who said this in 2025. Jan Coleman, 105.9 WBBM.
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7: 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We say good morning to meteorologist Joe Lundberg.
0: And good morning, Cisco. And it's going to be a cloudy, breezy, cool day today. There can be some sprinkles or spotty drizzle, but that's probably going to be about the sum total of any rain that we get today, mercifully. Our high only gets to 64. Cloudy and breezy tonight. There may be a passing shower with lows in the mid-50s. Clouds and breaks of sun tomorrow, another breezy, cool day. Could be a shower, especially early, the high is 64. A little drier, a little brighter on Wednesday. Clouds, a few intervals of sun, breezy, cool, about 66. Even better for Thursday, clouds, some sunshine, upper 60s, and we'll be in the upper 60s with clouds and sunshine on Friday. Right now, it's 58 degrees in Munster, 60 at Midway, 61 at O'Hare and at the lakefront. Relative humidity, 80%. The wind east, northeast at 12, gusting to 21, and the barometer 30.09 inches and steady. We're headed up to just 64. I'm AccuWeather meteorologist Joe Lundberg.
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1: They go from 59 points to just 3. On a rainy, wet Soldier Field surface, the Vikings humble the Bears 9-3, and the Bears' starting quarterback goes down. Nightmare scenario, right? Quarterback Caleb Williams leaves on a cart in tears, right hamstring injury. Mid-fourth quarter, more tests today. Williams is likely out for at least next week's game, a Monday night, a week from tonight against the Eagles. Williams, 15-26, throws for 138 yards, just an interception, sacked 3 times. Tyson Bagent in relief, gets sacked on the final play to end the game. The Bears had a second left for a potential winning touchdown toss. Bagent was 5-9 for 54 yards. And the sack that ended the game. The Bears defense holds the Vikings to just 3 field goals, but the alarming nature of the Williams injury exit is what stands above the loss, 9-3 to the Vikings, while the Bears try to turn the page and release more exam tests on Williams as they get through the day. They're 1-1 and host the Eagles next Monday night. It takes overtime for Kansas City to get a couple of late field goals to beat Indy 33-30. It's the Giants in L.A. to face the Rams tonight. The White Sox slay the Tigers 8-1, stay within a game of first place Cleveland, and have a 3-game lead for the number 3 AL wildcard with 6 left. Nearly a 4-hour rain delay. Chase Mydroth hit a 2-run homer for the Sox, who are off and at Kansas City tomorrow, 6 games to go. 9-1 Cubs, PCA, 2-run homer, 45th, stolen base 38. It's a foul ball from Michael Busch that catches Alex Bregman in the face, swollen right eye, posts a pic after coming out of the hospital, Bregman, that he'll be back soon. The Cubs are off and host Miami tomorrow. Top wild card, a tiebreaker up on the Padres with 6 to go. Josh Liss, News Radio, 105.9 WBBM.
7: 518, traffic and weather together on the 8th. 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Here's Brian Peck.
16: Looks like a new crash on the inbound side of the Stevenson. Really solid from Cass to County Line Road. Looks like 2 left lanes are down with this crash. Emergency crew, they are on the scene. Thank you for the calls from Scott and John on the WBBM Mercedes-Benz of Hoffman Estates traffic tip line, 855-780-ROAD. Look at it, 41 minutes right now from I-355 to DuSable Lakeshore Drive. Once you get past County Line Road, though, you are smooth sailing. So just 17 minutes in from the tri-state, and you're pretty much clear sailing going outbound. On the Edens, you're 15 minutes in, 15 minutes out. The Kennedy right now, 15-minute trip in, 15 back out to the airport. So far, so good out at O'Hare. Really no slowdowns. Well, a little bit, it's starting to already this morning, as we see every Monday morning there. On the Eisenhower, you're smooth sailing inbound and outbound. The Dan Ryan, 12 minutes in, 12 minutes out. I-57 and the Bishop Ford, traveling at normal speeds. DuSable Lakeshore Drive, the Tri-State, and the tollways all traveling well. Route 53 and I-80, so far so good, although there is emergency road work going on I-80. This is between Richards and Chicago Street. You've got your left lane down. Didn't say what the emergency was, but it is emergency road work there, so a little bit heavy there. Otherwise, looking good in Northwest Indiana. You're in pretty good shape so far. Next, traffic coming up at 528. 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
2: We will have clouds, a little drizzle, some sprinkles off and on today. Maybe a little bit of sunshine here and there, but for the most part, just cloudy and chillier. High of 64 degrees. Right now, 61 at O'Hare and Midway. Also 61 Joliet and 61 downtown at 520. Our top story this hour, federal immigration agents and protesters clashed on Saturday outside the ICE facility in Broadview. A Chicago attorney was at the demonstration and says protesters were subjected to unnecessary shows of force by officers. WBBM's Mallory Vorbroker will have much more on this story coming up at 5:31. It's that time of year, a lot of slower than normal traffic on the roads.
3: Illinois State Police recorded 275 crashes involving tractors or other farm machinery in 2024. Troopers recommend slowing down, leaving extra following distance, and waiting for a safe place to pass. Flashing amber lights and reflective triangles indicate equipment's moving at a slower speed. Farmers are encouraged to keep warning devices visible, avoid busy roads when possible, and pull over safely if traffic starts to back up. Rachel Pearson, News Radio, 105.9 WBBM.
2: The third annual Fall Food Truck Festival is coming to Aurora this Friday. More than 30 food trucks will be lined up on Benton in downtown Aurora. Organizers say there will be a diverse food lineup and kids activities, and there is no admission fee. We have business news from Bloomberg just ahead. See what those futures are telling us about the start of the trading week in just 90 seconds.
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2: 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We say good morning to Gina Cervetti.
27: And Cisco, good morning. The stock futures look pretty strong on this Monday morning from the CME in Chicago. S&P futures up 53, NASDAQ futures up 326, Dow futures up 370. One of the reasons for the upbeat mood today is that oil continues to pull back. It's down almost 2.9% at the moment at $97.42 a barrel. At the Chicago Board of Trade, corn is up 5.5, wheat up 7.75, soybeans up 6.75 cents. The U.S. described talks with China as very successful ahead of a summit between Presidents Donald Trump and Xi Jinping this week. That's another thing boosting the mood today. Stocks finished mixed this past Friday. It was a volatile week that saw the Fed's first rate hike in more than 3 years. The Dow down almost 0.2%. The S&P up almost 0.2%. The NASDAQ was up by about 0.4% Friday. The Wintrust WBBM Chicago Index slipped by around 0.6%. U.S. diesel prices at the national level have topped $6.50 a gallon for the first time, according to AAA, extending a war-driven rally. They're even a lot higher in Illinois, averaging $6.78. The pace of increases has ramped up this month, with prices rising almost every day in September and surging beyond the peak set in 2022. Most U.S. drivers don't pump diesel into their cars, but the fuel touches almost every part of the economy. With business at 23 and 53, and in the noon business hour, live from Bloomberg, Gina Cervetti, News Radio 105.9 WBBM.
7: Traffic and weather together on the 8th, coming up an early morning crash, slowing things down on the Stevenson.
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1: 5:28, traffic and weather together on the 8s. Here's Brian Peck.
2: Well, good news on the Stephenson, already cleaning up this earlier crash that's still really heavy from Cass to County Line Road. Your two left lanes were down. Looks like they've got them back open, and they've got the crash moved over to the shoulder, but you're still 38 minutes coming in from I-355. Once you hit the tri-state, you're clear sailing after that, so just 17 minutes coming in there. Outbound, you're clear sailing all the way. I-55 in Will County looking pretty good too. On the Edens, 15 minutes in, 15 minutes out. The Kennedy, a 15-minute trip in from O'Hare, 15 back out to the airport. Once you get there, though, getting into the airport, yeah, we got that Monday morning rush there. You're heavy from the Kennedy to Mannheim Road. I would give yourself at least 10 to 12 minutes extra to get into the airport. It's pretty backed up there, a couple mile back up. Eastbound, getting out, you're looking fine. On the Eisenhower, so far so good this morning. The Dan Ryan, it's not too bad. 12 minutes coming in from the merge on the local lanes, but the express lanes are a little bit slower by about 2 or 3 minutes. Stay in the locals because they're getting backed up in the express. 12 minutes out to the split. I-57's in good shape. The Bishop Ford, no major issues except a little slow from 115th through the Dan Ryan inbound. Looking at about 19 minutes coming in, 13 minutes going back out. Everything else looking pretty good. Next traffic coming up at 5:38. 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
3: We have clouds, some drizzle in the area, and chillier temperatures. High today, just 64 degrees. As we look ahead, we won't get out of the 60s all week long. Tomorrow, we'll have a little more sunshine than we'll get today. We're already 61 at O'Hare and Midway. Also 61 downtown with a high of 64 degrees.
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3: 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Thanks for being here. I'm Cisco Cotto. 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
5: I'm Mallory Vorbroker. Protesters clash with ICE agents in the latest incident outside of the Broadview ICE facility.
3: Governor Pritzker trying to help find a new buyer for the shuttered Tyson Foods facility. Saudi Arabia confirms Yemen's Houthi rebels tried to attack its capital with a ballistic missile. And immigration agents shot and wounded a man in Texas yesterday afternoon. WBBM Business. S&P futures up 54 points. NASDAQ futures up 333 points. We'll have drizzle, lots of clouds throughout the day. Chillier temperatures, high of 64 degrees. We're at 61 at O'Hare and Midway, 61 downtown at 531. Federal agents clashed with protesters outside the ICE facility in the western suburbs, sending some people to the hospital. WBBM's Mallory Vorbroker with the latest.
5: Attorney Robert Held, president of the Chicago Council of Lawyers, was part of a group of protesters that gathered outside of the Broadview ICE facility. He says federal agents were the aggressors in the confrontation Saturday afternoon with demonstrators blocking the driveway.
6: There were protesters that were on a public sidewalk, but the public sidewalk is part of the entranceway to the parking lot. So when protesters are standing there, vehicles cannot easily go in and out.
5: The attorney says ICE agents sprayed a shocking amount of mace at protesters.
6: It permeated the entire street of Beach Street. It was in everybody's hair and clothes and eyes. And even though I wasn't directly sprayed, at one point, I mean, I did a live stream. I was choking and it was difficult to breathe because of the mace that just hung in the air.
5: He says several protesters were hospitalized. Mallory Vorbroker, News Radio 105.9 WBBM.
3: In a statement sent to WBBM News Radio, Village of Broadview spokesperson David Ornsby says the two people hospitalized were not from Broadview. Chicago mayoral candidate Susana Mendoza says she will likely take a second look at the city's so-called sanctuary policies if she's elected. The state controller tells WBBM News Radio it's important for Chicago ordinances to protect people. She calls them hardworking immigrants, but she also says the city's welcoming laws limit cooperation with immigration authorities, and that shields criminal immigrants.
7: They're just working hard and contributing to our economy and making our city and state work better. I'm going to have their back. But I'm also not going to defend, you know, the guy who shot Sheridan Gorman. he needs to go to jail and be held to the fullest extent of the law. I have zero sympathy or empathy for that guy.
3: Prosecutors have charged a Venezuelan national in Sheridan Gorman's shooting death back in March. Mendoza faces more than a dozen other candidates in February's citywide election. The governor and state of Illinois are providing resources in an attempt to attract new buyers for a closed facility near the Quad Cities.
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1: Oval. But it was unclear if the person shot was the target of the operation. Austin Police Chief Lisa Davis.
2: This has happened in the city of Austin. The city of Austin deserves answers in what occurred. The mayor's demanding some answers. The city manager wants answers, and we're going to get those. We're going to get all those questions answered.
1: In footage obtained by ABC News, the man shot can be heard saying in Spanish that he was shot because he did not break. Later, the man is seen handcuffed while officers cut his shirt, exposing a gunshot wound on his back. We have the latest traffic and weather together on the 8th. Coming up next, an early morning crash slowing things down on the Stevenson.
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1: 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In Aurora, the Mobile on Lake Street selling gas for $4.68. In Barrington, the S&K on Northwest Highway has gas for $4.69 a gallon. 5:38, traffic and weather together on the 8s. Here's Brian Peck.
11: Cleanup mode on the Stevenson, where we had an earlier crash at County Line Road. That's over on the shoulder. Then you get in a little bit further, and it starts backing up, beginning at 1st Avenue to about Kedzie. Yeah, your usual spots there. You're looking at 35 minutes coming in now from I-355 to DuSable Lakeshore Drive, and 27 minutes in from the Tri-State outbound. Still looking pretty good so far. Also, if you have any flights at O'Hare this morning, give yourself a little extra time. It's backed up about a 2.5 mile backup, heavy from the Kennedy to Mannheim. It'll take you an extra 10 to 15 minutes to get in, so just keep that in mind. Now, to get there on the Kennedy, looking pretty good, actually. 15 minutes from O'Hare into downtown, 15 right back out to the airport. The Edens traveling well in both directions. The Eisenhower, no major issues.

0: issues so far this morning. The Dan Ryan slow, 17 minutes coming in from the merge. A little bit slower in the express lane, so stay in the locals there. A little bit better off, 12 minutes out to the split. I-57, slow approaching I-80 right now. Actually have a stall that's on the ramp in the left lane, so if you're coming off of I-80, if you're headed eastbound and then going north on I-57, you're going to see that right there. And thank you for the tip call, Joe. Appreciate it on the WBBM Mercedes-Benz of Hoffman Estates traffic tip line, 855-780-ROAD. Also on the Bishop Ford, 21 minutes coming in from I-80 to the Dan Ryan. You're 13 minutes going back out. Route 394, DuSable Lakeshore Drive, the Tri-State and the Tollways. Doing okay so far. I-80 eastbound, heavy Richard Street to Chicago. Emergency road work in the left lane and heavy from Center Street to Chicago with road work there as well. Next traffic coming up at 5:48. 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
1: WBBM AccuWeather. Today will be a mostly cloudy, breezy, cool day. Nothing more than spotty drizzle or a few sprinkles, the high 64. Cloudy and breezy tonight with a chance for a shower, low 55. Clouds will break for some sun on occasion tomorrow. A breezy, cool day, a spotty shower, especially early, the high 64. Breezy and cool Wednesday with clouds and a few peaks of sunshine, the high 66. Right now it's 60 at Midway and in Aurora. 61 at O'Hare and at the lakefront. We're headed up to 64. I'm AccuWeather meteorologist Joe Lundberg.
2: At 5:40, weather was the accidental headliner for this week's Riot Fest in Douglas Park. But people waiting to get into the music festival on its third day were smiling through the rain.
3: Since 1 a.m., we've been out here.
4: And by the time we caught up to that fan, she'd already been at the front of the line for 10 hours in the rain.
3: My fingers are all pruned up. Like, we were just absolutely soaked in everything. But for Pierce the Veil, as long as they still put on a show, it's worth it.
4: Despite the delay in opening the gates, the line of people waiting to get in stretched up Ogden Avenue, with most fans taking the weather in stride.
5: I gotta see Pierce the Veil, so I don't care. You know, we ballin', we chillin', we feeling great, you know? Like, who cares? It's rain.
4: And most of the people we saw were relying on plastic emergency-type ponchos and old shoes to keep them dry. One fan at the front of the line did confess, "We're all just really wet and we want to go home." We're at Douglas Park. Jeff Buckles, News Radio 105.9. WBBM.
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7: Dunkin' fans in Riverside, Ohio, were given a free treat thanks to an online ordering error. A customer meant to place an order for 60 chocolate frosted donuts with sprinkles, accidentally ordered 6,000. The manager called in additional staff and made all of them. After learning about the error, the store decided to give them away for free rather than throw them out. Pokemon has gone intergalactic. The European Space Agency has revealed a plush Pikachu doll spent 67 days aboard the International Space Station earlier this year. The special plushie was even wearing its own spacesuit as it made more than 1,000 orbits of the Earth. The astronaut Pikachu will now be featured in a special Pokemon-themed space exhibit at museums all across Europe. Wildlife experts have discovered a rare two-headed turtle on Cape Cod, a rare developmental anomaly known as bicephaly. It occurs when conjoined twins fail to fully separate. The Cape Wildlife Center posted several photos of the turtles. Many of the animals tend to die young. Officials say these are behaving normally. Traffic and weather together on the 8s next, 5:46. Sports, here's Josh List.
8: Hi there. Caleb Williams' injury sends a shock through Bears country.
9: It's the fake on the boot. Here comes Williams. Here comes Williams, tripped up though. Van Ginkle just barely got a piece of him, and he's in pain.
10: Oh, that's even worse than
11: I was waiting to see him get up, but
10: oh no.
11: This stadium is silent.
8: Williams would leave the game and the Bears would lose to the Vikings 9-3. He's due for more tests on that injured right hamstring this morning. Williams exiting and then entering. Tyson Bagent sacked on the final play with the Bears having 1 second left for potential winning touchdown pass. The defense holds Minnesota to 3 field goals. The Bears on a rainy, wet Soldier Field turf scored on their first drive to tie the game at 3, but DeAndre Swift fumbled on the goal line. Start the second half down 6-3, and Cairo Santos had a field goal blocked. They've lost 7 straight at home to the Vikings. Williams MRI results due back sometime today. Bears host the Eagles next Monday night. Overtime win for KC over Indy, 33-30. The Giants are in LA to face the Rams tonight. An 8-1 White Sox win keeps them a game up on the Guardians. With 6 to go, the Sox chase Mydroth at a 2-run homer in a game that was delayed 3:50 by rain, 3 hours 50 minutes by rain. The Sox are in KC tomorrow, final road series of the season. Cubs magic number still 1, 9-1 winners in Cincy. PCA home run 45, stolen base 38. Alex Bregman could miss some time. He was hit in the face and needed some attention in the hospital for a swollen eye. He was hit by a foul ball in the on-deck circle. Bregman. 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
7: 5:48, traffic and weather together on the 8th, sponsored by Four Seasons Heating, Air Conditioning, Plumbing, Sewer, and Electric. Here's Brian Peck.
12: Got some emergency road work going on I-80 eastbound. You're heavy from Richard Street to Chicago Street with that going on in the left lane, and then Center Street to Chicago Street westbound as well. And then a little further east as you approach I-57, a little slowdown there. Got a hit-and-run crash on the ramp to northbound I-57

0: in the left lane, so just keep that in mind if you're headed that way. Also, on the Edens, looking pretty good, actually. 15 minutes in, 15 minutes out. The Kennedy starting to slow down a little bit from Canfield Road to Sayre. That's about it. 17 minutes coming in, 9 minutes in from the Edens Junction. Outbound, you're 17 minutes back out to the airport. But once you get there, give yourself a little extra time for any flight plans. Really heavy from the Kennedy to Mannheim. So, yeah, good 10 to 12 minutes extra for any flight plans at the airport. On the Eisenhower, traveling well for the most part in both directions. The Stevenson, 33 minutes coming in from I-355. A little tied up from Harlem to Kedzie, the usual spot there. 25 minutes coming in from the Tri-State. Clear sailing outbound. On the Dan Ryan, 20 minutes coming in the local lanes. Pretty much the same in the Express from the merge. You're 12 minutes going out to the split. I-57 looking pretty good. The Bishop Ford, 21 minutes in and 13 minutes going back out. Route 394, DuSable Lakeshore Drive, the Tri-State and the Tollways all look pretty good. Route 53's in good shape as well. 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
1: We have some drizzle off and on throughout the day. No heavy rain expected as the chilly temperatures have moved in. High today, just 64 degrees. And we'll be in the 60s all week long. We're at 61 at O'Hare and Midway, 61 in Glenview, downtown along the lakefront, 61 degrees as we head to a high of just 64 degrees. It's 550.
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1: Rain did not stop a group of motorcyclists from making sure Tammy Zawicki's name is still seen 34 years after she vanished on a drive that started in Evanston.
3: The riders traveled the LaSalle County stretch of I-80, where investigators say the 21-year-old college student was last seen alive. Zawicki had dropped her brother off at Northwestern University and was headed west to her college in Iowa when her Pontiac broke down near Utica. Her body was found 9 days later in Missouri, hundreds of miles from where she disappeared. Riders left signs about the case along Sunday's route as investigators continue seeking information that could identify her killer. Sarah Herrera, News Radio 105.9 WBBM.
1: We have business news from Bloomberg coming up next. We'll see what those futures are telling us about the start of the trading week in just 90 seconds.
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8: And Cisco, good morning. Those stock futures are looking pretty good here on this Monday morning. From the CME in Chicago, S&P futures up 54, NASDAQ futures up 332, Dow futures up 411 points as NYMEX crude continues to pull back down 3% this morning at $97.15 a barrel. At the Chicago Board of

0: trade, corn up 5 1/4, wheat up 7.5, soybeans are up 6 1/4 cents. The U.S. described talks with China as very successful ahead of a summit between Presidents Donald Trump and Xi Jinping this week. We did have a mixed close this past Friday. It was a volatile week, too, that saw the Fed's first rate hike in more than 3 years. The Wintrust WBBM Chicago Index slipped by around 0.6%. The NASDAQ and the S&P edged higher Friday. The Dow slipped a bit. Almost half of home sellers are now offering some type of concession to buyers at the national level. That's according to Redfin, which says the numbers are even higher in Sunbelt markets. But Chicago is way behind on this. Redfin says only around 22% of home sellers in Chicagoland provided a concession last month. Still, Redfin says most markets around the country have now tipped in favor of the buyers. With business at 23 and 53 and in the noon business hour, live from Bloomberg, Gina Cervetti, News Radio 105.9 WBBM.
1: 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Coming up, things really busy around the big airport.
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1: 5:58, traffic and weather together on the 8s. Here's Brian Peck.
14: Looks like a new crash northbound on I-55 in Will County. You're solid from Weber Road to the Bolingbrook truck scales in at least one lane here. It's getting really backed up. Southbound, you're looking okay so far. And then once you get on the Stevenson, not too bad, actually. You're slow from Central to the Dan Ryan. 31 minutes in from I-355. 23 minutes in from the Tri-State. You're clear sailing going outbound. The Edens, 15 minutes in, 15 minutes out. The Kennedy, 19 minutes in. You're 20 minutes out to the airport. Give yourself extra time at the airport. Very heavy on I-90 getting in. Next traffic, 6.

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1: We have some clouds in Chicagoland all day long. A high, right, about 64 degrees. We're already at 61 at O'Hare, also 61 downtown.
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3: This is Nancy Hardy. Police are investigating an attempted arrest by ICE agents in Evanston.
1: Chicago police are investigating an early morning hit and run crash in the Loop. Several news organizations are filing a lawsuit after President Trump bars them from the White House. The latest ahead from ABC News. WBBM Business, S&P futures up 56 points. NASDAQ futures up 337 points. We'll have a lot of clouds in Chicagoland and some drizzle in the area as well. A high of just 64 degrees. Right now, 61 at O'Hare, 61 downtown at 6 o'clock.
4: From ABC News, I'm Brian Clark. Three media organizations, CNN, MS Now, and Politico, say in a statement they're suing to restore their access to the White House. That's after reporters were denied entry to the White House complex, says ABC's Sophie Flay.
5: The president banning CNN, Politico, and MS Now from the White House because of their coverage. CNN calling that illegal as they were stripped of being part of today's presidential pool coverage. MS Now saying it will take all steps necessary to defend its First Amendment rights. Legal experts say the president's bans are likely unconstitutional.
4: Today, the president travels to New York City. He'll meet with Mayor Zoran Mamdani. Tomorrow, he'll address the UN General Assembly. It's where the war in Iran remains a key topic. On Sunday, the president told a Fox News reporter he's weighing three options: wiping Iran out, letting them, quote, rot economically, or making a deal. ABC's Karen Hua has more on the war's impact in the U.S.
6: The cost of the war is showing up at the pump. Regular gas averages $4.48 a gallon, up 17 cents in a week. Diesel set another record Sunday, $6.51.
4: It's been another shooting involving ICE agents, this time in Austin, Texas, where a 28-year-old DoorDash driver was shot following a vehicle pursuit and turned over to immigration officials.
7: Within hours of the shooting of Wilbur Rafael Garces Perez, protesters were standing near the intersection where it happened, demanding a local investigation.
8: There's no confidence in the federal government to investigate itself.
9: This is overboard. This is way too many times.
7: On X, the Department of Homeland Security said Garces Perez was in the country illegally and that it, the DHS, along with the FBI, will handle the investigation. Jim Ryan, ABC News.
4: It's Yom Kippur, the holiest day of the year in Judaism. A gunman opened fire at Sunday night services at a synagogue in Belleville, Ontario, injuring a police officer. You're listening to ABC.
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1: 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I'm Cisco Cotto.
18: And I'm Mai Martinez. It is currently 61 degrees in Chicago under cloudy skies. It'll be mainly cloudy today, breezy and cool with some spotty drizzle and a few sprinkles. High of 64 degrees. Tonight, cloudy, breezy with a stray shower. Our low, 55 degrees. We'll get more details ahead in the AccuWeather 5-day forecast coming up at 6:15.
1: 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Our top local story on WBBM. Evanston police are investigating an incident. It happened yesterday, left a man and an ICE agent bloodied. WBBM's Nancy Hardy joins us live on the newsline with what we know at this point.
19: Good morning, Cisco and Mai. Officers responded to a call yesterday at about 9:45 in the morning about a fight near Howard and Dodge. Police say they found a man who'd been injured in the head, neck, and teeth. Witnesses told them ICE agents had attempted to arrest the man. Police found some agents about a block away, one who said they released the man when a man they were trying to detain when they learned he was a U.S. citizen. Police say the agent had blood on his hands that he said happened while he was trying to handcuff the man. The agent declined medical treatment. The man went to the hospital. Evanston police are going over body cameras as part of their investigation. Reporting live, Nancy Hardy, News Radio 105.9 WBBM.
18: Chicago mayoral candidate and state controller Susana Mendoza says it's time to take a second look at the city's so-called welcoming policies dealing with immigrants, but she also condemned immigration enforcement efforts under the Trump administration.
20: It really broke my heart to see the cruelty that was on display.
21: Susana Mendoza, daughter of Mexican immigrants, sister of a Chicago police officer, is talking about Operation Midway Blitz.
20: Completely unacceptable. And it was nothing more than political theater.
21: Over coffee in Portage Park, Mendoza told me the city's hardworking immigrants deserve to be protected, but the city's sanctuary policies are also shielding criminal immigrants, including the Venezuelan national charged in March's shooting death of a student at Loyola Chicago.
20: I'm also not going to defend, you know, the guy who shot Sheridan Gorman.
21: She would not say whether Chicago police should assist federal immigration authorities, but
22: does Mayor Mendoza work more closely with the Trump administration than Mayor Johnson?
20: I think Mayor Mendoza is going to work with whoever the administration is.
21: Mendoza says her hope is that the president forgets Chicago exists. Jeff Buckles, News Radio 105.9. WBBM.
1: Two people were injured in a hit-and-run crash in the Loop early this morning. It happened just before 2 a.m. along Wells, around Clark. Police say the pair were in the crosswalk when they were struck by a dark-colored SUV speeding eastbound. A 22-year-old woman had several injuries. The other victim suffered a broken leg. Both are in good condition in hospitals. Police are still looking for the SUV.
18: The man convicted in 2024 of murdering 13-year-old Abigail Williams and 14-year-old Liberty German in Delphi, Indiana in 2017 wants a new trial. Richard Allen's case will go before the Indiana Court of Appeals for an hour of arguments today. Allen wants the court to overturn his convictions. He says he confessed while having a psychological crisis and was unfairly barred from arguing that the killings were committed by unknown participants in a pagan ritual. The prosecutors argue some of Allen's incriminating statements came before he showed signs of mental illness, and even without his confessions, there was enough evidence for jurors to find Allen guilty.
1: Days before President Trump is expected to be in Chicagoland, Governor Pritzker is laying out what he thinks Democrats should be running on this fall.
23: Trump plans to attend the President's Cup at West Suburban Medina Country Club this week as the tournament's honorary chairman. But on ABC's This Week, Pritzker criticized what has happened to prices during the Trump administration and outlines the platform he believes Democrats should use to challenge the president and his party.
24: What we really need to do to make things more affordable, put more money in people's pockets, and that means raising the minimum wage. We've done that in Illinois. We ought to be doing it nationally. We need to make sure that we're allowing people to form a union and bargain for better wages. These are things that Democrats believe in.
23: Pritzker also mentioned corruption and artificial intelligence as areas to focus on heading into the midterm elections. Sarah Herrera, News Radio 105.9 WBBM.
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0: Got a crash on I-55 in Will County, getting pretty solid from Route 126 to Bolingbrook Truck Scales. Looks like this crash is in the two right lanes. Southbound, you're doing okay so far. Also, I-57 outbound, slow approaching Halstead. Got a rollover crash here, so you're a little slow there right now. 17 minutes going out to I-80 and slow approaching Halstead to the Dan Ryan with a Gapers delay inbound. 17 minutes coming in. The Bishop Ford, 21 minutes coming in, 13 minutes going back out. On the Edens, you're still looking pretty good. 15 minutes in, 15 minutes out. The Kennedy now, some heavy spots. River Road, Toll Plaza to Foster. 19 minutes coming in from O'Hare. You're 20 minutes going back out to the airport. Still a little bit heavy getting into the airport on I-190. Give yourself a little extra time for any flight plans you have this morning. It gets heavy from the Kennedy to Mannheim. On the Eisenhower, you're 40 minutes coming in from the Jane Addams, 22 minutes in from Mannheim. Clear sailing outbound the Stevenson. A little slow central to the Dan Ryan, 32 minutes in from I-355, 24 minutes in from the Tri-State. Clear sailing outbound the Dan Ryan, 21 minutes in, 12 minutes going back out. Route 394 and DuSable Lakeshore Drive looking pretty good. Tri-State, the tollways, no major issues there. Route 53 is in good shape. I-80 eastbound, solid Richard Street to Chicago Street. Emergency road work, you're down to one lane. That's why it's getting so backed up. Westbound, solid Larkin to Chicago Street. Same thing, down to one lane. Emergency road work here, so try to avoid that at all costs. 80-94, the rest of Northwest Indiana, you're looking pretty good. Next traffic coming up at 618, News Radio 105.9 WBBM.
18: The AccuWeather forecast calling for mainly cloudy today, breezy and cool with some spotty drizzle and a few sprinkles here and there. Headed to a high of 64 degrees tonight, cloudy and breezy with a stray shower, or low 55 degrees. Right now at O'Hare, cloudy skies, 61 degrees. Midway showers, 61 degrees. In Aurora, cloudy, 60 degrees. And along the lakefront downtown, we have showers and it's 61 degrees, headed to that high today of just 64. We'll get more details ahead in the AccuWeather 5-day forecast coming up in just 5 minutes at 6:15.
1: Just ahead, water actually caused problems for swimmers in Chicago over the weekend. We'll tell you about that and more news next. It's 6:11.
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1: Kept hundreds of swimmers out of the Chicago River this weekend.
6: Chicago River Swim founder Doug McConnell says the event was canceled because of the threat of lightning and concerns over water quality.
8: Because the rain will often cause the water quality to deteriorate, and our speculation was correct, so we're not going to put swimmers in dirty water.
6: Dublin Lord Mayor Daryl Barron traveled to Chicago from Ireland to participate in the event.
25: Unfortunately, we brought the weather. Dublin is like this, a wet and windy city, too.
6: He says bringing people together is really what the event is all about. And that spirit continued at the after party at the Chicago Brewhouse along the riverfront.
25: It's great crack, as we say in Ireland, you know, and crack, we're having the crack, you know, and there's banter here, too, and you know, that's what it's all about. It's, as I said, a pity. Obviously, it's not on today, but I think people are still enjoying themselves. They're having food. They're having beers.
6: Organizers plan to try again next year with an even bigger group of swimmers. Mallory Vorbroker, News Radio 105.9 WBBM.
1: We have your AccuWeather 5-day forecast coming up. Also, all the latest in sports. The, we'll get the latest on Tyson Bagent now stepping in for the Bears.
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18: It's 6:15, time for the AccuWeather 5-day forecast, sponsored by Four Seasons Heating, Air Conditioning, Plumbing, Sewer, and Electric. And we say good morning to meteorologist Joe Lundberg.
28: And good morning, Maya. We're waking up to cloudy skies across the area with a stiff breeze out of the east and the northeast, and that's going to be with us throughout the day today. There can be some sprinkles or spotty drizzle off and on throughout the day, the high 64. And tonight remains cloudy and breezy again. There could be a shower the overnight, though, 55. Clouds will break at times for some sun tomorrow, a cool breeze, but still a risk for a shower, especially early in the day, the high 64. A little bit brighter on Wednesday, breezy, cool, mid-60s with clouds, even a little sun at times. Thursday, clouds, some sunshine, a cool breeze, upper 60s, and some sunshine Friday with highs again in the upper 60s. Right now, pretty uniform across the area. It's 60 in Downers Grove, 61 at O'Hare, Midway and at the lakefront. Relative humidity 80%, wind east-northeast at 13, and the barometer 30.10 inches at rising. We're headed up to 64. I'm AccuWeather meteorologist Joe Lundberg.
29: Checking the roads in about 90 seconds. 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
30: At soaking wet Soldier Field, the Bears lose 9-3 to the Vikings, and their quarterback, Caleb Williams, gets hurt.
31: Just show that he's human. I mean, he's Superman. You know, he do his thing, but he is human, and sometimes in this game, it's unpredictable, you know. Obviously, always want the best for him, and his health first, and I'm sure that's the plan going forward, and whatever happens is the best for him as a person first is what we're concerned about.
30: While Grady Jarrett and the Bears D holds the Vikings to 3 field goals in the first, second, and fourth quarters, the Bears lose Williams in the fourth quarter to a right hamstring injury. More tests today, likely out for at least next week's Monday night game with the Eagles. Overtime win for the Chiefs over the Colts, 33-30, on another Harrison Butker field goal. Rams about a touchdown favorite hosting the Giants on Monday Night Football. After nearly 4 hours of rain, the White Sox label the Tigers 8-1. Chase Mydroth, two-run homer. They stay within a game of the first-place Guards. Have a three-game lead for the third AL wildcard with six left. The Sox are off and at Kansas City tomorrow. 9-1 Cubs. Magic number still one to clinch a playoff spot. Combo of Cubs wins and Arizona losses. They're off and host Miami tomorrow. Alex Bregman could miss some time. He was hit under the right eye while on the on-deck circle by a foul ball set, posted online. He'd be back soon, Bregman. 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
18: It's 6:18. 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Here's Brian Peck.
0: It's a busy Monday morning. Eisenhower, we've got a reported multi-vehicle crash here. Heavy inbound from Western to before Racine. Three or four cars reported here in this crash in the right center lane. Thank you, Curtis, calling us up on the WBBM Mercedes-Benz of Hoffman Estates traffic tip line, 855-780 Road. Looking at 51 minutes coming in from the Jane Addams, 33 minutes in from Mannheim. Outbound a little bit slow, central to Des Plaines, 18 minutes going out to Mannheim, 36 minutes out to the Jane Addams. Reported crash, I-55, Will County, south.

0: Solid from Route 126 to Bolingbrook Truck Scales. This is in your right lane, really starting to back up there. Southbound doing okay so far. Got a gapers, or I'm sorry, another rollover crash. I-57 outbound, slow approaching Halstead. This is in a lane, although it looks like they're slowly getting this cleared up. And then you're 17 minutes going back in. The Bishop Ford, 21 minutes in from 8094, 13 in from 13 minutes going back out. Sorry. On the Edens, 15 minutes in, 15 minutes out. The Kennedy's not too bad so far. 23 minutes coming in from O'Hare. You're 22 back out to the airport. You do need extra time once you get to the airport. It is heavy from the Kennedy to Mannheim, but otherwise looking pretty good. On the Stevenson, 32 minutes coming in from I-355, 24 in from the Tri-State. You're clear sailing outbound. Route 394 to Sabo Lakeshore Drive, the Tri-State, the tollways, all looking pretty good. I-80, we've got emergency road work in Joliet, eastbound Solid Larkin to Chicago Street, westbound Briggs Street to Chicago. Really heavy there as well. You're down to one lane in both directions. 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Next traffic, 628 News Radio, 105.9 WBBM.
1: We have some light rain in some areas. For the most part, just drizzle here and there. A lot of clouds, high 64 degrees. Tomorrow we might get some sunshine. Doesn't look like we'll get much today. We're at 61 at O'Hare, 62 downtown at 620.
2: Our top story this hour, a 23-year-old man was killed and another person injured in a hit-and-run crash in far southwest suburban Yorkville last night. The crash happened in a parking lot, and officials believe it may have been intentional. WBBM's Nancy Hart will have much more on this story coming up at 6:31.
1: A new poll from a local university looks at how people feel about AI and data centers.
3: Whether Republican or Democrat, members of both parties favor more restrictions on AI and data centers, according to a new poll from the Energy Policy Institute at the University of Chicago and the AP NORC Center for Public Affairs Research. There's growing skepticism about AI and the ongoing data center buildup. The percentage of Americans who believe AI will do more to hurt than help the environment is up to 47%. That's compared to just 33% who said that in 2025. 62% of Americans want to limit construction on new data centers. Jan Coleman, 105.9 WBBM.
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2: 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The WBBM contest line is now open. 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
2: 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Here's Gina Cervetti.
8: My Cisco, the head of Converse has promised to review internal procedures and told employees

0: Employees, he will make any necessary changes following a recent advertisement that was widely criticized as evoking the Ku Klux Klan and lynching. The Nike-owned brand has pulled the ad from the market. The already struggling Converse brand has long been known for the iconic Chuck Taylor sneakers. With new cars selling for above $50,000 on average, buyers might turn to the used car market. But their choices are narrower, older than ever, and come with a lot of miles on those vehicles. Auto research site Edmund says a used car priced between $10,000 and $15,000 today is almost 9 years old on average and has 98,000 miles on it. In 2019, the same budget bought a car that was less than 5 years old with about 58,000 miles. And traders were upbeat on this Monday morning after a mixed close for stocks on Friday. The Wintrust WBBM Chicago Index from Bloomberg slipped about 0.6%. 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
1: Traffic and weather together on the 8s coming up. Crashes, yes, multiple crashes on I-55.
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12: 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Here's Brian Peck.
1: Just a mess on I-55 in Will County. Not one, but two crashes we have. You're solid before Route 126.
13: to before Route 53. This is two car crashes. So they've got two left lanes that are shut down right now. That's why you're so backed up. Maybe Naperville Road to Boughton Road is a good alternate route to avoid this, because it is just absolutely solid. Southbound, you're doing okay. Elsewhere on the Edens, you're 15 minutes in, 15 minutes out. The Kennedy now heavy in spots from River Road, Toll Plaza to Foster. Then you're slow from Belmont to Randolph. 23 minutes coming in from O'Hare. 15 minutes in from the Edens Junction. Pretty much the same in the Express. 15 going out to Montrose and 26 out to O'Hare. Still pretty heavy at the airport, getting into the airport. On the Eisenhower, working on a multi-vehicle crash right before Racine inbound. That's in your right center lane. That's why you're so backed up there. 56 minutes coming in from the Jane Addams, 40 minutes in from Mannheim, 20 minutes out to Mannheim, and 38 out to the Jane Addams. On the Stevenson, looking pretty good. 39 minutes in from I-355, 31 in from the Tri-State, 20 minutes out. 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
1: We had some light drizzle in Chicagoland, a really cloudy day. It sort of feels like fall. A high of 64 degrees. We'll be in the 60s throughout the week. Right now, we have 61 at O'Hare, 61 downtown.
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1: 6:30 on Monday morning. Thanks so much for joining us. I'm Cisco Cotto.
12: And I'm Mai Martinez. 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
1: One person was killed, another injured in a hit-and-run crash in a Yorkville parking lot last night.
15: This is Rachel Pearson. A warning for women in Lincoln Park after a string of armed robberies.
12: An ICE officer shot and injured a Venezuelan man whose lawyer says he was out delivering food.
1: There's a potential legal action in the works for news outlets that have been banned from the White House.
12: WBBM Business.
1: S&P futures up 52 points. NASDAQ futures up 317 points.
12: It's going to be mainly cloudy today, breezy and cool with some spotty drizzle and showers, headed to a high of 64 degrees. Right now at O'Hare, cloudy skies and 61 degrees at 6:31.
1: A driver is in custody after a deadly hit and run in the far southwest suburbs yesterday. WBBM's Nancy Hardy joins us live on the news line with the details.
16: Cisco, when officers responded to a crash in the parking lot outside of a Planet Fitness near Veterans Parkway and Bridge Street, they found two men had been hit by a car that took off. It was about a quarter after five last night. Yorkville police say a 23-year-old man died at the hospital while the other victim is expected to make a full recovery. Police say the driver was found in Oswego later and arrested. Police expect to give an update later today on their investigation. Reporting live, Nancy Hardy, News Radio 105.9 WBBM.
12: Women walking alone in Lincoln Park are being targeted for their jewelry.
15: Chicago police are warning about three armed robberies in the neighborhood since Thursday. In each case, two men approach a woman on the street, pull a handgun, and demand her rings and jewelry. One robbery happened Thursday afternoon in the 300 block of West Webster. Two more followed Sunday afternoon on North Halsted and West Larrabee. Detectives are asking anyone with information to come forward. 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
1: Police in Evanston are investigating after a resident was hurt in an encounter with federal law enforcement. It happened around 9:45 yesterday morning near Howard and Dodge. Police say ICE agents told them they were attempting to identify an individual who resembled a person they were looking for. The feds say when he refused to provide identification, he was detained for fingerprinting and allegedly resisted them. The agents later determined he was not the person they were seeking and learned he was a U.S. citizen. He was released. The man reported injuries to his head, neck, and teeth during the incident.
12: Meantime, Immigration and Customs Enforcement agents wounded a Venezuelan man in Texas yesterday.
17: Wilbur Rafael Garces Perez is thought to have been delivering DoorDash when he was stopped and shot by ICE agents. The Department of Homeland Security says the 28-year-old is in the country illegally and was tagged for deportation.
18: As mayor of the city of Austin, I'm very angry about this.
17: Kirk Watson wants local police involved in the investigation.
18: A person being shot on the streets of Austin by someone purporting to be law enforcement, particularly when it's ICE.
17: Gar says Perez was treated for a gunshot wound to the torso and turned over to ICE. Jim Ryan, ABC News.
1: There's a new travel warning from the State Department. The agency's advising Americans currently in the Middle East to, quote, exercise heightened vigilance and be aware of potential flight cancellations, airspace closures, and travel disruptions. ABC's Lionel Moyse with the latest on the fighting.
19: Iran-backed Houthis in Yemen launching air attacks on Saudi Arabia Saturday to protect its regional interests. A Saudi-led coalition has backed Yemen's internationally recognized government since 2015. A senior Houthi official is warning countries against joining Saudi Arabia in Yemen's civil war, telling the Associated Press they've assured the Trump administration they won't attack U.S. vessels in the Red Sea.
1: Iran says the Strait of Hormuz will remain closed until its conditions are met, including an end to the American naval blockade.
12: A First Amendment battle over freedom of the press is shaping up between President Trump and three news organizations. Here's ABC's Karen Waugh.
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1: 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This hour's smart quiz question was, what state in the Great Plains was the last U.S. state to change its capital city? The answer, that would be Oklahoma, changed the capital from Guthrie to Oklahoma City in 1910.
2: 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Traffic and weather together on the 8th just ahead. We have multiple crashes slowing things down on I-55.
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1: 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In Joliet, the 76 on Jefferson is selling gas for $4.61 a gallon. And in Park Ridge, the BP on TUI has gas for $4.69 a gallon.
2: 6:38, traffic and weather together on the 8s. Here's Brian Peck.
7: Just a mess in Joliet as well. We've got emergency road work. It's got you down to two lane or just one lane in both directions. You're solid eastbound from Hobolt to Chicago Street, and then westbound solid from Briggs to Chicago Street because it's down to one lane. We don't know why they have emergency road work going, but we know it's there. So super heavy. Yeah, you might want to avoid this. Use US 52, US 30, US 6, wherever you happen to be going. Just try to avoid this. It is super backed up in both directions. Now, our biggest backup is on I-55 in Will County. This is a crash, not one, but two. You're solid before Route 126 to before Route 53. Two car crashes. It's a 6 mile

0: 30-minute delay, you're solid all the way to right before Route 53. Your two left lanes are down. The USPS Ground Advantage Reliable Route would be Boughton Road to avoid this because that's still moving well. This is solid. Southbound, you're doing okay so far. On the Edens, 18 minutes in, 15 minutes out. The Kennedy now. You've got some heavy spots from River Road Toll Plaza to Foster, then Irving Park to Randolph. 18 minutes coming in from the Edens Junction. You'll save about 3 minutes in the express lanes. 18 minutes out to Montrose, 31 out to O'Hare. Getting a little bit better at the airport, too, on I-190. Still a little heavy in some spots between Cumberland and Mannheim, but definitely improving if you have any flight plans there. The Eisenhower earlier crash gone at Racine, 54 minutes coming in from the Jane Addams, 36 in from Mannheim, 25 minutes going out to Mannheim, 43 minutes out to I-90. The Stevenson, 41 minutes coming in from I-355, 33 in from the Tri-State, 21 going back out to the Tri-State. The Dan Ryan, 24 in from in the local lanes and the express lanes, pretty heavy in both, 12 minutes out, I-57, 23 in, 15 out. The Bishop Ford, 21 minutes and 15 minutes going back out. Next traffic coming up at 6:48. 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
1: WBBM AccuWeather. Lots of clouds today. A breezy, cool day. Temperatures won't rise very much, only to 64, and expect spotty drizzle or a few sprinkles off and on throughout the day. Cloudy, breezy tonight. There can be a shower, the low 55. Those clouds will break for a little sun tomorrow, but breezy and cool still, with a stray shower mainly in the morning, the high 64. Looks dry Wednesday with clouds and sun, a cool breeze, and a high of 66. Right now it's 61 degrees in Schaumburg, as well as at O'Hare, Midway, and at the lakefront. We're headed up to just 64. I'm AccuWeather meteorologist Joe Lundberg.
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3: A new air traffic facility is coming to the Gary Airport.
4: A groundbreaking ceremony for the $18.3 million air traffic control tower was held at the Gary Chicago International Airport on Friday. The 105-foot-tall tower, funded mostly by federal government money, will be double the size of the airport's current tower. The new tower, which will replace the one built in 1972, is expected to be up and running by August of 2028 and will have improved visibility and up-to-date technology, providing controllers with a view of the entire 9,000-foot-long runway, the second longest in the Chicago area. 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
2: Your gridiron report is just ahead. All eyes are on the doctors to see what's going on with Caleb Williams.
5: This November 3rd, the midterm election is more than politics. 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
5: Great to join you. Good morning. For a team like the Bears that led the league in fourth quarter rallies last season, it seemed like Caleb Williams was on his way to another signature comeback, trailing the Vikings just 6-3.
6: Here comes Williams, tripped up though, and he's in pain.
7: I was waiting to see him get up, but... Oh, no.
5: It's a hamstring injury for Williams. Fox, the call. More tests coming today, including an MRI. Bears head coach Ben Johnson, scheduled to meet reporters virtually at 3 o'clock, may have an update. The Bears wind up losing their seventh in a row at home to Minnesota, 9-3. Rain ruled at Soldier Field. And when the Bears scored on their first drive to tie the game 3-3, running back DeAndre Swift fumbled on the goal line down 6-3 to start the third quarter, and Cairo Santos had a field goal blocked.
8: Oh, the weather was a major factor in this game. It was big story of this game. Both defensive coordinators did a great job making it very challenging for the opposing offense.
5: Before going down, Williams was 15 to 26 for 138 yards, no TDs, one interception, sacked three times, had 42 yards rushing. Teammates like D. Lyman Grady Jarrett are shaken to see their top star go down in pain, Williams, and leave the sideline on a cart.
9: Just show that he's human. I mean, he's Superman, you know, he do his thing, but he is human, and sometimes in this game, it's unpredictable, you know. Obviously, always want the best for him and his health first, and I'm sure that's the plan going forward, and whatever happens is best for him as a person first is what we're concerned about.
5: In comes back up Tyson Bagent, 5-9, 54 yards, sacked on the final play to end the game when the Bears had 1 second left for a potential winning touchdown pass.
8: I called plays for him all preseason, so we'll be fine.
5: Bad Johnson has faith in Bagent, who's likely to play against the Eagles next Monday night with Williams' hamstring injury.
10: I don't think anything will change as far as my week goes, other than practice reps going up. Just got to continue to stay focused, continue to stay sharp, and prepare the best that we can going in each week.
5: The Bears are 1-1 and host the Eagles next Monday night. Tyreek Stevenson, Bears DB, also left the game yesterday with a hamstring injury. The White Sox label the Tigers 8-1 to stay within a game of first place going into an off day. They're in Kansas City tomorrow. A 9-1 Cubs win featuring Alex Bregman getting hit under the eye while on the on-deck circle, taken to the hospital with a bloody swollen face. He posted a pic saying he'd be back soon, Bregman. The Cubs win in Cincy, still have a number of one, magic number, to clinch a playoff spot and host the Marlins tomorrow. Josh Liss, News Radio 105.9 WBBM.
11: It's 6:48, traffic and weather together on the 8th. Here's Brian Peck.
12: A little bit of trouble on DuSable Lakeshore Drive. Got a malfunctioning traffic light just to make things even messier this morning. Northbound, you've got heavy spots from Soldier Field to Jackson, and southbound heavy from Monroe to Jackson. Yeah, it's right there at Jackson, flashing red light. So, yeah, that's going to slow you down just a little bit there. But our biggest backup right now, two places, really, I-80 and Joliet, eastbound and westbound. You're solid eastbound on I-80 from Hobolt to Chicago Street. Westbound, solid Briggs to Chicago Street. This is emergency road work. You're down to one lane there, so really, really backed up. But probably the biggest, I-55 in Will County, northbound, you're solid from Route 126 to right before Route 53. Not one, but two crashes here. It's making a 6-mile, 30-minute backup. Two left lanes are down. Southbound, you're doing okay. On the Edens, 18 minutes in, 18 minutes out. the Kennedy now, 45 minutes coming in from O'Hare, 23 minutes in from the Edens Junction, 21 back out to Montrose, 36 out to O'Hare. Now the airport looking pretty good on I-190 getting in. You're doing okay. On the Eisenhower, 54 minutes in from the Jane Addams, 36 in from Mannheim, 25 back out to Mannheim. On the Stevenson, 41 minutes coming in from I-355, 33 in from the Tri-State, 21 minutes going out. On the Dan Ryan, 24 in, 12 minutes out. I-57, 23 minutes in, 15 going back out. The Bishop Ford, 21 in, 15 minutes going back out. Everything else looking pretty good right now. 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
13: WBBM AccuWeather today will be a mainly cloudy, breezy, cool day. There can be a little drizzle on occasion or a few sprinkles. Really won't do much. The high 64. Remaining cloudy and breezy tonight, perhaps a shower or a few sprinkles, the low 55. Clouds and breaks of sun tomorrow, breezy, cool, perhaps a shower. Best chance in the morning, the high 64. It is 60 in McHenry, 61 at O'Hare, Midway, 61 at the lakefront, going up to 64. I'm AccuWeather meteorologist Joe Lundberg.
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21: My Cisco, the stock futures this morning look pretty good here. Oil continues to pull back. From the CME in Chicago, S&P futures up 56, NASDAQ futures up 337, Dow futures are up 456 points. Crude oil is down 2.7% at $97.57 a barrel. And the U.S. described talks with China as very successful ahead of a summit this week between Presidents Donald Trump and Xi Jinping. One of the nation's largest Wendy's franchisees has filed for Chapter 11 bankruptcy protection. Meritage Hospitality Group, which operates 314 locations, says it's struggled with rising beef costs, blames Wendy's marketing under the chain's previous management and says weather also disrupted sales. Meritage says it closed 60 locations at the end of last year, will continue to either close or sell other Wendy's locations. The rest will continue normal operations while Meritage explores options for restructuring. New research shows that opposition to data centers continues to rise. The group called Data Center Watch says some 45 U.S. data center projects worth $68 billion were blocked or delayed by local pushback between April and June of this year alone. Once again, those stock futures pointing to a higher open for Wall Street on this Monday morning. With business at 23 and 53 and in the noon business hour, live from Bloomberg, Gina Cervetti, News Radio 105.9 WBBM.
14: Traffic and weather together on the 8th. Coming up, we have two different crashes slowing things down on 55.
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11: It's 6:58. Traffic and weather together on the 8th. Here's Brian Peck.
12: Biggest backup, I-55 in Will County, northbound solid before Route 126 to before Route 53. This is two car crashes in here. They are in the two left lanes that are shut down. It's a 6 mile. 30-minute delay here. You definitely want to avoid this. Maybe take Boughton Road is still a good option to avoid this right now. It's still traveling well. Southbound, you're doing okay. On in Joliet, sorry, I-80, eastbound and westbound, really solid. This is emergency road work. Eastbound, you're solid from Hobolt to Chicago Street. Westbound, from Briggs to Chicago Street. You're down to one lane in both directions. That's why you're so backed up there, and that's emergency road work. We don't know how long that's going to go on. On the Edens, 18 minutes in, 18 minutes out. The Kennedy's building, the Eisenhower's building, and the Dan Ryan, 24 minutes in, 12 minutes out. 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
14: We have a little drizzle falling in Chicagoland. That's going to be here off and on throughout the day as we have a high of 64 degrees. Right now we have 61 at O'Hare in Midway, also 61 downtown.
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14: An Evanston resident was injured after an encounter with federal immigration agents yesterday.
0: This is Rachel Pearson. An emergency inside Cook County Jail sends multiple deputies to the hospital.
11: Three media organizations

0: man from the White House have now filed a lawsuit. 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
1: WBBM Business.
0: S&P futures up 56 points. NASDAQ futures up 324 points.
1: We have some light rain and drizzle off and on in the area. A lot of clouds and a chillier day. A high of just 64 degrees. We'll pretty much hang in the 60s all week long. Right now, 61 degrees at 7 o'clock.
2: From ABC News. I'm Brian Clark. As expected, three media organizations banned from the White House are now suing to regain access. CNN, MS Now, and Politico say President Trump's ban threatens press freedom and the public's right to independent journalism. ABC's Mary Bruce has more from the White House.
3: Lashing out at the press is a familiar tactic for the president. It comes as he faces historically low approval numbers. His war with Iran, now in its seventh month, is sending gas prices steadily climbing and diesel to an all-time high. And with the midterms rapidly approaching.
2: And those gas prices could move higher after weekend strikes targeting Saudi Arabia, as ABC's chief global affairs correspondent Martha Raddatz explains.
4: An alarming escalation of hostility across the Middle East, which could mean escalating gas and diesel prices here at home. Iran-backed Houthi rebels in Yemen launching ballistic missiles and drones against Saudi Arabia, a key U.S. ally in the war against Iran. Black smoke seen billowing into the sky above Riyadh over the weekend. The Houthis targeting oil facilities and the first ever direct attack on the Saudi capital.
2: President Trump meets this week with China's Xi Jinping at the White House. On Sunday, Treasury Secretary Scott Bessent met with China's vice premier and proposed a notification system between the two countries for AI technology that could threaten security. There were protests in Austin, Texas. It's hours after a DoorDash driver was shot by ICE agents. That driver, born in Venezuela, now in ICE custody. And Austin Mayor Kirk Watson says he's angry.
5: I'm extremely unhappy. A person being shot on the streets of Austin by someone purporting to be law enforcement, particularly when it's ICE.
2: And a police officer was injured in a shooting at a synagogue in Belleville, Ontario, Canada, as Yom Kippur began. No word on a motive. You're listening to 8.
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1: 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I'm Cisco Cotto.
0: And I'm Mai Martinez. It is currently 61 degrees in Chicago under cloudy skies. It's going to be mainly cloudy today, breezy and cool with some spotty drizzle and a few showers here and there. Headed to a high of 64 degrees tonight. Cloudy and breezy with a stray shower. Our low, 55 degrees. We'll get more details ahead in the AccuWeather 5-day forecast coming up at 7:15.
1: 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Our top local story on WBBM. A man went to the hospital after ICE agents attempted to arrest him yesterday in Evanston. WBBM's Nancy Hardy with the details.
10: The man had head injuries when Evanston police officers responded to Howard Street near Dodge at about 9:45 in the morning. Police say witnesses told them ICE agents had attempted to arrest the man. Another officer found agents about a block away who said they were looking for a man wanted on a warrant, and the suspect had refused to give them his ID. When they figured out he was a U.S. citizen, the agents released him and left because they thought they might be attacked by protesters. Evanston police are investigating the incident. Nancy Hardy, News Radio 105.9 WBBM.
0: Meantime, Chicago mayoral candidate Susana Mendoza says the city's so-called welcoming city ordinances are shielding criminal immigrants, and it's time to take a second look at how they're written.

0: The state controller is the daughter of Mexican immigrants and a former state lawmaker as well as Chicago city clerk. She tells WBBM News Radio that the city's ordinances should prioritize protecting people she calls hardworking immigrants.
1: We should not be protecting those folks who are in fact doing terrible crimes and should be held fully accountable. That's not who the Sanctuary City Ordinance should have ever been meant to help.
0: Mendoza is one of more than a dozen candidates in February's mayoral election, including incumbent Mayor Brandon Johnson.
2: 10 correctional deputies and a man in custody went to hospitals after a fire at Cook County Jail yesterday.
3: The sheriff's office says a small mattress fire broke out inside a cell in the residential treatment unit around 3 p.m. Deputies quickly put it out, but smoke forced the evacuation of everyone housed on the fifth floor. The deputies were in stable condition with smoke inhalation. The man in custody was checked as a precaution. Everyone else returned to their living units after the smoke cleared. The cause of that fire is still under investigation. Rachel Pearson, News Radio, 105.9 WBBM.
0: Meantime, some Cook County commissioners are scheduled to vote today on whether to conduct an independent review of the Cook County Jail. Those in favor of the review cite concerns about recent deaths, medical care, and oversight. Deaths at the jail peaked in 2023 when 18 people died, many of them from drug overdoses tied to delays in medical care. Those numbers have trended downward in the years since. Today's vote would be for a single independent review of the jail. The Health and Hospitals Committee meeting gets underway at 9:30 this morning.
2: Chicago police are investigating after a man was stabbed on the southwest side overnight. This is around 1:30 in the 1600 block of West 43rd in back of the yards. Police say the 41-year-old was in an argument with a group of people when someone pulled out a sharp object and struck the man. The victim suffered several cuts and was taken to the hospital in good condition. The alleged offenders took the victim's personal belongings before fleeing the scene. No one else is in custody.
0: Music fans lined up for hours in the rain for the third day of Riot Fest in Chicago's Douglas Park yesterday. They largely seem to be shrugging off the steady rain that forced organizers to open the gates hours later than planned.
4: We're just all really wet and we just want to go home.
5: But for that fan of Pierce the Veil and her friends, the steady rain and delayed opening were small prices to pay for getting to see their favorite band. You guys looking forward to the show still?
6: Oh, yes, sir. Yes,
5: yes, sir. Yes. Rain wasn't the only discomfort some fans faced. Cortez lives in East Chicago. He took the Metro to Millennium Station and walked an hour and a half to get here. It's his first concert ever.
7: I've been working nonstop to afford the tickets, so I deserve it.
5: And the weather, it's just part of the deal, right?
7: Pretty much. You know, you're going to be in Chicago, you got to expect a bit of rain.
5: And really, what's more punk rock than going to a festival in the rain?
7: There is a myth, emos be melting, but like, emo, all that.
5: We're at Douglas Park, Jeff Buckles, News Radio 105.9. 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
0: It's 7:08, traffic and weather together on the 8th, sponsored by Four Seasons Heating, Air Conditioning, Plumbing, Sewer, and Electric in for Beaudoran. Here's Brian Peck.
8: Well, a little bit of drizzle, and then you throw in some malfunctioning traffic lights, and you get a traffic jam on DuSable Lakeshore Drive northbound. Really solid from the Stevenson to Jackson, and southbound you're solid from Randolph to Jackson. This is a malfunctioning traffic light at Jackson, so that's why you're getting so backed up there. Our biggest backup remains to be I-55 in Will County. It's solid before Route 126 to before Route 53. Not one, but two car crashes here. Your two left lanes are down. We've got a 6-mile, 40-minute delay here. So really, really backed up. You want to avoid this. Boughton Road is still probably your best bet. Southbound, doing okay so far. Also, in Joliet this morning, emergency road work has both directions on I-80. Really solid. Eastbound from Hobolt to Chicago Street, you're down to one lane. Westbound, Briggs to Chicago, down to one lane there as well. On the Eden, starting to build a little bit. 18 minutes in, 18 minutes out. Still not too bad. The Kennedy, heavy spots from River Road Toll Plaza all the way into the Hubbard Street Tunnel. 52 minutes in from O'Hare. 26 minutes in from the Edens Junction. You're 23 out to Montrose, 40 out to O'Hare. By the way, inbound, you'll save 2 minutes in the express lanes. Metro reminds you to avoid delays like these. Take the UP North.

0: Northwest line and enjoy your commute. I-190 eastbound, westbound looks good. The Eisenhower, an hour now in from the Jane Addams, 41 minutes in from Mannheim, 27 out to Mannheim, 45 out to the Jane Addams, 45 minutes in on the Stevenson from I-355 to DuSable Lakeshore Drive, 38 in from the Tri-State, 26 back out to the Tri-State, the Dan Ryan, 29 minutes in, 12 minutes out, I-57, 24 in, 15 out, the Bishop Ford, 23 minutes in, 13 minutes going back out, Route 394 is okay, the Tri-State and the Tollways, just the usual stuff, and Route 53 starting to build it through the work zone, Northwest Indiana, actually looking pretty good. Next traffic, 718 News Radio, 105.9 WBBM.
1: We have a chance for a peek at the sun here and there, but for the most part, a lot of clouds and some drizzle in the area pretty much throughout the day. High just 64 degrees, and we'll be in the 60s throughout the week. Right now, we're at 61 at O'Hare, 60 at Midway, 60 in Elgin. Downtown along the lakefront, 60 degrees, heading to that high of 64. We'll tell you more about the rest of the week in your five-day forecast coming up from AccuWeather, just 5 minutes away at 7:15. It's 7:10.
2: Protesters were maced by ICE agents outside an immigration facility in a western suburb of Chicago on Saturday.
3: Several dozen protesters gathered outside of the Broadview Immigration Facility, including Robert Held, the president of the Chicago Council of Lawyers. He says they were staged on a public sidewalk, which is part of the parking lot of the facility, making it difficult for ICE agents to enter and exit. However, he says federal officers immediately escalated the situation.
4: There were some aggressive ICE agents who shoved women violently, who intimidated them with their presence, their body language, and then ultimately with mace that seems to come in an industrial-sized dose to cause people to go to the hospital.
3: Held says this is the first time in many months that he's seen so many ICE agents at Broadview.
4: There were perhaps a dozen large ICE vehicles, and most of them with three or four agents in them.
3: The Chicago Council of Lawyers is calling on the Department of Homeland Security to review and revise its protocols. Mallory Vorbroker, News Radio 105.9 WBBM.
2: In a statement to WBBM, a spokesperson for the Village of Broadview says the two people hospitalized were not from Broadview.
1: A scary incident on the road in the northwest suburbs led to some issues for drivers last night. Palatine says around 5:30, concrete barriers on Route 53 dislodged and fell onto Palatine Road below. No injuries were reported, but both the bridge along Route 53 and Palatine Road near Winston were closed for hours. Crews were able to replace the barriers on the bridge and remove those on Palatine Road by about 11:30, and the roads are now back open. We have your AccuWeather 5-day forecast just ahead. A chill is in the air. Also, all the latest in sports. A tense morning at Hallis Hall. Caleb Williams and the Bears are waiting on results of an MRI.
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2: It's 7:15, time for the AccuWeather 5-day forecast sponsored by Four Seasons Heating, Air Conditioning, Plumbing, Sewer, and Electric. Here's meteorologist Joe Lundberg.
12: In Maya, it's going to be a pretty cloudy day today. It will be persistently breezy and cool. Temperatures won't budge much. We'll get to 64 every now and then. You'll see a few sprinkles or spotty drizzle, but that'll be the sum total of our wetness today. That really doesn't change an awful lot tonight. It'll remain cloudy and breezy. Could be a few sprinkles or a stray shower, the low 55. Clouds and a shower should break for some sun later tomorrow. It'll be breezy and cool again, only 64. Breezy and cool Wednesday, but clouds give way to a few more intervals of sun, the high 66. Thursday and Friday, looks like a couple of days with temperatures getting into the upper 60s and some sun at times each day. Right now, it's 61 degrees in Waukegan and at O'Hare. It's 60 at Midway and at the lakefront. Humidity 77%, the wind east-northeast at 15, and the barometer 30.11 inches and rising. We're headed up to 64. I'm AccuWeather meteorologist Joe Lundberg.
1: 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Some emergency road work slowing things down on I-80. 716, time to find a new Chevy at Apple Chevrolet. 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
13: Good morning. Even with Caleb Williams wincing in pain, getting carted off rainy Soldier Field, the Bears come close to beating Minnesota on the last play of the game, except backup quarterback Tyson Bagent gets sacked to cap a soggy 9-3 loss to Minnesota.
14: Caleb is the guy here, you know, and so nobody want to see him go down. So definitely got to rally up, do more. We got to get finish the game at the end of the day. We were a play away from winning that game.
13: Grady Jarrett and the Bears defense holds Minnesota to only 3 field goals. The Bears had a field goal blocked, and DeAndre Swift fumbled at the goal line. Tyre Stevenson also hurts his hamstring. Williams is due for more tests this morning. Head coach Ben Johnson said Williams was in good spirits post-game, and the head coach will meet reporters virtually this afternoon. Bagent likely to face the Eagles at Soldier Field a week from tonight. The Chiefs get a couple of overtime field goals to beat Indy 33-30. It's the Giants and Rams in L.A. tonight. L.A.'s 0-1, but about a touchdown favorite over the 1-0 Giants. An 8-1 White Sox win features a two-run homer from Chase Meidroth and a two-run double from Sam Antonacci. They waited nearly 4 hours for the rain to subside before the Sox tame the Tigers to stay within a game of first-place Cleveland and have a three-game lead for the number 3 AL wild card with 6 games to go. The Sox are off in a KC tomorrow. 9-1 Cubs, PCA home run 45, stolen base 38 for David Peterson. Alex Bregman posts a picture of his swollen face hit by a foul ball. Says he'll be back soon, Bregman. Cubs are off and host the Marlins tomorrow. In Evanston, the Stars lose 3-0 to Washington. Blackhawks host Minnesota. Exhibition hockey at the UC tonight. 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
0: Just a mess in Joliet this morning. Emergency road work both directions on I-80 eastbound, solid from Hobolt to Chicago Street. You're down to one lane. Same thing on the westbound side, solid from before Briggs to Chicago Street. You're down to one lane. Don't know how long this is going to go on, but for right now, it is just really backed up there. Our biggest backup remains on I-55 in Will County, dealing with not one but two crashes here. You're solid before Route 126 to before Route 53. You've got two car crashes. It is a 6 mile 40 minute delay because you've got two left lanes down there. Southbound, you're doing okay. Try to use Boughton Road as an alternate route going northbound. Definitely moving much better. On the Edens, 21 minutes coming in, 18 minutes back out. The Kennedy, 56 minutes in from O'Hare, 29 minutes in from the Edens Junction. 4 minutes faster in the Express. Use them. 23 minutes out to Montrose, 40 minutes out to O'Hare. I-190 eastbound, westbound, moving well. The Eisenhower, 59 minutes in from the Jane Addams, 41 in from Mannheim. 27 minutes out to Mannheim, 45 out to I-90. On the Stevenson, 53 coming in from I-355, 45 in from the Tri-State, 29 minutes out to the Tri-State. The Dan Ryan, 32 minutes in, 12 minutes out. I-57, 24 minutes in, 15 out. The Bishop Ford, 23 minutes in. Reported crash going outbound at 115th. That's in the left lane, 17 minutes going out to 8094. DuSable Lakeshore Drive, a mess. Malfunctioning traffic light at Jackson, both directions solid, both ways. 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
1: Getting a little drizzle in Chicagoland. Lots of clouds, high of 64 degrees. Right now we're at 61 at O'Hare, 60 at Midway, 60 downtown. This hour's smart quiz question, 2 minutes away. We'll give away tickets to see the Metropolis Performing Arts Center's production of Ride the Cyclone.
2: Our top story this hour, a man is in custody after a deadly hit-and-run crash in far southwest suburban Yorkville last night. One person was killed and another was injured in the crash that police believe may have been intentional. WBBM's Nancy Hardy will have much more on this story coming up at 7:31.
1: 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We have business news from Bloomberg just ahead. We'll get a look at those futures, see what they're telling us about the start of the trading day. Also, this hour's smart quiz questions. 60 seconds away.
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19: My Cisco, U.S. diesel prices at the national level have topped $6.50 a gallon for the first time, according to AAA, extending a war-driven rally. In Illinois, they're quite a bit higher at $6.78 a gallon. Most drivers don't pump diesel into their cars, but the fuel goes into trucks, farming equipment, power generators, boats, trains, and home heating systems, touching almost every part of the economy. Almost half of home sellers are now offering some type of concession to buyers, according to Redfin, which says the numbers are even higher in Sunbelt markets. In Chicagoland, concessions were offered by only around 22% of home sellers. Redfin says most markets have now tipped in favor of buyers. Stocks finished mixed on Friday following a volatile week that saw the Fed's first rate hike in more than 3 years. The mood was optimistic this morning with crude oil prices moving lower and ahead of a summit between President Donald Trump and China's Xi Jinping this week. With

0: business at 23 and 53. And in the noon business hour from Bloomberg, Gina Cervetti, News Radio 105.9 WBBM.
1: Traffic and weather together on the 8th coming up. Slowdowns on I-80 because of some emergency road work.
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9: It's 7:28, traffic and weather together on the 8th, sponsored by Rodan and Fields. Here's Brian Peck.
10: Just a mess on DuSable Lakeshore Drive in both directions. Northbound, you're really solid from the Stevenson to Jackson. Southbound, solid from the Chicago River to Jackson. Yeah, it's a malfunctioning traffic light. That'll do the trick. Might want to use Michigan Avenue or Columbus, depending on which direction you're going, but it is just a really heavy nightmare there right now. Good news on I-55 in Will County. Looks like this is slowly getting cleared up. We had not one, but two car crashes in the two left lanes. Still pretty heavy in spots from Route 126 to Route 53. It was a 6 mile, 40 minute delay there. That's lightening up now and moving a lot better. They have got at least one of the crashes over to the shoulder. And it looks like the second crash is getting cleared up as well. Southbound doing okay. Joliet on I-80 is a nightmare as well this morning. Eastbound, westbound, emergency road work in your left lane. You're down to one lane. It is solid eastbound from Hobolt to Chicago Street. Solid westbound from before Briggs to Chicago Street with that emergency road work. So try to avoid that at all cost. On the Edens, you're 21 minutes in, 21 minutes going back out. The Kennedy, an hour now from O'Hare into downtown, 33 minutes in from the Edens Junction. Hey, 4 minutes faster in the Express. 23 minutes out to Montrose, 38 minutes out to O'Hare. I-190 eastbound, westbound is clear. The Eisenhower, an hour in from the Jane Addams to the Jane Byrne Interchange, 42 minutes in from Mannheim, 27 out to Mannheim. You're 45 out to the Jane Addams of Stevenson, 53 in from I-355, 45 in from the Tri-State, 29 minutes out to the Tri-State, and the Dan Ryan 32 in, 12 minutes out. Next traffic, 7:38.

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1: Getting a few sprinkles in Chicagoland. No real rain today. Just a lot of clouds and chillier temperatures. A high of 64 degrees as we look ahead pretty much throughout the week. That's where we'll be, just hanging in the low to mid 60s. A chance for some more sunshine tomorrow. Right now, 61 at O'Hare, 60 at Midway, 60 downtown.
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1: 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I'm Cisco Cotto.
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4: This is Nancy Hardy. A man is dead after a hit and run in Yorkville, and police have the suspect in custody.
1: Chicago police are warning about a pair of armed robbers targeting women in Lincoln Park.
3: Security preparations are underway in New York City for the UN General Assembly.
1: ICE agents shoot and injure a food delivery driver in Texas.
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1: S&P futures up 53 points. NASDAQ futures up 337 points.
3: It's going to be mainly cloudy, breezy, and cool today with some spotty showers and drizzle, headed to a high of 64 degrees. Right now at O'Hare, cloudy skies and 61 degrees at 731. 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
1: Charges could be filed against a driver after a deadly hit and run yesterday in the far west suburban community of Yorkville. WBBM's Nancy Hardy reports police say more details are expected today.
4: Police say a 23-year-old man died at the hospital after he and another man walking in the parking lot of Yorkville Marketplace near Veterans Parkway and Bridge Street were hit by a car that then took off. It was about 5:15 in the evening, and police say the other man suffered non-life-threatening injuries. Police found the vehicle and driver a short time later in Oswego. Nancy Hardy, News Radio 105.9 WBBM.
3: Two armed robberies just 12 minutes apart have led to a warning for women in the Lincoln Park neighborhood.
5: Those robberies happened Sunday afternoon on North Halsted and West Larrabee. Police also reported a similar robbery Thursday on West Webster. In all three cases, women walking alone were confronted by two men demanding rings and jewelry at gunpoint. Both suspects wore masks. Police are urging people to be aware of their surroundings and ask neighbors to save any surveillance video that could help detectives. Rachel Pearson, News Radio 105.9 WBBM.
1: Residents and visitors in New York City are dealing with street closures as world leaders arrive for the 81st UN General Assembly. ABC's Sonia Ricon.
6: It's going to be chaotic in the mayhem, but we'll just muster through it.
7: The UN's neighbors are bracing for lockdowns and backups.
8: You have to plan a lot.
7: So does the NYPD and the Secret Service. President Trump addresses the General Assembly on Tuesday and meets with Ukrainian President Volodymyr Zelensky as the U.S. tries to broker a deal to de-escalate the fighting with Russia. The president will also meet with interim Venezuelan President Delcy Rodriguez.
1: Ahead of the meeting, President Trump will speak today with New York City's Mayor Zoran Mamdani. The two have met previously at the White House, but it will be Trump's first visit as president to Gracie Mansion, Mamdani's official residence.
3: A vehicle chase in Austin, Texas yesterday ended with a DoorDash driver being shot by ICE agents. The 28-year-old man was treated for a gunshot wound to the torso and turned over to immigration officials.
9: Within hours of the shooting of Wilbur Rafael Garces Perez, protesters were standing near the intersection where it happened, demanding a local investigation.
10: There's no confidence in the federal government to investigate itself.
11: This is overboard. This is way too many times.
9: On X, the Department of Homeland Security said Garces Perez was in the country illegally and that it, the DHS, along with the FBI, will handle the investigation. Jim Ryan, ABC News.
1: President Trump altering plans for his arch in D.C. ABC, Stephen Portnoy.
12: He posted online that he's at the strong request, he says, of the United States military and for national security purposes. He says he's agreed to convert this magnificent triumphal arch into a top-grade military complex / triumphal arch. He says it will house, store, and have the rapid ability to use a large number of drones, plus, he says, snipers on both the roof and the plaza areas, and he says in addition it would hold large quantities of sniper ammunition.
1: The president has been calling the new White House ballroom a military complex, arguing it's necessary for national security purposes.
3: Patrick Clancy lost all three of his children, then had online conspiracy theories thrown at him. Now he's speaking out for the first time since his ex-wife's mistrial on CBS's 60 Minutes. Here's correspondent Allison Kosick.
13: Callan still had a heartbeat when he was airlifted to Boston Children's Hospital. He held on for 4 days.
14: I'm so grateful for those 4 days that I had with him. I said, I'm so sorry. And I got to hold him. I got to lay down next to him. And he died in my arms.
13: Clancy.

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4: 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The Marathon on Elmhurst is selling gas for $4.95 a gallon. And in Darien, the Speedway on 75th has gas for $4.97 a gallon.
5: 7:38, traffic and weather together on the 8th, sponsored by Four Seasons Heating, Air Conditioning, Plumbing, Sewer, and Electric. Here's Brian Peck.
7: Really backed up in both directions on DuSable Lakeshore Drive. Why? Well, because we have a malfunctioning traffic light. To add insult to injury, where it's heavy every day anyway, northbound heavy from the Stevenson to Jackson, and then southbound solid from the Oak Street curve to Jackson with this malfunctioning traffic light. Definitely want to use Michigan Avenue or Columbus, whatever applies, whatever direction you're going. Otherwise, doing okay once you get past all that, but downtown just a mess and all through Grant Park there. Also on I-80 eastbound, westbound in Joliet, a mess here. You're solid eastbound from Hobolt to Chicago Street, westbound solid from before Briggs Street to Chicago Street. Your left lane is down with emergency road work. This is going on for an undetermined amount of time. We don't know when they're going to end, but it's emergency road work, so hopefully they'll be done soon. On the Edens, you're 21 minutes in, 21 minutes going back out to Kennedy. We're up to an hour now from O'Hare into downtown, 33 minutes in from the Edens Junction. Still about 4 minutes faster in the Express, 23 minutes out to Montrose, 38 minutes out to O'Hare. I-190 eastbound, westbound looks good. The Eisenhower, an hour in from the Jane Addams, 42 in from Mannheim, 31 back out to Mannheim, 49 out to I-90. The Stevenson, 53 minutes coming in from I-355. 45 minutes in from the tri-state, 29 minutes out to the tri-state. I-55 in Will County still clearing 2 different crashes. You're still heavy and

0: spots, Route 126 all the way to I-355 southbound, doing okay. The Dan Ryan, 38 minutes in, 12 minutes out. I-57, 24 minutes in, 15 out. The Bishop Ford, 26 in, 17 minutes out, still heavy at 115th. They're clearing this crash, which was in a lane there. Next traffic coming up at 7:48. 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
1: WBBM AccuWeather. Plenty of clouds today. A breezy, cool day, but really not much more than spotty drizzle or some sprinkles. The high 64. A cloudy, breezy night tonight. A passing shower. The low 55. Clouds and breaks of sun tomorrow. Another breezy, cool day. About 64 with just a risk for a shower. It'll be breezy and cool Wednesday with clouds and a bit more in the way of sun at times. The high 66. Right now it's 58 in Homer Glen, 60 at Midway and at the Lakefront, 61 at O'Hare, our high only going up to 64. I'm AccuWeather meteorologist Joe Lundberg.
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3: There's an effort underway to find a new use for a shuttered food processing plant in far northwest Illinois.
4: Citing a broader restructuring of its beef business amid historic cattle shortages, Tyson Foods announced last month it would end operations at its facility in Joslyn. Now, the state's making resources available through the Invest in Illinois Fund to help attract potential buyers and position the facility to once again support jobs. The work continues to identify opportunities for continued investment at the site. 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
2: There are new concerns about measles in the eastern part of the country because of possible exposure at Philadelphia International Airport. ABC's Faith Abube.
5: The state asking the CDC for emergency help while the Trump administration and Governor Shapiro are locked in a growing dispute.
6: They've got a bad governor in Pennsylvania. People just don't know it. He's close to incompetent.
5: Governor Shapiro firing back on social media, writing, quote, incompetence is letting measles, a disease that was declared eliminated in 2000, reemerge. According to CDC data, nationwide, there are more than 3,400 confirmed measles cases this year, the highest the U.S. has seen in more than three decades.
2: Health investigators say the person with the disease was in Philly and the airport on the night of September 13th. Top trending stories and sports coming up next. A tough loss for the Vikings, worse because of Caleb Williams' exit.
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2: 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She says it's just a prototype. The final version will blast the chain's iconic bell chime whenever her fiancé enters a store.
3: I think that might be copyrighted. A man from Burbank, California, took the warning to turn off cell phones at an AMC theater a little too seriously, and he's now behind bars. Witnesses say 34-year-old Matthew Ware approached another moviegoer to tell him to stop using his phone. When the man refused, Ware allegedly pepper sprayed him. He was arrested for misdemeanor battery.
2: Who was arrested? The guy who pepper sprayed or the guy who wouldn't shut his phone off?
3: I don't know.
2: Traffic.
3: It's not clear.
2: Clarity here. Traffic and weather together on the 8s coming up. 7:46. 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Here's Josh Liss.
18: Hello. It may be the play that breaks the Bears' backs.
19: Takes the fake on the boot. Here comes Williams. Here comes Williams. Tripped up, though. Van Ginkel just barely got a piece of him. And he's in pain. Oh, that's even worse then.
20: I was waiting to see him get up.
18: Instead of cooking up a winning fourth quarter touchdown, star quarterback Caleb Williams goes down screaming. He'll take his injured right hamstring to the doctors this morning for more scans and likely will miss some playing time. The Bears lose their seventh straight at home to Minnesota. Yeah, seventh straight at home to the Vikings in the rain, 9-3. Backup Tyson Bagent takes over at QB with 15 Bears games left on the schedule.
21: They're disappointed. It's a divisional game. We'll get another chance at them later on. We keep it moving. It's early in the season.
18: Ben Johnson meets reporters virtually around 3 o'clock. Chiefs over the Colts in overtime, 33-30. Giants-Rams in L.A. tonight. Chase Mydraw, two-run homer, helps the White Sox top the Tigers 8-1. Still a game behind the Guardians for first and three games clear for the number 3 AL wild card with 6 left. The Sox are back tomorrow at Kansas City. Alex Bregman posts a pic of his swollen face, says he'll be back soon, hit by a rogue fall ball in the on-deck circle of a Cubs win in Cincinnati, 9-1. The Cubs are off, host the Marlins tomorrow, still the number one NL wild card. Tiebreaker up on the Padres with 6 left. 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
3: It's 7:48. Traffic and weather are together on the 8th. Here's Brian Peck.
0: Well, some good news on the Bishop Ford outbound. It looks like this crash is clearing. Heavy approaching 115th, where we had a crash in a lane there. Looks like it's moved over to the shoulder, although the damage is done. 18 minutes going out, 23 minutes going in. Got a little bit of a gaper's delay still there as well. DuSable Lakeshore Drive, just a mess and getting messier because of just a malfunctioning traffic light at Jackson in both directions. Northbound, you're heavy from the Stevenson to Jackson. Southbound, pretty solid from the Oak Street curve to Jackson. And now getting pretty heavy in our usual spots, too, from Irving Park on down to Michigan Avenue as well. So, kind of a double whammy there. Elsewhere in Joliet, this has been a mess all morning. Emergency road work on I-80. Eastbound, solid. Hobolt to Chicago Street. Westbound, solid before Briggs to Chicago Street. You're down to one lane. The road work going on in the left lane there. On the Edens, 21 minutes in, 21 minutes out. The Kennedy, an hour four from O'Hare into downtown, 36 minutes in from the Edens Junction. Pretty much the same in the Express. 21 minutes out to Montrose, 38 minutes out to O'Hare. I-190 eastbound, westbound is clear. The Eisenhower in hour six coming in from the Jane Addams, 48 minutes in from Mannheim, 31 minutes out to Mannheim, and 49 minutes out to the Jane Addams. Of course, Metro reminds you to avoid delays like these. Take the UP West Line and enjoy your commute each day. On the Stevenson 53, coming in from I-355, 45 minutes in from the Tri-State, 29 minutes out to the Tri-State. On the Dan Ryan, 40 minutes in, 17 minutes out, I-57, 24 in, 15 minutes out. Everything else moving okay. Next traffic coming up at 7:58. 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
1: WBBM AccuWeather, a breezy cool day in store for our area to start out the work week. Lots of clouds, a few sprinkles from time to time, the high 64. Remaining cloudy, breezy tonight, perhaps a shower, low 55. Clouds, breaks of sun, breezy, cool tomorrow, a passing shower, mainly in the morning, the high 64. Right now, 61 at O'Hare, 60 at Midway, at the lakefront and lake in the hills, we're headed up to 64. I'm AccuWeather meteorologist Joe Lundberg.
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3: Work is underway on a new control tower at the Gary Chicago International Airport.
4: Groundbreaking for the new tower happened Friday with local, state, and federal officials in attendance. Gary's current airport tower was built in 1972. In 2020, the FAA and the Indiana Department of Transportation paid almost $2 million for the architectural plans for a new tower. The new tower will stand 105 feet tall, double the size of the current tower, and will have upgrades that the current tower does not have, such as an elevator and improved visibility with up-to-date technology. The new tower expected to be ready by August of 2028. Jan Coleman, 105.9 WBBM.
2: Rising costs causing a drop in popularity for a food staple in Chile.
22: It's lunchtime in downtown Santiago, and dozens of businesses around the Plaza de Armas are serving up one of Chile's most democratic specialities, the completo. For decades, the country's version of the hot dog has been one of the most affordable foods enjoyed across social classes. But as the cost of living rises and the economy struggles, even the humble snack is feeling the impact, as many Chileans cut back on eating out. Máximo Picalo from El Kika restaurant likens completo sales to the Big Mac index because of its affordability and popularity. Official data shows Chile is nearing a recession, with unemployment at 9.5% and inflation over 4%. I'm Karen Shamas.
2: We have business news from Bloomberg coming up next. We'll get a look at those futures, see what they're telling us about the start of the trading week. Also, what's the GLP-1 impact on food sales?
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27: My Cisco, just over a half hour to go before Wall Street's opening bell. The futures look pretty good here on this Monday. From the CME in Chicago, S&P futures up 51, NASDAQ futures up 322, Dow futures up 421 points. As crude oil pulls back this morning, down about 2.7% at $97.61 a barrel, and the U.S. described talks with China as very successful, ahead of a summit between President Donald Trump and China's President Xi Jinping this week. Growing use of weight loss drugs could slash food and beverage sales by as much as $95 billion by 2036, or 2.9% of revenue. Bloomberg Intelligence Research says confectionery, baked goods, beer, and spirits face the worst declines, putting companies like PepsiCo, Mondelez, Nestle, Diageo, and AB InBev at greater risk. What's hidden in the jewelry boxes? According to the tracking startup Unvault, the average U.S. household is sitting on $5,700 in unappraised gold jewelry. With business at 23 and 53 and in the noon business hour, live from Bloomberg, Gina Cervetti, News Radio 105.9 WBBM.
2: Traffic and weather together on the 8s coming up. Traffic lights causing slowdowns on Lakeshore Drive.
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3: It's 7:58. Traffic and weather together on the 8th. Here's Brian Peck.
0: Two biggest problems. First off, in Joliet, I-80 eastbound, solid from Hobolt to Chicago Street. Emergency road work in your left lane. Westbound, same thing. Solid US 30 to Chicago Street. Emergency road work in that left lane. And just a heavy, heavy backup. Want to try to avoid that at all cost. And on DuSable Lakeshore Drive, all because of a malfunctioning light at Jackson, you are solid in both directions. Use Michigan Avenue or Columbus, depending on where you're coming from. Next traffic coming up at 808 News Radio, 105.9 WBBM.
2: We have some light rain here and there, drizzle in some areas. A lot of clouds in Chicagoland today. A high just 64 degrees. Right now, 61 degrees.
17: 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Blue Cross Blue Shield of Illinois. Through it all, this is Chicago's news traffic and weather station. 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
2: An early morning hit and run crash leaves two people injured in the loop.
30: Susana Mendoza says it's time to re-examine Chicago's sanctuary policies, and as mayor, she'd do that.
31: Should CPD help federal immigrants?
30: immigration authorities? I'm political editor Jeff Buckles with How She Answered.
3: Three news organizations banned from the White House are now taking legal action. 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
3: S&P futures up 53 points. NASDAQ futures up 331 points.
2: We have some light drizzle in some areas of Chicagoland. Lots of clouds. High of 64 degrees. It's 8 o'clock.
1: From ABC News, I'm Brian Clark. There will be no coverage of President Trump today from the rotating television pool of networks that cover his movements. It's after the president banned CNN, MS Now, and Politico from accessing the White House, citing their negative coverage. Those three entities have now taken legal action, says ABC's Mary Bruce.
4: Those three organizations now suing, saying in a statement left unchallenged, this threatens press freedom and the public's right to independent journalism, free from government interference.
1: President today travels to New York ahead of his address to the United Nations General Assembly Tuesday. The Middle East looms over the meeting. It's after the New York Times reported Saudi Arabia's leader asked President Trump to order U.S. strikes on Houthi rebels in Yemen.
13: According to the Times, Trump told his advisors to prepare for military action against the group, but then the president reportedly reversed course. Citing a senior administration official, the report says most of Trump's closest advisors were skeptical about potential strikes, given the strains facing the U.S. military in the war in Iran.
1: That's ABC's Martha Raddatz. And high fuel costs, the national average at $4.43 a gallon, according to Gas Buddy, could have a big impact on the midterm elections. Today's Yom Kippur, the holiest day of the year in the Jewish faith, but in Ontario, a police officer was injured in a synagogue shooting, says ABC's Matt Rivers.
14: It happened in the city of Belleville, about 110 miles northeast of Toronto, when police say a police officer on patrol, quote, encountered someone outside of the Sons of Jacob synagogue. Now, details are still scarce at this point, but during that exchange, both the police officer and the suspect were shot, both injured and taken to nearby hospitals. No one, thankfully, inside that synagogue.
1: A DoorDash driver in Austin, Texas, was shot and wounded by ICE agents Sunday. That person now in federal custody. Local officials want an independent probe. 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
2: 8:03 Monday morning. Another week begins. Thanks for starting it with us. I'm Cisco Codel.
3: And I'm Mai Martinez. It is currently 60 degrees in Chicago under cloudy skies. It's going to be mainly cloudy today, breezy and cool with some spotty showers and drizzle. Working through the area, headed to a high of 64 degrees. Tonight, cloudy, breezy with a stray shower around. Our low, 55 degrees. We'll get more details ahead in the AccuWeather 5-day forecast coming up at 8:15.
2: Our top local story on WBBM. Two people were hospitalized early this morning after a hit-and-run in the Loop, WBBM's Carolina Garibay reports.
18: Chicago police say the hit-and-run happened shortly before 2 a.m. near I.W. Wells Drive and Clark Street. Two pedestrians were crossing the street when a dark-colored SUV that was speeding slammed into them before driving off. A 22-year-old woman and a man were taken to Northwestern Memorial Hospital with injuries. They're expected to be okay. No one is in custody. Police are investigating. Carolina Garibe, News Radio 105.9 WBBM.
3: Evanston police are investigating an incident yesterday that left a man and an ICE agent bloodied.
5: Officers responded to a call at about a quarter to 10 in the morning about a fight near Howard and Dodge. Police say there they found a man who'd been injured in the head, neck, and teeth. Witnesses told them ICE agents had attempted to arrest him. Police found some agents about a block away, one who said they released a man they were trying to detain when they learned he's a U.S. citizen. Police say the agent had blood on his hands from when he was trying to handcuff the man. The agent declined medical treatment. The man went to the hospital. Nancy Hardy, News Radio 105.9 WBBM.
2: A mattress fire forced an entire floor of Cook County Jail to evacuate yesterday afternoon.
6: The sheriff's office says the fire appears to have been set by a man alone in his cell in the residential treatment unit. Deputies extinguished the flames and got him out, then evacuated the rest of the fifth floor because of smoke. 10 deputies went to hospitals for smoke inhalation and were listed in stable condition. The man was also hospitalized out of precaution, but has since been cleared to return to jail. Investigators are still determining the cause. Rachel Pearson, News Radio, 105.9 WBBM.
3: Chicago mayoral candidate and state controller Susana Mendoza says public safety is a top focus of her campaign. She also says revisiting the city's welcoming ordinances would be part of her plan.
19: I can't convince you that you should feel safer.
30: Susana Mendoza says numbers suggesting a history-making drop in violent crime in Chicago don't matter if people don't feel safer. And she says the people she talks to don't.
19: What I want to do, Jeff, is take the politics out of this. I want to restore common sense.
30: Over coffee in Portage Park, the daughter of Mexican immigrants and sister of a Chicago police officer told me that includes taking a second look at the city's sanctuary ordinances, especially in the wake of March's shooting death of a Loyola Chicago student.
19: We should not be protecting people like the individual that killed the murderer of Sheridan Gorman.
30: Should CPD help federal immigration authorities?
19: I think that we need to rework our sanctuary ordinances in a way that will protect hardworking immigrants.
30: More than a dozen other candidates are in the field for February's mayoral race, including incumbent Brandon Johnson. Jeff Buckles, News Radio 105.9. WBBM.
2: Federal officers used pepper spray against protesters Saturday during a clash outside the Broadview ICE facility. This happened after demonstrators blocked the facility's driveway as officers attempted to enter and leave. Robert Held is an attorney with the Chicago Council of Lawyers, says he was at the demonstration during the escalation, and he's critical of the officer's response. He says the Chicago Council of Lawyers is calling on the Department of Homeland Security and ICE to make changes.
20: Review and revise its procedures and protocol to ensure that First Amendment rights are respected and the violence that we've seen throughout the country is curtailed and terminated.
2: He says the clash included dozens of protesters and federal officers ending and some people going to the hospital.
3: Chicago police are investigating a crash and grab burglary on the city's near north side early this morning. It happened around 3:30 at Sherry's Food Mart near the corner of Division and Wells. Police say a group of thieves drove a Jeep into the business and stole the ATM before fleeing in a different vehicle. Then a little more than an hour later, vandals smashed through the front glass window of Haymarket Pub and Brewery in the West Loop. Police say three people made their way into the business but didn't take anything. The owner of Haymarket says this is the second time the pub has been hit in recent months.
2: 808 traffic and weather together on the 8s. Here's Brian Peck.
0: We've got emergency road work. This is in both directions on I-80, and it is causing a horrible backup. In both directions, eastbound, you're solid from I-55 to Chicago Street. You're down to one lane for this emergency road work. Westbound, solid from US 30 to Chicago Street. And no word on how much longer this is going to go, but it's emergency road work. It began last night, actually, and it is continuing on. So that's why you're heavy there. You're heavy on Route 53, too, in both directions. The usual work zone tie-ups there. On the Edens, you're 17 minutes coming in from Lake Cook, 19 minutes going out. That's actually getting better. The Kennedy, heavy spots from Harlem all the way into the Hubbard Street Tunnel. A little extra heavy as you go by the Wintrust Mural near North Avenue. An hour five now from O'Hare into downtown. 40 minutes in from the Edens Junction. 5 minutes faster in the express, 20 minutes out to Montrose, 38 minutes out to O'Hare. I-190 eastbound, westbound looks good. The Eisenhower, an hour one from the Jane Addams to the Jane Byrne Interchange, 43 in from Mannheim, 24 25 minutes out to Mannheim, 43 out to I-90. The Stevenson heavy spots, I-355 to Route 83. Then, yeah, of course, Harlem to the Dan Ryan. 59 minutes coming in from I-355. 46 minutes in from the Tri-State. 28 minutes going out to the Tri-State. I-55 still reeling from an earlier two crashes that we had. Still have some heavy spots from Route 126 to before I-355 northbound, southbound, you're okay. The Dan Ryan, 36 minutes in, 17 out. I-57, 20 in, 15 out on the Bishop Ford. You got 21 minutes in from 8094. Outbound looks good. And DuSable Lakeshore Drive, still a mess. Malfunctioning light at Jackson Avenue. Both directions are backed way up. Use Michigan Avenue or Columbus, whichever direction you're headed. Just use one of those. Don't use DuSable Lakeshore Drive. Next traffic coming up at 818 News Radio 105.9 WBBM.
3: The AccuWeather forecast calling for mainly cloudy today, breezy and cool with some spotty drizzle and showers moving through the area. We're headed to a high of just 64 today. Tonight, cloudy skies, breezy with a stray shower around our low, 55 degrees. Right now at O'Hare, cloudy skies, 60 degrees. Midway, cloudy, 60 degrees. Joliet, a bit of that drizzle, 60 degrees. And along the lakefront downtown, a little bit of drizzle, 60 degrees. Headed to that high of just 64 today. We'll get more details ahead in the AccuWeather 5-day forecast coming up at 8:15.
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2: President Trump is expected in Chicagoland. Governor Pritzker says Democrats should focus in on affordability.
9: Trump is honorary chairman of this week's President's Cup at West Suburban Medina Country Club and has said he plans to attend. But on ABC's This Week, Pritzker accused Trump of profiting from the presidency.
10: Donald Trump took us into a war that's now got price of gas at $5, price of diesel at $6, and it seems to be going north of that. Groceries, everything you want to buy, an automobile because of tariffs and the trade wars that he's taken us into. That is what Republicans have allowed to happen.
9: Pritzker says Democrats should make corruption part of their midterm message alongside affordability and regulation of artificial intelligence. Sarah Herrera, News Radio 105.9 WBBM.
3: Two crash-and-grab burglaries yesterday are under investigation by Chicago police.
21: The first happened shortly before 4 a.m. when a dark-colored SUV crashed into a business near Chicago and Western on the northwest side. The suspects fled in another dark-colored SUV. The second burglary occurred at 5:15 at a gas station near 67th and Jeffrey, with the suspects again using one SUV to crash into the business and another to get away. Police have not said if the two crimes are related. Haley Hansen, News Radio 105.9 WBBM.
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3: 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Here's meteorologist Joe Lundberg.
25: The rest of today is going to be pretty cloudy, breezy, and cool with temperatures barely budging to about 64, but through it all, not much more than spotty drizzle or a few sprinkles. Overnight tonight, it remains cloudy and breezy. There can be a shower. We'll slip to about 55. Clouds, breaks of sun tomorrow, a breezy, cool day again. A little more than a shower, the best chance in the morning, the high 64. Should be dry but breezy and cool Wednesday as clouds break for a little bit more in the way of sunshine, the high 66. Clouds, some sun, breezy, kind of cool on Thursday, the high in the upper 60s. Some sunshine Friday with highs again in the upper 60s to almost 70. 59 degrees at Oaklawn, at 60 at O'Hare at Midway, 60 at the lakefront. Humidity 80%, wind east-northeast at 12. The barometer rising a bit at 30.13 inches. We're headed to 64. I'm AccuWeather meteorologist Joe Lundberg.
2: Check of the roads in about 90 seconds. Slowdowns on I-80 because of emergency road work. 8:16, when looking for a Chevy, visit Apple Chevrolet. 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
25: Good morning. Even the 85 Bears needed a backup quarterback to pitch in on their way to the team's only Super Bowl victory. And he wound up with a verse in the Super Bowl shuffle. They say Jimbo's our man. If Jimmy can't do it, I sure can. This is Steve, and it's no wonder I run like lightning, pass like thunder. Steve Fuller went 4-1, filling in for Jim McMahon in 85. Over a three-game stretch, the Bears won by a score of 104-3. What rhymes with Bajent?
26: I don't think anything will change as far as my week goes other than practice reps going up. Just got to continue to stay focused, continue to stay sharp, and prepare the best that we can going in each week.
25: Backup quarterback Tyson Bajent had 1 second on the clock against Minnesota yesterday with a shot at a winning touchdown, but gets sacked to end the game, a rain-soaked loss at home to Minnesota 9-3.
27: Just show that he's human. I mean, he's Superman, you know, he do his thing, but he is human, and sometimes in this game, it's unpredictable.
25: Pageant keeps the job as long as Caleb Williams is out with a hamstring injury, tumbling in pain during a fourth-quarter scramble. Grady Jarrett and the Bears holding their breath, waiting on test results on Williams' hamstring.
27: You know, obviously, always want the best for him, and his health first, and I'm sure that's the plan going forward, and whatever happens is best for him as a person first is what we're concerned about.
25: The Bears are already sitting around 3.5-point underdogs in their Monday night game with the 2-0 Eagles next week. Game delayed nearly 4 hours by rain. Five White Sox pitchers, starting with Davis Martin and ending with Luis Castillo, hold the Tigers to a run. 8-1 winners. They stay within a game of first place and are back at Kansas City tomorrow. The Cubs host the Marlins tomorrow, hoping Alex Bregman comes back soon. He says he will. After getting pegged in the face and seeing blood and swelling in a 9-1 win over the Reds, the Cubs' Bregman was hit by a foul ball. Josh Liss, News Radio 105.9 WBBM.
3: It's 8:18. 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Here's Brian Peck.
0: Two big messes we have here this morning. First off, on I-80 eastbound, westbound. Last night, they started some emergency road work. Eastbound, you're solid from I-55 to Chicago Street because your left lane's down. Westbound, solid US 30 to Chicago Street. Left lane's down, emergency road work. You want to avoid this because it's just a parking lot right now. US 6, US 30, US 52, whichever direction you're headed, one of those will apply, and just much better alternate routes to use that are moving much better than I-80 right now. It's not moving at all. DuSable Lakeshore drives a mess too because Jackson, we've got a malfunctioning traffic light in both directions and our usual morning traffic there. It is just jammed from the Stevenson to Jackson northbound, southbound, really from Irving Park all the way down to Jackson. Definitely want to use Michigan Avenue or Columbus, depending on what direction you're headed. On the Edens, you're 17 minutes in, 17 minutes out. Hey, that's improving. The Kennedy, an hour five from O'Hare into downtown, 40 minutes in from the Edens Junction. Going to stay about the same in the Express, 20 minutes out to Montrose, 38 minutes out to O'Hare. I-190 eastbound, westbound is clear. The Eisenhower, an hour one coming in from the Jane Addams, 40 minutes in from Mannheim. 25 minutes out to Mannheim, 43 out to I-90. The Stevenson, 56 minutes coming in from I-355. 44 minutes in from the Tri-State, 29 out to the Tri-State. I-55 in Will County, northbound heavy spots, Route 126 to I-355. The Dan Ryan, 36 minutes in, 17 minutes out. I-57, a 20-minute trip in from I-80, 15 going back out. The Bishop Ford, 21 in from 80-94, 17 going back out. And all the tollways, nothing out of the ordinary. It's doing okay. 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
2: We have some drizzle in Chicagoland, a lot of clouds and chillier temperatures with a high of just 64 degrees. Right now, 60 degrees.
3: Our top story this hour, police in Yorkville have a suspect in custody after a deadly hit-and-run crash in a parking lot last night. Officials believe the incident, which killed one person and injured another, may have been intentional. WBBM's Nancy Hardy will have much more on this story coming up at 8:31.
2: 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Some water canceled this year's Chicago River Swim.
5: The Chicago Swim was returning for a second year downtown and was canceled by the city and organizers because of weather-related safety concerns. Doug McConnell is the founder of the event and says testing showed that sewer overflow affected the river's water quality.
6: Bad enough that we didn't want to put swimmers in it. I mean, we're committed to running a safe event, and the water quality because of the rain had deteriorated enough.
5: McConnell says organizers are already planning for next year, and the event goes to a good cause.
6: We support two main beneficiaries. One is ALS research over at Northwestern's med school. The other beneficiary from this swim is learn to swim lessons for little ones. And there are just way too many children in Chicago who are not water safe.
5: Despite the rain and cancellation, swimmers enjoyed an after party at the Chicago Brew House on the riverfront. Mallory Vorbroker, News Radio 105.9 WBBM.
2: Business news from Bloomberg just ahead. We'll see what we can expect as trading's about to begin in just 60 seconds. It's 8:22. 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
7: My Cisco futures point to a decent open this morning, just ahead of Wall Street's opening bell. From the CME in Chicago, S&P futures up 48, NASDAQ futures up 291, Dow futures up 421, as crude oil continues to pull back, now down around 4% at $96.22 a barrel. And we had the U.S. describing talks with China as very successful, ahead of a summit between Presidents Donald Trump and Xi Jinping this week. Health and fitness ringmaker Aura is seeking to raise as much as $2.2 billion in an initial public offering. According to its regulatory filing today, the company plans to market 50 million shares for $40 to $44 each. The opening bell is straight ahead. With business at 23 and 53 and in the noon business hour, live from Bloomberg, Gina Cervetti, News Radio 105.9 WBBM.
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3: It's 8:28. 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Here's Brian Peck.
0: Well, the biggest backup is in both directions. It's on I-80 eastbound, solid from I-55 to Chicago Street. This is emergency road work in your left lane, 6 mile, 1 hour delay there. Then westbound, solid US 30 to Chicago Street. Emergency road work in the left lane again, a 5 mile, 40 minute delay there. In both cases, you want to use US 6 or US 30, even connecting to US 52 as well. Also on DuSable Lakeshore Drive, still really solid in both directions at Jackson Boulevard because you've got a malfunctioning traffic light there. Use Michigan Avenue or Columbus. It's in both directions, so really messy, especially since it's through the same area of the morning where we get this heavy backup in both directions. On the Edens, here's good news. 15 minutes either way. The Kennedy slightly getting better. 57 minutes coming in from O'Hare. 38 back out to the airport. The Eisenhower and the Stevenson slowly improving, and the Dan Ryan 37 in, 17 out. Next traffic, 8:38 News Radio, 105.9 WBBM.
2: We have some drizzle in Chicagoland, a lot of clouds. As we have a high of just 64 degrees. The fall chill is here. We're in the 60s pretty much throughout the week. Right now, 60 at O'Hare. It's 60 degrees downtown.
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2: 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I'm Cisco Cotto.
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2: Police in Yorkville say a man is in custody after a deadly hit-and-run crash that may have been intentional.
4: This is Rachel Pearson. A frightening wake-up call for campers in Lee County following torrential rain.
3: Three news agencies that have been banned from the White House say they're now filing a lawsuit.
2: Another escalation in the Middle East with Iran-backed Houthi rebels launching missiles against Saudi Arabia.
3: WBBM Business.
2: Trading just beginning. We're seeing some green. We have the Dow up 335 points, the NASDAQ up 206, and the S&P is up 47 points.
3: It's going to be mainly cloudy today, breezy and cool with spotty drizzle and showers in the area. Headed to high of just 64 degrees right now at O'Hare. Cloudy skies and 60 degrees at 831.
2: A driver is in custody after a deadly hit and run in the far southwest suburbs yesterday. WBBM's Nancy Hardy with the latest details.
11: When officers first responded to a crash in the parking lot outside of a Planet Fitness near Veterans Parkway and Bridge Street, they found two men had been hit by a car that then took off. It was about a quarter after five last night. Police say a 23-year-old man died at the hospital while the other victim is expected to make a full recovery. Police say the driver was found a short time later in Oswego and detained. Nancy Hardy, News Radio 105.9 WBBM.
3: Rising floodwaters forced about 200 people out of a campground in north central Illinois yesterday morning.
4: Rescuers went door to door at O'Connell's RV Park in Amboy, about 60 miles southwest of Rockford, urging campers to leave. Kyle Kellen is with Lee County Emergency Management.
12: Due to the heavy rainfall, we've had mass flooding. They're in the process of evacuating people at Yogi Bear.
4: More than 5 inches of rain fell over 2 days, flooding roads and trapping vehicles. Kellen says crews had to use heavy equipment to get people to safety.
12: Everybody is being bused to Amboy Central School to be reunified with loved ones.
4: Thankfully, no life-threatening injuries were reported, and officials say water levels have dropped some, but those conditions are still unsafe for vehicles to enter or leave. Rachel Pearson, News Radio, 105.9 WBBM.
2: A new or an athletic footwear and clothing powerhouse leaving its longtime Michigan Avenue location for a new spot on the Mag Mile.
13: Nike has signed a lease for a prominent long vacant corner spot on the Mag Mile. Cranes reports that the athletic apparel giant's new space will be at 540 North Michigan Avenue. The 43,000 square foot two-level space was vacated by Forever 21 in 2018. The move means Nike will leave its current five-story space at 669 North Michigan that the brand has occupied since 1992. Carolina Garibe, News Radio 105.9 WBBM.
3: President Trump is banning CNN, MS Now, and Politico from the White House, saying he does not like their coverage. Reporters from those outlets have been turned away and their badges confiscated. Here's ABC's Mary Bruce.
5: The freedom to report on people in power, regardless of whether the stories are positive or negative, is protected by the Constitution. The White House Correspondents Association says the ban is a violation of the First Amendment. Saying the American people, through a free and independent press, must be able to scrutinize those elected to power, regardless of whether government officials view it favorably.
3: The banned media organizations are suing to have their access returned.
2: Military action is again on the rise in the Middle East, prompting concern of an even wider scale war. ABC's Martha Raddatz.
6: An alarming escalation of hostilities across the Middle East, which could mean escalating gas and diesel prices here at home. Iran-backed Houthi rebels in Yemen launching ballistic missiles and drones against Saudi Arabia, a key U.S. ally in the war against Iran. Black smoke seen billowing into the sky above Riyadh over the weekend. The Houthis targeting oil facilities and the first ever direct attack on the Saudi capital.
2: The widening battle is among the issues on the agenda as world leaders meet at the United Nations this week.
3: A shooting in Texas by federal immigration agents is prompting protests.
14: Authorities in Austin say a U.S. Immigration and Customs Enforcement officer shot and wounded a 28-year-old man from Venezuela Sunday afternoon during a vehicle pursuit.
16: We cannot just go home and wait.
14: The shooting drew anti-ICE protesters to the scene, where a blue Corolla was parked under an overpass with what appeared to be bullet holes. Immigration attorney Kate Lincoln Goldfinch says the wife of Wilbur Rafael Garces Perez went to the hospital, but it was hours before anyone would tell her what happened to her husband or even where he was. The Department of Homeland Security says Perez is in federal custody pending removal.
17: As mayor of the city of Austin, I'm very angry about this.
14: Mayor Kirk Watson says city police were not involved, but he wants an independent investigation. I'm Jennifer King.
2: We have traffic and weather together on the 8th coming up. Slowdowns both directions of I-80 because of some emergency road work.
21: Hey, it's Jen Hatmaker. Here's what I've learned in midlife. Joy isn't the reward you earn after all the work is done. Joy is the work. 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It's choosing delight, rest, and pleasure on purpose. 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
4: And thank you to our listeners for the following gas prices. In South Elgin, the 7-Eleven on Spring Street is selling gas for $4.89 a gallon. And in New Lenox, the Thorntons on Maple Street has gas for $4.74 a gallon.
3: 8:38, traffic and weather together on the 8th, sponsored by Four Seasons Heating, Air Conditioning, Plumbing, Sewer, and Electric. Issues several directions on I-80. Here's Brian Peck.
5: Yeah, in both directions here, Cisco, we've got emergency road work that's just really making a nightmare for travelers here on I-80 eastbound. You're solid from I-55 to Chicago Street. This is a 6-mile, 1-hour delay here. You're down to one lane. You've got the emergency road work going on in the left lane. Westbound, absolutely solid from US 30 to Chicago Street. You're down to one lane here, too. It's a 5-mile, 40-minute delay. Definitely want to use US 6 or US 30, even connecting to US 52, depending on which direction you're going there. On DuSable Lakeshore Drive, looks like some good news here. Looks like we finally got the malfunctioning traffic light at Jackson Boulevard fixed. That was really backing things up. Now, you're still heavy northbound from the Stevenson to Jackson, and a little bit of a slowdown from Irving Park down to Oak Street Curve on the southbound side, but otherwise that's improving, so that's good news. On the Edens, 15 minutes in, 15 minutes out. The Kennedy now, it's 57 minutes in from O'Hare, 36 minutes in from the Edens Junction, about 3 minutes faster in the Express, 20 minutes out to Montrose, 38 minutes out to O'Hare. I-190 eastbound, westbound is clear. The Eisenhower, an hour and 1 minute in from the Jane Addams, 40 minutes in from Mannheim, you're 22 minutes out to Mannheim. The Stevenson, 56 in from I-355, 44 in from the Tri-State, 29 back out to the Tri-State. I-55 in Will County, get a little bit better. Still slow from 120 or Route 126 to before the I-355 southbound. You're doing okay. The Dan Ryan, 35 minutes in, 17 out. I-57, 20 minutes in and 15 out. And then on the Bishop Ford, 18 minutes in, 17 out. Northwest Indiana, you're looking pretty good. Next traffic coming up at 8:48. 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
6: WBBM active weather, remaining breezy and cool with lots of clouds for the balance of today with spotty drizzle or a few sprinkles, our high 64. Cloudy, breezy tonight, maybe a shower in the area, the low 55. Clouds and breaks of sun tomorrow, breezy and cool. Best chance for a shower early in the day, the high 64. Breezy and cool again on Wednesday with clouds and some sun at times, the high 66. Right now it's 57 in Lansing, 60 for Midway, O'Hare, and the lakefront. Our high just 64. I'm AccuWeather meteorologist Joe Lundberg.
3: On the markets, trading has begun. The opening bell sponsored by Toyota on Edens. We're seeing quite a bit of green. We have the Dow up 171 points.

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1: An effort's underway to bring new life to a closed processing plant near the Quad Cities.
2: The state of Illinois is making resources available through the Invest in Illinois Fund to help attract potential buyers for the former Tyson Foods beef facility in Joslin. The goal is to return the facility to productive use, support jobs and the Illinois beef industry, and sustain economic activity in the region. Tyson Foods announced last month it would end operations at its Joslin facility, impacting nearly 2,500 employees. 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
0: Ed Sheeran broke down in tears on stage in Philly over the weekend. The first show since the Macklemore controversy upended his tour. ABC's Sophie Flay.
3: Patriots owner Robert Kraft said Macklemore would not perform at his Gillette Stadium, citing a broader history of anti-Semitic rhetoric and imagery. Macklemore says anti-Semitism is real, but that the accusation is being used to silence criticism of Israel. Sheeran's promoter says other venues then refused to host the tour with Macklemore on the bill and dropped him. Within days, every remaining opening act and Sheeran's backing band quit in protest.
0: Sheeran says he's tried in his career to not be a political commentator of any kind. He wants his music to be about unity and humanity, not division. We have the latest sports coming up next. We have, we're trying to figure out what's going on with Caleb Williams and how soon he'll be back.
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1: American restaurant chains are expanding rapidly in China, while major Chinese chains are increasingly trying to get their

0: luck going in the U.S. KFC already has 3.5 times the number of locations in China than it does at home. Meanwhile, the Chinese chain Mi Shui, featuring ice cream and tea-based drinks, opened 3 U.S. stores in December and plans 2 dozen more.
1: Joey Chestnut showed he's capable of scarfing down more than just hot dogs. The famous competitive eater won the 2026 World Poutine Eating Championship over the weekend. Chestnut put away just over 21 pounds of poutine in 10 minutes. He was actually disappointed with his performance, saying he was hoping to eat closer to 28 pounds.
0: And break out the flat sticks and aim through the windmill, because today is World Mini Golf Day. Mini golf dates back to Scotland in 1916, where it was seen as unladylike for women to raise golf clubs above their heads. So the Ladies Putting Club of St. Andrews created a smaller version of golf. The first Americanized version of putt-putt came in 1916, which started the trend of using obstacles like we see today.
1: Traffic and weather together on the 8th next, 8:46. Time to find a Porsche Cayenne at PorscheLincolnwood.com. 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
2: Good morning. No official update yet out of Hallis Hall regarding star quarterback Caleb Williams' injury status. Head coach Ben Johnson will meet the press virtually early this afternoon. Quarterback left the yesterday's game on a cart. Williams, right hamstring injury is what they say. Mid-fourth quarter, more tests coming, likely out for at least a game next Monday night against Philadelphia. Ben Johnson's Bears lose 9-3 on the wrong end of a low-scoring, rain-soaked game to the Vikings.
3: When you're facing a good opponent like this, conditions were the way that they were. Points were going to be few and far between when it's like that. And so you could kind of feel that in the first half. And sure enough, it came down to the very end there.
2: Tyson Bagent sacked on the final play to end the game when the Bears had 1 second left for a potential winning touchdown. They'll host the Eagles next Monday night. This evening, it's Giants-Rams in L.A. The White Sox slay the Tigers 8-1. Chase Meidroff, two-run long ball. The Sox stay within a game of the Guardians and have a three-game lead for the number 3 AL wildcard with 6 games left, often at Kansas City. Tomorrow, 9-1 Cubs. Alex Bregman takes a Michael Bush foul ball to the face under his right eye, taken to the hospital with a bloody, swollen face. He posted a pic saying he'd be back soon. The Cubs still have a number one, have a magic number of one to clinch a playoff spot and are back tomorrow when they host the Marlins. Josh Liss, News Radio 105.9 WBBM.
0: It's 8:48. Traffic and weather together on the 8th. Here's Brian Peck.
4: Still a mess on I-80 in both directions. Emergency road work here eastbound. Solid I-55 to Chicago Street. You've got a 6-mile, 1-hour delay here as you're down to one lane. Westbound solid US 30 to Chicago Street. This is down to one lane. 5-mile backup, 45-minute delay. So you want to use US 6, especially if you're headed eastbound, or US 52 there. Of course, if you're headed westbound, US 30 is probably your best friend right now, although that's starting to get a little bit busy too. Just keep that in mind. On the Edens, you're looking pretty good. 15 minutes in, 15 minutes out. The Kennedy, 55 minutes O'Hare into downtown, 41 minutes in from the Edens Junction. Outbound heavy from Diversey to Sayre. 13 minutes going out to Montrose, 26 out to O'Hare. I-190 eastbound, westbound is clear. The Eisenhower, 1 hour and 1 minute from the Jane Addams to the Jane Byrne Interchange. 40 minutes in from Mannheim, 22 out to Mannheim, 40 minutes out to the Jane Addams. On the Stevenson, 52 minutes coming in from I-355, 41 in from the Tri-State, 27 out to the Tri-State, 35 out to I-355. I-55 in Will County, still a little bit busy in spots from Route 126 to before I-355, southbound doing okay. The Dan Ryan, 36 minutes in from the merge, 17 out. I-57 traveling well now. The Bishop Ford, 17 minutes in, 17 minutes going back out. DuSable Lakeshore Drive getting much better now after we had the malfunctioning traffic light at Jackson Boulevard. That's fixed. Northbound, you're doing a little heavy from the Stevenson to Monroe, usual spot. Southbound, much better now. The Tri-State and the Tollways, they're doing okay for the most part. Next traffic, 8:58, News Radio 105.9 WBBM.
5: WBBM active weather, plenty of clouds, breezy and cool on this Monday. A bit of drizzle here and there, a few sprinkles, the high 64. Cloudy, breezy tonight, a stray shower, though 55. Breezy and cool tomorrow, clouds and a stray shower. Should break for a little sun in the afternoon, the high 64. Right now it's 58 in Wheaton, 60 at Midway at O'Hare, 60 at the lakefront, headed to 64. I'm AccuWeather meteorologist Joe Lundberg.
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2: Yesterday's rain didn't stop a group of motorcyclists from making sure Tammy Zawicki's name is still being seen 34 years after she vanished on a drive that began in Evanston.
3: The riders traveled the LaSalle County stretch of I-80, where investigators say the 21-year-old college student was last seen alive. Zawicki had dropped her brother off at Northwestern University and was headed west to her college in Iowa when her Pontiac broke down near Utica. Her body was found 9 days later in Missouri, hundreds of miles from where she disappeared. Riders left signs about the case along Sunday's route as investigators continue seeking information that could identify her killer. Sarah Herrera, News Radio 105.9 WBBM.
0: The political power situation in Russia remains status quo.
4: Russia's main Kremlin party, United Russia, is dominating the country's first wartime parliamentary election, virtually devoid of opposition to President Vladimir Putin's policies. The vote, which is all but certain to cement the Kremlin's dominance, began on Friday for 111 million eligible voters and ended Sunday. The balloting included residents of four Ukrainian regions that Moscow illegally annexed after the war began, but still doesn't fully control, as well as those in Crimea, the Black Sea Peninsula, that was illegally annexed by Russia in 2014, a move Kyiv denounces as illegal and the EU describes as a blatant violation of international law. I'm Charles de Ledesma.
2: Scientists all over the world are celebrating the first new feline species discovered in more than 100 years.
5: What really impresses many of us is that we have a cute new kitty to admire, but to scientists, this discovery suggests something else.
6: New things are just all around us, and with discoveries like the Telkai cat, it gives us more reason to look and protect the environment so that they also don't go extinct.
5: ABC News geriatric medicine subspecialist Dr. Alan Chang. As of now, there is only one in captivity, a 10-year-old male in Bolivia, partially raised by humans and given to a cat sanctuary. Wayne Cabot, ABC News.
0: Blowing out the birthday candles. Singer Faith Hill, born Audrey Faith Perry in Ridgeland, Mississippi, this day 1967. Her first crossover hit, This Kiss, reached the top 10 of the Billboard pop chart in 1998. She's won 5 Grammys and 15 Academy of Country Music Awards. Faith has been married to singer Tim McGraw since 1996. They have 3 daughters.
2: It's 8:53, time for business news. 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
7: My Cisco stocks are rising to start the week, led by tech shares as oil prices continue to pull back. The Dow is up 140 at 51,821. The S&P 500 is up 54 at 7704, and the NASDAQ up 314 points at 26,838. Oil is down 3.8% at the moment at $96.51 a barrel. Meanwhile, U.S. and Chinese officials offered upbeat assessments of their talks on AI, trade, and investment, signaling a mutual desire to steady ties ahead of this week's summit between Presidents Donald Trump and Xi Jinping. With new cars selling for above $50,000 on average, buyers might turn to the used car market, but their choices are narrower, older than ever, and come with a lot of miles on those vehicles. Edmund says a used car price between $10,000 and $15,000 today is almost 9 years old on average and has 98,000 miles on it. Before the pandemic, the same budget bought a car less than 5 years old with about 58,000 miles. With business at 23 and 53 and in the noon business hour, live from Bloomberg, Gina Cervetti, News Radio 105.9 WBBM.
0: Traffic and weather together on the 8th just ahead. Both directions of I-80 slowing down because of emergency road work.
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2: It's 8:58. Traffic and weather together on the 8s. Here's Brian Peck.
26: Still heavy inbound on the Kennedy. You're heavy in spots, Foster, all the way to the Hubbard Street Tunnel. 50 minutes coming in from O'Hare. 37 minutes in from the Edens Junction. Pretty much the same in the Express. 13 out to Montrose. 26 out to O'Hare. Metro reminds you to avoid delays like these. Take the UP Northwest line and enjoy your commute. Other big tie-up right now. The biggest. I-80 both directions. Eastbound solid I-55 to Chicago Street. Westbound solid US 30 to Chicago Street. This is emergency road work. You're down to one lane in both directions. Next traffic, 908. 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
27: We have some scattered light rain in the area. Really more drizzle with a lot of clouds. High of 64 degrees. Basically where we are now, 60 at O'Hare, 60 downtown.
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27: Illinois' top court set to hear a case that could determine the future processes for Chicago police misconduct.
29: This is Carolina Garibay. Two people were injured in a hit and run in the Loop.
2: Three news organizations banned from the White House are now taking legal action. 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
27: WBBM Business. We have a lot of green on Wall Street. The Dow up 119 points, the NASDAQ up 322, and the S&P up 56 points. A lot of clouds in Chicagoland with a high of 64 degrees, a little drizzle in the area. It's 9 o'clock.
0: From ABC News, I'm Brian Clark. There will be no pool television coverage of President Trump's trip to New York City today. That's after the president banned CNN, one of the pool members, from the White House. CNN was banned along with MS Now and Politico for what the president called their negative coverage. Those three companies are now suing. Free speech lawyer Connor Fitzpatrick told ABC News,
1: "The White House cannot exclude reporters simply because they don't like their reporting. That has been the law for Democratic presidents. It has been the law for Republican presidents."
0: The president will address the UN General Assembly tomorrow. The war in Iran looms over the General Assembly, says ABC's Karen Hua.
3: The president says he's in deciding mode on Iran, weighing three options: wiping Iran out, letting them rot economically, or making a deal. In his words, "My question is, if and when do I blow the entire nation up?"
0: Another major issue, artificial intelligence. And ABC's Jay O'Brien says potential threats from AI are getting more attention.
4: President Trump has repeatedly called AI alarms a quote-unquote hoax and announced the creation of what he calls an AI force, vowing not to hinder or stifle the industry. President Trump has personally invested in companies tied to the AI boom. The White House has repeatedly denied any conflicts of interest and said that those investments are made by a third party. And with the U.S. locked in competition with China over AI, the issue is expected to take center stage when President Trump meets with Chinese President Xi at a summit here in D.C. in just a few days.
0: A man delivering for DoorDash was shot by ICE personnel in Austin, Texas. Federal authorities say he was in the country illegally. Police Chief Lisa Davis wants to know more.
5: This has happened in the city of Austin. The city of Austin deserves answers on what occurred. The mayor's demanding some answers. The city manager wants answers. And we're going to get those. We're going to get all those questions answered.
0: That man is now in ICE custody. You're listening to ABC News.
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27: 9:03 on Monday morning. Thanks so much for joining us. I'm Cisco Cotto. We have some drizzle in Chicagoland, a really cloudy day and chilly. High just 64 degrees. Right now we have 60 at O'Hare, 59 downtown. We'll basically hang in the 60s throughout the rest of the week. We'll give you more details in your five-day forecast coming up from AccuWeather at 9:15. Our top local story on WBBM. The state Supreme Court will hear arguments on Thursday about whether the public should be allowed to hear claims of serious misconduct against Chicago police officers. WBBM's Nancy Hardy reports.
7: The oral arguments pit the city and police reformers against the Fraternal Order of Police Lodge 7. The union argues officers should be treated like other city employees and have disciplinary cases decided by a third-party arbitrator, not the Chicago Police Board. The Tribune reports reform groups claim secrecy breeds impunity, and moving behind closed doors would undo nearly a decade of work to prevent police misconduct. This issue has been in court or under negotiation for 3 years. Nancy Hardy, News Radio 105.9 WBBM.
27: The Chicago police are investigating a hit and run in the Loop. It sent two people to the hospital.
3: Police say a 22-year-old woman and a man were hospitalized after being hit by a vehicle near Ida B. Wells Drive and Clark Street shortly before 2 a.m. The two victims were crossing the street when they were hit by a dark-colored SUV that was speeding. Police say the driver who hit them kept going east on Ida B. Wells. The victims were taken to Northwestern Memorial Hospital in good condition. No one is in custody. Carolina Garibe, News Radio 105.9 WBBM.
27: Chicago mayoral candidate and state controller Susana Mendoza says it's time to take a second look at the city's so-called welcoming policies. She says adjustments can be made while also condemning enforcement efforts by the federal government.
8: It really broke my heart to see the cruelty that was on display.
9: Susana Mendoza, daughter of Mexican immigrants, sister of a Chicago police officer, is talking about Operation Midway Blitz.
8: Completely unacceptable. and it was nothing more than political theater.
9: Over coffee in Portage Park, Mendoza told me the city's hardworking immigrants deserve to be protected, but the city's sanctuary policies are also shielding criminal immigrants, including the Venezuelan national charged in March's shooting death of a student at Loyola Chicago.
8: I'm also not going to defend, you know, the guy who shot Sheridan Gorman.
9: She would not say whether Chicago police should assist federal immigration authorities, but...
10: Does Mayor Mendoza work more closely with the Trump administration than Mayor Johnson?
8: I think Mayor Mendoza is going to work with whoever the administration is.
9: Mendoza says her hope is that the president forgets Chicago exists. Jeff Buckles, News Radio 105.9. WBBM.
27: Protesters were maced by immigration agents outside an immigration facility at the Broadview ICE facility on Saturday. Demonstrators had blocked the driveway as federal officers tried to enter and leave. Attorney Robert Held, president of the Chicago Council of Lawyers, was part of the group of protesters.
11: I've been to that facility hundreds of times in the last 12 months, and, you know, the circumstances change. This was the first time in many, many months where I saw, you know, possibly as many as three dozen agents that were there.
27: In a statement, the Village of Broadview says, in part, the two people transported to Loyola Hospital were not Broadview residents. Days before President Trump is expected to be in Chicagoland, Governor Pritzker is laying out what he thinks Democrats should be running on this fall.
12: Trump plans to attend the President's Cup at West Suburban Medina Country Club this week as the tournament's honorary chairman. But on ABC's This Week, Pritzker criticized what has happened to prices during the Trump administration and outlines the platform he believes Democrats should use to challenge the president and his party.
13: What we really need to do to make things more affordable, put more money in people's pockets, and that means raising the minimum wage. We've done that in Illinois. We ought to be doing it nationally. We need to make sure that we're allowing people to form a union and bargain for better wages. These are things that Democrats believe in.
12: Pritzker also mentioned corruption and artificial intelligence as areas to focus on heading into the midterm elections. Sarah Herrera, News Radio 105.9 WBBM.
27: A collector bought a $30 painting at a Michigan estate sale. Experts believe it could fetch a much higher price at auction. The piece comes from a legendary Chicago surrealist, Gertrude Abercrombie. It's titled Alderman Merriam's Shells. Abercrombie painted it in 1951. She drew inspiration from nine seashells owned by Robert Merriam, who served as the alderman of Chicago's Fifth Ward from 1947 to 1955. Smithsonian Magazine reports the painting is heading for auction and could sell for around $250,000. 9:08, traffic and weather together on the 8th, sponsored by Jewel Osco. Here's Brian Peck.
26: It's been a mess all morning. I-80 eastbound and westbound emergency road work that began last night about 11 o'clock, and it's continuing. You're down to one lane eastbound solid from before I-55 to Chicago Street. This is a 6-mile backup. It's about a 1-hour delay. Westbound, you're solid US 30, a little before US 30 now to Chicago Street. This is over a 5-mile backup, 45-minute delay, because you're down to one lane there as well. You want to use US 6 or US 52 if you're going eastbound, or even US 30 going westbound's a better way to go, even though that's getting a little bit busy too, just to let you know. Elsewhere on the Edens, looking great. 15 minutes in, 15 minutes out. The Kennedy, 42 minutes in from O'Hare. 32 in from the Edens Junction. Pretty much the same in the Express. Outbound, clear sailing until you hit the Edens Junction. Then you hit the brakes till Sayre. 34 minutes out to O'Hare. I-190 eastbound, westbound looks good. On the Eisenhower, we're 59 minutes in from the Jane Addams, 36 in from Mannheim. Looks like some midday road work's going on, too. Thank you, Janet, calling us up on the WBBM Mercedes-Benz of Hoffman Estates traffic tip line, 855-780-ROAD. 20 minutes going out to Mannheim, 38 minutes out to the Jane Addams. On the Stevenson, 48 minutes in from I-355, 37 in from the Tri-State, 23 out to the Tri-State. I-55 in Will County, a little slow, Route 53 to I-355. 93.5. On the Dan Ryan, 32 minutes in, 16 minutes out. I-57 traveling well. The Bishop Ford, 18 minutes in, 20 minutes out. Route 394 looks good. DuSable Lakeshore Drive way better now, especially after they fixed the malfunctioning traffic light. And the Tri-State and the Tollways doing okay. Next traffic, 918 News Radio, 105.9 WBBM.
27: We have some scattered drizzle in Chicagoland. All of us are going to have a cloudy day. Tomorrow we may get a little more sunshine, but it's going to be chilly throughout the week as we'll just be hanging in the 60s. More details in your five-day forecast coming up from AccuWeather. Just 5 minutes away at 9:15. We're at 60 right now at O'Hare, 60 in Aurora, 59 degrees downtown with a high of 64 degrees. Wall Street, the Dow up 128 points, the NASDAQ up 334, and the S&P is up 54 points. Just ahead, cops investigating yet more smash and grabs in the city. That and more news next. It's 9:11.
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17: Imagine what you can do with an all-electric vehicle that gets you. 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Let's go places.
27: Chicago police are investigating two smash-and-grab burglaries early yesterday.
18: While police have not said if the two are related, both crimes involve suspects driving an SUV into businesses, stealing ATMs, and then fleeing in a second SUV. The first happened on the northwest side just before 4 a.m. Police received word of the second crash-and-grab in the South Shore neighborhood a little over an hour later. No arrests have been made. 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
27: The Indiana man serving 130 years in prison for killing two teen girls outside Delphi wants a new trial. Richard Allen was convicted in 2024. His team's trying to convince the appeals court that he did not get a fair trial. They argue law enforcement misled the first judge in the case when they issued a search warrant on Allen's house. Your AccuWeather five-day forecast coming up next. Also sports, a tense morning at Hallett Hall. Caleb Williams and the Bears waiting for an MRI.
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27: 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Here's meteorologist Joe Lundberg.
2: Clouds are going to be tough to get rid of the rest of today. Cisco, it'll be breezy and cool with that stiff northeast breeze. A few sprinkles, spotty drizzle, but that's about it. The high 64. Cloudy, breezy tonight. Perhaps a passing shower will slip to about 55. Another breezy, cool day tomorrow with clouds breaking for a little sun. Still a risk for a spotty shower. The high about 64. Wednesday will be breezy and cool with clouds.

0: Sun about 66. We'll get into the upper 60s with a bit more of the way of sunshine for Thursday and again on Friday. Holding steady at 60 at O'Hare and Midway, 59 at the Lakefront, 61 in Carroll Stream. Relative humidity 83%. The wind east northeast at 12. The barometer rising at 30.14 inches. Our high today just 64. I'm AccuWeather meteorologist Joe Lundberg.
1: Checking the roads, Ian, about 90 seconds. Both directions of I-80 slowing down because of emergency road work. It's 9:16. 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
2: Great to join you. Good morning. Even with Kayla Williams wincing in pain, getting carted off rainy Soldier Field, the Bears come close to beating Minnesota on the final play of the game. Except backup quarterback Tyson Bagent gets sacked to cap a soggy 9-3 loss to Minnesota.
3: Caleb is the guy here, you know, and so nobody want to see him go down. So definitely got to rally up, do more. We got to get finish the game at the end of the day. We were a play away from winning that game.
2: Grady Jarrett and the Bears defense holds Minnesota only 3 field goals, but the Bears had a field goal blocked. And DeAndre Swift, their player of the week running back, fumbles at the goal line. Tyreek Stevenson also hurts his hamstring. Williams is going for more tests this morning. Head coach Ben Johnson said he was in good spirits after the game, and we'll meet reporters, the head coach, virtually around 3 o'clock. Bagent likely to face the Eagles at Soldier Field a week from tonight. The Giants are about a touchdown underdog at the L.A. Rams on Monday Night Football. The White Sox swallow up the Tigers 8-1. They waited nearly 4 hours through the rain to finally start the game, and the Sox wind up winning with a two-run homer from Chase Meidroth, his 15th of the year. They stay within a game of the first-place Guardians and have a three-game lead for the number 3 AL wild card with 6 to go. The Sox are off today, 80-76, at Kansas City tomorrow night. Pete Armstrong hits home run 45, steals base number 38 in a 9-1 Cubs win. Alex Bregman hit in the face by a Michael Bush foul ball in the on-deck circle. Bloody, swollen, he posts a pic saying he'll be back soon, Bregman. The Cubs are off and host the Marlins tomorrow. The number 1 NL wildcard tiebreaker up on the Padres, one game up on Philly with 6 to play. Shutout on the lakefront in Evanston. The Stars lose to Washington 3-0. The Blackhawks have the ice down for the home preseason opener with Minnesota here this evening. Josh Liss, News Radio 105.9 WBBM.
1: 9:18, traffic and weather together on the 8th, sponsored by the Village of Bedford Park. Here's Brian Peck.
4: It's a big mess on I-80, and you can pick either direction. Eastbound, you're solid from I-55 to Chicago Street. Emergency road work. We're in the left lane now, 6 mile, over an hour delay here. You want to use US 52 or US 6 going eastbound. Westbound, solid US 30, really before US 30, to Chicago Street. This is a 5.5 mile backup, a 50 minute delay right now. Use US 30 here, even though as you first get on to US 30, it's going to be a little bit heavy, but it's still moving much better. Elsewhere on the Edens, you're in good shape. 15 minutes in, 15 minutes going back out. The Kennedy improving. 39 minutes in from O'Hare to downtown. 28 minutes in from the Edens Junction. A couple minutes faster in the Express. That's about it. 11 minutes out to Montrose. 22 minutes out to O'Hare. I-190 eastbound, westbound looks good. The Eisenhower, a little heavy from St. Charles to the Tri-State, Des Plaines to Racine. All the usual spots. 54 minutes coming in from the Jane Addams. 34 in from Mannheim. You're 20 minutes out to Mannheim. 38 out to I-90. The Stevenson, 48 minutes coming in from I-355. 37 in from the Tri-State. 21 minutes out to the Tri-State, the Dan Ryan, 30 minutes in, 16 out, I-57, you're moving at normal speeds, the Bishop Ford, 13 minutes in, looks great there, outbound, yeah, slow through the work zone, 22 out to 80-94, DuSable Lakeshore Drive improving, the Tri-State and the Tollways, nothing out of the ordinary in Northwest Indiana, you're looking pretty good actually. 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
1: A lot of clouds, scattered drizzle in Chicagoland. Kind of feels like fall. High today, 64 degrees. Right now, we're at 60 at O'Hare. It is 60 degrees downtown. On the markets, the Dow up 201, the NASDAQ is up 367, and the S&P is now up 64 points at 920. Our top story this hour, more than 200 people were evacuated from an RV park in north central Illinois yesterday because of

0: Flash flooding. Officials in Amboy say the campground faced more than 5 inches of rain over a 48-hour window. WBBM's Rachel Pearson will have much more on this story coming up at 9:31. It's 9:21. 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
1: Beans, peas, and lentils may seem like a boring food group. 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I'm Dr. Leanne Holloway for News Radio 105.9 WBBM.
0: We have business news from Bloomberg coming up. Seeing some green at the start of trading. We'll find out what that's all about. Also, some news on Paramount Skydance. All of that in just 60 seconds.
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0: 9:23 Business News. Bloomberg, here's Gina Cervetti.
3: Cisco stocks are higher right across the board here this morning, with tech shares leading the way as oil prices continue to pull back today. We'll start with the Dow. It's up 245 points at 51,929. The S&P 500 is up 71 at 7721. And the NASDAQ is up 392 at 26,916. NYMEX crude oil is down 4.25% at $95.65 a barrel. Meanwhile, U.S. and Chinese officials offered upbeat assessments of their talks ahead of this week's summit between Presidents Donald Trump and Xi Jinping. Bloomberg has learned that Paramount Skydance has reached a settlement with California and other states suing to block its proposed acquisition of Warner Brothers Discovery. A source tells Bloomberg that settlement talks came to fruition over the weekend after 4 states that had opposed terms of a deal outlined with California conceded. The settlement paves the way for one of the largest mergers in Hollywood history. Once again, stocks look pretty good here to kick off the week on Wall Street. NASDAQ is the standout performer, up about 1.5%. With business at 23:53 and in the noon business hour, live from Bloomberg, Gina Cervetti, News Radio 105.9 WBBM.
0: Traffic and weather together on the 8th, coming up, a 6-mile backup both directions of I-80.
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0: 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Here's Brian Peck.
17: It's the roadway to avoid right now. I-80 eastbound and westbound. You're solid eastbound from I-55 to Chicago Street. Emergency road work. It's in the left lane. A 6-mile, 55-minute delay. Use US 52 or US 6 going east. Westbound, solid from US 30 to Chicago Street. This is in your left lane, 6-mile backup, 45-minute delay. Use US 30 or US 6 going westbound. Elsewhere on the Edens, well, that's looking pretty good. 15 minutes in, 15 minutes out. The Kennedy getting a little bit better, a little slow from Foster all the way to the Hubbard Street Tunnel, especially as you go past the Wintrust Mural near North Avenue. 35 minutes coming in from O'Hare, 25 in from the Tri-State, 3 minutes faster in the Express, 20 minutes going back out. The Eisenhower improving, the Stevenson getting better, and the Dan Ryan 28 minutes in, 16 out. Next traffic, 9:38, News Radio, 105.9 WBBM.
0: We have lots of clouds in Chicagoland, scattered drizzle in the area, chilly day, high of 64 degrees. Right now at O'Hare, we have 60. It is 59 degrees downtown. We'll just kind of hang in the 60s all week long.
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0: 9:30 Monday morning. Good to have you here. I'm Cisco Cotto. These are the top stories on News Radio WBBM. More than 200 people were evacuated from a North Central Illinois campground after it faced flash flooding yesterday.
19: This is Carolina Garibay. Nike is set to relocate on the Mag Mile.
0: Three news organizations have announced they're filing a joint lawsuit over being denied White House access. The ex-husband of Lindsey Clancy speaks out for the first time since her mistrial. WBBM Business. We have the Dow up 215, the NASDAQ up 398, and the S&P up 69 points. We have some drizzle in Chicagoland. It's going to be a cloudy, chilly day. High of 64 degrees. We're at 60 at O'Hare right now. 59 downtown at 931. 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Campers forced out by flooding in the north central Illinois community of Amboy are waiting to learn when they can return. WBBM's Rachel Pearson with the story.
19: About 200 people evacuated O'Connell's RV park after heavy rain sent water pouring across the grounds. One camper described waking up to someone pounding on the door, then leaving aboard a large military-style vehicle because cars couldn't get through. Kyle Kellen is with Lee County Emergency Management.
20: We are asking for people not to go through the flooded area. The entrance here is completely flooded.
19: Amboy is about 60 miles southwest of Rockford. A temporary shelter had opened up for those evacuees, though many plan to stay with family or friends. Officials report no life-threatening injuries, but say flooded roads remain unsafe for vehicles. Rachel Pearson, News Radio, 105.9 WBBM.
0: Two people are being treated for injuries suffered after being struck by an SUV in downtown Chicago overnight. It happened just before 2 on Wells near Clark. Police say a dark-colored SUV traveling at a high speed slammed into them and then drove away. A 22-year-old woman suffered multiple injuries while a man suffered a broken leg. They were taken to the hospital in good condition. Investigators are working to track down the driver and the SUV. After more than 3 decades, Nike is moving to a new location on the Mag Mile.
21: Nike has occupied the space at 663 North Michigan Avenue since 1992, but now it's heading to a new spot on the Mag Mile a couple blocks down. Cranes reports that Nike signed a lease for an approximately 43,000 square foot two-level space at 540 North Michigan Avenue, which has been vacant since Forever 21 closed in 2018. The deal comes as other brands have been eyeing spots on North Michigan Avenue as the area works to come back from years of declining foot traffic and retailer departures. Carolina Garibay, News Radio 105.9 WBBM.
0: One question that's being asked before President Trump's visit to the UN this week is who will be able to report on him?
22: CNN was scheduled to be the television pool for all the networks. Now it's on the sidelines, credentials cut off along with Politico and MS Now, and maybe others, says President Trump, unless their coverage conforms. Warning of a chilling effect, Professor Marianne Franks at George Washington University School of Law.
23: If you want this kind of access, if you want to remain here in this press pool, then you have to do what I say, and you have to report the way that I want you to report it.
22: Republican leader Steve Scalise telling ABC, we've never had a president more open to the press. Wayne Cabot, ABC News.
0: Escalating hostilities are being reported across the Middle East, with Iranian-backed Houthi rebels widening their attacks on Saudi Arabia, prompting calls to the U.S. Here's ABC's Martha Raddatz.
24: The New York Times reports Saudi Crown Prince Mohammed bin Salman urged the president late last week to launch strikes against the Houthis. According to the Times, Trump told his advisors to prepare for military action against the group, but then the president reportedly reversed course. Citing a senior administration official, the report says most of Trump's closest advisors were skeptical about potential strikes, given the strains facing the U.S. military in the war in Iran.
0: The Tehran Military Central Command vows any new strikes will bring retaliation against U.S. bases in the region. Patrick Clancy lost all three of his children when his ex-wife killed them in their Massachusetts home. He then had online conspiracy theories directed at him. He's spoken with CBS's 60 Minutes, her first public words since Lindsey Clancy's mistrial, ABC's Allison Kosick.
25: Clancy says in the months that followed, he did not want to live.
26: There was a time where I didn't think I would live to see my 35th birthday, and I was completely fine with it.
25: He moved to New York 3 months after the killings. Then came the trial, and his calm on the witness stand fed online theories that he was uncaring, unfaithful, even that he killed the children himself. He says the calm was not what it looked like.
0: Clancy says he's forgiven his former wife. Prosecutors have not yet announced a decision on whether to retry Mrs. Clancy. Home buying is one of the areas impacted by the Fed decision to raise interest rates for the first time in 3 years.
1: Following last month's decision by the Fed to raise a key interest rate a quarter point, the average rate for a 30-year fixed-rate mortgage now stands just below 7%. A decade ago, Bankrate says the same mortgage would have averaged only 3.5%, meaning the same $425,000 home could cost you $500

0: or more a month today versus the cost in 2016. Because the market is shifting, buyers do have more of an upper hand. According to Redfin, 45% of sellers say they're willing to offer concessions to make a sale. That's the highest number in 6 years. Sherry Preston, ABC News.
1: Lots of help behind the scenes today. Editor's desk, Brett Gogol, writer Joe Bartosh, assistant producer Jamil Mayer, traffic producer Lisa Costi, and managing editor Zach Weber. Traffic and weather together.

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4: 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Traffic and weather together on the 8th. Next. First, what's up midday and on the Noon Business Hour? Here's Rob Hart.
5: Well, good morning. Happy Monday. Coming up on the Noon Business Hour, we'll set up the weekend data. We'll tell you how you can prepare for the financial milestones in life, and Nike is leveling up on the Magnificent Mile. Plus, it's Stock Picker Monday. Our expert will have some recommendations. All that and more coming up midday right here on WBBM.
4: Thanks, Rob. 938. Traffic and weather together on the 8s. Here's Brian Peck.
6: Well, you could get through a couple of chapters on your audiobook on I-80 either direction now. Eastbound, you're solid from I-55 to Chicago Street. This emergency road work, it actually began last night at 11 o'clock. It's now just in the left lane, but it's a 6 mile backup, a 55-minute delay. You want to use US 52 or US 6 going eastbound. Westbound, solid US 30 to Chicago Street. Same thing, emergency road work. It's in the left lane, a 6 mile, 45-minute backup going westbound, so you could use US 30 or US 6 might be a little bit better there. Elsewhere on the Eden, still traveling well in both directions. You're 15 minutes in, 15 minutes out. The Kennedy, 33 minutes coming in from O'Hare. A couple of minutes faster in the Express, 23 minutes in from the Eden's Junction, 11 minutes out to Montrose, 20 minutes out to O'Hare. I-190 eastbound, westbound, looking good in both directions. The Eisenhower, 47 minutes in from the Jane Addams, 29 in from Mannheim, 20 minutes it's out to Mannheim. The Stevenson, 46 in from I-355, 37 in from the Tri-State, 21 back out to the Tri-State. The Dan Ryan, 28 minutes in, 15 minutes out, I-57. You're moving at normal speeds. The Bishop Ford inbound looks good. Outbound slow through the work zone, 20 minutes going out to 80-94. DuSable Lakeshore Drive improving. The Tri-State and the tollways all looking pretty good. Route 53 still slow through the work zone. Northwest Indiana, you're in pretty good shape right now. Next traffic coming up at 948, News Radio 105.9 WBBM.
5: WBBM AccuWeather for the balance of today. It'll be mainly cloudy, breezy, and cool. A little drizzle or a few sprinkles here and there. The high 64. Cloudy and breezy tonight. Could be a shower. The low 55. Those clouds will break for a little sun at times tomorrow. A breezy, cool day with a spotty shower, mainly in the morning. High 64. A bit brighter Wednesday with clouds, a few intervals of sun, and a high of 66. Right now, it's 60 degrees in Joliet at O'Hare Midway, 59 at the Lakefront, or high just 64. I'm AccuWeather meteorologist Joe Lundberg.
4: On Wall Street, the Dow up 225, the NASDAQ up 405, and the S&P up 72 points at 941. Some drivers along I-80 near Starved Rock State Park got a reminder yesterday about a three-decade-old murder case.
7: Motorcyclists rode to the area where investigators say Tammy Zawicki disappeared in 1992.

0: 2. The 21-year-old had just left Evanston after dropping her brother off at Northwestern and was driving back to college in Iowa when her Pontiac broke down near Utica. Her body was found more than a week later along an interstate in Missouri. Riders posted signs Sunday about Tammy's case along the route, hoping someone may still have information. Sarah Herrera, News Radio 105.9 WBBM.
1: We have the latest gridiron report coming up next. Things are tense at Hallis Hall, waiting for the results of Caleb Williams' MRI.
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1: 9:45, the latest traffic and weather together on the 8s. Just ahead, slowdowns on I-80, a 6-mile backup in both directions. We'll give you the latest. 9:45, now the Gridiron Report. Here's Josh Liss.
14: Hi, guys. It's good to join you. For a team like the Bears that led the league in fourth quarter rallies last season, it seemed like Caleb Williams was on his way to another signature comeback, trailing the Vikings 6-3.
15: Here comes Williams, tripped up, though.
16: And he's in pain. I was waiting to see him get up, but...
14: Oh, no. It's a hamstring injury for Williams. Fox the call. More tests coming, including an MRI. Head coach Ben Johnson, scheduled to meet reporters virtually around 3 p.m., may have an update. The Bears wind up losing their seventh in a row at home to Minnesota, 9-3. Rain ruled at Soldier Field, where the Bears score on their first drive to tie the game 3-3. Then DeAndre Swift fumbles on the goal line. Down 6-3 to start the third quarter. Cairo Santos had a field goal blocked.
17: Oh, the weather was a major factor of this game. It was a big story of this game. Both defensive coordinators did a great job making it very challenging for the opposing offense.
14: Before going down, Williams was 15 of 26 for 138 yards passing and an interception, sacked three times, had 42 yards rushing. Teammates like D lineman Grady Jarrett were shaken, seeing their top star go down in pain and leave the sideline on a cart.
18: Just show that he's human. I mean, he's Superman, you know, he do his thing, but he is human, and sometimes in this game, it's unpredictable, you know. Obviously, always want the best for him and his health first, and I'm sure that's the plan going forward, and whatever happens is the best for him as a person first is what we're concerned about.
14: Backup quarterback Tyson Bagent winds up 5-9 for 54 yards, no scores, no picks, sacked on the last play to end the game when the Bears had a second left for a potential winning touchdown pass.
17: I called plays for him all preseason, so we'll be fine.
14: Bagent's likely to play against the Eagles next Monday night.
19: I don't think anything will change as far as my week goes other than practice reps going up. Just got to continue to stay focused, continue to stay sharp, and prepare the best that we can going in each week.
14: 1-1 Bears will host the 2-0 Eagles on Monday Night Football next week. Tyreek Stevenson also leaves with a hamstring injury, and is at this moment no official word yet from the Bears on Caleb Williams' hamstring. The White Sox still very much in the race, taking out the Tigers 8-1 with a Chase Meidroff 2-run homer and Sam Antonacci 2-run double. Stick within a game of the first place Guards with 6 to go. They're also 3 games clear for the number 3 AL wild card. Off today and at Kansas City. Tomorrow, the Cubs' Alex Bregman posts a pic of his swollen face, says he'll be back soon. Hit by a rogue foul ball and a Cubs win in Cincy 9-1. They'll host the Marlins tomorrow. Josh Liss, News Radio 105.9 WBBM.
1: 9:48, traffic and weather together on the 8th, sponsored by Plumbers 911. Here's Brian Peck.
20: It is backed up in both directions. I-80 eastbound, solid I-55 to Chicago Street. Emergency road work began at 11 o'clock last night. It's in the left lane. They had all lanes shut down last night, but now just in the left lane, it's enough to cause a 6-mile, 55-minute delay. You want to use US 52 or US 6 going eastbound, westbound, solid US 30 to Chicago Street. And yeah, still emergency road work in the left lane. 6-mile backup, a 45-minute delay here. Use US 30 or even US 6 is probably a better way to go there. On the Edens, you're looking good. 15 minutes in, 15 minutes out. The Kennedy now, 31 minutes O'Hare into downtown, 21 in from the Edens Junction. The same in the Express, 13 minutes out to Montrose, 19 minutes out to O'Hare. I-190 eastbound, westbound looks pretty good. The Eisenhower, 44 minutes in from the Jane Addams, 26 in from Mannheim. Outbound, 17 out to Mannheim, 35 out to I-90. The Stevenson Harlem to the Dan Ryan, your usual spots here heavy. 38 minutes coming in from I-355. 30 minutes in from the Tri-State. Clear sailing outbound I-55 in Will County moving well. The Dan Ryan, 22 minutes in, 15 minutes going back out. I-57 moving well. The Bishop Ford still looks good inbound outbound, 19 minutes out to 80-94. DuSable Lakeshore Drive looking better. The Tri-State and the tollways all in pretty good shape. Route 53 even through the work zone. A little bit slow, but not too bad. Northwest Indiana, you're in good shape. 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They get the job done right the first time. Next traffic 9:58. 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
1: We have some drizzle in Chicagoland. That's going to linger throughout the day. High just 64 degrees. And really gray. Those clouds are going to stay around. Right now we have 60 at O'Hare, 59 downtown. Wall Street, the Dow up 216 points, the NASDAQ up 396, and the S&P is up 70 points at 950.
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1: Construction's begun on a new control tower at the International Airport in Gary.
21: A groundbreaking ceremony for the $18.3 million air traffic control tower was held at the Gary Chicago International Airport on Friday. The 105-foot-tall tower, funded mostly by federal government money, will be double the size of the airport's current tower. The new tower, which will replace the one built in 1972, is expected to be up and running by August of 2028 and will have improved visibility and up-to-date technology, providing controllers with a view of the entire 9,000-foot-long runway, the second longest in the Chicago Chicago area. Jan Coleman, 105.9 WBBM.
1: Potential threats from artificial intelligence is getting more attention. Now, Google says its artificial system hacked into three companies on its own. More from ABC's Jay O'Brien.
0: President Trump has repeatedly called AI alarms a quote-unquote hoax and announced the creation of what he calls an AI force, vowing not to hinder or stifle the industry. President Trump has personally invested in companies tied to the AI boom. The White House has repeatedly denied any conflicts of interest and said that those investments are made by a third party. And with the U.S. locked in competition with China over AI, the issue is expected to take center stage when President Trump meets with Chinese President Xi at a summit here in D.C. in just a few days.
1: Accusations of AI technology theft by China remains a sticking point in the relationship with the U.S. A complex and widening elder fraud investigation involving federal and local law enforcement has nabbed at least nine suspects since March.
3: It starts with a caller from overseas posing as a federal agent, telling potential victims that their bank accounts have been hacked and instructing them to convert their funds into gold and hand it off to a courier.
22: The scammer isn't just after your purse or your car. They're after everything.
3: Stephen Sills is a police detective in Friendswood outside Houston. Despite being told to keep quiet, one victim talked to a social worker.
22: And the social worker convinced our victim to come and report it to the police.
3: Police provided fake gold coins to that would-be victim. Three people were arrested. Jim Ryan, ABC News.
1: Germany's leaders vowing to press ahead with reforms after a historic election defeat.
23: German Chancellor Friedrich Merz sought within minutes of polls closing on Sunday in Mecklenburg-Western Pomerania and Berlin to shore up his position in his center-right Christian Democratic Union Party.
24: Diese Reformen sind das
23: in his speech, he said he plans to stay in office after his party's losses in the two states and again double down on the government's plans for potentially painful reforms to Europe's biggest economy. Merz adds, what has to be done now requires backbone, steadfastness and patience. The big question is whether his CDU party will support him in that and for how long. I'm Charles de Ledesma.
1: 9:53 business news at Bloomberg. Here's Gina Cervetti.
25: Cisco stocks and bonds are kicking off the week on a positive note. The Dow is up 194 points at 51,878. The S&P 500 is up 69 at 7720. And the NASDAQ is up 387 points. That's a gain of almost 1.5%. It sits at 26,909. Hopes for a diplomatic effort to end the war in Iran are driving oil prices lower. That's boosting the mood. Meanwhile, U.S. and Chinese officials offered upbeat assessments of their talks ahead of this week's summit between Presidents Donald Trump and Xi Jinping. Right now, crude oil is down almost 5% at $95.32 a barrel. Newark Liberty International Airport, a hub for United, has a ground stop in effect. The FAA says that will continue until 10:15 Chicagoland time this morning because of an equipment outage at the New York City area airport. Wendy's has posted sales declines for six quarters in a row. Now one of the nation's largest Wendy's franchisees has filed for Chapter 11 bankruptcy protection. Meritage Hospitality operates more than 300 Wendy's locations. With business at 23 and 53 and in the noon business hour, live from Bloomberg, Gina Cervetti, News Radio 105.9 WBBM.
1: Traffic and weather together on the 8s coming up, the latest on the 6-mile backup on I-80.
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1: 9:58, traffic and weather together on the 8s. 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
20: It's just been a nightmare all morning, Cisco. I-80 both directions, 6 mile backup. Eastbound, your solid I-55 to Chicago Street. Emergency road work in the left lane, 6 mile, 55-minute delay. Westbound, solid US 30 to Chicago Street. Emergency road work, left lane down, 6 mile, 45-minute delay. Use US 30, US 6, or US 52, depending on what direction you're going. Next traffic coming up at 10:08, News Radio 105.9 WBBM.
1: We have clouds all day long in Chicagoland. Really gray day with drizzle in the area and chilly, too. A high of just 64 degrees. We'll be basically in the 60s all week long. Right now, 60 at O'Hare, 59 downtown.
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11: This is Nancy Hardy. Police are investigating an attempted arrest by ICE agents in Evanston.
1: A hit-and-run crash in the Loop leaves two people hospitalized. Media organizations barred by President Trump from covering the White House are going to court. ABC News will have the latest details. WBBM Business seeing some green on Wall Street. We have the Dow up 199 points, the NASDAQ up 408, and the S&P up 72 points. A really gray day with some drizzle and chilly temperatures, high of 64 degrees. Right now, 60 at 10 o'clock.
12: From ABC News, I'm Brian Clark. Three news organizations, CNN, MS Now, and Politico, have sued the Trump administration, saying the president's ban on their access to the White House amounts to a blatant violation of the First Amendment. ABC's Karen Travers has more from the White House.
13: The outlets today have filed a lawsuit saying that they're doing this to protect their First Amendment rights and defend the principle that the government does not decide what the press reports or publishes. That lawsuit also says that this ban could, quote, not be a more direct assault on the First Amendment.
12: Because of the ban, the rotating television pool of networks is not covering President Trump's trip to New York City today. He'll meet with Mayor Zoran Mamdani. Tomorrow, he'll address the United Nations General Assembly. The Iran war and Middle East unrest looms over the UN. And now the Iranian-backed Houthi rebels say they have all of Yemen's west coast under their control. That borders a key shipping strait, and ABC's Steve Ganyard, a former Defense and State Department official, says that could have major impacts on global trade.
15: They don't have to do anything. They can say they could put mines in the water. They can say they have drones and anti-ship cruise missiles set up there, and that's going to be enough to scare off the shippers to not go through there.
12: And ABC's Karen Hua says all of this having an impact on American consumers.
0: The cost of the war is showing up at the pump. Regular gas averages $4.48 a gallon, up 17 cents in a week. Diesel set another record Sunday, $6.51.

0: The FAA has stopped departures at two major airports, Newark and Philadelphia, because of equipment outages. That's according to an FAA advisory. The attorney for a man who was shot by ICE agents while making food deliveries in Austin, Texas on Sunday says she does not know where he is or what condition he's in. Federal authorities say that the man was in the country illegally. 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
8: 10:03 on Monday morning, September 21st. Good morning. Thanks for joining us. I'm Rob Hart. 60 degrees right now in Chicago under cloudy skies. Going up to just 64 today. Mainly cloudy, breezy, cool with some spotty drizzle, a few sprinkles. Warm up, actually not quite. We're going to be in the 60s the rest of this week. Plenty of clouds to maybe see the sun here and there. The details in the 5-day forecast coming up at 10:15. We have a 6-mile backup in both directions on I-80. The details and traffic coming up in 5 minutes. 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An investigation is underway after a man was hospitalized following federal immigration agents attempting to arrest him in Evanston over the weekend. The details from Nancy Harding.
9: The man had head injuries when Evanston police officers responded to Howard Street near Dodge at about 9:45 in the morning. Police say witnesses told them ICE agents had attempted to arrest the man. Another officer found agents about a block away who said they were looking for a man wanted on a warrant, and the suspect had refused to give them his ID. When they figured out he was a U.S. citizen, the agents released him and left because they thought they might be attacked by protesters. Evanston police are investigating the incident. Nancy Hardy, News Radio 105.9 WBBM.
8: Chicago mayoral candidate Susana Mendoza says she'll take a second look at the city's so-called sanctuary policies. If she's elected, the state controller and former city clerk and state lawmaker tells us it's important for Chicago's ordinances to protect people she calls hardworking immigrants, but that the city's welcoming laws limiting cooperation with immigration authorities are also shielding criminal immigrants.
10: They're just working hard and contributing to our economy and making our city and state work better. I'm going to have their back. But I'm also not going to defend, the guy who shot Sheridan Gorman. He needs to go to jail and be held to the fullest extent of the law. I have zero sympathy or empathy for that guy.
8: Prosecutors have charged a Venezuelan national in Sheridan Gorman's shooting death back in March. Mendoza is facing more than a dozen other candidates in February's citywide election. A hit-and-run in the Loop early this morning left two people hospitalized.
11: Chicago police say the hit-and-run happened shortly before 2 a.m. near I.W. Wells Drive and Clark Street. Two pedestrians were crossing the street when a dark-colored SUV that was speeding slammed into them before driving off. A 22-year-old woman and a man were taken to Northwestern Memorial Hospital with injuries. They're expected to be okay. No one is in custody. Police are investigating. Carolina Garibe, News Radio 105.9 WBBM.
8: The nation's top transportation safety investigator is in Chicago this morning to talk about the area's commuter and freight rail networks and how to make both safer.
12: We're overlooking the Great Hall at Union Station, where National Transportation Safety Board Chair Jennifer Homendy is set to talk to reporters this hour about improving safety for the people who work

0: for Amtrak, Metra, and other rail operators. The agency says more than 3,000 rail workers were injured on the job last year. A little more than 2 months ago, the conductor of a Norfolk Southern freight train was hit and killed by another train in a rail yard in Whiting. Chicago's long been at the crossroads of the nation's rail network, dating back to the heyday of mail order retailers, including Sears and Montgomery Ward's. For now, we're in the West Loop. 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
1: Governor Pritzker is on the attack against President Trump's agenda as the president prepares to attend a golf tournament in the Chicago area.
2: Trump is honorary chairman of this week's President's Cup at West Suburban Medina Country Club and has said he plans to attend. But on ABC's This Week, Pritzker accused Trump of profiting from the presidency.
3: Donald Trump took us into a war that's now got price of gas at $5, price of diesel at $6, and it seems to be going north of that. Groceries, everything you want to buy, an automobile, because of tariffs and the trade wars that he's taken us into. That is what Republicans have allowed to happen.
2: Pritzker says Democrats should make corruption part of their midterm message alongside affordability and regulation of artificial intelligence. Sarah Herrera, News Radio 105.9 WBBM.
1: 11 people were taken to the hospital, 10 of them correctional officers, after a fire at the Cook County Jail yesterday afternoon.
4: The sheriff's office says a small mattress fire broke out inside a cell in the residential treatment unit around 3 p.m. Deputies quickly put it out, but smoke forced the evacuation of everyone housed on the fifth floor. The deputies were in stable condition with smoke inhalation. The man in custody was checked as a precaution. Everyone else returned to their living units after the smoke cleared. The cause of that fire is still under investigation. Rachel Pearson, News Radio, 105.9 WBBM.
1: 10:08, traffic and weather together on the 8s. Good morning, Lisa Costi.
5: Good morning, Rob. I-80 is still the big story this morning. Eastbound, you're solid from I-55 to Chicago Street. Westbound from US 30 to Chicago Street. That's emergency road work happening in the left lane both directions. You're looking at about a 6-mile backup and about a 50-minute delay. So avoid that at all costs if you can. On your eastbound side, take US 52 or US 6. Westbound US 30 or US 6 will do the trick as well. No problems on the Edens. The Kennedy now 26 minutes in from O'Hare to the Jane Byrne interchange, 15 from the junction. Outbound's a 19-minute trip. The Eisenhower coping with midday road work. Inbound from 25th to Costner, it's 43 minutes in from the Jane Addams. 35 heading back out. Your delays from Austin to Des Plaines. The Stevenson, slow from Harlem to Kedzie, 31 minutes in from I-355 to DeSable Lakeshore Drive. Outbound, no problems at all. I-55 in Will County looking good. The Dan Ryan inbound, you're heavy from 79th to 71st. We've got a crash there in the center lane. And then you're heavy from 47th to Roosevelt. It's 22 minutes in. Outbound delays from 59th to 67th. Just 14 minutes to get shed at the Bishop Ford split. I-57, 15 minutes in both directions. The Bishop Ford inbound, slow from the Steel Bridge to 130th. It's 15 minutes in. Outbound doing just fine. No delays on Route 394, DeSable Lakeshore Drive moving well. The Tri-State northbound, slow from Cermak to the Eisenhower. The rest of your tollways to Jane Addams, the Reagan, the Veterans, no problems for you. Route 53 northbound, slow from the Jane Addams to pass Northwest Highway, southbound from Northwest Highway to Kirchhoff. From the Metro Traffic Center, your next traffic at 10:18 on News Radio 105.9 WBBM.
1: AccuWeather forecast for the rest of today. Mainly cloudy, breezy, cool, spotty drizzle and a few sprinkles, a high of 64. Tonight, cloudy and breezy with a stray shower, a low of 55. Tomorrow, breezy, cool with clouds and breaks of sunshine. Could see a spotty shower, especially early in the morning, and a high of 64. Right now, we have 60 at O'Hare, cloudy skies, 59 at the lakefront, Naperville, cloudy, 60 degrees. And in Wheaton, cloudy 61. Markets are higher. The Dow is up 212 points, NASDAQ up 1.6% or 421 points, and the S&P 500 is up 75. It's 1010.
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1: It's 10:11. Chicago police are investigating a pair of crash and grab burglaries that took place yesterday morning.
2: The first happened shortly before 4 a.m. when a dark-colored SUV crashed into a business near Chicago and Western on the northwest side. The suspects fled in another dark-colored SUV. The second burglary occurred at 5:15 at a gas station near 67th and Jeffrey, with the suspects again using one SUV to crash into the business and another to get away. Police have not said if the two crimes are related. Haley Hansen, News Radio 105.9 WBBM.
1: There's a new poll that may provide state lawmakers an opening for stronger regulations on artificial intelligence and data centers.
3: Whether Republican or Democrat, members of both parties favor more restrictions on AI and data centers, according to a new poll from the Energy Policy Institute at the University of Chicago and the AP NORC Center for Public Affairs Research. There's growing skepticism about AI and the ongoing data center buildup. The percentage of Americans who believe AI will do more to hurt than help the environment is up to 47%. That's compared to just 33% who said that in 2025. 62% of Americans want to limit construction on new data centers. Jan Coleman, 105.9 WBBM.
1: Some driving headaches in the northwest suburbs where Palatine Road was shut down after concrete barriers on the Route 53 overpass dislodged and fell onto Palatine Road. Police say they got a call about the concrete around 5:30 last evening. Drivers are asked to avoid the area as repairs are made. That repair work began last night. It lasted several hours. A fall-like five-day forecast from AccuWeather next. It's 10:13.
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1: 10:15, the five-day forecast from AccuWeather, sponsored by Four Seasons Heating, Air Conditioning, Plumbing, Sewer, and Electric. And here's meteorologist Joe Lundberg.
13: WBBM AccuWeather. For the rest of today, plenty of clouds, breezy and cool, nothing more than spotty drizzle or a few sprinkles, high 64. Cloudy and breezy tonight with a chance of a shower, though 55. Clouds will break at times for some sun tomorrow, breezy and cool, a stray shower mainly in the morning, high 64. Remaining breezy and cool Wednesday with clouds and a few intervals of sun, the high 66. Thursday, clouds, some sun, a cool breeze, high 68. On Friday, intervals of clouds and sunshine, the high 68.

0: Thank you, weather meteorologist Joe Lundberg.
1: 60 right now at O'Hare under cloudy skies. 59 at the lakefront, Glenview. Cloudy 61. WBBM News Time 10:16. 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
2: Hi, Rob. Good morning, all. Even the 85 Bears needed a backup quarterback to pitch in on their way to the team's only Super Bowl victory. It's a long time ago, but he wound up with a verse in the Super Bowl shuffle. They say Jimbo's our man. If Jimmy can't do it, I sure can. This is Steve, and it's no wonder I run like lightning, pass like thunder. It was Steve Fuller, who went 4-1 filling in for injured starter Jim McMahon in 85. So what rhymes with Bajent?
3: I don't think anything will change as far as my week goes other than practice reps going up. Just got to continue to stay focused, continue to stay sharp, and prepare the best that we can going in each week.
2: And the backup quarterback, Bajent, had 1 second left on the clock against Minnesota with a shot at a winning touchdown pass, but gets sacked to end the game. A rain-soaked loss at home to Minnesota 9-3. Bajent will keep the job as long as Caleb Williams is out with a hamstring injury, tumbling in pain during a fourth-quarter scramble.
4: Just show that he's human. I mean, he's Superman. You know, he do his thing, but he is human, and sometimes in this game, it's unpredictable, you know. Obviously, always want the best for him and his health first, and I'm sure that's the plan going forward, and whatever happens is the best for him as a person first is what we're concerned about.
2: Grady Jarrett, D-lineman, and the rest of the Bears holding their breath, waiting on test results on Williams' hamstring. They're already about a 3.5-point underdog in next Monday night's game with the 2-0 Eagles. Giants-Rams in L.A. tonight. Game delayed by 3 hours 50 minutes by rain. 5 White Sox pitchers. Davis Martin tag-teaming with Luis Castillo with a few in between hold the Tigers to just 1 run and an 8-1 victory. The Sox stay within a game of the Guards. A 3-game lead for the number 3 AL wildcard with 6 to go. They're off and host the Royals. I'm sorry, in Kansas City tomorrow is where you'll find the Sox. The Cubs come home to host the Marlins after rocking the Reds 9-1, but Alex Bregman's day-to-day with a swollen face hit by a teammate's foul ball. Josh List, News Radio 105.9 WBBM.
1: 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And here's Lisa Costi.
5: We've got a crash on DeSable Lakeshore Drive, a southbound. You are solid from the Oak Street curve. The crash blocking a lane. And then northbound, you're solid from Navy Pier to the Oak Street curve. Of course, everybody wants to take a look-see and see what happened there. Thank you to tipsters like Tom on the WBBM Mercedes-Benz of Hoffman Estates traffic tip line at 855-780 Road. The Eden snow problems, the Kennedy inbound slow from Camfield to Nagel and Diversity to the Hubbard Street Tunnel. You get a nice look at the Wintrust Mural near North Avenue. 26 minutes in from O'Hare, 19 going back out. The I-190 O'Hare extension doing okay. The Eisenhower inbound heavy spots from 25th to Costner. That's midday road work slowing you down. 43 minutes in from the Jane Addams, 35 heading back out. The Stevenson inbound slow from Harlem to Kedzie. It's 31 minutes in from I-355 to DeSable Lakeshore Drive. No delays on your outbound side. Better news on the Dan Ryan inbound. You're still slow from 79th to 71st, but that earlier crash that was blocking a lane has been moved to the shoulder. And then you're slow 47th to Roosevelt. It's 20 minutes in from the Bishop Ford merge. Outbound on the Ryan, just a 14-minute ride. No delays on I-57. The Bishop Ford inbound's a 15-minute trip. Outbound, just 13, wide open. On the Tri-State northbound, you're slow from Cermak to the Eisenhower. No delays on the Jane Addams, the Reagan, the Veterans. The big story of the morning, of course, is that emergency road work on I-80 in both directions. It's in the left lane. So eastbound, you're solid from I-55 to Chicago Street. That 6 mile back up there, take US 52 or US 6 instead. Westbound, you're solid from US 30 to Chicago Street. Again, you can take US 30 or US 6 as an alternate. 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
1: AccuWeather forecast for the rest of today. Mainly cloudy, breezy, and cool with spotty drizzle, a few sprinkles, a high of 64. And then tonight, cloudy, breezy, a stray shower, a low of 55. Tomorrow, breezy and cool with clouds and breaks of sunshine, a spotty shower, especially early on in the day, and a high of 64. Right now, we have 60 at O'Hare under cloudy skies, 59 at the lakefront, 61 in Lake Forest, and in Glenview, cloudy sky 61. Markets are higher. The Dow is up 256 points, NASDAQ up 432, or 1.6%, the S&P 500 up 1%, or 80 points. It's 10:20. And our top story this hour, charges have been filed after a hit-and-run crash in far west suburban Yorkville that left one person dead and another injured. We'll have much more on this story coming up at 10:31. This weekend's rainy weather did nothing to keep people away from Douglas Park on the west side for the Riot Fest Music Festival. Promoters delayed the start of yesterday's shows to wait for the rain to pass, but fans remained lined up on Ogden Avenue to get their preferred spots near the stage. This fan told WBBM's Jeff Buckles that she was even prepared to sacrifice a pair of prize shoes for the cause.
6: They're the knee-high buckle Converse from Journeys. They're just a staple in the emo clothing attire.
7: Are your feet dry?
6: Oh, no. Not at all.
7: And that's okay?
6: That's okay for me, because at least I'm getting to see my favorite band.
1: Most fans were relying on plastic emergency-type ponchos and old shoes to protect them from the elements yesterday. Pinball lovers have a new place that they can play a lot for very little. A new location, it's a hybrid arcade and museum. It opened inside Block 37 and allows unlimited play for $20, called Flip. It opened over the summer, allowing people to play their way through a century of pinball games. The collection features machines that are made in the early 30s to today's more modern machines. Admission into the arcade slash museum is $20 for adults and $10 for kids. The markets are higher this morning. The details and business news from Bloomberg coming up in 60 seconds. It's 10:22.
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11: Lights, camera, merger. Paramount Skydance reaching a settlement with states suing to block its acquisition of Warner Brothers Discovery. This clears the way for one of the largest mergers in Hollywood history. The settlement includes terms such as an independent editorial board for CBS and CNN, and a financial penalty if the company fails to distribute 30 films per year in theaters. The shares of Warner Brothers Discovery, among the most actively traded right now, they are rallying 10%. The stocks and bonds starting the week with a rally as oil prices retreat. U.S. and Chinese officials offering some upbeat assessments of their talks on artificial intelligence and trade before this week's summit between Donald Trump and Xi Jinping. And tens of thousands of workers at Volkswagen and other German car makers protesting against factory closings. VW slashed its profit forecast on Friday. Right now, the S&P 500 79 points higher. That's up 1%, 7730 on the index. The Dow Jones Industrial Average up 241 points, up just about 0.5%. The Nasdaq Composite Index up 422. That's rallying 1.6%. With business at 23 and 53. And in the noon business hour, live from the Bloomberg Newsroom, John Tucker, News Radio 105.9 WBBM.
1: The latest on that big backup on I-80 in traffic and weather together coming up next. It's 10:25.
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6: On I-80, eastbound, you're still solid from I-55 to Chicago Street. At westbound, solid from US 30 to Chicago Street. That's emergency road work happening in the left lane in both directions. So eastbound, in order to avoid that 6 mile backup, try US 52 or US 6 instead. Out on the westbound side, you can use US 30. US 6 will work as well. We've got no problems on the evens. The Kennedy inbound now just 21 minutes in from O'Hare. 13 from the junction. Outbound's a 23-minute ride. The Eisenhower now heavy from First to Independence. 39 minutes in from the Jane Addams. 21 from Mannheim. Outbound doing great. Just 31 minutes out to the Jane Addams. The Stevenson, 30 minutes in from I-355 to DeSamba Lakeshore Drive. Outbound, you're clear. No problems on I-55 in Will County. The Dan Ryan now slow from 83rd to the Skyway and then 47 to Roosevelt, making it 19 minutes in for you. Outbound slow from 59 to 67th. That's 14 minutes to the Bishop Ford split. No problems on I-57. The Bishop Ford traveling well. No delays on Route 394. DeSamba Lakeshore Drive, however, southbound, you're solid from North Ave to the Oak Street curve. We've got a crash there blocking a lane and a gaper delay on your northbound end from Navy Pier to Oak Street, just packed in. Your next traffic at 10:38 on News Radio 105.9 WBBM.
5: Back here with the forecast for the rest of today. Mainly cloudy, breezy, and cool with spotty drizzle and a few sprinkles and a high of 64. Tonight, cloudy and breezy with a stray shower and a low of 55. Tomorrow, breezy, cool with clouds and breaks of sunshine, a spotty shower, especially early. Tomorrow's high, 64. 60 right now at O'Hare under cloudy skies. It's 10:30.
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8: This is Nancy Hardy. A man is dead after a hit and run in Yorkville, and police have the suspect in custody.
9: This is Rachel Pearson. A warning for women in Lincoln Park after a string of armed robberies.
5: Demonstrators gather in Chicago and in Austin, Texas to protest the actions of ICE agents. President Trump banned several news organizations from the White House, saying he doesn't like their coverage of him. Business, the markets are higher. The Dow up 200. 206 points. NASDAQ up 429 or 1.6%. The S&P 500 up 1% or 79 points. We have 60 degrees right now in Chicago under cloudy skies. It's 10:31, topping our news at the half hour. Charges could be filed against a driver after a deadly hit and run yesterday in the far west suburban community of Yorkville. Nancy Hardy reports more details are expected today.
8: Police say a 23-year-old man died at the hospital after he and another man walking in the parking lot of Yorkville Marketplace near Veterans Parkway and Bridge Street were hit by a car that then took off. It was about 5:15 in the evening, and police say the other man suffered non-life-threatening injuries. Police found the vehicle and driver a short time later in Oswego. Nancy Hardy, News Radio 105.9 WBBM.
5: Women walking alone in Lincoln Park are being targeted for their jewelry.
9: Chicago police are warning about three armed robberies in the neighborhood since Thursday. In each case, two men approach a woman on the street, pull a handgun, and demand her rings and jewelry. One robbery happened Thursday afternoon in the 300 block of West Webster. Two more followed Sunday afternoon on North Halsted and West Larrabee. Detectives are asking anyone with information to come forward. 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
5: Federal officers used pepper spray against protesters Saturday during a clash outside of the Broadview Immigration and Customs Enforcement facility. Demonstrators had blocked the building's driveway as officers attempted to enter and leave. Robert Held, an attorney with the Chicago Council of Lawyers, who says he was there, criticizes the officers' response. He says his group is calling on the Department of Homeland Security and ICE to make changes.
10: Review and revise its procedures and protocol to ensure that First Amendment rights are respected and the violence that we've seen throughout the country is curtailed and terminated.
5: He says the clash included dozens of protesters and federal officers, ending in people going to the hospital. Lawmakers at the local, state, and even federal level are demanding answers after a shooting by federal immigration forces in Austin, Texas. Here's ABC's Hannah Batah.
11: Law enforcement sources tell ABC News it was a targeted operation, and the man is a Venezuelan national here illegally with a final order of removal. His attorney says he is a DoorDash driver who was mid-delivery and was moved from the hospital into ICE custody without anyone telling his wife.
5: Austin Mayor Kirk Watson says he wants what he calls a clear third-party eyes in the investigation. President Trump set to meet with Ukraine's leader.
12: Tomorrow, the president sits down with Ukraine's President Zelensky, who says he sees diplomatic momentum. That meeting comes after Ukraine hit Moscow with more than 1,000 drones on Sunday, the largest attack ever on the Russian capital. And on Wednesday, China's Xi Jinping arrives for a state visit, his first to Washington in a decade. Trade, artificial intelligence, and China's ties to Iran are all expected to be on the table.
5: The State Department is advising Americans currently in the Middle East to exercise heightened vigilance and be aware of potential flight cancellations, airspace closures, and travel disruptions. ABC's Lionel Moyes has the latest on the war.
13: The Iran war deepened to its seventh month with Americans continuing to pay for soaring fuel prices. President Trump claiming in a phone interview with Fox News he is in deciding mode on new action as Iran's parliament speaker vows the Strait of Hormuz will not reopen until conditions they've conveyed are met.
5: Iran also says any new U.S. military strikes will trigger retaliation against American military bases in the region. Google reports its artificial intelligence model Gemini hacked into three other companies on its own during a check of its cybersecurity capabilities. Gemini says the AI bot found public information online and guest credentials to access websites it thought were part of the test. It says the affected companies have been informed about the breaches, which happened in May. Google adds it's believed to be the first ever known case of Gemini carrying out such an autonomous act. November 3rd is more than just election day. It's decision day for your neighborhood. From the people who represent us to the taxes you pay, your vote dictates what comes next. Get the facts and the analysis you need with Election Central at WBBMNewsRadio.com. It's 10:36. We'll check traffic, weather, and low gas prices coming up next.
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1: 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And here's Lisa Costi.
2: On the Bishop Ford, we're getting reports of a stall as you approach the Steel Bridge on your inbound side in the left lane. Thank you to tipsters like Jeff on the WBBM Mercedes-Benz of Hoffman Estates traffic tip line at 855-780 Road. No delays on your outbound side. Better news on DeSable Lakeshore Drive. Still slow southbound approaching the Oak Street curve, but that earlier crash that was blocking the lane has been cleared out of the way. Northbound still heavy with that earlier gaper delay at Navy Pier to Chicago Avenue. Delays on I-80 due to emergency road work. It's in the left lane in both directions. Eastbound, you're solid from I-55 to Chicago Street. You're looking at about a six-mile backup. Take US 52 or US 6 and just avoid that whole mess. Westbound, you're solid from US 30 to Chicago Street. Again, about a six-mile backup. US 6 or US 30 will do the trick for you. You'll be much happier there, I can guarantee it. No delays on the Edens, the Kennedy inbound slow from Canfield to Harlem, and Armitage to the Hubbard Street Tunnel. 21 minutes in, 23 minutes on your outbound side. The Eisenhower now 39 in from the Jane Addams to downtown. No delays going back out. The Stevenson inbound tight from Harlem to Central. We had a crash there in the left lane, but that's been cleared out of the way. And then delays from Cicero to the Ryan. 31 minutes in from I-355. No problems on your outbound side. The Dan Ryan now slow from 83rd to the Skyway and then 47th to Roosevelt. You're looking at 19 minutes in for you. Outbound just slow from 59th to 67th. It's 14 minutes out to the split. No problems for you on I-57. Your next traffic at 1048 on News Radio 105.9 WBBM.
3: WBBM AccuWeather, mainly cloudy, breezy, and cool for the rest of our Monday with a few sprinkles or spotty drizzle around the area, the high 64. Remaining cloudy and breezy tonight with a stray shower, though 55. Clouds will break at times for some sun tomorrow, breezy, cool. Nothing more than a shower in the area, mainly early, the high 64. Breezy and cool Wednesday with clouds and some sun at times, high 66. I'm AccuWeather meteorologist Joe Lundberg.
1: Right now in Chicago, we have 60 at O'Hare under cloudy skies, 59 at the lakefront, 61 in Waukegan, and in Naperville, cloudy sky, 60 degrees. Markets are higher. The Dow is up 232 points. The NASDAQ is up 452, or 1.7%. The S&P 500 is up 1.1%, or 85 points. Coming up on the noon business hour, we'll set up the week ahead in data. We'll tell you how you can prepare for the financial milestones in life, from retirement to having a baby to getting married and all major points in between. Nike leveling up on the Magnificent Mile, and it's Stock Picker Monday. Our expert will have some recommendations. All that and more coming up on the Noon Business Hour right here on WBBM, where it's 1040. Patrick Clancy speaking out for the first time since his ex-wife's mistrial on charges that she killed her kids.
4: In the months that followed the death of his three children at the hands of his former wife, Patrick Clancy tells 60 Minutes he contemplated suicide.
5: I didn't think I would live to see my 35th birthday, and I was completely fine with it.
4: He says he forgives Lindsay, who was charged with three counts of murder, she says, while suffering from postpartum psychosis.
5: I believe that it was her mental illness that caused that.
4: Patrick Clancy has since remarried and says he'll tell his future children about their brothers and sister. Sherry Preston, ABC News.
1: A hunter is under arrest, accused of shooting a woman in Delaware who he allegedly mistook for a deer. 74-year-old Walter Moorhead is charged with felony manslaughter and related crimes after allegedly shooting the woman while he was hunting in a field on Friday night. The preliminary investigation reveals the victim was walking with a man and two children while Moorhead was hunting deer from a ground blind. The woman killed has been identified as 39-year-old Santos Maria Soto of Georgetown, Delaware. We'll check the top trending stories coming up next. It's 1042.
6: This November 3rd, the midterm election is more than politics. 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Pritzker takes on Bailey for governor, and Stratton takes on Tracy in the Senate. 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
25: Golden retrievers tend to be friendly dogs, but one in Southern California appears to be too friendly. A bit. 4-year-old Nash had been left alone as his family was on vacation and was excited when a visitor entered the home. The problem is that visitor was breaking in. The family saw the whole thing on camera. As Nash brought the intruder toy after toy, they called police, who showed up to check things out. A man named John Klein was arrested while Nash got some head scratches from the responding officers. WBBM News Time, 10:46. It's time for sports, and here's Josh List.
26: The answer is we don't know yet. No update yet out of Hallis Hall regarding star quarterback Caleb Williams' injury status. Head coach Ben Johnson scheduled to meet the press virtually a little later this afternoon. Williams left on a Cartwright hamstring injury mid-fourth quarter and again is undergoing more tests. It's likely that Williams sits out next Monday night when the Bears take on the Eagles. They just lost to the Vikings 9-3 in rainy, wet Soldier Field. Held to 3 points after scoring 59 the week before.
27: When you're facing a good opponent like this, conditions were the way that they were.
12: you know, points were going to be few and far between when it's like that. And so you kind of feel that in the first half. And sure enough, it came down to the very end there.
26: When Tyson Bagent was sacked, the backup quarterback, on the final play to end the game, the Bears had 1 second left for a potential winning touchdown toss. Up in the air, Caleb Williams, nothing yet from the team on his injury status. They've got the Eagles in town a week from tonight. This evening, it's the Giants and Rams in L.A. The home team's about a 7-point favorite. The White Sox slay the Tigers 8-1 to stay within a game of the Guards. And 3 games clear for the number 3 AL wild card. The Sox seem postseason bound, either as division champs or a wild card. With 6 games to go, they're off. And at Kansas City tomorrow, final road series of the season. 3 games in KC before the Sox return home to face Colorado in their last 3 regular season games. David Peterson backs it up with 6 innings of 1-run ball, while Pete Crow Armstrong homers for the 45th time and steals base 38 in a 9-1 Cubs win over the Reds. But Alex Bregman's face is swollen after getting hit by a teammate's foul ball. He posted a pic again this morning saying he'll be back soon. The Cubs are off host the Marlins tomorrow. The number 1 NL wild card, a tiebreaker ahead of the Padres, 1 up on Philly with 6 games to go. The Blackhawks have the Wild on home ice in the exhibition in an exhibition game at the UC this evening. 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
25: 1048, traffic and weather together on the 8th, sponsored by Plumbers 911. And here's Lisa Costi.
13: Still dealing with that emergency road work on I-80. Eastbound solid from I-55 to Chicago Street. You're looking at a 40-minute backup there. So it's in the left lane. Use US 52 or US 6, a better option for you. We've got options for you on the westbound side, too, because you're solid from US 30 to Chicago Street with that road work in the left lane. US 30 or US 6 will be much better for you. On the Edens, no problems for you. The Kennedy inbound now, slow from Campbell to Harlem and Armitage to the Hubbard Street Tunnel. 21 minutes in, 23 heading back out. Your express lane's inbound moving the same as the locals. No problems on the I-190 O'Hare extension. The Eisenhower inbound heavy from First to Independence. It's 39 minutes in from the Jane Addams, 21 from Mannheim. Outbound, just 31 minutes to the Jane Addams. Enjoy that while it lasts. The Stevenson now slow from Harlan to the Ryan and Spots. 29 minutes in from I-355. Outbound, just a 25-minute trip to the Veterans Tollway. No problems on I-55 in Will County. The Dan Ryan delays from 83rd to the Skyway and then 47th to Roosevelt. 19 minutes in for you. Outbound slow spots from 59th to 67th. It's 14 minutes out to the split. No problems on I-57. The Bishop Ford also traveling well. Route 394, no delays. DeSable Lakeshore Drive northbound, you are heavy from Navy Pier to Chicago Avenue. Southbound slow approaching the Oak Street curve. We're looking at your tri-stage. Jane Addams, the Reagan, the Veterans all doing okay for you. 8094, westbound's clear. Eastbound, you're a little slow before Indianapolis Boulevard to Kennedy Avenue. 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
25: AccuWeather forecast for the rest of today, mainly cloudy, breezy, and cool with spotty drizzle and a few sprinkles. High of 64, then tonight cloudy and breezy with a stray shower, a low of 55. Tomorrow, breezy and cool with clouds and breaks of sunshine, a spotty shower, especially early on tomorrow, and a high of 64. Right now, we have 61 at O'Hare under cloudy skies, east wind 13 miles an hour, gusting to 23, 59 at Midway with light rain, 60 at the lakefront, and in Glenview, cloudy sky, 61 degrees. Markets are higher. The Dow is up 260 points. The NASDAQ is up nearly 1.75% or 465 points. S&P 500 up over 1% or 88 points. 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
25: 10:53 business news. The markets are higher. The Dow is up 266 points. The NASDAQ is up 1.8%. 469 points. The S&P 500 is up close to 1.2% or 88 points. Now from Bloomberg, here's John Tucker.
27: And word this morning that Paramount Skydance has reached a settlement with California and other states suing to block its proposed acquisition of Warner Brothers Discovery. The settlement paving the way for one of the biggest mergers in Hollywood history. The terms include a financial penalty if the company fails to make good on a promise to distribute 30 films per year in theaters. U.S. diesel prices topping $6.50 a gallon for the first time, according to AAA, extending the war-driven rally. The pace of increases has ramped up in September, gaining more than 87 cents so far this month, with prices rising almost every day. The head of Converse promises to review internal processes. This follows a recent advertisement that was widely criticized as evoking the Ku Klux Klan and lynching. CEO Aaron Kane said in a memo to employees he's taking a hard look at the company's internal review process. The backlash heightens pressure on the struggling brand that's owned by Nike. With business at 23 and 53 and in the noon business hour, from the Bloomberg Newsroom, John Tucker, News Radio, 105.9 WBBM.
25: It's 10:55. A leading sports apparel and shoe seller is leaving its longtime home on North Michigan Avenue for a new location on Chicago's Mag Mile.
28: Nike has signed a lease for a prominent, long-vacant corner spot on the Mag Mile. Cranes reports that the athletic apparel giant's new space will be at 540 North Michigan Avenue. The 43,000 square foot, two-level space was vacated by Forever 21 in 2018. The move means Nike will leave its current five-story space at 663 North Michigan Avenue that the brand has occupied since 1992. Carolina Garibe, News Radio 105.9 WBBM.
25: Comedian Carrot Top hospitalized and recovering after a suspected suicide attempt over the weekend. The celebrity site TMZ reports the publicist for the entertainer says the 61-year-old, whose given name is Scott Thompson, is breathing on his own and receiving support from family. The rep tells TMZ that Thompson remains under close medical care. They add, in addition, the comedian is now joking around with hospital staff and taking the time to read many messages from fans that have been shared with him. It's 10:56, traffic and weather together coming up.
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25: 10:58, traffic and weather together on the 8s, and here's Lisa Costi.
13: We've been talking about it all morning, and it's still going on, wreaking a little havoc on I-80. Emergency road work happening in the left lane in both directions, so eastbound you are solid from I-55 to Chicago Street. You're talking about a 6-mile backup in both directions, so your better option if you're heading eastbound, use US 52 or US 6. Westbound, you're solid from US 30 to Chicago Street, so your options there, take US 30 or US 6. Much better alternate route for you than sitting in all that mess. No problems on the Edens to Kennedy inbound. You're slow from Campbell to Harlem and then Armitage to the Hubbard Street Tunnel. 21 minutes in from O'Hare. Outbound delays from Lake Street to Armitage and then Central to Nagel. 23 minutes out to O'Hare. Your express lanes inbound moving the same as the locals. The Eisenhower inbound heavy spots from First to Independence. It's 39 minutes in, 31 on your outbound side. Your next traffic is at 11:08 on News Radio 105.9 WBBM.
25: 61 degrees right now in Chicago under cloudy skies, going up to 64. It's 10:59.
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7: This is Nancy Hardy. The debate over whether Chicago cops have misconduct claims against them heard in public or private heads to the state Supreme Court.
25: Cleanup begins in Douglas Park after a wet and muddy riot fest. Plus, gas prices continue to remain high as the war with Iran drags on. More ahead from ABC News. Sports, Cubs and White Sox both have the day off. Bears begin to pick up the pieces from yesterday's loss to the Vikings. Business, the markets are higher. The Dow up 233 points. NASDAQ up 457. The S&P 500 up 86. 61 degrees right now under cloudy skies, going up to 64. ABC News is next. It's 11 o'clock.
8: From ABC News, I'm Michelle Branson. The global impacts due to the U.S. war with Iran and the blockade in the Strait of Hormuz driving oil prices up. Gas Buddy says one out of every 10 stations in the U.S. now selling diesel for more than $7 a gallon. Here's ABC's Elizabeth Schulze.
9: Gas prices are closing in on the high that they hit this spring. The national average this morning, $4.43 a gallon. That's up $1.49 since the Iran war began. And the all-time high was $5 that we saw back in 2022. But diesel is at an all-time record, $6.49.
8: The widening Middle East conflict will also be at the top of the agenda as world leaders gather for the United Nations General Assembly this week. President Trump signaling he would be willing to meet with Iran's president in New York City. ABC's Shannon Kingston has more.
16: State Department officials say that they had to put out this warning. It was important because areas that have been relatively unscathed before by the conflict in Iran could soon see pretty massive disruptions to commercial travels if the scenario doesn't improve soon.
8: Three major news outlets taking legal action after President Trump banned them from the White House.
29: The president this morning was doubling down on his position on this. He wrote in a social media post that this is not an assault on the free press, as he puts it, but, quote, an assault on the fake news, similar to what he had said on Friday when he insisted that these outlets needed to be banned from the White House because of their content. He said that their reports were too negative, and if they psychologist were more positive, then he would reconsider this.
10: ABC's Karen Travers. A ground stop issued for most departures at Philadelphia and Newark airports today due to a radio frequency issue at the Regional Air Traffic Control Center. In Texas, a DoorDash driver is in federal custody after being shot by ICE personnel in Austin this Sunday during an immigration operation. You're listening to ABC News.
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25: Hey, it's 11:03 on Monday morning, September 21st. Good morning. Thanks for joining us. I'm Rob Hart. 63 degrees right now at O'Hare under cloudy skies. Topping out at 64 today, mainly cloudy, breezy, and cool with spotty drizzle and a few sprinkles. A beach hazard statement for rough surf and dangerous rip currents on Lake Michigan through Wednesday. The details in the five-day forecast coming up at 11:15. That bad backup still causing problems for drivers on both directions of I-80, the details in traffic and weather together coming up in just 5 minutes. Our top local story on News Radio WBBM. After years of debate and challenges, the Illinois Supreme Court will hear arguments on Thursday about whether Chicago police misconduct allegations should be decided outside of the public eye. The details from WBBM's Nancy Hardy.
7: More than 2 years ago, city attorneys challenged part of the police contract that allowed a third-party arbitrator to hear serious misconduct allegations against officers instead of the Chicago Police Board. The Tribune reports a circuit court judge agreed, but ruled the proceedings must be public. The police union appealed, and the appellate court agreed with the lower court, but found officers can still be paid as their cases move forward. Last month, Police Board President Kyle Cooper argued they should hear the cases because members are Chicago residents with a personal stake in the department's integrity, and he said setting up an arbitration process will take a while, leaving 27 serious cases on hold. Nancy Hardy, News Radio 105.9 WBBM.
25: The music is over and now the cleanup begins after the annual three-day Riot Fest Music Festival on the Southwest Side.
18: One day after Riot Fest, we're seeing the porta potties being hauled away from Douglas Park near 15th in California, but the rest of the cleanup will take a while. Sunday saw rain falling all day long, turning Riot Fest into an absolute sea of mud. Riot Fest Corporation is under contractual obligation to clean up the park after the annual three-day festival, and Riot Fest must also make improvements to Douglas Park. A lot of work ahead, again, as it's all just completely muddy here at Douglas Park, and some people are never happy that Riot Fest is held here every year. On this temporary fence that surrounds the park, someone spray-painted in very large letters, "Get out of Douglas Park." Reporting from Douglas Park, near 15th in California, Terry Keschner, News Radio 105.9 WBBM.
25: The nation's top rail safety investigator says this summer's fatal incident at a freight rail yard in northwest Indiana is exactly the kind of loss her agency's new campaign is designed to prevent. WBBM political editor Jeff Buckles, live in the newsline from the Great Hall at Chicago Union Station.
19: Good morning, Rob. The head of the National Transportation Safety Board came here on this first day of Rail Safety Week to launch a new campaign aimed at improving one aspect of that.
24: At the NTSB, every week is Rail Safety Week.
19: And NTSB Chair Jennifer Homendy says it's fitting to launch this year's campaign here in Chicago, which she calls the nation's rail capital. She and colleagues from the NTSB met with rail workers yesterday and are meeting with Amtrak executives right now to talk about preventing deaths and injuries among railroad employees.
1: Since 2020, 54 rail workers have lost their lives on the job. Nearly 19,000 others were injured.
19: Just a couple of months ago, a freight train hit and killed a Norfolk Southern conductor at a yard in Whiting as he was out inspecting his train. Homendy says her agency is still piecing together what happened, but says it's exactly what her agency wants to prevent.
1: This is another example where employees are dying.
19: Rob Homendy specifically called out the Federal Railroad Administration for not taking necessary action, saying that agency has 95 open recommendations from NTSB on its desk.
2: What is the trend of rail worker fatalities?
19: Actually, Homendy acknowledged rail worker fatalities are at their lowest point in decades, but said pretty bluntly that didn't matter to her. Her standard, she says, is zero.
2: WBBM political editor Jeff Buchholz reporting live from Union Station. It's 11:07. An investigation is underway after a hit-and-run crash yesterday in the Loop that sent two people to the hospital.
20: Police say a 22-year-old woman and a man were hospitalized after being hit by a vehicle near Ida B. Wells Drive and Clark Street shortly before 2 a.m. The two victims were crossing the street when they were hit by a dark-colored SUV that was speeding. Police say the driver who hit them kept going east on Ida B. Wells. The victims were taken to Northwestern Memorial Hospital in good condition. No one is in custody. Carolina Garibe, News Radio 105.9 WBBM.
2: It's 11:08. Traffic and weather together on the 8s. And here's Lisa Costi.
13: It's a rough go in Joliet, I-80 eastbound solid from I-55 to Chicago Street with that emergency road work in the left lane. You're better off to use US 52 or US 6 as opposed to sitting in that 40-minute delay. Westbound solid from US 30 to Chicago Street. More emergency road work there also happening in the left lane. Try US 6 or use US 30. On the Kennedy now, inbound slow from Camfield to Harlem and the Wintrust Mural near North Avenue to the Hubbard Street Tunnel, 19 minutes in from O'Hare. Outbound, it's a 23-minute ride to O'Hare. Your express lanes inbound should save you about 3 minutes. I-190 O'Hare extension is fine. The Eisenhower inbound slow spots from Sacramento to Racine. It's 33 minutes in for you. Outbound, you're slow from Racine to Ashland, 33 minutes heading back out to the Jane Addams. The Stevenson inbound doing well, no problems for you. Outbound, just slow from Kedzie to Cicero. It's 19 minutes to the Tri-State, 27 to I-355. I-55 in Will County, northbound. You are heavy from Weber Road to Joliet. That's road work happening there. Southbound's okay. The Dan Ryan inbound, tight from Cermak to Roosevelt. It's 14 minutes in for you. Outbound delays from the Burn Interchange to 18th. It's 14 minutes to the split. No problems on I-57. The Bishop Ford also traveling well. DeSable Lake Shore Drive, northbound. You're heavy from Navy Pier to Chicago Avenue. Southbound, slow from the Oak Street Curve to Chicago Avenue. Looking at your tollways, the Tri-State, the Jane Addams, the Reagan, the Veterans, all doing okay for you. 8094, westbound's clear. Eastbound, you're a little slow past Burr to Broadway. From the Metro Traffic Center, your next traffic at 11:18 on News Radio 105.9 WBBM.
2: AccuWeather forecast for the rest of today. Mainly cloudy, breezy, and cool with spotty drizzle and a few sprinkles, a high of 64. Then tonight, cloudy and breezy with a stray shower, a low of 55. And then tomorrow, breezy and cool with clouds and breaks of sunshine, a spotty shower, especially early on, and a high of 64. 63 at O'Hare, 61 at Midway, 62 at the Lakefront. And in Plainfield, cloudy sky, 64. Markets are higher. The Dow is up 303 points. NASDAQ up 1.8%, 488. The S&P 500 up 1.25%, or 96 points. It's 11:10.
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25: It's 11:11. Hundreds of people were forced from a campground in north central Illinois yesterday because of flooding.
5: Rescuers went door to door at O'Connell's RV Park in Amboy, about 60 miles southwest of Rockford, urging campers to leave. Kyle Kellen is with Lee County Emergency Management.
6: Due to the heavy rainfall, we've had mass flooding. They're in the process of evacuating people at Yogi Bear.
5: More than 5 inches of rain fell over 2 days, flooding roads and trapping vehicles. Kellen says crews had to use heavy equipment to get people to safety.
6: Everybody is being bused to Amboy Central School to be reunified with loved ones.
5: Thankfully, no life-threatening injuries were reported, and officials say water levels have dropped some, but those conditions are still unsafe for vehicles to enter or leave. Rachel Pearson, News Radio, 105.9 WBBM.
25: The rain over the weekend kept hundreds of swimmers out of the Chicago River.
7: Chicago River Swim founder Doug McConnell says the event was canceled because of the threat of lightning and concerns over water quality.
22: Because the rain will often cause the water quality to deteriorate, and our speculation was correct, so we're not going to put swimmers in dirty water.
7: Dublin Lord Mayor Daryl Barron traveled to Chicago from Ireland to participate in the event.
23: Unfortunately, we brought the weather. Dublin is like this, a wet and windy city, too.
7: He says bringing people together is really what the event is all about, and that spirit continued at the after party at the Chicago Brew House along the riverfront.
23: It's great crack, as we say in Ireland, you know, and crack, we're having the crack, you know, and there's banter here too, and you know, that's what it's all about. It's, as I said, a pity obviously it's not on today, but I think people are still enjoying themselves. They're having food, they're having beers.
7: Organizers plan to try again next year with an even bigger group of swimmers. Mallory Vorbroker, News Radio 105.9 WBBM.
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25: 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And here's meteorologist Joe Lundberg.
33: WBBM AccuWeather. For the rest of today, plenty of clouds, breezy and cool, nothing more than spotty drizzle or a few sprinkles, high 64. Cloudy and breezy tonight with a chance of a shower, though 55. Clouds will break at times for some sun tomorrow, breezy and cool. A stray shower mainly in the morning, high 64. Remaining breezy and cool Wednesday with clouds and a few intervals of sun, the high 66. Thursday, clouds, some sun, a cool breeze, high 68. On Friday, intervals of clouds and sunshine, the high 68. I'm AccuWeather meteorologist Joe Lundberg.
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0: Hi there. There has not been any official word from the Bears yet on Caleb Williams' injury status. While reports and opinions swirl on Williams, who was wincing in pain getting carted off rainy Soldier Field yesterday, the Bears coming close to beating Minnesota on the last play of the game, but with backup quarterback Tyson Bagent in under center and getting sacked to cap a soggy 9-3 loss to Minnesota.
1: Caleb is the guy here, you know, and so nobody wants to see him go down. So definitely got to rally up, do more. We got to finish the game at the end of the day. We were a play away from winning that game.
0: Grady Jarrett and the Bears D hold Minnesota to just 3 field goals. The Bears had a field goal blocked, and DeAndre Swift fumbled to the goal line. Williams due for more tests this morning on that hamstring. Head coach Ben Johnson said Williams was in good spirits after the game, and the head coach will meet reporters virtually in just a few hours. Bagent starts against the Eagles a week from tonight at Soldier Field if Williams can't go. Giants-Rams in L.A. tonight. The 0-1 Rams about a 7-point favorite over the 1-0 Giants. The White Sox are off in a KC tomorrow, one game behind the Guardians for first in the AL Central with 6 games to go. The Sox slay the Tigers 8-1 after a long rain delay, and Chase Meidroth's two-run homer is 15th. 9-1 Cubs and one big welt on his face. The Cubs beat the Reds in Cincinnati, but Alex Bregman could miss some playing time for getting hit under the right eye while in the on-deck circle by a Michael Busch foul ball. He posts he'll be back soon. The face doesn't look great, but the Cubs are off, and he'll get a little extra rest before they host the Marlins tomorrow. Blackhawks wild in preseason play in town tonight. Josh Liss, News Radio 105.9 WBBM.
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13: The emergency road work on I-80 continues, and it has been for hours, so clearly it needed to be done. Eastbound, you're solid from I-55 to Chicago Street. It's in the left lane. Take US 52 or US 6 as a better option as opposed to just sitting and all that. Westbound, you're solid from US 30 to Chicago Street, with that road work happening in the left lane. US 6 or US 30, a much better alternate. No problems on the Edens, the Kennedy inbound, so from Camfield to Harlem, and then north out to the Hubbard Street Tunnel. 19 minutes in from O'Hare, 23 on your outbound side. Your express lanes inbound will actually save you 3 minutes, so jump on in. The Eisenhower inbound's clear, just 31 minutes in from the Jane Addams to downtown. Outbound, a little slow from Racine to Ashland. That's some road work there, 33 minutes out to the Jane Addams. The Stevenson, just 25 in from I-355 to DeSable Lakeshore Drive. Outbound slow from Kedzie to Cicero. It's 27 minutes to get you out to the Veterans. I-55 in Will County, northbound, you're heavy from Weber Road to Joliet. That's road work happening there. Southbound is just fine. The Dan Ryan, tight from Cermak to Roosevelt, only 14 minutes in for you. It's 14 out. Your delay there from the Jane Byrne interchange to 18th. No problems on I-57. The Bishop Ford also doing okay. No delays on Route 394. DeSable Lakeshore Drive, northbound, heavy from Navy Pier to Chicago Avenue, southbound from the Oak Street curve to Chicago. Your tollways, the Tri-State, the Jane Addams, the Reagan, the Veterans, all moving well for you. 8094 westbound is clear. Eastbound, you're slow from Burr to Broadway. No problems on I-94, I-65, and the toll road doing A-okay. 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
2: AccuWeather forecast for the rest of today, mainly cloudy, breezy, and cool with spotty drizzle and a few sprinkles. A high of 64. We have a beach hazard statement through Wednesday for the Lake Michigan shoreline in Illinois and in Northwest Indiana. Then tonight, cloudy, breezy, a stray shower, a low of 55. Tomorrow, breezy, cool, clouds, breaks of sunshine, a spotty shower, especially early, and a high of 64. 63 at O'Hare, 61 at Midway, 62 at the lakefront, and in Lake Forest, cloudy sky, 62. Markets are higher. The Dow is up 288 points. The NASDAQ is up 499, or nearly 2%. The S&P 500 up 1.25%, or 96 points. It's 11:21.
25: And our top story this hour, police in Evanston are investigating after federal immigration agents were accused of beating a man they were trying to arrest. That man's a U.S. citizen. We'll have much more on this story coming up at 11:31. A team of burglars crashed into a store on the near north side early this morning. They stole an ATM, police say. It happened around 3:30 in the 100 block of West Division when a Jeep drove into the business. The thieves loaded the ATM into another SUV before driving off. The investigation's underway and no one's in custody. It's 11:21.
8: Beans, peas, and lentils may seem like a boring food group. 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This food group contains a mix of both soluble and insoluble fiber. That just means that some of the fiber can be digested and some can't. Beans, peas, and lentils can alleviate constipation by adding weight to stools, making them easier to pass through the gut. Try adding beans, peas, or lentils to soups or blending them to make healthy dips. 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I'm Dr. Leanne Holloway for News Radio 105.9 WBBM.
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10: Hey, it's Jen Hatmaker. 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
12: And Rob, it's a tech-driven rally on Wall Street. Intel and Meta helping lead the gains. The popularity of Meta's Muse artificial intelligence agent that's putting the focus on the potential growth of CPU demand. That's Intel's bailiwick. The Muse agent has been the most downloaded free app on the iPhone. Not everybody's thrilled about Meta's new AI agent. Amazon has blocked Meta's Muse from its retail site. Amazon prohibits other companies from deploying automated tools to shop its site. 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This all comes amid renewed optimism for chip makers necessary to power AI. 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A Dow right now up 264, the NASDAQ up 503, with business at 23 and 53. 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
25: The very latest in that big backup on I-80 and traffic and weather together coming up next. It's 11:24.
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25: 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And here's Lisa Costi.
13: Still dealing with that emergency road work on I-80 in Joliet. Eastbound, you're solid from I-55 to Chicago Street. It's in the left lane. And then westbound, you're solid from US 30 to Chicago Street. That road work also in the left lane. So stay to the right. You're backed up for miles. Your best bet, if you can avoid it, on your eastbound side, take US 52 or US 6. Outbound, you can try US 30 or US 6. On the Edens, no problems for you. The Kennedy inbound, slow from Campo to Harlem and north out to the Hubbard Street Tunnel. 19 minutes in from O'Hare, 23 from the Burn Interchange out to O'Hare. The express lanes inbound moving about 3 minutes faster. The Eisenhower inbound heavy western to Racine. It's 33 minutes in from the Jane and Adams to downtown. Outbound, it's a 33-minute trip. Your delays are from Central to Austin. The Stevenson now, 27 minutes in from I-355 to DeSable Lakeshore Drive. You're tight from I-355 to Lamont Road and approaching the DM Ryan. Outbound slow from Kedzie to Cicero. Just 27 minutes back out to I-355. I-55 in Willow County, dealing with some road work northbound. That's why you're heavy from Weber Road to I-355. The Dan Ryan, 14 minutes for you inbound and outbound. No problems on I-57 or the Bishop Ford to DeSable Lakeshore Drive. Northbound heavy from Navy Pier to Chicago Avenue. Southbound from the Oak Street Curve to Chicago. Your next traffic at 11:38 on News Radio 105.9 WBBM.
25: Accurate with the forecast for the rest of today. Mainly cloudy, breezy, and cool with spotty drizzle, a few sprinkles, a high of 64. Then tonight, cloudy, breezy, a stray shower at a low of 55. Tomorrow, breezy and cool, clouds, breaks of sunshine, a spotty shower, especially early, and a high of 64. 63 at O'Hare, 61 at Midway, 62 at the lakefront, and in Wheaton, cloudy sky, 64 at 11:30.
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25: Good morning, I'm Rob Hart. These are the top stories on News Radio WBBM. A man is hospitalized after ICE agents attempt to arrest him in Evanston. The handling of major discipline cases in the Chicago Police Department is at the center of a court hearing this week.
9: This is Rachel Pearson. A transit agency warns your next wait at a railroad crossing could get even longer.
25: Today's update on gas prices reflects even more pain at the pump business. Markets are higher. The Dow is up 293 points. NASDAQ up close to 2%. 520 points. The S&P 500 up 1.3% or 100 points. 63 degrees right now at O'Hare under cloudy skies. Northeast wind 16 miles an hour, gusting to 23. It's 11:31, topping our news at the half hour. Evanston police are investigating an incident yesterday involving federal immigration agents and a man who allegedly suffered injuries at their hands. The story from WBBM's Nancy Hardy.
18: Officers responded to a call at about 9:45 in the morning about a fight near Howard and Dodge. Police say there they found a man who'd been injured in the head, neck, and teeth. Witnesses told them ICE agents had attempted to arrest him. Police found some agents about a block away, one who said they released a man they were trying to detain when they learned he's a U.S. citizen. Police say the agent had blood on his hands from when he was trying to handcuff the man. The agent declined medical treatment. The man went to the hospital. Nancy Hardy, News Radio 105.9 WBBM.
25: The Illinois Supreme Court will hear arguments this week from lawyers for the city of Chicago and the Fraternal Order of Police over whether officers accused of severe wrongdoing may have their cases heard and decided by a third-party arbitrator. The Tribune reports it's the latest development following 3 years of negotiations, lawsuits,

0: lawsuits and appeals over the matter. Other municipal employees represented by labor unions currently have the arbitration option. The Chicago Police Board has been the decision maker in CPD disciplinary matters since 1961. Attorneys will present their cases in Springfield on Thursday. A proposed transportation industry merger could increase your wait time at railroad crossings in the Chicago area.
1: Regional planners warn combining Union Pacific and Norfolk Southern could increase delays at more than 50 crossings around Chicago and its suburbs. Railroad estimates show freight traffic could jump 20% between North Lake and Chicago's west side with longer trains, too. The Chicago Metropolitan Agency for Planning wants the railroads to help pay for bridges or underpasses at those key crossings. The companies argue the merger would improve freight service and take large trucks off crowded highways. Federal approval of the merger is still pending. Rachel Pearson, News Radio, 105.9 WBBM.
0: Media outlets banned from the White House say they filed a lawsuit.
2: CNN, MS Now, and Politico issued a joint statement saying they're suing after their reporters were denied access at the White House. They say, left unchallenged, it presents a threat to press freedom and the public's right to independent journalism. President Trump said Friday he was barring the outlets because of reporting he found to be fake news.
3: I don't think somebody should be allowed to come in and write fake stories.
2: The reporters' entry badges were disabled on Saturday. MS Now reporter Akayla Gardner describes how she was turned away.
4: I want to say not just me, but also our photographer had their badge taken this morning, of course, after President Trump made clear that he wants to ban MS Now, CNN, and Politico.
2: The head of the White House Correspondents Association is calling on the administration to immediately restore access. Jennifer King, Washington.
0: Gas Buddy says one out of every 10 gas stations in the U.S. is now selling diesel for more than $7 a gallon. ABC's Elizabeth Schoolsey looks at the price of gasoline.
5: Gas prices are closing in on the high that they hit this spring. The national average this morning, $4.43 a gallon. That's up $1.49 since the Iran war began. And the all-time high was $5 that we saw back in 2022. But diesel is at an all-time record, $6.49.
0: Gas Buddy says the price of gas in the Chicago region today tops the $5 a gallon mark. The Federal Reserve hiked interest rates last week for the first time in 3 years. ABC's Sherry Preston looks at how it could affect the housing market.
6: Experts are warning the days of low interest rates may be over. Mortgage rates that were in the 3% range 10 to 15 years ago are now closer to 7%. While home buyers are being hit with those higher rates, they may be getting a little relief from sellers. Redfin data now says the percentage of sellers willing to offer concessions to make a sale rose to 45% last month. That's the highest since 2020.
0: Fed policymakers voted unanimously to raise interest rates by a quarter point last week in an effort to tame stubborn inflation. Fast food is one thing tying two superpowers together as their leaders prepare to meet in Washington. American restaurant and beverage chains are expanding rapidly in China, and major Chinese chains are increasingly trying their luck in the U.S. Both see opportunities to trade more burgers and bubble tea across the Pacific. KFC already has 3.5 times the number of locations in China than it does at home. Weak consumer spending and cutthroat competition in China give Chinese brands incentives to look abroad. It's 11:36. Traffic, weather, and low gas prices coming up next.
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2: West 52 or US 6, so you're not sitting in that. Westbound silent from US 30 to Chicago Street. That road work in the left lane as well. US 30 or US 6 will be a much better improvement for you. Trust me. The Kennedy inbound, 19 minutes from O'Hare, 11 from the junction. It's 23 on your outbound side. Express lanes out 3 minutes faster for you on your inbound side, so jump on in. The Eisenhower inbound heavy from Western to Racine. It's 33 minutes in from the Jane Addams. Outbound heavy from Central to Austin. Still a 33-minute trip from the Byrne interchange to the Jane Addams. The Stevenson now slow from I-355 to Lamont. The 27 minutes in for you. It's 27 heading back out to the Veterans Tollway, but your delay outbound from Kedzie to Cicero. I-55 in Will County also dealing with some road work. North Bend, you're heavy from Weber Road to I-355. The Dan Ryan inbound slow from Cermak to the Jane Byrne interchange. It's 14 minutes in for you. 14 going back out. Your delay from the Byrne interchange to 18th. No problems on I-57. The Bishop Ford inbound, you're tight from 130th to 159th. It's 17 minutes out to 8094. DeSalvo Lakeshore Drive, northbound heavy from Navy Pier to Chicago Avenue. Southbound delays from the Oak Street Curve to Chicago Avenue. Your tollway is doing okay on Northwest Indiana. Eastbound, you're slow from Burr to Broadway. Westbound's just fine. Your next traffic at 1148 on News Radio 105.9 WBBM.
3: WBBM AccuWeather, mainly cloudy, breezy, and cool for the rest of our Monday with a few sprinkles or spotty drizzle around the area, the high 64. Remaining cloudy and breezy tonight with a stray shower, though 55. Clouds will break at times for some sun tomorrow. Breezy, cool. Nothing more than a shower in the area, mainly early, the high 64. Breezy and cool Wednesday with clouds and some sun at times, high 66. I'm AccuWeather meteorologist Joe Lundberg.
4: Right now in Chicago, we have 63 at O'Hare, 61 at Midway, 62 at the lakefront, Lake Forest, cloudy, 62 degrees. Markets are higher. The Dow is up 314 points. NASDAQ is up nearly 2%, 511 points. The S&P 500 up 1.3% or 99 points. It's 1140. After more than three decades in its current spot, Nike moving to a new location on Chicago's Magnificent Mile.
5: Nike has occupied the space at 663 North Michigan Avenue since 1992, but now it's heading to a new spot on the Mag Mile a couple blocks down. Cranes reports that Nike signed a lease for an approximately 43,000 square foot two-level space at 540 North Michigan Avenue, which has been vacant since Forever 21 closed in 2018. The deal comes as other brands have been eyeing spots on North Michigan Avenue as the area works to come back from years of declining foot traffic and retailer departures. Carolina Garibe, News Radio 105.9 WBBM.
4: Police have turned the tables on criminals allegedly targeting elderly residents of the Houston area.
6: It's a long con in which older people are convinced by someone posing as a federal agent to convert their savings into gold coins and hand it off to a courier who comes to their home.
7: It's very sad to be taken advantage of this population. That is a very trusting population, especially trusting, you know, of the government.
6: Josh Rogers is police chief in Friendswood near Houston. He worked with a potential victim to snare three suspects who've now been arrested in California. Jim Ryan, ABC News.
4: President Trump plans to speak with Mayor Zoran Mamdani as he travels to New York City for the gathering of the UN General Assembly. That meeting will take place today at Gracie Mansion, which is the New York mayor's official residence. Mamdani is a Democratic Socialist and has often been a political foil for Republicans. However, the president has shown occasional warmth toward Mamdani, despite calling him, quote, a 100% communist lunatic during the mayoral campaign. Their previous talks have been described as cordial. We'll check the top trending stories coming up next. It's 1142.
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9: Actor Rebel Wilson appeared in a Sydney court over accusations that she sabotaged her 2024 musical comedy, The Deb. Wilson is being sued by AI Film Production Limited, which says she undermined and blocked the release of the movie, causing the company financial and reputational damage. Wilson's social media posts are at the center of the case. 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
10: The latest on Bears quarterback Caleb Williams from head coach Ben Johnson, who says this morning Williams' hamstring injury sounds like it's going to be a week-to-week deal, and the head coach expects the star quarterback will likely miss some time. Johnson will officially meet reporters later this afternoon. It sounded like the play that broke the 2026 Bears' backs.
11: Takes the fake on the boot. Here comes Williams. Here comes Williams. Tripped up, though. Van Ginkel just barely got a piece of him, and he's in pain. Oh, that's even worse than
12: I was waiting to see him get up, but
11: oh, no.
12: The stadium is silent.
10: Instead of cooking up a winning fourth quarter touchdown, star quarterback Williams goes down screaming. He'll take that injured right hamstring into the doctors this morning, while again, the head coach Ben Johnson has said that Williams' hamstring injury sounds like it's going to be a week-to-week deal, and he expects the quarterback will likely miss some time. The 1-1 Bears host the Eagles next Monday night. Tonight, it's the Giants and Rams in L.A. The White Sox are off in at KC tomorrow, one game behind the first-place Guardians and three games clear for the number one AL wild card with six to go. Chase Meidroff jacked a two-run homer. Sam Antonacci a two-run double, lifting the Sox past the Tigers yesterday, 8-1 after a near four-hour rain delay. Alex Bregman's face looks like a Halloween costume. Poor guy, a pick of his

0: swollen face. He posts online saying he'll be back soon. He was hit by a rogue foul ball while in the on-deck circle. Bregman and a Cubs win in Cincinnati 9-1. They'll host the Marlins tomorrow night. Right now, the Cubs, with or without Bregman, go into action. Number one in the NL wildcard standings, a tiebreaker up on the Padres, one game atop Philly with six to go. Ice down for the Blackhawks and Wild. Minnesota's here for an exhibition game at the UC this evening. Josh Liss, News Radio 105.9 WBBM.
1: 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And here's Lisa Costi.
2: We've got some troubles on the tri-state now. Northbound, you're heavy before Southwest Highway to 95th. Crash there, blocking the lane. And then southbound, you're heavy from Ogden to the Hinsdale Oasis with that crash there in the right lane. On the Kennedy now, 19 minutes in from O'Hare for you. 23 heading back out. You're slow from Lake to Division in the Montrose to Sayre. Express lanes inbound should save you about 3 minutes. No problems on the I-190 O'Hare extension. The Eisenhower now heavy from Sacramento to Racine. 33 in from the Jane Addams. It's 15 from Mannheim. Outbound delays from Laramie to First is 35 out to the Jane Addams. The Stevenson coping with some moving road work. Right now you're heavy from I-355 to Cass. It's 34 minutes in from I-355. Outbound delays from Kedzie to Cicero. It's 27 minutes out to the Veterans Tollway. I-55 in Will County dealing with some moving road work as well. Northbound you're heavy from Route 53 to I-355. The Dan Ryan, 14 minutes for you in either direction. No problems for you on I-57. The Bishop Ford inbound's okay. Outbound slow from 130th to 159th. The long-term road work there, 17 minutes to 8094. Route 394 is cleared to Sabal Lakeshore Drive. Northbound, you're heavy from Navy Pier to Chicago Avenue. Southbound from the Oak Street curve to Chicago Avenue. The Jane Addams westbound, you're heavy before Route 47. We've got some police activity there happening in the right lane. No problems for you on the Reagan, the Veterans. I-80 still dealing with that emergency road work, so you're solid eastbound from I-55 to Chicago Street. Westbound from US 30 to Chicago Street. 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
1: AccuWeather forecast for the rest of today. Mainly cloudy, breezy, and cool with spotty drizzle and a few sprinkles. A high of 64. Tonight, cloudy and breezy with a stray shower, a low of 55. And then tomorrow, breezy and cool with clouds and breaks of sunshine. A spotty shower, especially early, and a high of 64. Beach hazard statements for rough surf and dangerous rip currents on Lake Michigan until Wednesday, pretty much for the entire Lake Michigan shoreline from Cook County through Lake and Porter counties in northwest Indiana. Right now, we have 63 at O'Hare. Cloudy skies, northeast winds 16 miles an hour, gusting to 23, 61 at Midway, 62 at the lakefront, and in Wheaton. Cloudy skies, 64. Markets are higher. The Dow is up 315 points. NASDAQ up nearly 2%, or 525 points. The S&P 500 up 1.3%, or 103 points. It's 11:50.
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1: A long-lost work of art has been found that it's worth hundreds of thousands of dollars.
4: The painting was bought for $30 at an estate sale. At auction, it may fetch $250,000. Smithsonian Magazine reports it's a long-lost painting by legendary Chicago-based surrealist Gertrude Abercrombie. The piece is called Alderman Merriam's Shells. It was painted in 1951 and inspired by nine seashells owned by Robert Merriam. He served as the alderman of the Fifth Ward from 1947 to 1955. His ward included Hyde Park, where Abercrombie lived. It hits Freeman's in New York for auction on October 1st. Cisco Coto, News Radio 105.9 WBBM.
1: Ed Sheeran broke down in tears on stage in Philadelphia over the weekend in the first show since the Macklemore controversy upended his tour. Here's ABC's Sophie Flay.
5: Patriots owner Robert Kraft said Macklemore would not perform at his Gillette Stadium, citing a broader history of anti-Semitic rhetoric and imagery. Macklemore says anti-Semitism is real, but that the accusation is being used to silence criticism of Israel. Sheeran's promoter says other venues then refused to host the tour with Macklemore on the bill and dropped him. Within days, every remaining opening act and Sheeran's backing band quit in protest.
1: Sheeran says he's tried in his career not to be a political commentator of any kind because he wants his music to be about, quote, unity and humanity and not division. It's 11:52.
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7: The vigorous competition happens when they see they have empty seats and so forth.
1: The price of jet fuel has doubled since the start of the Iran war, and DePaul University transportation professor Joe Sweeterman says airfares have followed.
7: About 20% higher than they were last year.
1: I'm Rob Hart.
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1: It's 11:53, business news. The markets are higher. The Dow is up 303 points. NASDAQ up nearly 2%, 515 points. The S&P 500 up 1.3%, or 100 points. Now from Bloomberg, here's John Tucker.
10: And stocks are kicking off the week at a positive note, a rally in chipmakers boosting sentiment, and Treasury 10-year yields falling below 5%. Google announcing pricing and hardware specifications for the first so-called Google Books, marking a push into high-end laptop market where built-in artificial intelligence features have become the norm. Priced at $899 and up, the company's targeting Android users and coders as it works to make its Gemini AI an essential part of the laptop experience. The shares of Warner Brothers Discovery among the most active, and they are getting a boost. Paramount, Skydance, and states have reached a settlement over the planned acquisition of Warner Brothers. It includes a financial penalty if the company fails to make good on a promise to distribute 30 films per year in theaters. And diesel fuel, topping $6.50 a gallon for the first time, surging beyond its peak set in 2022. The global supplies of this workhorse fuel have been squeezed by the U.S.-Iran war. The fuel, which goes into trucks, power generators, and home heating systems, touches just about every part of the economy. With business at 23 and 53. 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

0: This is a coordinated weekly test of the emergency alert system. Had this been an actual emergency, official messages would have followed the alert tone. 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
7: 11:58, traffic and weather together on the 8th. And here's Lisa Costi.
8: Slow downs on the Jane Addams westbound. You're heavy before Route 47. We've got some police activity in a lane there. Delays on the tri-state. Northbound heavy from Southwest Highway to 95th. We've got a crash there in a lane. And southbound, you're heavy from Ogden to the Hinsdale Oasis with a crash there. Also in the right lane. The Kennedy now just 19 minutes in from O'Hare. 11 from the junction. Outbound's a 26-minute ride for you. The Highway 90 O'Hare extension westbound now heavy from River Road to Mannheim. The Eisenhower 33 minutes in from the Jane Addams at 35 heading back out. The Stevenson dealing with moving road work, giving you 34 minutes in from I-355 to DeSavo Lakeshore Drive, 27 going back out to the Veterans. Your next traffic at 12:08 on News Radio 105.9 WBBM.
7: Back to the forecast for the rest of today. Mainly cloudy, breezy, and cool with spotty drizzle and a few sprinkles, a high of 64. We have 63 right now at O'Hare, 61 at Midway, 62 at the lakefront. It's 11:59.
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7: Coming up on the noon business hour, the race to become the next mayor of Chicago is heating up. We'll talk about what it means for the business community. Nike moving to a new Michigan Avenue location, plus an air traffic controller equipment outage is bottlenecking air traffic in Newark, New Jersey, and in Philadelphia. The latest coming up from ABC News. Sports, Cubs and Sox are off before the final six-game push of the season. Business, the markets are higher. The Dow is up 319 points. NASDAQ up 519. S&P 500 up 103. 63 degrees right now at O'Hare under cloudy skies. ABC News is next. It's 12 o'clock.
9: From ABC News, I'm Michelle Franzen. Flight delays and cancellations stacking up at airports following an equipment outage at the air traffic center overseeing flights at Newark, Liberty International, and Philadelphia's airport. The Transportation Department, meantime, has been working on upgrading airport systems, today rolling out a new air traffic control tool at different key airports on the East Coast.
10: Air traffic controllers at three Washington, D.C. area airports now have access to a new AI tool designed to cut down on flight delays. SMART, or the Strategic Management of Airspace, Routing, and Trajectories, is supposed to consider how inclement weather could impact flight schedules. Right now, it's limited to Dulles, Ronald Reagan National Airport, and Thurgood Marshall Airport. It's expected to be deployed nationally in 2028.
9: ABC's Mike Dubusky. President Trump travels to New York City later today. He's expected to meet with New York's mayor ahead of tomorrow's speech at the UN General Assembly. The president also telling reporters that he would be open to meeting with Iran's president this week as the war with Iran nears the seven-month mark. President Trump facing headwinds as the midterm elections near, oil and gas prices is driving economic concerns. Here's ABC's Elizabeth Schulze.
11: The manager of a trucking company told me the cost of his tires has nearly doubled because they are made with materials that come from crude oil. The bottom line, Moody's Analytics says, when you account for gas, diesel, jet fuel, and home heating oil, the typical household has now paid almost $1,000 extra in fuel costs since the start of the war.
9: President Trump banning three news outlets from having access to the White House, claiming the stories are too negative. CNN, MS Now, and Politico filing a First Amendment lawsuit. ABC News legal contributor and professor of law, James Sample.
12: Politically speaking, the president is doing this despite the fact that I guarantee you the lawyers in the White House know that he's wrong on the law.
9: Severe storms targeting parts of the Southwest. New Mexico remains under the threat of flash flooding.
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7: 12:03, Monday afternoon, September 21st. Good afternoon. Thanks for joining us on the Noon Business Hour. I'm Rob Hart. 63 degrees right now at O'Hare under cloudy skies. Topping out at 64 today, mainly cloudy, breezy, and cool with spotty drizzle and a few sprinkles. Fall-like weather on this last day of summer. Autumn officially arrives tomorrow. The details and the complete forecast from AccuWeather coming up in just a couple of minutes. The markets are higher. Let's get the latest now on trading from Bloomberg and John Tucker.
17: And it's a technology-led rally in stocks today. Warner Brothers Discovery, it's the most active, up 10%, as a settlement clears the path for one of the biggest mergers in Hollywood history. The Dow up 314 points. S&P 500 is up 103 points. And the NASDAQ Composite Index up 523 points. That's a rise of just about 2%. Back to you, Rob.
7: 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There are plenty of candidates eyeing City Hall, but three are drawing the most attention. We'll cover that in our next segment. But first, it's a pivotal week ahead for investors as they weigh the Fed's rate path, Middle East tensions, and AI backlash concerns against record high stocks. Joining us to discuss is Gus Fauché, Chief Economist, PNC Financial Services in Pittsburgh. Gus, thank you for joining us today on the Noon Business Hour. And we have two numbers that are on the radar for this week. Of course, Thursday is the weekly report on jobless claims, but we have two readings on the housing sector. New home sales on Thursday, and then the Case-Shiller home prices reading on Friday. And what can we expect?
18: So new home sales remain weak. We saw a decline in new residential construction permits in August. I would expect to see a small decline in new home sales. I also expect to see weaker growth in house prices. So mortgage rates have moved significantly higher over the past couple of months. They're approaching 7%. Housing affordability remains very low, and so that's weighing on both sales and construction of new homes, but also on house price growth. And until until we see mortgage rates move down, I think the housing market is going to remain quite soft.
7: And then on Friday, we get the report of job openings, and there was some indication in the previous report that maybe hiring is starting to pick up, or at least some companies are putting out the help wanted sign. Whether or not they actually hire somebody is another story entirely.
18: That's right. What we've seen, what we saw in 2025 was significantly less hiring by businesses. But this year we have seen a pickup in hiring, and I expect that that's going to remain solid through the rest of 2026. Layoffs remain very low right now. Businesses are concerned about being caught short with too few workers. But if we see more hiring, then that would translate into stronger job growth. That would be good news for the labor market.
7: And then, of course, the real challenge this week is plotting a way forward after the interest rate hike announcement last week. And Fed speakers will be leaving a trail of rhetorical breadcrumbs as they talk about their decision.
18: That's right. And the question is, for those Fed speakers, do they indicate how many rate hikes they think currently are going to be needed over the next 6-9 months or so? When we looked at the projections from the last Fed meeting last week, it indicated one more rate hike in 2026 and then no additional rate hikes in 2027. But there are some Fed officials who are more concerned about inflation that would point to multiple rate hikes going forward. But a lot of that is going to depend on what happens with the inflation data over the next few months.
7: And also, when it comes to setting a rate to match inflation, do they want to slow down the economy to tip it into recession, or are they trying to find the so-called neutral rate?
18: That's right. What they want to achieve is what we call a soft landing, where growth slows somewhat, inflation eases towards that 2% objective, but we do that without a recession. I think if the Fed were to raise rates to a level that would cause a recession, they would be concerned about that. That being said, they need to get inflation back down to 2% to restore their credibility. If that means countenancing a recession to do that, then I think that they would be willing to do that. They don't want to, but if that's what it takes to get inflation back down to 2%, then I think that the Fed is willing to make that trade-off in the short run.
7: Gus Fauché, Chief Economist, PNC Financial Services in Pittsburgh. Thank you for joining us today on the Noon Business Hour. Coming up, lots of names chasing City Hall, but a lot of analysts only see three. 12:08, traffic and weather together on the 8, sponsored by the Forest Preserves of Cook County. And here's Lisa Costi.
8: We're still dealing with that emergency road work on I-80 eastbound. You're solid from I-55 to Chicago Street. You're better off to use US 52 as an alternate. Westbound solid from US 30 to Chicago Street. You can try US 30 as well. Other delays for you include the tri-state. Northbound, you are heavy from 127 to 95th. You've got a stall there in the right lane. Southbound, heavy from Cermak to the Hinsdale Oasis. Crash clogging things up there. That's in the right lane, so you want to stay to the left. From the Metro Traffic Center, your next traffic at 12:18 on News Radio 105.9 WBBM.
7: AccuWeather forecast for the rest of today. Mainly cloudy, breezy and cool. Spotty drizzle and a few sprinkles. A high of 64 going down to 55 tonight. 63 right now at O'Hare under cloudy skies. Markets are higher. The Dow is up 319 points. NASDAQ up nearly 2%, 524 points. The S&P 500 is up 1.3%. or 103 points. It's 12:09.
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7: Chicago's mayoral field is taking shape with Brandon Johnson seeking another term and a crowded roster of contenders entering the race. Joining us on the Village of Bedford Park business line, reminding you to bring your business home, is Greg Hines, columnist for Crane Chicago Business. Greg, thank you for joining us today on the Noon Business Hour. And the first question is, are any more big names poised to enter the race for mayor in February of next year?
20: Maybe just one that I'm aware of, Rob. That would be Maria Pappas, the long-term Cook County treasurer. She has circulating petitions, and she's dropped hints that she's going to get in. But Maria's kind of an unusual person by political standards. We'll see if she actually follows through. But that's the only one that I'm aware of. And it's frankly almost too late for anybody else to jump in. Petitions are filed now in less than a month, and it takes a long time to put together the minimum of 12,500 good signatures from qualified voters. So maybe Pappas, and that ought to be it.
7: Now, Greg, I made this point on TV on Friday night, and political editor Jeff Buchholz said the same thing, and that is there are 15 candidates running for mayor, all of whom have a sales pitch that basically is, I am not Brandon Johnson, which means the lane for, yes, I am Brandon Johnson, is pretty wide for the guy named Brandon Johnson. So, you know, how do you assess his chances going forward?
20: I think you're on to something there, Rob. Johnson, a majority of Chicagoans in every poll that I'm aware of has said they don't like Johnson's performance and I want him to run again. But there's a certain percentage who do like him. And in a year in which far-left progressives in the Democratic Party have done very well nationally, he seems to have that lane to himself. He's the only real progressive running. So even if he's weaker, even if he's had some problems, he's still the incumbent. And golly gee, if he can put together 20% of the vote in a big field, that's probably enough to make the runoff.
7: And taken in a vacuum, his case for reelection probably centers around the drop in violent crime since he has been in office. He can also point to business investment in the city. We're talking about the comeback of the Magnificent Mile, and he really has been banging the affordability drum ever since 2023, in a year in which affordability is going to be one of the major issues in the midterms.
20: Yeah, he has. He is indeed, as you suggested, claiming some business credits. I don't know if he really gets a lot of credit for that, frankly, although the expansion of O'Hare, which he seems to have put back on track with the new terminals, I think he does get good marks for that. But his wider appeal is to people who've had it with the system. They think they're being mistreated, that the wealthy people are getting away with dinner. And he wants to do something about that. And he's pretty effective at going after it. That's his vote, potentially. But he doesn't have it wrapped up. He's got some problems. Some of the groups that backed him last time are not going to back him again this time. But that is totally what he's going after.
7: Now, the other issues in his first term with Mayor Johnson is a checkered relationship with Springfield and Governor Pritzker, staff turnover in his office, and some people in his senior staff who may not, for lack of a better term, were not necessarily ready for prime time and caused him some embarrassing moments.
20: I think one of the better arguments against Johnson from people that are on the left side of the political spectrum, but not as far as he is, hey, he talks a good game, but he hasn't delivered. And the stuff he pointed to is real. I mean, just go back a year ago, the majority of the city council rejected his budget and passed their own budget. There's been questions of competence. There's been questions of being able to get along with Springfield, which is a critical source of money for a city that really needs it. So ideology is one thing, but competence is another, and I think he's vulnerable there. The question is how vulnerable.
7: And then when it comes to the campaign war chests, he doesn't really have a whole lot of money that he's raised on his own, but with the Chicago Teachers Union in his corner, does he need it?
20: Money is always helpful in politics. It's not the be-all and end-all. If you remember in the Senate race, Congressman Krishnamoorthy had more money than anybody else. He didn't win. That it's helpful, but we'll find out. One of the people running against him, Alexei Giannoulias, is currently the Illinois Secretary of State, has started up with $22 million in his war chest just a few weeks ago, and he's already up on TV. That kind of stuff hurts. The dynamics of each race are different, but it's certainly a factor.
7: Greg Hines, columnist, Crane Chicago Business, thank you for joining us today on the Noon Business Hour. And, of course, November 3rd, keep it right here on WBBM. We will break down the midterm elections, and then right after that, we'll pivot to the City of Chicago elections next February. It's 12:15.
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7: 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And here's Lisa Costi.
8: Let's start with some better news. The tri-state northbound, you're still heavy from 127th to 95th, but the earlier stall that was in the right lane has been cleared and all those lanes are open. Southbound, you're still heavy from Cermak to the Hinsdale Oasis, but we had a crash there in the right lane that side of the way, so all those lanes are open. And better news for you on the Jane Addams westbound, still tight before Route 47, but we had that police activity in the lane, all those lanes wide open for you too. 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
7: Back here with the forecast for the rest of today. Mainly cloudy, breezy, and cool with spotty drizzle and a few sprinkles. A high of 64. Then tonight, cloudy, breezy with a stray shower and a low of 55. 63 right now at O'Hare under cloudy skies. Markets are higher. The Dow is up 364 points. The NASDAQ is up 534 or 2%. The S&P 500 is up 1.4% or 108 points. It's 1219.
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7: Nike is making its Magnificent Mile comeback, signing a long-term lease for a prominent corner which has been vacant since 2018. Joining us to discuss is Rachel Herzog, reporter for Crain Chicago Business. Rachel, thank you for joining us today on the Noon Business Hour. And Nike, for lack of a better word, is moving south by a couple of blocks to larger digs on North Michigan Avenue.
0: Right. Thanks so much for having me, Rob. And yeah, I think this tells us that Nike is, you know, making a big push. It's a really visible corner spot, and it's been vacant except for some pop-ups for about 8 years, Forever 21 left in 2018. So a very prominent corner on the Mag Mile that's about to be filled.
7: I remember when that was the Virgin Megastore, but that was 20 years ago, Rachel, and of course, a lifetime ago when it comes to retail trends, especially in media consumption. And what does Nike hope to get out of the bigger space?
0: Right. So we don't know yet if this is going to be kind of a, you know, experiential type of thing that we're seeing a lot in retail. But, you know, we have seen the trend of other retailers like Uniqlo nearby, you know, a very prominent flagship, just something that's very visible, eye-catching. You know, it makes a big push for the brand to, you know, be at street level and get people's eyeballs. They're moving from its current five-story space, which says a lot about the type of properties that retailers want to move into, you know, something more street level, more accessible to folks.
7: Of course, Nike has been in its present location on North Michigan Avenue, 669 North Michigan, since the early 90s, since 1992. And when Nike Town opened in 1992, the Nike brand was being propelled by Michael Jordan, who was the biggest name in Chicago at the time, as well as the biggest athlete on the planet. And you talk about a different media environment. It's a different endorsement environment for all of Nike's big celebs.
0: Sure. Yeah, definitely a different era for retail with Nike moving, and a different era for, you know, the Bulls in Chicago. We're not really in that 1990s era of glory, but I'm curious if the new store will play off that at all.
7: Now, at the same time, what does this say about the health of North Michigan Avenue that a space has basically been vacant with the exception of a couple of pop-up experiences, not only has a new tenant, but a very prominent tenant to boot?
0: Yeah, a brand like Nike making a long-term commitment to the mile, I think, is a good sign. It also shows, you know, increased leasing momentum. There's more deals getting done. Vacancy is about 26%. According to one brokerage's numbers, which is, you know, there's still a fair amount of space to fill. But a deal like this one for a very prominent large corner, 43,000 square feet, you know, shows that kind of the most desirable spaces are starting to fill up. So I think that's kind of adding to the momentum as well.
7: If the experiential aspect of shopping is the name of the game, especially on North Michigan Avenue, what does that mean for smaller spaces like the one that the Nike store is vacating?
0: Yeah, I think we might see some of these spaces being carved up by stores that want a Mag Mile presence but don't want quite as much space. So I think that'll be kind of the next phase of the leasing momentum and the Mag Mile chipping away at its vacancy rate.
7: Rachel Herzog, reporter, Crane Chicago Business. Thank you for joining us today on the Noon Business Hour. Still ahead, splitting up means splitting finances and potentially rebuilding your financial future. Plus suggestions from our Monday stock picker. It's 12:23. 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And here's John Tucker.
17: All right, Rob, a mess at a bunch of airports, and that can add up to delays across the nation. The FAA listing ground stops at all major New York airports, as well as Philadelphia, citing a computer glitch. Intel, advanced micro devices, and ARM holdings soaring today. Investors getting excited about the potential growth of central processing units, the CPUs, and the trigger here looks to be the popularity of Meta Platform's Muse artificial intelligence agent. Paramount Skydance has reached a settlement with California and other states suing to block its proposed acquisition of Warner Brothers Discovery. The terms said to include a financial penalty if the company fails to make good on a promise to distribute 30 films per year in theaters. Warner Brothers Discovery up close to 11%. Paramount Skydance, that's up close to 10%. And Federal Reserve Bank of Chicago President Austin Goolsbee warning the central bank can't ignore repeated and persistent supply shocks. And he says the central bank must respond in a way that may cause economic hardship. Right now, let's check in with Logan Kimmel at Roach Ag Marketing in Naperville.
3: Hey, good afternoon, John. The ag markets are higher across the board today as optimism regarding fresh Chinese purchases amid this week's meeting prevails. While the market is also reacting to ongoing harvest delays from the wet pattern that has settled throughout the Midwest, corn up 13, soybeans up 24, wheat up 10. Logan Kimmel, Roach Ag Marketing, Naperville.
17: All right, thanks, Logan. And let's recap. S&P 500 up 106 points. The Dow up 360 points. The NASDAQ Composite Index up 524. And with business at 23 and 53. 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
7: 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And here's Lisa Costi.
8: On the Kennedy inbound, you're slow from Ogden to the Hubbard Street Tunnel. You get a nice look at the Wintrust mural near North Avenue. It's 17 minutes in from O'Hare, believe it or not. 11 from the junction. Up in Delia is just from Lake Street to Armitage and then Montrose to Sayre. It's 12 to Montrose, 24 to O'Hare. Your express lanes closed. Are about to flip those outbound. I-190 O'Hare extension. Eastbound's okay. Westbound, you are slow from the Kennedy to Mannheim. Your next traffic is at 12:38 on News Radio 105.9 WBBM.
7: AccuWeather forecast for the rest of today. Mainly cloudy, breezy, and cool with spotty drizzle and a few sprinkles and a high of 64. Tonight, cloudy and breezy with a stray shower and a low of 55, going up to 64 tomorrow. 63 right now at O'Hare and Midway and the lakefront under cloudy skies at 12:30.
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7: Good afternoon. I'm Rob Hart. These are the top stories on News Radio WBBM. An incident involving federal immigration in Evanston leaves a man injured. News organizations will take legal action after being banned from the White House by President Trump. Divorce can be a challenge on multiple levels. We'll focus on the potential financial impact. It's Stock Picker Monday. We'll get a couple of suggestions from an investing pro. Business, the markets are higher. The Dow is up 335 points. The NASDAQ is up 533 points, or 2%. The S&P 500 is up 107 points, or 1.4%. 63 degrees right now at O'Hare under cloudy skies. It's 12:31, topping our news of the half hour. Police in Evanston are investigating after a resident was hurt in an encounter with federal law enforcement yesterday morning. ICE agents told police they were attempting to identify an individual who resembled a person they were looking for. They say when he refused to provide identification, he resisted them. Agents later determined he was not the person they were seeking and learned he was a U.S. citizen. He was then released. The man reported injuries to his head, neck, and teeth. Over the weekend, journalists from CNN, Politico, and MS Now, the former MSNBC, were turned away from the White House grounds as they reported for work, some of them having their media credentials confiscated. President Trump has announced he was banning the outlets because of what he claimed is unfair coverage. Republican House Majority Leader Steve Scalise telling ABC's This Week, quote, "We've never had a president who's been more open to the press." It's 12:32 as the noon business hour continues, sponsored by finishingchicago.com. Markets are higher today. Joining us with the latest in today's action on Wall Street is Art Hogan, Chief Market Strategist, B. Riley Wealth in New York. Art, thank you for joining us today. And the NASDAQ is on a rocket ride on this Monday afternoon, up 2%. So if AI is under pressure, Art, investors don't seem to believe it.
0: Yeah, I would tell you this. I think we've gone through multiple rotations out of the artificial intelligence darlings along the way. ChatGPT rolled out about 4 years ago. So this latest scare that we went through over the course of the last week is no different than any of those. I think the good news is we're having a very constructive conversation about making sure we have safeguards. But I

0: any concept of slowing down the artificial intelligence revolution was probably premature. So I think that any of the drawdowns we saw, especially in the semi names over the course of the last week and a half, are certainly bouncing back nicely today.
1: And then how much of today's rally is just keying off of some easing in the price of oil and in the 10-year bond yield?
0: Yeah, you know what, Rob? I think if you looked at your screen over the course of the last 4 or 5 weeks and first looked at where the yield on a 10-year was and the price of a barrel of oil was, you could pretty much determine what the market was going to do that day. So now that they're moving in a direction that has gone from being a headwind to a tailwind for markets, I think that's the biggest of the drivers. You've got WTI below 95, Brent just above 100, and you've got the yield on the 10-year below 5%. So all of those became significant headwinds on the way up. As they gradually pull back, if that can continue, I think they turn into tailwinds and help improve investor sentiment.
1: And then let's talk about this tech rotation that maybe the tech sell-off had been so robust in the last couple of weeks, the last couple of months, that maybe now was the time to potentially pick up some bargains in the tech space.
0: Yeah, I couldn't agree with you more. We've gone through several of these. The first was at the beginning of the year when we started to have the concept that artificial intelligence was going to disrupt all software companies. And software sold off significantly in the first two quarters of this year. But semiconductors were on a massive move higher. So the delta, the difference between software and hardware was as wide as we've ever seen it. That mean reverted in both directions, where software has caught a rally and semis sold off. They had a significant sell-off, not just over the last week and a half, but since the middle of August. So semiconductors had been under pressure. So we're starting to see that recoil again. So we're starting to see that spread out a bit more, and semis are certainly catching a bid here, and I think they deserve it.
1: We're approaching a week out from the Fed interest rate hike announcement, and we will hear more from Fed governors about their kind of where their head's at regarding future interest rate hikes. And some are talking about maybe one more this year, one more next year, potentially more rate hikes are necessary. As far as investors are concerned, obviously you don't want inflation at 3% or higher, but when does Fed credibility turn into just being restrictive on economic growth?
0: Yeah, I think that they're trying to find that fine line, right? So they certainly are not rushing into being restrictive. And I think the way they phrased it last week is they removed a bit of accommodation. And I think that's likely true. They never know where the neutral zone is, unless and until they get to it and stay there for a bit. But I would say that any prediction by the Fed in the dot plots about where monetary policy is going is usually no more good than the next meeting, because it doesn't have much predictive value. I think it's one of the reasons the new Fed chair wants to get rid of it. I think everyone's got their best guess out there, but a lot can change. And before the December meeting, where the consensus is they'll raise rates again, we could actually see a pullback in energy prices like we're seeing today, and an end to the conflict in Iran. So that's not impossible, but it is impossible to predict. I think for the here and now, perhaps one more this year is all we can probably count on. And next year is anybody's guess, because it's anybody's guess what the price per barrel of oil will be at that juncture.
1: Okay, all right, let's talk about the very serious stuff that's happening this week, and that is your Boston Red Sox are hosting the Cleveland Guardians at Fenway. And, of course, me, as a White Sox fan, Art, I would love to see Boston sweep Cleveland during their three-game set at Fenway. And, of course, you would like to see it, too, to solidify their wild card picture. So, Art, for the next 3 days, I am the world's biggest Red Sox fan.
0: That's music to my ears, my friend, and I will be rooting for the Red Sox, too, even if it means it makes the White Sox have more wins this year than our team. We're neck and neck for that, and no one thought that was going to happen when this season started, so I couldn't be any more happy for your Sox and my Sox.
1: I mean, I'm just a diehard. Yaz, Hawk Harrelson, Wade Boggs, I embrace the franchise's entire history. So go Red Sox, and we'll talk soon.
0: Thanks so much, Rob. Have a great day.
1: Art Hogan, Chief Market Strategist, B. Riley Wealth in New York. Thank you for joining us today. It's 12:37.
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3: Back to with the forecast for the rest of today. Mainly cloudy, breezy, and cool with spotty drizzle and a few sprinkles. A high of 64. Then tonight, cloudy and breezy with a stray shower and a low of 55. 63 at O'Hare and Midway. 63 at the lakefront. And in Glenview, cloudy skies, 64. Markets are higher. The Dow is up 296 points. The NASDAQ is up nearly 2%, 530 points. The S&P 500 up 1.3% or 104 points. 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
3: Divorce can be one of life's biggest financial resets, and the long-term impact can look very different for women and men. Let's bring on Tony Orgorek, founder of Orgorek Wealth Management in Buffalo, New York. Tony, thank you for joining us today on the Noon Business Hour. And this is one of life's milestones, but it's not one that's worth celebrating, and it could be potentially one of the biggest financial challenges you can ever face.
5: That's true, Rob, because oftentimes divorce is caused by money problems. And if it's been difficult to have the two of you supporting one household, you can only imagine the expense of having to support two individual households. So that's one point I'd like to make. A second point is, you know, for a lot of people, especially a lot of women, they're just not interested in personal finances. And so they may say, well, I'm going to defer, you know, of running things to my husband. And I understand where they're coming from, but you also don't want to make yourself voluntarily vulnerable in the event of a death or a divorce where you have no idea what your financial situation is like, and it really puts you in a very difficult situation.
3: Now, Tony, you're the financial planner, and divorce is usually taken care of via lawyers for both parties, and that includes the division of assets. So what are some things you tell your clients who are going through a divorce during and after the process about, you know, shielding their assets and also just making sure they're protected once the process is over?
5: Well, the first thing is that, you know, the attorneys are running a meter all the time, and you don't want to necessarily contribute to them putting their kids through college on your dime. Second, oftentimes there's a level of suspicion that people have that someone's hiding money, X, Y, Z. And I think if you want to keep the bills down, I think if you have decent disclosure between the two of you, I think that goes a long way. Also, you know, people may look at mediation and think, well, you know, we can agree on this, but you need to have people who understand what your specific rights are. And, you know, a lawyer they don't get financial training. A judge doesn't have financial training. A lot of times it makes sense to have a financial advisor who can then work with you and say, look, if you sign off on this settlement, either you can or can't continue to maintain your current lifestyle. So an advisor really can be helpful before the assets, because it doesn't have to be equal, but it does have to be equitable. And that level of creativity may be helpful in coming up with a better settlement than you otherwise would do just working with attorneys.
3: And then what are some things you need to remember, especially when it comes to your retirement accounts, your pension benefits, and the beneficiaries?
5: Yeah. Well, you know, if you're getting divorced, you really have to take a look at changing beneficiaries on these things. Now, for a qualified retirement plan, which is a 401k plan, or an IRA, which is a non-qualified plan, you need a specific document drafted by attorneys and approved by the court, which is called a quadro or a qualified domestic relations order. That allows that asset to be cleaved or divided without any tax impact. So it isn't just you can have this, I can have that. You need to have a specific document which is not going to be causing a taxable event. People need to understand that.
3: And then lastly, when it comes to rebuilding your savings after a divorce,

0: You know, what are some things you can start with, especially if you don't have the gift of time like you did when you were younger?
1: Well, first, I'd like to just talk about rebuilding your credit, because people need credit. If you don't have your own credit identity, I think it's important for you to have that, so it isn't just with a spouse. Second, in terms of rebuilding your savings, you really have to look at the lifestyle. What you had before is not necessarily what you can afford today. And unless you're putting away, 10% of your pay just in savings for emergencies that are going to be coming up, you're going to get into credit card debt, and that's going to be a whole other problem in and of itself.
0: Tony Ogorek, founder of Ogorek Wealth Management in Buffalo, thank you for joining us today on the Noon Business Hour. Join us at this time tomorrow for Travel Tuesday, and still to come, our Monday Stock Picker. It's 12.
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0: 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And here's Lisa Costi.
14: On the Stevenson outbound, you're a heavy, Rob, from the Ryan to Paskedja. We had a crash involving a semi, also a pickup truck and a car, still blocking the two right lanes. They're saying

0: Minor injuries, so that's some improvement. But right now, 32 minutes from DeSable Lakeshore Drive to the Tri-State, 40 to I-355. On the Stevenson inbound, you are heavy from Lamont to County Line Road. That's moving road work there. And then heavy Pulaski to Kedzie, a little bit of a gaper delay. 38 minutes in from I-355 to DeSable Lakeshore Drive. It's 19 from the Tri-State. 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
1: AccuWeather forecast for the rest of today, mainly cloudy, breezy, and cool with spotty drizzle and a few sprinkles, a high of 64. Then tonight, cloudy and breezy with a stray shower, a low of 55. Tomorrow, breezy and cool, clouds, breaks of sunshine, a spotty shower, especially early, and a high of 64. We have a beach hazard statement for rough surf and dangerous rip currents on Lake Michigan for all of Cook County and into Lake and Porter Counties in northwest Indiana. That's in effect until Wednesday. Right now, we have 63 at O'Hare and Midway, 63 at the lakefront, and in Plainfield, cloudy skies, 64. Markets are higher. The Dow up 303 points, NASDAQ up 558, or 2%. The S&P 500 is up 1.4%, or 108 points. It's 1250.
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1: It's Stock Picker Monday on the Noon Business Hour, and joining us on the Village Bedford Park business line, reminding you to bring your business home, is Pat Morrow, president of Patrick Morrow Investment Advisors in Oakbrook. Pat, thank you for joining us today on the Noon Business Hour. Two selections on this Stock Picker Monday, and both of them are from the ETF space.
3: Yes, Rob. I'm going to start with the fact that $150 trillion in financial assets is what the households in the U.S. own. It's a staggering amount, and retail portfolios are overwhelmingly tied to one country, one currency, and one economic cycle. So while we're celebrating the raging bull market, it's time for people to say, can I diversify a little bit out of the U.S. dollar and into something else? And I'm looking at GLDM, Spider Gold Mini Share ETF, Gold Exchange Traded Fund, and totally safe 400-ounce bars is what they own, and it's not complicated. It's all managed and audited. J.P. Morgan Chase Bank is the holds the physical gold. And so it's a way to diversify against the dollar is to own gold. It's a universal asset. Been trading for literally thousands of years. And the public doesn't own much. It owns about 0.2%. And it doesn't even register in this market.
1: And one of the great things about ETFs, exchange-traded funds, is that it allows you to dip your toe in the water, so to speak, and get exposure to a lot of different areas of one particular sector, whether it's precious metals or your next one, which is government debt.
3: Yes. The second one is, the public holds almost no foreign bonds. Think about it. Of all the assets that people own, stocks and bonds and gold coins and financial, I'm not talking about the house that people own, but financial assets. Foreign bonds are totally neglected, but there are investment grade bonds out there that yield of 6.25%, 6.375%. Investment grade, and it's a way of diversifying away from the dollar. For some of your assets, you should not have all your assets in one currency. That's a mistake. And so this is an opportunity in this raging bull market to dip into these other areas where there's almost no exposure right now.
1: Pat Morrow, President Patrick Morrow Investment Advisor in Oak Brook. His selections on this Stock Picker Monday, both ETFs, exchange traded funds, GLDM, that is the Spider Gold Mini Shares Trust, and

0: MLC, that is the VanEck JP Morgan EM Local Currency Bond ETF. 1253, business news from Bloomberg, and here's John Tucker.
1: And Rob, rally on Wall Street and tech shares, they are leading the way right now. We have the NASDAQ Composite Index at 563 points. That's a rise of 2.1%. The Dow up 312 and the S&P 500 right now, 109 points higher. The health and fitness ringmaker Aura seeking to raise as much as $2.2 billion in an initial public offering. According to its regulatory filing today, the company plans to market 50 million shares for $40 to $45 each. And Paramount pledging to stay in California as part of the settlement with state officials today over a lawsuit challenging its Warner Brothers deal. The shares of both companies are rising. And with business at 23 and 53, live from the Bloomberg Newsroom, John Tucker, News Radio 105.9 WBBM.
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0: 1258, traffic and weather together on the 8th, and here's Lisa Costi.
13: On the Stevenson, outbound still heavy from the Dan Ryan to pass Kedzie. We had a crash involving a semi blocking multiple lanes. That's being cleared out of the way, and we're told several people taken to the hospital, but thankfully with just minor injuries. 32 minutes to the Tri-State, 40 to I-355, inbound on the Stevenson. 38 minutes in from I-355 to DeSable Lakeshore Drive, yourself from Lamont to the Tri-State, and then Pulaski to Kedzie. A little gaper delay still happening there for you. The big story of the morning, of course, that emergency road work on I-80. Still solid from Hobo to Chicago. Westbound solid from US 30 to Chicago.

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1: AccuWeather, the forecast for the rest of today. Mainly cloudy, breezy, and cool with spotty drizzle and a few sprinkles. A high of 64, 63 right now at 12:59.
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1: Thanks for joining us for the noon business hour. 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Coming up in the next half hour,
3: the nation's top safety investigator comes to Chicago to focus on railroads.
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1: Riot Fest has come to an end. Now it's the beginning of the cleanup in Douglas Park. Plus, a blown circuit leads to a ground stop at most airports in Philadelphia and in New York. The latest coming up from ABC News. The markets are higher. The Dow is at 315. 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
5: From ABC News, I'm Michelle Franzen. The FAA says parts of the Northeast airspace are shutting down for about 30 minutes now as crews repair air traffic control systems in Philadelphia and Newark. Flights were grounded earlier at both airports after an equipment issue. ABC's Mike DeBusky has the latest.
6: The Federal Aviation Administrator says it all started with a blown circuit at a Philadelphia air traffic control facility. Soon after, aviation officials discovered the redundant backup line had been cut at a construction site in New Jersey. Earlier, the FAA paused flights into Philadelphia International Airport in Pennsylvania, as well as Teterboro and Newark Liberty International Airport in New Jersey due to the issue.
5: President Trump will deliver a speech at tomorrow's United Nations General Assembly. The widening Middle East conflict likely at the top of the agenda for world leaders this week. President Trump signaling that he would be willing to meet with Iran's president in New York City. ABC's Shannon Kingston has more.
7: The big question is, will Iran say yes? We know behind the scenes, U.S. officials, they've floated multiple options for meetings. So what they want to do is at least create the environment where we can get officials together, talk about solutions for energy exports, talk about finding maybe some pathway to peace here.
5: A shooting at a synagogue in Ontario, Canada yesterday remains under investigation. The incident comes as the Jewish community marks Yom Kippur. Police say an officer on patrol encountered someone outside the Sons of Jacob synagogue, and during the exchange, both the police officer and suspect were shot. Here's ABC's Matt Rivers.
8: Police not yet revealing a motive for the shooting, but in nearby Toronto, police saying they are stepping up patrols in Jewish communities and places of worship. The Sons of Jacob Synagogue, meanwhile, saying it has canceled all services for Yom Kippur in the wake of that incident.
5: No one was inside the synagogue at the time of the shooting incident. Both the officer and suspect, authorities say, were taken to nearby hospitals. On Wall Street this hour, stocks are up. 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
1: 103 on Monday afternoon, September 21st. Good afternoon. Thanks for joining us. I'm Rob Hart. We have 66 degrees right now at O'Hare under partly sunny skies with temperatures in the mid to upper 60s this afternoon, mainly cloudy, breezy, and cool. Could see some peaks of sunshine here and there. A beach hazard statement in effect for rough surf and dangerous rip currents on Lake Michigan for central and northern Cook County as well. well as Lake and Porter counties in northwest Indiana.

0: Through Wednesday, the details in the five-day forecast coming up at 1:15. We also have a crash on the Stevenson. Tell you about that in traffic coming up in 5 minutes. Our top local story on News Radio WBBM. Chicago's transit agencies are getting generally high marks for keeping rail workers safe from the nation's top rail safety investigator. The story from WBBM political editor Jeff Buchholz at Union Station.
1: National Transportation Safety Board Chair Jennifer Homendy came to Chicago to launch a new nationwide campaign aimed at improving safety for rail workers.
2: There's no better place to launch this campaign than Chicago, the nation's rail capital, home to one of the world's greatest rail hubs.
1: Of course, thousands of people work for the CTA and Metra. Homendy says her agency receives outstanding cooperation from both agencies, citing one recent investigation involving debris on CTA tracks that caused a derailment.
2: We actually issued no recommendations in the final report because they took the action that was needed to be taken to resolve the safety issues we identified.
1: Homendy specifically called out the Federal Railroad Administration for not taking necessary action, saying the agency has 95 open recommendations from NTSB on its desk. We're in the Great Hall at Union Station. Jeff Buchholz, News Radio 105.9. WBBM.
0: A rain-soaked riot fest is over, and now it's time to clean up.
3: The music, the merchandise, the madness, the mud. 3 days of the Riot Fest Music Festival are in the books for another year. Rain fell constantly on Sunday, after also some rough weather on Saturday as well that caused disruption to the concert lineup on both days. Now Douglas Park is basically one big giant mud puddle. We spoke to Riot Fester Taylor Duda. Taylor, day after Riot Fest, you're trying to get back in to find your phone?
4: Yes.
3: What happened? Were you in a mosh pit?
4: Yeah.
3: Who were you watching when you lost it?
4: Taking Back Sunday.
3: Taking Back Sunday. It was a wild, kind of a muddy, but crazy 3 days, wasn't it?
4: Yeah, I was only there for Sunday.
3: Taylor was not the only one to leave something behind. Someone posted on social media that they found a tooth. We also saw a muddy pair of boots left behind. Riot Fest is now under contract with the city to clean up this mess and make improvements to Douglas Park. And someone spray-painted on the fence, "Get out of Douglas Park." Reporting from Douglas Park near 14th and California, Terry Keschner, News Radio 105.9 WBBM.
0: A new online tool will give McHenry County residents a way to learn more about their family history.
5: McHenry County Circuit Clerk Catherine Keefe has rolled out the new online portal full of historical naturalization records. That means citizenship documents processed through the county's courts between 1851 and 1955 are now easily accessible for residents. Those documents include declarations of intention, petitions for naturalization, foreign residency information, and witness statements. The tech can even recognize handwriting, such as unique cursive used in the 1800s. In a statement, Keefe says in part, while these records are not always easy to search, the new site's strong search capabilities should be very helpful to the public. Andy Dane, News Radio, 105.9 WBBM.
0: Police in Joliet arrested a man last week after a burglary and foot chase.
6: Police say 27-year-old Luis Martinez Duran faces several charges after the burglary of a home on the evening of September 1st. Police say Martinez Duran entered the home through the back door and stole numerous pieces of jewelry. 2 weeks later, officers found Martinez Duran driving a vehicle in Joliet. They tried to conduct a traffic stop, but Martinez Duran kept driving. He was eventually arrested following a foot chase. Officers recovered a handgun and suspected methamphetamine. Carolina Garibe, News Radio 105.9 WBBM.
0: A mattress fire at the Cook County Jail led to an entire floor being evacuated and multiple people taken to the hospital.
7: The sheriff's office says the fire appears to have been set by a man alone in his cell in the residential treatment unit. Deputies extinguished the flames and got him out, then evacuated the rest of the fifth floor because of smoke. 10 deputies went to hospitals for smoke inhalation and were listed in stable condition. The man was also hospitalized out of precaution, but has since been cleared to return to jail. Investigators are still determining the cause. Rachel Pearson, News Radio, 105.9 WBBM.
0: 108, traffic and weather together on the 8s. Good afternoon, Trent Erickson.
8: Rob, good afternoon. We've got some inbound Edens Road work going on, some midday stuff from Willow to Old Orchard. You're pretty heavy going. It's 29 in from Lake Cook now. On your way back out, seems clear. Kennedy in from Canfield to Fullerton, heavy. Then North Avenue to Randolph. It's 24 minutes in from O'Hare and 15 from the Edens Junction. Back out to Fullerton is tight. And then Lawrence to Sayre, it's 11 to get to Montrose, 20 minutes out to the airport. On the 190 extension, not friendly. It's slow going eastbound from Mannheim over to the Tri-State. Westbound side right off the Kennedy gets heavy over to Mannheim. Eisenhower slow in from

0: Sacramento to Ashlands, 34 in from I-90, 16 from Manheim, back out slow from Koster to Des Plaines. It's 21 minutes to get to Manheim and 39 out to I-90. Stevenson slow in from Lamont up to the Tri-State. And then you've got a Pulaski to Kedzie with some gapers to an outbound crash there clearing up. 19 minutes in from the Tri-State, 32 on your way back out to it, and 40 minutes to 355. Heavy off the Dan Ryan to pass Kedzie. We had an earlier crash involving a semi. They're clearing that out of the way now. Dan Ryan in from the Stevenson locals and 63rd to Garfield in the express lanes. It's 15 minutes coming in from 95th Street. Back out's clear and 12 minutes to get down. I-57 looks decent. The Bishop Ford inbound does as well. Outbound sides, it slows from 115th on down to Sibley. And that's about 20 minutes off the Dan Ryan to get to 8094. The Sebel Lakeshore Drive delays northbound Golden Navy Pier to Chicago Avenue. It's pretty heavy. Southbound side slows around the Oak Street curb to Chicago Avenue in a couple of pockets here and there through the Grant Park area. For the Metro Traffic Center, next report is at 118 on News Radio 105.9 WBBM.
1: AccuWeather, the forecast for the rest of today, mainly cloudy, breezy, and cool with spotty drizzle, a few sprinkles, and a high of 64. Then tonight, cloudy, breezy with a stray shower and a low of 55. Tomorrow, breezy and cool, clouds and breaks of sunshine, a spotty shower, especially early on, and a high of 64. 66 right now at O'Hare, partly sunny. 64 at Midway, 63 at the lakefront, and in Plainfield, cloudy sky, 67. Markets are higher. The Dow up 350 points. The NASDAQ is up over 2%, 567 points. The S&P 500 is up 112 points, or nearly 1.5%. It's 110.
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1: Illinois is giving a hand to a closed Tyson Foods beef facility that was closed in the far northwest part of the state.
8: Citing a broader restructuring of its beef business amid historic cattle shortages, Tyson Foods announced last month it would end operations at its facility in Joslyn. Now, the state's making resources available through the Invest in Illinois Fund to help attract potential buyers and position the facility to once again support jobs. The work continues to identify opportunities for continued investment at the site. 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
1: A decade after he gave up on building it in Chicago, just south of Soldier Field, filmmaker George Lucas is opening his Museum of Narrative Art in Los Angeles tomorrow.
9: The museum is part of a new park and gardens that replaces what used to be an asphalt parking lot. That description from the Lucas Museum may sound familiar. The spaceship-looking building was originally planned for the south lot of Soldier Field. Months after George Lucas and his wife, Chicago native Melody Hobson, announced they would build along the Chicago lakefront, open space preservationists at Friends of the Parks sued. After 2 years of legal battles, Lucas announced they were going back to California. At a star-studded opening party Saturday night, Deadline reported, Hobson said they did not realize how hard it would be to give a city a museum. Nancy Hardy, News Radio 105.9 WBBM.
1: Fall-like weather for this first week of fall. The details in the 5-day forecast from AccuWeather next. It's 113.
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11: 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And here's meteorologist Carl Eric.
12: And we've had a few breaks in the clouds trying to come on through here with that drizzle coming to an end from earlier this morning. I'll help to push our temperatures up to a high of 66 this afternoon. Then the cloud cover returns tonight. It'll be breezy with a spotty shower back down to 55. And a breezy and cool day tomorrow. First day of fall tomorrow, so the weather matching the calendar there. We'll have a few breaks of sunshine as well. And while there could be a spotty shower, looks like much of the time is rain-free, high 64. But that cool, rather cloudy weather locked in place into Wednesday with a high of 66. We finally begin to get out of this pattern toward the end of the week, though, with more in the way of sunshine for Thursday and Friday. Not much warmer with the temperatures, though, but comfortable. Highs both days, Thursday and Friday, at 68. Currently at 66 degrees, though, here Elmwood Park at 64, Midway 64, at the lakefront 63 degrees. I'm AccuWeather meteorologist Kai Erickson.
11: 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We're waiting to hear from Hallis Hall on results of medical tests on Bears quarterback Caleb Williams following his fourth quarter right hamstring injury in yesterday's 9-3 loss to Minnesota. Williams left on a cart and is likely to miss some time.
13: They're disappointed. It's a divisional game. We'll get another chance at them later on, and we keep it moving. It's early in the season.
11: Head coach Ben Johnson addresses the media again at 3 o'clock this afternoon, but he's already considered Williams to be week to week and will likely miss some time as he recovers. Monday Night Football caps the NFL weekend as the Rams host the Giants in L.A. The White Sox rest today before opening a series in Kansas City tomorrow following an 8-1 victory over Detroit. The Sox are parked one game behind the first-place Cleveland Guardians and hold a 3-game lead for the number 3 AL wildcard spot with only 6 games left to go. Sox and Guardians off today. The White Sox kick off a road series in Kansas City starting tomorrow. The Guardians are in Boston to face the Red Sox. The Cubs are one victory or one Diamondbacks loss away from clinching a second consecutive postseason spot. Both teams off today. Third baseman Alex Bregman expects a quick return after a foul ball struck him below the eye in yesterday's 9-1 win in Cincinnati. The Marlins are at Wrigley Field tomorrow. Tonight at 7, the Blackhawks host the Wild in exhibition play at the United Center. That's sports at 16 and 46 past each hour and whenever stories break. It's 1:18, traffic and weather together on the 8, sponsored by Top Fitness. And here's Trent Erickson.
14: We've got trouble on DeSable Lakeshore Drive if you're headed southbound. It's heavy before McCormick Place with a multi-vehicle crash. And that's in the center lane. Thank you to Angie Leo from on the WBBM Mercedes-Benz of Hoffman Estates traffic tip line at 855-780-ROAD with the update and tip on that one. Appreciate the call. So northbound side is heavy from Navy Pier to Chicago Avenue. And you're making your way on the Edens just fine on the inbound side or outbound side. Inbound side got some midday road work just past Old Orchard to look for. That's giving making things a little heavy in that general area. 17 minutes in from Lake Cook now. On the Kennedy inbound, heavy from Foster to Ogden, out from Lawrence to Harlem and Lawrence to, and then from Lawrence to Sayre. You've got 23 minutes out to O'Hare, 32 minutes on your way back in from O'Hare to downtown. 190 extension eastbound, Mannheim over to the Tri-State is heavy. Westbound side gets heavy from River Road over to Mannheim. Eisenhower inbound is clear. The outbound side slows from Koster to Des Plaines. It's 24 to get to Mannheim, 52 out to I-90. Stevenson's clear inbound. The outbound side from Damon to pass Kedzie is slow from an earlier crash. That's cleared. 27 minutes to get to the Tri-State, 35 out to 355. 55 northbound from the Bolingbrook truck scales up to 355. That's a bit heavy. Southbound side has no delays. Dan Ryan in from the Stevenson slow, but no outbound delays. 18 minutes in from 95th to downtown. I-57 is clear altogether. So is the inbound Bishop Ford. The outbound side Ford is 115 down to pass Sibley. You're used to that probably. That's that long-term road work. 23 minutes off to Dan Ryan out to 8094. 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Next traffic report, 128. 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
11: Accurate with the forecast for the rest of today. Mainly cloudy, breezy, and cool with spotty drizzle and a few sprinkles. A high of 64. Tonight, cloudy and breezy with a stray shower. A low of 55. And then tomorrow, breezy and cool with clouds and breaks of sunshine. A spotty shower, especially early tomorrow, and a high of 64. 66 right now at O'Hare. Partly sunny. 64 at Midway under cloudy skies. 63 at the lakefront. And in Plainfield, cloudy sky, 67. Markets are higher. The Dow is up 350 points. The NASDAQ is up over 2% now, 570 points. The S&P 500 is up 1.5% or 113 points. It's 120. And our top story this hour, Chicago police are warning women to be careful walking around Lincoln Park alone after a string of robberies where masked men targeted women for their jewelry. We'll have much more on this story coming up at 1:31. One of Chicago's biggest high school football rivalries is getting some national recognition.
15: It's called the Great American Rivalry Series. It highlights high school football matchups all around the country. The group has covered more than 1,300 rivalry games. This year's showcase includes Simeon and Morgan Park. The teams have been playing against each other for nearly 50 years. The Mustangs of Morgan Park have won three straight matchups. The winning team gets a special Great American Rivalry Series championship trophy, and one player is going to be selected MVP. Simeon hosts Morgan Park at 1:30 Saturday afternoon. 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
11: The city of Aurora is preparing for its third annual Fall Food Truck Festival. 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It's 1:22. The markets are higher today. The Dow, the NASDAQ up over 2%. The details and business news from Bloomberg in 60 seconds. It's 1:22. 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I'm the host of the Noon Business Hour, so as you know, I like to invest wisely, so I put some smart money into a Chevy Equinox EV a little over a year ago, and since then, I have saved thousands of dollars by not having to buy a drop of gas, and also, just a lot of time never having to stop at the gas station. 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
2: 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The markets are higher. The Dow is up 357 points. The NASDAQ is up nearly 2.25%, 585 points. And the S&P 500 is up 1.5%, or 117 points. Now from Bloomberg, here's John Tucker.
3: It is a tech-led rally on Wall Street today, with the NASDAQ up just around 2%. Paramount Skydance has reached a settlement with California and other states, suing to block its proposed acquisition of Warner Brothers Discovery. The settlement paves the way for one of the largest mergers in Hollywood history. U.S. diesel prices have topped $6.50 a gallon for the first time, this according to AAA, extending the war-driven rally. The pace of increases has ramped up in September, gaining more than 87 cents so far this month. The head of Commerce promising to review internal processes following a recent advertisement that was widely criticized as evoking the Ku Klux Klan and lynching. The CEO, Aaron Kane, sent out a memo to employees. He's taking a hard look at the company's internal review process. And new research shows that opposition to data centers continues to rise. The group Data Center Watch says 45 U.S. data center projects were blocked or delayed by local pushback between April and June. With business at 23 and 53, from the Bloomberg Newsroom, I'm John Tucker, News Radio 105.9 WBBM.
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19: Well, thank you to Gary calling in the WBBM Mercedes-Benz of Hoffman Estates traffic tip line at 855-780-ROAD with the update on the DeSable Lakeshore Drive crash. We've got it southbound, heavy past Soldier Field before the Stevenson. There's a multi-vehicle crash in the center lane, and now northbound is jammed from the Oak Street curve to before North Avenue with another crash that's also in a lane. So rough going either side of DeSable Lakeshore Drive at the moment. Eden's inbound, earlier road work cleared out of the way around Old Orchard. You might find a touch of the brakes there. 17 minutes in from Lake Cook. Kennedy's 33 in from O'Hare, 25 from the Eden's Junction. Heavy from Lawrence to Ogden, out from downtown through downtown and then Junction out to Harlem. It's 11 to get to Montrose and 25 out to O'Hare. The Ontario feeder ramp is closed due to equipment issues. A 190 extension eastbound, slow from Bessie-Coma to the Tri-State, but heavy westbound from the Tri-State to Manheim. In the Eisenhower, you got 34 minutes in from I-90 from Manheim, about 16 and 27 and 45 on your way back out. 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
2: AccuWeather forecast for the rest of today, mainly cloudy, breezy, and cool with spotty drizzle and a few sprinkles. A high of 64, then tonight cloudy, breezy with a stray shower, and a low of 55. Tomorrow, breezy and cool with clouds and breaks of sunshine, a spotty shower, especially early, and a high of 64. 66 at O'Hare, 64 at Midway, 63 at the lakefront, and in Plainfield, cloudy sky, 67. It's 130.
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21: This is Rachel Pearson. A warning for women in Lincoln Park after a string of armed robberies.
22: This is Nancy Hardy. A man is dead after a hit and run in Yorkville, and police have the suspect in custody.
2: President Trump is set to meet with the politician he once called a 100% communist lunatic. And the price of gas hits $5 a gallon in the Chicago area, and experts say it can go even higher. Business, the markets are higher. The Dow is up 388 points. The NASDAQ is up 2.25% or 584 points. The S&P 500 up 1.5% or 118 points. 66 degrees right now in Chicago under partly sunny skies. It's 131, topping our news at the half hour. Two armed robberies just 12 minutes apart have led to a warning for women in the Lincoln Park neighborhood. The story from Rachel Pearson.
21: Those robberies happened Sunday afternoon on North Halsted and West Larrabee. Police also reported a similar robbery Thursday on West Webster. In all three cases, women walking alone were confronted by two men demanding rings and jewelry at gunpoint. Both suspects wore masks. Police are urging people to be aware of their surroundings and ask neighbors to save any surveillance video that could help detectives. Rachel Pearson, News Radio, 105.9 WBBM.
2: A driver is in custody following a deadly hit and run in the far southwest suburbs yesterday.
22: When officers first responded to a crash in the parking lot outside of a Planet Fitness near Veterans Parkway and Bridge Street, they found two men had been hit by a car that then took off. It was about a quarter after five last night. Police say a 23-year-old man died at the hospital while the other victim is expected to make a full recovery. Police say the driver was found a short time later in Oswego and detained. Nancy Hardy, News Radio 105.9 WBBM.
2: The rain didn't stop a group of motorcyclists who spent the weekend making sure that Tammy Zawicki is remembered more than three decades after she disappeared on a drive that began in north suburban Evanston.
23: The riders traveled the LaSalle County stretch of I-80, where investigators say the 21-year-old college student was last seen alive. Zawicki had dropped her brother off at Northwestern University and was headed west to her college in Iowa when her Pontiac broke down near Utica. Her body was found 9 days later in Missouri, hundreds of miles from where she disappeared. Riders left signs about the case along Sunday's route as investigators continue seeking information that could identify her killer. Sarah Herrera, News Radio 105.9 WBBM.
2: President Trump is starting a big diplomatic week in his hometown.
24: In New York today, the president will meet with Mayor Zoran Mamdani, whom he has lit up as a crazy communist.
25: Frankly, I've heard he's a total nut job. I think the people of New York are crazy. If they go this route, I think they're crazy.
24: That was before Mamdani was elected. days later in the Oval Office.
0: The better he does, the happier I am.
24: Tomorrow, the president will address the UN General Assembly, and later this week will host Xi Jinping for the Chinese leader's first U.S. state visit in nearly 11 years. Sagar Magani, Washington.
2: Ahead of the General Assembly speech, President Trump is now signaling that he would be willing to meet with the president of Iran in New York. ABC's Shannon Kingston covers the State Department.
3: The big question is, will Iran say yes? We know behind the scenes, U.S. officials, they've floated multiple options for meetings. So what they want to do is at least create the environment where we can get officials together, talk about solutions for energy exports, talk about finding maybe some pathway to peace here.
2: The Iranian government is vowing that any new strikes by the U.S. will bring retaliation against American bases in the region. Drivers stopping at the gas pump are digging deeper and deeper in order to fill her up. ABC's Elizabeth Schulze has the update.
4: Gas is back above $5 in four states, Washington, Oregon, Nevada, California. There it's averaging $6.15. Illinois and Michigan are also approaching that $5 mark. And with jet fuel prices spiking again, executives at United, American, and Southwest are now saying they could trim flight schedules over the holidays to cut costs.
2: The average cost of diesel nationwide is nearing $6.50 a gallon and has pushed past $7 in some locations. The brother of the late Princess Diana says his controversial new book, Swan Song, is a tribute to his sister and not meant to shame the British monarchy. ABC's Maggie Rooley talked to him.
5: Earl Spencer, the younger brother of the late Princess Diana, opening up to us at his family home of Althorpe about his poignant memoir, Swan Song, Diana, My Sister.
6: One of the things with being a little brother is you think, oh, she's going to be okay. And then realizing that she really wasn't. Now I realize, you know, she was stuck in a gilded cage and she wanted the world to know it wasn't okay in there. And I didn't fully understand, actually, how very difficult things were for her at times.
5: Spencer telling us he wanted to write this book ahead of the 30th anniversary of Diana's death.
2: Spencer says King Charles told him in the wake of Diana's death in 1997, quote, "We'll forget her soon enough." Buckingham Palace refutes that claim. It's 1:36, traffic, weather, and low gas prices coming up next.
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2: 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And here's Trent Erickson.
1: And we want to thank Chad for calling us on the WBBM Mercedes-Benz of Hoffman Estates traffic tip line at 855-780-ROAD. Talking about the crash on the DeSable Lakeshore Drive southbound. It's still making things heavy from the Stevenson down to that area just before the Stevenson. We've got the crash cleanup going on the shoulder now. And it's a little heavy before the Stevenson now as a result. This is going to be cleaned up in no time. We've got a crash cleared completely now off the northbound side. It's heavy past Chicago Avenue to before North Avenue. That crash already gone completely, so things are back to normal there. Eden's inbound, heavy from Cicero to the Kennedy Junction. It's 18 minutes coming in from Lake Hook now. Kennedy's 35 minutes in from O'Hare.

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7: Well, any delays we've got from Damon to Cicero on the brakes? It's 27 to get to the Tri-State, 35 to 355. Dan Ryan, 18 in from 95th Street. It's clear on your way back out. I-57 is clear as well as at the inbound side of the Bishop Ford. Outbound Ford is heavy, though, from 130th down to past Sibley with roadwork delays. 23 minutes off the Dan Ryan to get down to 8094. 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
8: WBBM, AccuWeather. We'll have clouds and a few peaks of sunshine this afternoon. A breezy and cool high 66 and turning cloudy again tonight with a stray shower low 55. A breezy and cool day tomorrow for the first day of fall. We'll have clouds and some sunshine. Just a spotty shower around with a high of 64. Remaining breezy and cool into Wednesday with a mostly cloudy sky, high 66. Currently 66 degrees. Now here, Gurnee 64. Midway 64. At the lakefront, 63 degrees. I'm AccuWeather meteorologist Kai Erickson.
9: Markets are higher. The Dow is up 381 points. The NASDAQ is up 2.25%, 585 points. The S&P 500 up 1.5%, 118 points. It's 141. The longtime owner of a Northside bait shop now has a street named after him.
10: Park Bait.
11: Park Bait Shop has served generations of Chicago anglers since the 1930s. William Willie Green grew up fishing at Montrose Harbor during the Great Depression and took over the shop in 1958.
12: The business itself as a bait shop has been here since I could date it back to 1934 when the harbor was built.
11: Green died in 2012. But his daughter Stacy runs the place now. They dedicated the honorary Willie Green Way 2 weekends ago.
12: It's so emotional. I mean, it was overwhelming, first of all. I mean, it's just, I mean, my dad has a street named after him. I mean, that's a cool thing.
11: Stacy says the sign is on the corner right outside the shop, a sign she can see through the window.
13: What would he think about it?
12: He'd probably think it was a little over the top.
11: Park Bait sells minnows, worms, fishing poles, bobbers, nets, and licenses. She says she plans on carrying on her dad's legacy by keeping the 90-year-old fishing tradition in Chicago alive. Lisa Fielding, News Radio, 105.9 WBBM.
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9: Model and DeKalb native Cindy Crawford is mourning the loss of her 27-year-old son, Presley Gerber. Gerber died over the weekend at a rehab facility in Los Angeles. Presley was the son of Crawford and businessman Randy Gerber. A rep for the family is asking for privacy at this time. 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WBBM News Time, 1:46, when searching for a business home field advantage, search the Village of Bedford Park. It's time for sports, and Bears head coach Ben Johnson says quarterback Caleb Williams is week to week and is likely to miss some time. Williams left yesterday's 9-3 loss to Minnesota on a cart. Head coach Ben Johnson holds a virtual news conference with reporters at 3 o'clock this afternoon. Tyson Bagent steps in if Williams can't play a week from tonight.
10: I don't think anything will change as far as my week goes, other than practice reps going up. Just got to continue to stay focused, continue to stay sharp, and prepare the best that we can going in each week.
9: Bagent took over late in yesterday's defeat, getting sacked on the final play as the Bears fall to 1-1 overall. The Rams are about a 7-point favorite hosting the Giants on Monday Night Football. The Cubs sit one win or one Arizona loss away from securing a wild card spot in their second consecutive postseason appearance. Both teams are off today. The Cubs host the Marlins tomorrow. Third baseman Alex Bregman went to the hospital after getting hit near his right eye by a foul ball yesterday. He expects a quick recovery. The White Sox just beat the Tigers 8-1, slip into an off day before starting their final road series in Kansas City tomorrow. They sit just one game behind the Guardians for the AL Central lead and three games ahead for the final American League wildcard berth. The Guardians off today as well. They face off against the Red Sox at Fenway Park in Boston starting tomorrow. The Blackhawks host the Wild in their preseason home opener this evening. Medina Country Club makes history this week as the world's first venue to host the Ryder Cup, the PGA Championship, the U.S. Open, and now the President's Cup. Practice rounds start tomorrow. That's sports at 16 and 46 past each hour and whenever stories break. It's 1:48, traffic and weather together on the 8, sponsored by Grand Appliance, and here's Trent Erickson.
11: They got some cleanup going on of an earlier crash on the southbound side of the DeSable Lakeshore Drive lanes, and that's heavy before the Stevenson still. It's on the shoulder, though, so it's improving quite a bit. You're just heavy approaching Chicago on your northbound side. That's the only delay that you're going to have there. Eden's on the inbound side from Cicero to the Kennedy Junction on the brakes. Pretty good. 17 in from Lake Hook. Kennedy's at 38 minutes in from O'Hare, 27 from the Eden's Junction. Express lanes are headed outbound for you, but the Ontario feeder ramp is closed.

0: due to equipment issues. Otherwise, you're slow through downtown and then junction to Harlem. It's 12 minutes to get to Montrose and 28 minutes out to O'Hare. 190 extension eastbound, heavy Bessie Coleman to the tri-state, nothing westbound. Ike is slow in from Ashland and out from Independence to 1st Avenue. It's 34 in from I-90, 16 from Manheim, 27 back out to Manheim, 45 minutes to I-90. Stevenson's clear in, outbound side hits the brakes off to Dan Ryan out to Cicero. It's 29 to get to the tri-state, 37 at 355. Dan Ryan slow in from the Stevenson and out has no delays. It's 17 minutes in from 95th Street. I-57 and the inbound Bishop Ford all clear. Outbound Ford is heavy from 130th down to past Sibley due to road work. It's pretty solid. 25-minute trip off the Dan Ryan down to 8094. The Zebel Lakeshore Drive we covered. Tri-State southbound delays go from Cermak down to Ogden. Nothing on your northbound travel. The rest of the tollways are clear. I-80 got that emergency road work going on in the left lane, making things solid eastbound from 55 to Chicago Street and still solid westbound from US 30 over to Chicago Street as well. 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
1: AccuWeather, the forecast for the rest of today, mainly cloudy, breezy, and cool with spotty drizzle and a few sprinkles, a high of 64. Then tonight, cloudy, breezy, a stray shower, a low of 55. Tomorrow, breezy and cool with clouds and breaks of sunshine, a spotty shower, especially early, and a high of 64. We have a beach hazard statement for rough surf and dangerous rip currents on Lake Michigan for Central and Northern Cook County, along with Lake and Porter counties in Northwest Indiana, and that is in place until Wednesday. Right now, we have 66 at O'Hare, partly sunny, northeast wind 14 miles an hour, 64 at Midway, cloudy skies, 63 at the lakefront, and in Lake Forest, cloudy skies, 63. Markets are higher. The Dow up 429 points. NASDAQ up nearly 2.3%, 604 points. S&P 500 up 1.6% or 124 points. It's 150.
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1: 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The markets are higher. The Dow is up 421 points. The NASDAQ is up 2.3%, 617 points. The S&P 500 up 1.6% or 125 points. 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
16: Semiconductor stocks soaring today as early signs of success for Meta's new artificial intelligence agent has sparked a wave of enthusiasm around demand for the chips needed to power such agents. Shares of Advanced Micro Devices jumping as much as 10%. That's putting them on track to close above the $1 trillion mark in market value for the first time. Flights at New York's major airports, including Kennedy, LaGuardia, and Newark, were disrupted after a technical problem at an air traffic control facility in Philadelphia. The so-called ground stop was in effect. The outage comes as New York hosts the UN General Assembly. Technical issues can quickly have extensive knock-on effects for flights around the nation. And Paramount Skydance has settled lawsuits brought by 12 state attorneys general and the Writers Guild trade union, a move that will allow the company to close its historic $110 billion acquisition of Warner Brothers Discovery. With business at 23 and 53, from the Bloomberg Newsroom, John Tucker, News Radio 105.9. WBBM.
1: It's 1:55. Governor Pritzker says he's lost 80 pounds on GLP-1 medication following a diagnosis of diabetes. He made the public disclosure for the first time in an interview aired on CBS today. He says he's been using them for 2 years. The governor says he walks about 4 miles most mornings and has been told by doctors he'll likely need to take the medication for the rest of his life. During the interview, Pritzker also noted his father's death from a heart attack at the age of 39 when discussing the need to lose weight. CNN, MS Now, and Politico say they've notified the Trump administration they're filing a lawsuit over being denied White House access. Reporters from the three news organizations were blocked from the building on Saturday, a day after the president said he was barring them because of reporting what he deems, quote, fake news, some of their credentials taken. The administration has yet to respond to a request for comment. It's 1:56. Well, the latest on that crash in the Stevenson and traffic and weather together coming up next.
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1: It's 1:58, traffic and weather together on the 8th, and here's Trent Erickson.
0: We got some emergency road work going on I-80. Either direction, eastbound side is solid from 55 over to Chicago Street. That's in the left lane, and then the westbound side solid from U.S. 30 over to Chicago Street as well. Also in the left lane, use U.S. 30 or U.S. 6 to get yourself through there, depending on where you're going to get it. But it is just a mess through there. You don't want to get involved with that at all and get around it. A cleanup of an earlier crash on DeSable Lakeshore Drive southbound at the Stevenson. That's on the shoulder now. It's a little heavy before the Stevenson, though. It's heavy before Chicago Avenue on your northbound side of DeSable Lakeshore Drive. If you're on the Kennedy, you'll be on it for about 42 minutes in from O'Hare, 27 from the Edens Junction. Back out 15 to get to Montrose, 33 minutes out to the airport. The Ike is at 42 in from I-90. Manheim in is 20 and 27 and 45 on your way out. Your next report, 208 on News Radio 105.9 WBBM.
1: Back to you with the forecast for the rest of the afternoon. Mainly cloudy, breezy and cool with spotty drizzle, a few sprinkles, high temperatures in the mid to upper 60s. Right now we have 66 at O'Hare, partly sunny skies. It's 1:59.
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17: This is Andy Dane, and learning about your family's history just got a lot easier in McHenry County.
1: Plus, a blown circuit leads to a ground stop at most airports near Philadelphia and New York. The details on the way from ABC News. Sports, the Cubs and White Sox both off today. Caleb Williams week to week after suffering a hamstring injury in yesterday's Bears loss to Minnesota. Business, the markets are higher. The Dow up 415 points. NASDAQ up 603. S&P 500 up 123. 66 degrees right now, partly sunny. ABC News is next. It's 2 o'clock.
23: From ABC News, I'm Michelle Franzen. Delays and cancellations are stacking up due to ongoing issues with the Regional Air Traffic Control Center in the Northeast. The bulk of cancellations at Newark Liberty and Philadelphia International following ground stops. The incident causing the FAA to close airspace in parts of the Northeast for 30 minutes to make emergency repairs.
24: The FAA administrator said the issue started when a circuit blew at a Philadelphia air traffic control facility.
25: When it went to flip into the backup, we discovered that the backup fiber had a break. And that fiber break is probably 13 hours to repair.
24: The FAA temporarily shut down the airspace to make that repair, but the fix didn't work and the issues continue. Claire McMichael, ABC News.
23: The global impacts due to the U.S. war with Iran and blockade in the Strait of Hormuz keeping oil prices elevated. Gas Buddy says one out of every 10 stations in the U.S. is selling diesel for more than $7 a gallon. Here's ABC's Elizabeth Schulze.
26: Gas prices are closing in on the high that they hit this spring. The national average this morning, $4.43 a gallon. That's up $1.49 since the Iran war began. And the all-time high was $5 that we saw back in 2022, but diesel is at an all-time record, $6.49.
23: The shooting of a DoorDash driver in Austin, Texas, sparking protests. Local leaders are now calling for transparency.
27: Wilbur Rafael Garces Perez is thought to have been delivering DoorDash when he was stopped and shot by ICE agents. The Department of Homeland Security says the 28-year-old is in the country illegally and was tagged for deportation.
28: As mayor of the city of Austin, I'm very angry about this.
27: Kirk Watson wants local police involved in the investigation.
28: A person being shot on the streets of Austin by someone purporting to be law enforcement, particularly when it's ICE.
27: Garces Perez was treated for a gunshot wound to the torso and turned over to ICE.
23: ABC's Jim Ryan. 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
1: It's 2:03 on Monday afternoon, September 21st. Good afternoon. Thanks for joining us. I'm Rob Hart. 65 degrees right now at O'Hare under cloudy skies. With temperatures in the mid to upper 60s this afternoon, mainly cloudy, breezy, and cool with spotty drizzle and a few sprinkles. But we're starting to see some peaks of sunshine here and there. The details in the fall-like five-day forecast from AccuWeather coming up at 2:15. We have a crash in the Stevenson. They're cleaning it up. Tell you all about that and traffic coming up in 5 minutes. Our top local story on News Radio WBBM. The nation's top rail safety investigator says this summer's fatal incident at a freight rail yard in northwest Indiana is exactly the kind of loss her agency's new campaign is designed to prevent. WBBM political editor Jeff Buckles reports from Union Station.
3: At the NTSB, every week is Rail Safety Week.
4: And National Transportation Safety Board Chair Jennifer Homendy says it's fitting to launch Rail Safety Week here in Chicago, which she calls the nation's rail capital. She and colleagues from the NTSB have met with rail workers and Amtrak executives to talk about preventing deaths and injuries among railroad employees.
3: Since 2020, 54 rail workers have lost their lives on the job.
4: Just 2 months ago, a freight train hit and killed a Norfolk Southern conductor at a yard in Whiting as he was out inspecting the train. Homendy says her agency is still piecing together what happened, but says it's exactly what her agency wants to prevent.
3: This is another example where employees are dying.
4: Homendy acknowledged rail worker fatalities are at their lowest point in decades, but says bluntly that doesn't matter to her. Her standard, she says, is zero. We're in the Great Hall at Union Station. 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
1: The three-day Riot Fest musical festival in Douglas Park on the southwest side is wrapped up for another year. Heavy rain on Sunday turned the park into a field of mud. Today, Taylor Duda was back at Douglas Park. She was looking for her phone.
5: They gave me an email that I could email the lost and found, give them a description. And they also said I could come back today and check the lost and found, and they might let me back in to look for it if it's not there.
1: There were postings across social media today regarding lost and found items under a contract with the city of Chicago. Riot Fest has to pay to clean up Douglas Park. It also has to pay for improvements in the park. Riot Fest is a 3-year agreement with the city of Chicago to hold the music festival in Douglas Park. Next year is the final year of that agreement, but there's an option for a 2-year extension. A newly launched website giving people who live in McHenry County a look into their past.
17: Citizenship and naturalization documents processed through courtrooms in McHenry County between 1851 and 1955 are now available to historians, genealogists, or just curious residents through a new online portal. County Circuit Clerk Catherine Keefe says it's part of an initiative that, quote, preserves the rich history of the immigrant experience and makes vital public records easily accessible. Among those records now available to residents, declarations of intention and petitions for naturalization. It comes courtesy of a partnership between the county and a Minnesota-based company that specializes in digitizing historic documents. Andy Day, News Radio, 105.9 WBBM.
1: A memorial service will take place this coming weekend for a woman killed on the Fox River nearly 2 months ago.
6: The service for Magdalena Maggie Jablonska will be on Saturday at the McHenry Dam on the Fox River. The 48-year-old Jablonska, who was a Marine veteran, died on July 25th when the boat she was in was struck by another boat on the Fox River. A man has been charged with numerous offenses for that incident, including murder and aggravated DUI. This Saturday, veterans, first responders, family, friends, and other members of the community will gather to remember Jablonska. The memorial will include a rifle detail, taps performed by McHenry High School students, and a wreath ceremony. Terry Keschner, News Radio 105.9 WBBM.
1: Campers forced out of a campsite by flooding in Amboy, Illinois, are waiting to learn when they can return.
7: About 200 people evacuated O'Connell's RV park after heavy rain sent water pouring across the grounds. One camper described waking up to someone pounding on the door, then leaving aboard a large military-style vehicle because cars couldn't get through. Kyle Kellen is with Lee County Emergency Management.
8: We are asking for people not to go through the flooded area. 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
7: Amboy is about 60 miles southwest of Rockford. A temporary shelter had opened up for those evacuees, though many planned to stay with family or friends. Officials report no life-threatening injuries, but say flooded roads remain unsafe for vehicles. Rachel Pearson, News Radio, 105.9 WBBM.
1: 208. Traffic and weather together on the 8s. And here's Trent Erickson.
0: Well, we've got delays on I-80. It's really jammed up in either direction. This is due to emergency road work going on in the left lane. Solid eastbound from the 55 to Chicago Street. Westbound solid from US 30 all the way over to Chicago Street. And that's got a left lane down as well. All of this due to this emergency work going on. Use US 6 or 52, whichever is to your liking, to get yourself through, because you are not going to want to sit in this. Well, we're in the area, 8094 on the westbound side, Grant to Burr slow, and then the eastbound side from Klein to Broadway with a lane shift has you a little bit slow there. And the Indiana Toll Road around Willow Creek Road, watch for a slight delay, just a touch of the brakes there. Otherwise, things look pretty decent out there. And the Eden's inbound from Cicero to the Kennedy Junction, that's heavy. It's 17 in from Lake Hook. Kennedy's causing you 43 in from O'Hare, 30 from the Eden's Junction. Outbound delays take you through downtown and then before the junction to Harlem. 16 minutes to Montrose, 34 minutes out to O'Hare. On the 190 extension, you're cleared up decent. The Eisenhower inbound, 47 minutes in from I-90. It's 25 for Mannheim. Outbound side slows Independence to 1st Avenue. It's 30 minutes to get to Mannheim, 48 minutes out to I-90. And the Stevenson, we're seeing only outbound delays. That'll go off the Dan Ryan to Cicero. It's 33 minutes to get to the Tri-State. About 41 minutes out to 355 now. Dan Ryan heavy from Cermak Canal Port on in. 16 minutes from 95th to downtown. 15 on your way back out. You're slow out to 18th Street. From the Metro Traffic Center, your next report at 218 on News Radio 105.9 WBBM.
1: AccuWeather forecast for the rest of today. Mainly cloudy, breezy, and cool with spotty drizzle and a few sprinkles, a high in the mid to upper 60s. Then tonight, cloudy, breezy, a stray shower, a low of 55. Tomorrow, breezy and cool with clouds and breaks of sunshine, a spotty shower, especially early on. Tomorrow's high, 64. 65 at O'Hare, 64 at Midway, 64 at the lakefront. Plainfield, cloudy sky, 69. Markets are higher. The Dow is up 413 points. The NASDAQ up over 2.25% or 602 points. The S&P 500 is up 1.5% or 121 points. It's 210.
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1: House fire in northwest suburban Park Ridge left a man critically injured. ABC News Chicago reports first responders arrived at the home in the 2000 block of Milton Avenue and were told by a neighbor there is still a man inside. He was found in the basement, removed by firefighters, hospitalized in critical condition. The cause of the fire is under investigation. A man faces several charges following a burglary of a home in Joliet earlier this month.
16: Joliet police arrested 27-year-old Luis Martinez Duran last week for the burglary of a home on September 1st. On September 17th, around 1 p.m., officers observed Martinez Duran driving a vehicle in Joliet. When their attempted traffic stop failed, they pursued Martinez Duran on foot. He fled through several businesses and was eventually arrested after climbing into a garbage compactor. Martinez Duran faces charges of residential burglary and felony theft for the September 1st burglary, among other charges. Carolina Garibbe, News Radio 105.9 WBBM.
1: The man convicted of killing two teenage girls in Delphi wants a new trial, and his legal team took his case to the Indiana Court of Appeals today.
18: Richard Allen wants his 2024 convictions overturned. He's currently serving a 130-year sentence after being found guilty of murdering 13-year-old Abigail Williams and 14-year-old Liberty German in 2017. Allen's attorneys say he confessed while having a psychological political crisis and was unfairly barred from arguing that the killings were committed by unknown participants in a pagan ritual. But prosecutors say even without his confessions, there was enough evidence for jurors to find Allen guilty. They also point out that some of his incriminating statements came before he showed signs of mental illness. Mai Martinez, News Radio 105.9 WBBM.
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8: 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And here's meteorologist Carl Erickson.
9: And cool fall-like weather will be locked in throughout much of the rest of the week. We'll have a few breaks of sunshine out there this afternoon to mixing with the clouds. It'll be breezy with a high of 67, and the cloud cover pretty much wins out tonight, but not much in the way of rainfall expected, aside from a stray shower, low 55. Clouds and some sunny breaks tomorrow for the first day of fall. It will be breezy and cool with a high of 64. Looks like that cloud cover still hanging tough into Wednesday with a high of 65, but there are signs of more in the way of sunshine to round out the week. Some pretty nice weather for Thursday and Friday, partly to mostly sunny each day with highs around 68. Currently at 65 at O'Hare, West Woodlawn 62, Midway 64, at the lakefront 63 degrees. I'm AccuWeather meteorologist Kai Erickson.
8: 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It's time for sports, and the Bears are back at Halas Hall with Caleb Williams' hamstring injury being a hot topic.
10: Sunday at Soldier Field was literally dark thanks to the cloud cover and figuratively dark thanks to the star quarterback's injury.
11: I'm worried. If 18 get hurt, I'm worried. Everybody, I think the whole stadium was worried. Maybe the whole world. But he should be good. I asked him after the game. 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
10: That's cornerback Malik Muhammad, and that is the hope. Williams walked out of the locker room under his own power and is scheduled for an MRI today. Still, a sleepless kind of night for guard Jonah Jackson.
12: It's terrible. You know, he's one of the heartbeats of the team. When things like that happen, you know, it's your brother. 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
8: Head coach Ben Johnson says Caleb is week to week with his hamstring injury. Johnson meets the media next hour. Monday Night Football caps the NFL weekend as the Rams host the Giants in L.A. The White Sox rest today before opening a series in Kansas City tomorrow. Following an 8-1 victory over Detroit, the Sox are parked one game behind first place Cleveland and hold a 3-game lead for the number 3 AL wildcard spot with just 6 games left. The Cubs are one victory or Diamondbacks loss away from clinching their second consecutive postseason appearance. Both teams are off today. Third baseman Alex Bregman expects a quick return after a foul ball struck him below the eye in yesterday's 9-1 win in Cincinnati. The Marlins are at Wrigley Field tomorrow. Blackhawks host the Wild in exhibition play at the UC tonight at 7. 218, traffic and weather together on the 8s, sponsored by Synergenex and Low T Center. And here's Trent Erickson.
13: Things sure are slow.
9: slow if you're on I-80 headed east or westbound. Eastbound side, solid from 55 over to Chicago Street. Emergency road work going on in the left lane. And then the same goes for your westbound side from US 30 over to Chicago Street. Emergency road work in the left lane as well. And you can use US 6 or 52 or US 30 or US 6 in the westbound side if you choose. Did not sit in it, which I wouldn't blame you because it's pretty bad. We've got a stall on the Dan Ryan in the outbound side. Right before 18th Street, it's in the right lane. It's heavy up out of downtown to 18th Street now. 23 minutes down to 95th. It's 16 back in, slow from Cermak Canalport to the Jane Byrne Interchange. You've got the Eden's only inbound delays and only from Cicero, so that could be worse. It's about 17 minutes coming in from Lake Cook now. Kennedy's at 42 minutes in from O'Hare, 28 from the Eden's Junction. Heavy going from Foster to Ogden. Outbound delays go through downtown and then Irving Park to Harlem. 17 to get to Montrose, 35 minutes out to O'Hare. 2 minutes better if you use the express lanes. The Ontario feeder ramp is closed with equipment issues. On the Eisenhower inbound, 52 minutes brings you in from I-90. Coming in from Mannheim will be 28 minutes. Outbound delays go western to 1st Avenue and 32 to get to Mannheim, 50 minutes out to I-90. Stevenson slow in, Route 83 to the Tri-States, 30-minute trip in from 355. Back out is from the Dan Ryan to Cicero, a bit slow. It's about 43 minutes out to I-355. You've got the 55 southbound only delays from 355 to Joliet Road. Nothing northbound, though. 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
8: AccuWeather forecast for the rest of today, mainly cloudy, breezy, and cool with spotty drizzle, a few sprinkles, a high of 64. Then tonight, cloudy, breezy, a stray shower, a low of 55. And then tomorrow, breezy and cool with clouds and breaks of sunshine, a spotty shower, especially early on, and a high of 64. We have a beach hazard statement for rough surf and dangerous rip currents on Lake Michigan for central and northern Cook County, along with Lake and Porter counties in northwest Indiana. That beach hazards statement is in effect until Wednesday. 65 right now at O'Hare, cloudy skies, northeast wind 20 miles an hour, 64 at Midway, 64 at the lakefront, and in Plainfield, cloudy skies, 69. Markets are higher. The Dow up 423 points, NASDAQ up 616, the S&P 500 up 123. It's 2:21. And our top story this hour, Illinois' top court is set to hear arguments this week about the public's right to know about misconduct allegations against Chicago police officers. We'll have much more on this story coming up at 2:31. It's 2:21.
13: While genetics play a role in prostate cancer risk, lifestyle choices can significantly influence a man's likelihood of developing the disease. I'm Dr. Gopal Gupta from Loyola Medicine with Healthy Minute. A diet high in processed meats and saturated fats may contribute to increased risk, while a diet rich in fruits, vegetables, and whole grains supports prostate health. Regular physical activity helps maintain a healthy weight, which is important since obesity is linked to more aggressive forms of prostate cancer. Avoiding tobacco and limiting alcohol intake can also improve overall health and reduce cancer risk. Additionally, managing stress and maintaining regular checkups with a healthcare provider can help detect potential concerns early. Though lifestyle changes cannot guarantee prevention, they can help lower the risk and improve overall well-being. For more information, go to loyolamedicine.org/blog. I'm Dr. Gopal Gupta for News Radio 105.9 WBBM.
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1: And Rob, the Nasdaq Composite Index on track for a record. Shares of Greenland Mines, one of the components of the index, it is up over 200%. Traders are reacting to the U.S.-Denmark-Greenland agreement. It gives the U.S. power to tap Greenland's critical minerals and mining sectors. And then there are the technology components of the Nasdaq. Semiconductor stocks, they're soaring. Signs of success for Meta's new AI agent that sparked a wave of enthusiasm around demand for the chips needed to power such agents. Shares of Advanced Micro Devices may be on track to close above $1 trillion in market value for the first time. Intel also gaining, making it one of the best performers in the S&P 500. In the meantime, Meta Platform's new AI agent, Muse, ranked number one, the number one free app in the U.S. Apple iOS app and Google Play stores as of today. And some investors increasingly skeptical about the growth expectations for data center. SB Energy, which has proposed to build the largest data center project in the world in Ohio, now says its IPO has been delayed. The S&P 500 up 120 points, the Nasdaq up 618. With business at 23 and 53, live from the Bloomberg Newsroom, John Tucker, News Radio 105.9. WBBM.
0: 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Coming up next, we have emergency work on I-80. The details on the way. 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
0: It's 2:28, traffic and weather together on the 8th, sponsored by Jewel Osco, and here's Trent Erickson.
15: The Eisenhower inbound heavy from York to before 9th Avenue with a crash in the left lane, and then you're heavy from Sacramento to Western to the Bird Interchange. It's looking like 55 minutes in from I-90/32 from Mannheim. Back out from Western to 1st Avenue where you're on the brakes a bit, 32 minutes to get to Mannheim. It's 50 minutes on your way out to I-90. Another rough spot is with a stall working on the outbound side of the Dan Ryan. You're jammed from the downtown area to 18th Street. That stall's in the right lane, then slow spots from 63rd to 87th. It's 23 minutes off the day, Jane Byrne Interchange to get down to 95th Street. It's 14 only back in. You're slow from Roosevelt into the Byrne Interchange, starting to get a little heavy now. What another heavy spot for you is going to be on I-80 east or westbound. You're solid eastbound from 55 over to Chicago Street. Emergency road work in the left lane. Use US 52 or 6. But then your westbound side is just solid from US 30 over to Chicago Street as well with that emergency work also in the left lane. Use US 30 or US 6 in the meantime to get yourself through and around it. You're not going to want to sit in that. It's a pretty bad area there. Your next traffic report comes your way at 2:38 here on News Radio 105.9 WBBM.
0: Brand new AccuWeather, the forecast for the rest of the afternoon. Clouds and some sunshine, breezy and cool. A high of 67. Then tonight, cloudy and breezy with a stray shower and a low of 55. Tomorrow, breezy and cool with clouds and breaks of sunshine. A spotty shower, especially early on, and a high of 64. Right now, we have 65 at O'Hare, cloudy sky, 64 at Midway, 64 on the lakefront. We have northeast winds at 20 miles an hour. It's 2:30.
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0: Good afternoon. I'm Rob Hart. 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
16: This is Nancy Hardy. The debate over whether Chicago cops have misconduct claims against them heard in public or private heads to the state Supreme Court.
0: A proposed railroad merger might make your wait at a railroad crossing longer. One person is dead. A suspect is in custody following a shooting at a bar in Kenosha, Wisconsin. Plus, leaders are calling for transparency after an ICE agent shot a man from Venezuela. Business, the markets are higher. The Dow up 402 points. The NASDAQ up 2.3%, 624 points. The S&P 500 up 1.6% or 121 points. 65 right now at O'Hare under cloudy sky, 64 at Midway, 64 at the lakefront. It's 231. 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Topping our news at the half hour, the Illinois State Supreme Court will hear arguments on Thursday about whether the public should be allowed to hear claims of serious misconduct against Chicago police officers. The story from WBBM's Nancy Hardy.
16: The oral arguments pit the city and police reformers against the Fraternal Order of Police Lodge 7. The union argues officers should be treated like other city employees and have disciplinary cases decided by a third-party arbitrator, not the Chicago Police Board. The Tribune reports reform groups claim secrecy breeds impunity, and moving behind closed doors would undo nearly a decade of work to prevent police misconduct. This issue has been in court or under negotiation for 3 years. Nancy Hardy, News Radio 105.9 WBBM.
0: A proposed freight railroad merger is raising concerns for Metro riders.
17: The Chicago Metropolitan Agency for Planning warns combining Union Pacific and Norfolk Southern could slow passenger trains. It flags possible effects on Metro's Union Pacific Northwest, Heritage Corridor, and Southwest service lines, along with Amtrak routes out of Chicago. Planners want federal regulators to get more information about those impacts. They're also calling for steps to limit diesel pollution from additional freight trains. The railroads say the merger would make shipping more efficient and move freight off highways. Rachel Pearson, News Radio, 105.9 WBBM.
0: The Kenosha Police Department is investigating a fatal tavern shooting. Officers responded to the area near 24th and 52nd Street last night and found a 33-year-old man from Kenosha with multiple gunshot wounds who later died. The 45-year-old suspect immediately ran away. As officers got to the area, the suspect opened fire, striking a Kenosha police squad car. The initial responding officer, along with another arriving Kenosha police officer, returned fire, striking the suspect. He was taken to a hospital where he remains in stable condition. Kenosha police continue to investigate. A Venezuelan man was shot by at least one ICE agent yesterday in Austin, Texas. In response, the incident has brought calls from local leaders for more transparency.
18: Wilbur Rafael Garces Perez is thought to have been delivering DoorDash when he was stopped and shot by ICE agents. The Department of Homeland Security says the 28-year-old is in the country illegally and was tagged for deportation.
19: As mayor of the city of Austin, I'm very angry about this.
18: Kirk Watson wants local police involved in the investigation.
19: A person being shot on the streets of Austin by someone purporting to be law enforcement, particularly when it's ICE.
18: Gar says Perez was treated for a gunshot wound to the torso and turned over to ICE. Jim Ryan, ABC News.
0: A shooting investigation is underway at a synagogue in Ontario as the Jewish community marks Yom Kippur. ABC's Matt Rivers has the latest on yesterday's incident.
20: It happened in the city of Belleville, about 110 miles northeast of Toronto, when police say a police officer on patrol, quote, encountered someone outside of the Sons of Jacob synagogue. Now, details are still scarce at this point, but during that exchange, both the police officer and the suspect were shot, both injured and taken to nearby hospitals. No one, thankfully, inside that synagogue.
0: The synagogue canceled its remaining Yom Kippur services following the shooting. If you recently traveled to Philadelphia, health officials want you to be on the lookout for measles symptoms.
16: The exposure took place at terminals B and F, as well as connecting areas of the Philadelphia International Airport between Sunday, September 14th at about 7:30 in the evening through Monday, September 15th, just after midnight. ABC News medical contributor Dr. Darian Sutton on what to do if you were there during those times.
21: You should check your vaccine record. And if you're not immune, if you're unvaccinated, if you're unsure, if you're pregnant, or if you have an infant with you at that time, then you should call your provider.
16: This most recent warning, in addition to a possible measles exposure at Children's Hospital of Philadelphia as well. Sherry Preston, ABC News.
0: 30 people were indicted for their role in the 2021 assassination of Haitian President Jovenel Moïse. Moïse was killed in an attack at his home on July 7th, 2021, after a group raided his private residence in Haiti's capital. An 85-page indictment says Colombian mercenaries posed as agents from the Drug Enforcement Administration and allegedly killed Moïse for personal gain. 18 of the suspects have been extradited to the U.S. to face trial. 10 lions have been found dead at Tanzania's UNESCO-listed conservation area. Authorities said preliminary findings suggest the lions died after ingesting poison. However, the investigation remains ongoing to determine the cause and identify those responsible. The wildlife reserve is home to a population of about 25,000 large animals, including the largest known population of lions. It's 2:36. Traffic, weather, and low gas prices coming up in 90 seconds.
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15: In Northwest Indiana, 8094, you are solid eastbound from Calumet to before Klein with a crash in the left lane, then still Grant to 65 from there. On the westbound side, you're just slow from 65 over to Burr now. Emergency road work on I-80, same roadway, just a little further west. Westbound, solid before US 30 to Chicago Street. That's with emergency road work going on in the left lane. Use US 30 or 6. And then on the eastbound side, solid from 55 to Chicago Street with the same emergency road work in the left lane. Use US 52 or US 6 in that case, too. Get yourself around that. You don't want to be sitting in it. We've got a stall cleared off the Dan Ryan outbound at 18th Street, but it's still a little heavy out to 18th Street, then 47th down to 95th. 27 minutes off the downtown area to get to 95th Street. Back in is about 17 minutes. It's heavy from Surmac Canal Port into downtown. We've got another crash clearing off the Eisenhower inbound at 9th. It's heavy in from York to before 9th as a result, as that crash was there for a while. Now it's out of the way. Then Sacramento to into the Burn Interchange. It's 55 minutes in from I-90, 30 minutes in from Mannheim. Back out is 35 to get to Mannheim and 53 minutes out to I-90. Heavy from Ashland out to about First Avenue now. And we're seeing delays on the Kennedy outbound. Stop and go from Belmont to Irving Park with a crash now in the three right lanes. Then it's heavy from the junction on out to Harlem. It's 34 minutes in from Montrose, 50 minutes, or make that out to Montrose, and 50 minutes out to O'Hare. Back in is 40 minutes from O'Hare, and 28 brings you.

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7: Is no hair. Rogers Park 64. Midway at 64. Lakefront temperature 63. I'm AccuWeather meteorologist Guy Erickson.
8: Markets are higher. The Dow is up 430 points. The NASDAQ is up 2.5%, 651 points. And the S&P 500 is up 1.7%, or 127 points. It's 2:40. A new street sign along Montrose near the harbor has been renamed to honor a beloved longtime bait shop owner.
9: So that's a picture of my dad's on the left.
10: The 600 block of Montrose, directly in front of the Park Bait Shop, has now been officially dedicated as honorary Willie Greenway to celebrate the legacy of its late longtime owner, William Green.
9: We did the ceremony on the 13th, and we had a lot of friends, family, clients. I mean, we just had it was one of the best days of my life.
10: His daughter, Stacy Green, who now runs the shop, says her dad would have been humbled by the honor, and before he died in 2012, was proud to know that she would continue the family-driven tradition at Montrose Harbor.
9: People are always going to remember they learned how to fish. They got their first fishing license here. A lot of guys don't even know who my dad was. He's been gone for a while, but just to know that this was important and we appreciate everybody and we just want to continue the legacy that he started.
10: The shop stays open through November and opens again for the spring fishing season in March. Lisa Fielding, News Radio 105.9 WBBM.
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4: Resident Evil took the top spot at the domestic box office, bringing in $60 million in its opening weekend. It's the best opening weekend for a Resident Evil film in the franchise's history, and it was driven by men under 35 who flocked to theaters to see it. Practical Magic 2 came in second with $12.2 million in domestic ticket sales. We have a crash on 8094, the details in traffic and weather together. Coming up next, WBM News Time, 2:46. Sports sponsored by TimberTech Decking and Railing. A disappointing injury, a disappointing result yesterday for the Bears. The details from Rick Gregg.
5: Not only did quarterback Caleb Williams get hurt, TJ Edwards.
6: It sucks, man. It sucks. You know, it sucks seeing someone you care about go down.
5: But Caleb did walk out of the locker room under his own power. And so, with the worst case scenario set aside, Edwards told 104.3 The Score today that the Bears' focus has to be on why they lost to the Vikings and how they can make sure that doesn't happen against the Eagles next Monday.
6: We did some good things defensively, but as a team, as a whole, we didn't do enough to win. And that's all we care about. To be honest with you. But yeah, it was, I think, to not come out with it at the end was tough for sure.
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4: Bears coach Ben Johnson says Caleb is week to week with his hamstring injury and he's likely to miss a little bit of time. The Rams are about a 7-point favorite hosting the Giants on Monday Night Football tonight. The Cubs sit one win or one Arizona loss away from securing a wild card spot in their second consecutive postseason appearance. Both teams are off today. The Cubs host the Marlins tomorrow. Third baseman Alex Bregman went to the hospital after getting hit near his right eye by a foul ball yesterday, but he expects a quick recovery. The White Sox beat the Tigers 8-1 in a rain-delayed affair yesterday and slip into an off day before starting their final road series in Kansas City tomorrow. They sit just one game behind the Guardians for the American League Central lead and three games ahead for the final American League wild card berth. The Guardians are on the road as well. They're in Boston to face the Red Sox. The Blackhawks host the Wild in their preseason home opener this evening. Medina Country Club makes history this week as the world's first venue to host the Ryder Cup, the PGA Championship, the U.S. Open, and now the President's Cup. Practice rounds start tomorrow. That's sports at 16 and 46 past each hour. It's 2:48. 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And here's Trent Erickson.
7: Well, you see this, Craig Kennedy, on the outbound side, really getting heavy from Fullerton to the Irving Park area with a crash in the three right lanes now. Then you're heavy from the junction to Harlem. It's 37 minutes just to get to Montrose, 53 out to O'Hare now because of this crash. Express lanes are about 15 minutes faster. You're going to want to try to use those, but the Ontario feeder ramp is closed due to equipment issues, so you're going to have to get on it a little bit later. It's 40 minutes on your way back in from O'Hare, 26 from the Edens Junction. You don't get those express lanes. You don't need them so much right now. It's just slow from Central all the way to the Jane Byrne interchange, though. And if you're making your way on the emergency roadwork I-80 eastbound, you're going to find it's slammed between 55 and the Chicago Street. That's got emergency left lane down with that emergency work. Use US 52 or US 6. Please try that. Emergency work on the westbound side has you solid from US 30 over to Chicago Street as well. Also in the left lane, use US 30 or US 6. I-80-94, this crash working eastbound from Torrance over to Klein has you jammed up. It's in the left lane there at Klein, and then you're slow from Grant to 65. Westbound side, slow past 65 over to Broadway. Making your way on the Edens on the inbound side, you're going to crowd up between Cicero and the Kennedy Junction. It's about 17 minutes coming in from Lake Cook now. Kennedy's costing you, we covered that. We'll go to the Eisenhower, 55 minutes in from I-90 from Mannheim, 30. Back out slow, Ashland to 1st Avenue. It's 36 to get to Mannheim and 53 minutes out to I-90. 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
4: Back here with the forecast for the rest of the afternoon. Clouds and some sun, breezy and cool, a high of 67. Then tonight, cloudy and breezy with a stray shower, a low of 55. Tomorrow, breezy, cool, clouds and breaks of sun, a spotty shower, especially early, and a high of 64. Right now, we have 65 degrees at O'Hare, cloudy sky, 64 at Midway, 64 at the lakefront Plainfield, cloudy sky, 69. Markets are higher. The Dow up 406 points, NASDAQ up 606 or 2.25%, and the S&P 500 is up 1.5% or 117 points. It's 2:50.
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4: Illinois is giving a hand to a closed Tyson Foods beef facility that was closed in the far northwest part of the state.
8: Citing a broader restructuring of its beef business amid historic cattle shortages, Tyson Foods announced last month it would end operations at its facility in Joslyn. Now, the state's making resources available through the Invest in Illinois Fund to help attract potential buyers and position the facility to once again support jobs. The work continues to identify opportunities for continued investment at the site. Haley Hansen, News Radio 105.9 WBBM.
4: A tiny wildcat, newly identified as a species in Bolivia, has become an unlikely tourist attraction.
9: A previously unknown cat species has been identified in plain sight at a wildlife sanctuary in Coro Eco, Bolivia, where a very small spotted feline has been living for years after being taken in by a local family. The discovery team was led by Bolivian scientists Paola Nogales Ascarunz and Enzo Aliaga Rossell, researchers at the High University of San Andres, and an international team tasked with analysing the animal's genetic information. Aliaga Rossell tells the AP, Bolivia's coming out with good news. I mean, we're giving the world a new species with a newly christened name, Tigrino. So that's enough, I think, to generate a lot of interest. He adds, we want to emphasize that the sort of threats these cats face as a new species are the same as those affecting many species living in this habitat, namely habitat loss. Tigrino has become, in just a few days, an ambassador for conservation with people turning up, says sanctuary co-founder Marcelo Levi, adding, he's such a tiny animal and has become something so important. I'm Charles de Ledesma.
4: We'll check business news from Bloomberg coming up next. It's 2:52.
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11: Salesforce is getting the attention of investors after announcing that its public sector business is now its fastest growing business at scale. Salesforce says its cloud software now supports operations for 60 U.S. federal agencies, all 15 cabinet departments, and all six branches of the U.S. military, including a recent $5.6 billion contract with the U.S. Army. I'm Jason Brooks.
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4: 253 business news. The markets are higher. The Dow is up 379 points. NASDAQ up 617 or 2.3%. S&P 500 up 1.5% or 118 points. 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
14: Intel, Advanced Micro Devices, and ARM Holdings soared in today's session as investors got excited about the potential growth of central processing units. The trigger looks to be the popularity of Meta Platform's Muse Artificial Intelligence Agent. Muse is linked as the number one free app at the Apple Store. Paramount Skydance reaching a settlement with California and other states suing to block its proposed acquisition of Warner Brothers Discovery. The terms are said to include a financial penalty if the company fails to make good on a promise to distribute 30 films per year in theaters. And with escalating trade war with Canada, President Trump turning to Russian ally Belarus. He says the U.S. is now working with Belarus to secure more supplies of potash. That's the critical ingredient that's used in fertilizers. And now showing at an AMC near you, refinance. AMC Entertainment Holdings seeking to raise almost $4 billion of debt to overhaul much of its capital structure. And with business at 23 and 53, from the Bloomberg Newsroom, John Tucker, News Radio 105.9 WBBM.
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4: It's 2:58, traffic and weather together on the 8s, and here's Trent Erickson.
7: The Kennedy outbound stop and go from Fullerton to Irving Park with a crash in the three right lanes, and your heavy Lawrence to Harlem. It's 38 minutes to get to Montrose, 52 out to O'Hare. Express lanes are jammed from Diversey out to Irving Park with Gapers delays. 18 minutes to get out, to using the 18 minutes faster using the express lanes, though still. The Ontario feeder ramp is closed with equipment issues, so that's going to cause a problem for you. You can still get in them, but you can't get in them from downtown directly out of there. 8094 eastbound, heavy from Torrance to before Klein with a crash in the left lane. Then your slow Grant to I-65. Westbound side slows from 65 over to Broadway. Your next report at 3:08 on News Radio 105.9 WBBM.
4: AccuWeather forecast for the rest of the afternoon. Clouds and some sunshine, breezy and cool. High today of 67, going down to 55 tonight. 65 right now at O'Hare under cloudy skies at 2:59.
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0: Governor Pritzker's joked about it before, but now confirms what's fueling his weight loss journey.
1: You can't avoid talking about this.
0: I'm political editor Jeff Buckles.
4: Plus, protests erupt after a DoorDash driver is shot by ICE agents in Austin, Texas. The latest coming up from ABC News. Business.

0: markets are higher. The Dow up 387, the NASDAQ up 600, the S&P 500 up 115. AccuWeather says clouds and some sunshine this afternoon, breezy and cool, a high of 67, 65 right now. ABC News is next. It's 3 o'clock.
1: From ABC News, I'm Michelle Franzen. Protests breaking out in Texas after a DoorDash driver was shot and injured by ICE agents Sunday in Austin. DHS says the 28-year-old was in the country illegally. The attorney for Garces Perez held a briefing this hour. Kate Lincoln Goldfinch says she spoke to her client.
2: He said he was driving for DoorDash and an unmarked black truck sideswiped him. He didn't know it was ICE. And he did a U-turn under the highway and the truck chased him and sideswiped him again, and the agents came out and shot him in the back of the neck and pulled him out of the car.
1: The attorney says her client slept on the floor at the detention facility in Pearsall, Texas. The war with Iran keeping oil prices elevated, even though a barrel of crude fell below $100 this week. Diesel prices at record highs. ABC's Elizabeth Schulze says Americans are also paying more at the pump.
3: Gas is back above $5 in four states, Washington, Oregon, Nevada, California. There it's averaging $6.15. Illinois and Michigan are also approaching that $5 mark. And with jet fuel prices spiking again, executives at United, American, and Southwest are now saying they could trim flight schedules over the holidays to cut costs.
1: President Trump says he's willing to meet with Iran's president on the sidelines of this week's UN General Assembly. The FAA says it's had to shut down airspace in parts of the Northeast briefly today to make initial repairs after a communication systems outage at the air traffic control center overseeing regional airports in New Jersey and Philadelphia. It caused ground stops at Newark and Philadelphia airports. Federal aviation officials say that they realized the backup frequency line failed too and had been cut in New Jersey and at a construction site, delays and cancellations stacking up across the country. You're listening to ABC News.
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8: It is 3:03, another Monday, the 21st of September. Thanks for joining us this afternoon. I'm Lisa Fielding. It is feeling like fall, just ahead of the first official day of fall. Temperatures in the 60s. It's kind of chilly and windy today. Partly sunny skies, 63 degrees at O'Hare, kind of a fall-like week ahead. The AccuWeather 5-day forecast coming up at 3:15. But first, issues for tourists, potentially, who are visiting the city. A strike could be coming for thousands of hotel workers across Chicago. Our top story from WBBM's Carolina Garibay.
9: Workers of Unite Here Local 1 voted at an overwhelming majority to authorize strikes as they renegotiate contracts for 7,000 hotel workers across Chicago. Most of their contracts expired August 31st, according to the union. Workers say they're demanding contracts that include five pillars, including wages and fair workload. Meanwhile, the Illinois Hotel and Lodging Association says it's deeply concerned about the negative impact a work

0: stoppage will have, and that it's hopeful that hotel operators and union representatives can reach a fair and mutually acceptable resolution. Carolina Garibe, News Radio 105.9 WBBM.
1: Governor Pritzker drawing new attention for his decision to share details about recent changes in his appearance. And one longtime political observer says it could boost his support.
2: You can't avoid talking about this at some point.
3: WBBM News Radio election night analyst and veteran political observer Mike Flannery says the governor's weight loss has been apparent for some time, but his disclosure to media outlets that he's been on GLP-1 medications since being diagnosed with diabetes 2 years ago comes in the middle of his campaign for re-election and at a time when he's taking on an increasing national profile, possibly to support a potential 2028 run for president.
2: Donald Trump has made it a campaign issue by calling him a fat slob.
3: Pritzker has told reporters he's down about 80 pounds since going on medication and making other lifestyle changes. Flannery notes 23 million Americans now take the same medications the governor does.
2: I think a lot of voters will be able to identify with the governor.
3: And he says it could give Pritzker a boost. Jeff Buckles, News Radio 105.9. WBBM.
1: Well, the three-day Riot Fest Music Festival in Douglas Park on the southwest side has wrapped up for another year, but it left behind a muddy mess. The final day persisted despite the heavy rain that turned the park into a field of mud. Today, Taylor Duda and her roommate, Annika Ladine, were back at Douglas Park because Taylor lost her phone in a mushy mosh pit last night. We asked them if the mud made it more fun.
4: In ways, it also made it a little bit more difficult with trying to lift up the crowd surfers. They were all covered in mud.
5: I mean, she came back and she was absolutely like, I'm her roommate, and she came back and she was drenched in mud. Yeah. And was like, I'm gonna go shower now.
1: And they weren't the only ones who lost items. Posts across social media touched on lost and found items. As for the festival aftermath, Riot Fest has to pay to clean up Douglas Park and also has to pay for improvements to the park under a contract with the city of Chicago. Well, filmmaker George Lucas is finally opening his Museum of Narrative Art in Los Angeles tomorrow. This is a decade after he gave up on building it here in Chicago.
6: The museum is part of a new park and gardens that replaces what used to be an asphalt parking lot. That description from the Lucas Museum may sound familiar. The spaceship-looking building was originally planned for the south lot of Soldier Field. Months after George Lucas and his wife, Chicago native Melody Hobson, announced they would build along the Chicago lakefront, open space preservationists at Friends of the Parks sued. After 2 years of legal battles, Lucas announced they were going back to California. At a star-studded opening party Saturday night, Deadline reported Hobson said they did not realize how hard it would be to give a city a museum. Nancy Hardy, News Radio 105.9 WBBM.
1: The man convicted of killing two teenage girls in Delphi now wants a new trial. And arguments on his behalf were presented to the Indiana Court of Appeals.
7: Richard Allen is serving a 130-year sentence after being found guilty in 2024 of murdering 13-year-old Abigail Williams and 14-year-old Liberty German in 2017. Allen wants the Court of Appeals to overturn his convictions. He says he confessed while having a psychological crisis and was unfairly barred from arguing that the killings were committed by unknown participants in a pagan ritual. But prosecutors argue some of Allen's incriminating statements came before he showed signs of mental illness, and even without his confessions, there was enough evidence for jurors to find Allen guilty. Mai Martinez, News Radio 105.9 WBBM.
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8: And we got problems on I-80, Lisa, on the east and westbound side. So eastbound side solid before 55 over to Chicago Street. This is all because of emergency road work going on in the left lane. Use US 52 or US 6 in the meantime. Westbound side solid past 355 now, all the way over to Chicago Street. Still emergency work going on that side in the left lane. Use US 30 or US 6 to get yourself that some sanity through this area, because you don't want to sit in those delays. They're really pretty bad. Cleanup of an earlier crash a little further east, eastbound on 8094 from Torrance over to before Klein. That is in the left lane still, and then slow from Grant to Broadway. Westbound side hits the brakes from 65 over to Broadway. And we've got a crash clearing as well on the Kennedy on the outbound side at Irving Park. That's good news. That was in a few lanes there. It's heavy from Armitage to Irving Park still, though. It stays heavy into Harlem from there. It's 34 minutes to get to Montrose, 52 minutes out to O'Hare. Back ends 44 minutes from O'Hare to downtown, 28 from the Edens Junction. And it's slow going from Foster to Ogden. Inbound Edens only delays to go from Cicero to the Kennedy Junction. It's heavy and it's 18 minutes coming in from Lake Cook to the Kennedy Junction. Eisenhower's 57 minutes in from I-90. Coming in from Mannheim is 32. Slow going from York to Harlem Homan at the Bird Interchange. Delays go out from Ashland to First Avenue. It's 37 to get to Mannheim and 55 minutes out to I-90. Stevenson's 22-minute trip in from the Tri-State. Backouts 37 and 50 minutes to get to 355. Tied up the Dan Ryan to Cicero. Harlem the first, then Route 83 to 355. From the Metro Traffic Center, your next report at 318 on News Radio 105.9 WBBM.
1: Thanks, Trent. For the rest of today, we have clouds and sun, breezy and cool with a high of 67. Cloudy and windy tonight, a stray shower, a low of 55, and kind of the same the rest of the week. Breezy and cool tomorrow. Some breaks of sun, but a spotty shower, especially early, with a high of 64. 63 now at O'Hare, 64 Midway, 65 Lakefront. Northeast wind now gusting at 26 miles an hour. Checking in on the Market Watch. Things turn around to begin the week. The Dow, S&P, and the Nasdaq way up. The Nasdaq on pace for a record close in the final hour as stocks surged higher. The Nasdaq finished up 600 points.
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1: Loved ones will come together to honor the life and legacy of a woman killed on the Fox River this summer.
11: The memorial service for Magdalena Maggie Jablonska will be held on Saturday at the McHenry Dam on the Fox River. Jablonska, who was a Marine veteran, was killed July 25th when the boat she was in was hit by another boat on the Fox River. This Saturday, veterans, first responders, family, friends, and others will gather to remember Jablonska, who was 48 years old. A man has been charged with numerous offenses for the deadly incident, including drunk driving and murder. Terry Keschner, News Radio 105.9 WBBM.
1: Half a dozen people are looking for a place to live after an early morning fire in Aurora. Happened at a home on North Randall and Golden Oaks. Two alarm blaze just before 6:30 this morning. The heavy flames spread to the attic and roof, breaking down the home's structural integrity. The fire was eventually put out with nobody injured, but the building has been deemed uninhabitable. Chicago police are preparing for another unique round of training next month.
12: CPD's Fall Community Training Observation Day returns October 3rd at the city's public safety training facility at 701 North Kilbourne Avenue.
13: This is the day when the community can come and actually participate in the actual training that all of our members receive annually.
12: Captain Jake Alderton says residents can choose from several different scenario-based and classroom courses, including active threat response, impartial and community policing, and crowd management.
13: It's going both directions here, obviously. We're showing the community members this class that all the department members are going through, but at the same time, we're learning a lot from the conversations and the different perspectives and viewpoints shared by the community members that are attending.
12: Those interested in taking part can sign up online at chicagopolice.org/CTOD. 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
1: 3:15, the AccuWeather 5-day forecast now sponsored by Four Seasons Heating, Air Conditioning, Plumbing, Sewer, and Electric. Here's meteorologist Carl Erickson.
21: And after the rounds of heavy rain we dealt with this past weekend, a much quieter weather pattern through the rest of this week. A lot of clouds around this afternoon. There's been a few peaks of sunshine as well with a high of 67. Then cloudy tonight and nothing more than a stray shower with a low of 55. And that'll be the case tomorrow as well. Well, there may be a shower. Much of that time will be rain-free as we welcome in fall with clouds, some sunshine with a high of 64. And that breezy, cool weather pattern will hold into Wednesday and Thursday as well. Still a lot of clouds on Wednesday with a high of 65. But we start to see more in the way of sunshine for Thursday, high 68. And right now, it looks like a nice end of the week on Friday. Partly sunny, comfortable temperatures, and a high of 68. Currently 63 at O'Hare, Bloomingdale 64, Midway 64, at the lakefront 63 degrees. I'm AccuWeather meteorologist Carl Erickson.
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22: Lisa, good afternoon. It sure looked bad at first when Caleb Williams went down. It was a non-contact injury that raised the worst fears inside Soldier Field. In the end, it was injury to insult and a 9-3 loss to the Vikings. The Bears followed up their 59-point outburst in the opener with just 3 points on the board. They scored 8 touchdowns in that win over the Panthers. Yesterday, they were held to just 1 field goal. Then came the hamstring injury for Williams, leaving the lakefront stunned silent. The news is, in fact, encouraging. Ben Johnson said it's a week-to-week absence looming for Williams, though not a long-term matter. He's not expected to practice this week, but hasn't been ruled out for next Monday night against the Eagles. The Bears will turn to Tyson Bajan as their starter for now, but Williams will be back soon. Jonah Jackson is relieved to hear it.
23: Yeah, it's definitely great to know your brother's going to be all right. But, you know, we got two other guys in that room that are fully capable of doing the job. And, you know, no other guy to have them ready better than Ben Johnson. So I think we'll be all right.
22: The Week 2 slate closes out tonight as the Rams host the Giants at SoFi Stadium. In baseball, the final week of the regular season has arrived. It's an off day for both sides of town. The Cubs welcome the Marlins to the North Side for a 3-game set starting tomorrow night. The Cubs' magic number is down to 1 to secure a playoff spot. They're tied with the Padres atop the wild card but own the head-to-head tiebreaker. The White Sox are in Kansas City starting a series there tomorrow. The Southsiders remain 1 back of the Guardians, who have won 5 straight games. They own a 3-game lead on the pack for the final wild card in the American League. With sports at 16:46, I'm Chris Emma of 104.3 The Score for News Radio 105.9 WBBM.
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8: All right, we've got delays. If you're on I-80, big ones. It's solid eastbound before 55 over to Chicago Street with emergency roadwork in the left lane. Use US 52 or 6. You don't want to get caught in this. Westbound's no better. It's solid past 355 to Chicago Street. Emergency roadwork in that left lane as well. Use US 30 or US 6. In the meantime, You don't want to get stuck in that either, that's for sure. Crash clearing off 8094 eastbound. Things are still solid from Torrance over to before Klein, but it's improving with that crash out of the lane finally. Ends are slow from Grant over to Broadway. Westbound side delays go from 65 over to Broadway, and the rest of Northwest Indiana, not too terrible. The Edens on the inbound side heavy from Cicero now out to Foster is tight. It's 18 minutes either way. On the Kennedy inbound, 48 minutes from O'Hare to downtown, 30 minutes from the Edens Junction. It's slow going from Canfield to Ogden. Out goes the North Avenue Diversity to Harlem and 32 to get to Montrose, 50 minutes out to O'Hare. Express lanes will save you about 7 minutes if you want to try them. If you're traveling on the Eisenhower, you'll be on it for 57 minutes in from I-90-32 from Mannheim. It's slow out from Ashland to 1st Avenue. 37 takes you out to Mannheim and 55 minutes out to I-90. Stevenson slow in from 355 to Route 83. You get to Central to Pulaski from there. 22 minutes will bring you from the Tri-State up to DeSable Lakeshore Drive, 37 on your way back out. It's about 50 minutes out to 355. If you're on 55 northbound, Route 53 to 355, slow southbound 355 out to Joliet. Dan Ryan in from the Cermak Canal Port 17 takes you in from 95th. 28 minutes on your way back out. 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
1: All right, Trent, thank you. For the rest of today, clouds and some sun, but windy, cool, a high of 67, a low tonight of 55. Tomorrow, kind of the same, breezy and cool, clouds and sun, maybe a spotty shower, especially early, with a high of 64. We have 63 at O'Hare, 63 in Waukegan, 64 Lakefront. Stocks make a big turnaround. The NASDAQ closes at record highs. Stock surge, the Dow up 366, S&P adds 115, and the NASDAQ up by 2.25%, adding 600. It's 320. Our top story. After years of back and forth, the Illinois Supreme Court gearing up to hear arguments about whether Chicago police misconduct hearings should be held in public or private. Much more on that story coming up at 3:31. Rising floodwaters forced about 200 people out of a campground in north central Illinois yesterday.
0: Rescuers went door-to-door at O'Connell's RV Park in Amboy, about 60 miles southwest of Rockford, urging campers to leave. Kyle Kellen is with Lee County Emergency Management.
2: Due to the heavy rainfall, we've had mass flooding. They're in the process of evacuating people at Yogi Bear.
0: More than 5 inches of rain fell over 2 days, flooding roads and trapping vehicles. Kellen says crews had to use heavy equipment to get people to safety.
2: Everybody is being bused to Amboy Central School to be reunified with loved ones.
0: Thankfully, no life-threatening injuries were reported, and officials say water levels have dropped some, but those conditions are still unsafe for vehicles to enter or leave. Rachel Pearson, News Radio, 105.9 WBBM.
1: Longtime owner of a Northside bait shop now has a street named after him. Park Bait Shop has served generations of Chicago anglers since the 1930s. William Willie Green grew up fishing at Montrose Harbor during the Great Depression and took over that shop in 1958. Green died in 2012, and his daughter Stacy runs the place now. They dedicated the honorary Willie Green Way 2 weekends ago.
3: It's so emotional. I mean, it was overwhelming, first of all. I mean, it's just, I mean, my dad has a street named after him. I mean, That's a cool thing.
1: What would he think about it?
3: He'd probably think it was a little over the top.
1: Park Bait sells minnows, worms, fishing poles, bobbers, nets, and licenses. Stacy says she plans on carrying on her dad's legacy by keeping the 90-year-old fishing tradition on Montrose Harbor alive. Stock surge, the story coming up in Bloomberg next.
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5: 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The United Steelworkers Union accusing U.S. Steel of what it calls petty negotiating tactics as it talks with the now Japanese-owned steelmaker. Those talks entering a critical stage. Little progress, they say, has been made on key issues like healthcare and job protections. And 61 years after the film debuted, a new Sound of Music museum has opened up in Salzburg, Austria, at a mansion where some of that film was shot. It tells the Hollywood and the real-life stories of the family von Trapp. With business at 23 and 53 from the Bloomberg Newsroom, Tom Busby, News Radio 105.9 WBBM.
1: 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How that's affecting your commute coming up.
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8: Thanks to Adam calling the WBBM Mercedes-Benz of Hoffman Estates traffic tip line at 855-780-ROAD. A little update on I-80. You're solid, jammed from eastbound 55 over to Chicago Street with emergency work going on in the left lane. Scheduled now until tomorrow. You can use US 52 or US 6 on your eastbound travel. Westbound side, solid past 355 over to Chicago Street. That same emergency project going on in the left lane. You can use US 30 or US 6 to get yourself around this the best you can. It's not perfect, but it's much better than sitting in it. Earlier crash on 8094 eastbound has things solid from Torrance over to before Klein. That crash is cleared now, and then slow from Grant to Broadway. The westbound side slow from 65 over to Broadway. Not terrible, but some slow spots in that region. If you're making your way on the Kennedy, if you'd like to go on the outbound side, can't get to the express lanes. The Ontario feeder ramp is closed due to equipment issues. The outbound side is heavy to North Avenue, then Diversity to Harlem. It's 32 to get to Montrose. 50 minutes out to O'Hare. Now 7 minutes better in the express lanes once you get in them. On the inbound side, 48 minutes from O'Hare to downtown. 30 minutes coming in from the Edens Junction. You're tight between Canfield and Ogden. Heavy in on the Edens from Cicero and out to Foster. It's 18 either way. Eisenhower's at 53 minutes in from I-90. Coming in from Mannheim, 28, 40, and 58 on your way back out now, though. And you're looking good on the Stevenson until you get closer to about Central. This Pulaski in, a 23-minute trip in from the Tri-State, 42 back out. It's 57 out to 355. Next report, 338, News Radio 105.9 WBBM.
1: All right, Trent, thanks. We've got partly sunny skies, 63 degrees at 320.
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1: 3:30. Good afternoon. I'm Lisa Fielding. Here are the top stories on News Radio WBBM. The debate over whether Chicago police have misconduct hearings in public or private now heads to the Illinois Supreme Court. The union that represents Chicago hotel workers says a strike has been approved and could happen any day now.
12: The nation's top safety investigator comes to Chicago to focus on railroads.
13: Employees are dying.
12: I'm political editor Jeff Buckles in the Great Hall at Union Station.
1: Plus, President Trump in New York City to address the UN General Assembly, but it's unclear who will be allowed to report it. Sports, Cubs and Sox, both off in business.
5: Big gains on Wall Street today as oil takes a tumble and tech stocks rally. The Dow up 366 points. The Nasdaq up 600 to a new record high. The S&P added 114. I'm Tom Busby at Bloomberg.
1: Partly sunny, 63 degrees at 331. After years of debate and challenges, the Illinois Supreme Court says it will now hear arguments this week about whether Chicago police misconduct allegations should be decided outside of the public eye. WBBM's Nancy Hardy has the story.
14: More than 2 years ago, city attorneys challenged part of the police contract that allowed a third-party arbitrator to hear serious misconduct allegations against officers instead of the Chicago Police Board. The Tribune reports a circuit court judge agreed, but ruled the proceedings must be public. The police union appealed, and the appellate court agreed with the lower court, but found officers can still be paid as their cases move forward. Last month, Police Board President Kyle Cooper argued they should hear the cases because members are Chicago residents with a personal stake in the department's integrity, and he said setting up an arbitration process will take a while, leaving 27 serious cases on hold. Nancy Hardy, News Radio 105.9 WBBM.
1: Workers at dozens of downtown Chicago hotels could soon go on strike. The union Unite Here Local One says contracts at 46 hotels covering about 7,000 hotel workers expired as of August 31st. About 85% of room attendants, cooks, dishwashers, front desk agents, and food service workers voted to authorize strikes. In response, the president of the Illinois Hotel and Lodging Association says that it is deeply concerned about the negative impact the work stoppage could have on employees, visitors, hotels, and the city as a whole, and that it hopes to reach a fair solution instead. Chicago's transit agencies are getting generally high marks for keeping rail workers safe from the nation's top rail safety investigator.
12: National Transportation Safety Board Chair Jennifer Homendy came to Chicago to launch a new nationwide campaign aimed at improving safety for rail workers.
13: There's no better place to launch this campaign than Chicago, the nation's rail capital, home to one of the world's greatest rail hubs.
12: Of course, thousands of people work for the CTA and Metra. Homendy says her agency receives outstanding cooperation from both agencies, citing one recent investigation involving debris on CTA tracks that caused a derailment.
13: We actually issued no recommendations in the final report because they took the action that was needed to be taken to resolve the safety issues we identified.
12: Hammondy specifically called out the Federal Railroad Administration for not taking necessary action, saying the agency has 95 open recommendations from NTSB on its desk. We're in the Great Hall at Union Station. 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
1: Well, speaking of railways, your wait at a railroad crossing could soon get longer.
0: Regional planners warn combining Union Pacific and Norfolk Southern could increase delays at more than 50 crossings around Chicago and its suburbs. Railroad estimates show freight traffic could jump 20% between Northlake and Chicago's west side with longer trains, too. The Chicago Metropolitan Agency for Planning wants the railroads to help pay for bridges or underpasses at those key crossings. The companies argue the merger would improve freight service and take large trucks off crowded highways. Federal approval of the merger is still pending. Rachel Pearson, News Radio, 105.9 WBBM.
1: 3:34 around the nation now. About 100 protesters calling for answers after an ICE agent shot a Venezuelan man yesterday afternoon in Austin, Texas.
2: Authorities in Austin say a U.S. Immigration and Customs Enforcement officer shot and wounded a 28-year-old man from Venezuela Sunday afternoon during a vehicle pursuit.
15: We cannot just go home and wait.
2: The shooting drew anti-ICE protesters to the scene, where a blue Corolla was parked under an overpass with what appeared to be bullet holes. Immigration attorney Kate Lincoln Goldfinch says the wife of Wilbur Rafael Garces Perez went to the hospital, but it was hours before anyone would tell her what happened to her husband or even where he was. The Department of Homeland Security says Perez is in federal custody pending removal.
17: As mayor of the city of Austin, I'm very angry about this.
2: Mayor Kirk Watson says city police were not involved, but he wants an independent investigation. I'm Jennifer King.
1: Around the world now, Houthi rebels in Yemen claim that they own virtually all of the land along the west coast and a crucial strait in the Red Sea. More from Colonel Steve Ganyard.
18: Even though the Iranians may say, hey, please stop, the Houthis are looking out for their own interests. And until the war comes to some sort of a mutually agreeable ending between Saudi and the Houthis, this isn't going to stop, and that threat isn't going to stop, and global markets of all kinds, not just oil, are going to be roiled for a long time to come.
1: It comes as Yemen's president asked President Trump for support in the fight against the Houthis, but Trump made no direct pledge of military support during that call. And hundreds of flights have been canceled and delayed this afternoon after some type of technical problem at an FAA facility in Philadelphia. A backup plan was also down after a fiber optic line was accidentally severed by a construction crew working in New Jersey. Airports are trying to get flights back on track now, but significant delays are expected through the rest of the day. Remember, you can always check the status of any flight under the weather tab on our homepage, WBBMNewsRadio.com. Coming up in a minute, we're going to check in on your roads, your fall-like weather, and your low gas prices.
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1: 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In Hinckley, the BP on Lincoln and Coster has gas for $4.79 a gallon. In Sycamore, the Citgo and State and Walnut Walnut, rather, is having gas for $4.79 as well. If you see a relatively lower price these days, and they're not very low, give us a call at 312-409-4277. Still ahead, things are now a lot easier for McHenry County residents looking to dive into their family history. We're going to have that story in a moment. But first, it is 3:38. Time to check in on the roads with Trent Erickson.
8: An emergency road work is not going anywhere until tomorrow. Now it's scheduled on I-80. So eastbound, you're solid now from 55 over to Chicago Street. Don't let it surprise you. It's there in the left lane, and you can use US 52 or US 6 to get around it. Westbound side solid past 355 all the way over to Chicago Street. Also with the emergency work in the left lane, use US 30 or US 6. A lane shift on I-80's got you a little slow eastbound, heavy from Calumet to before 65. Westbound side, well, we're on the same roadway, is slow from 65 over to Broadway. Rest of Northwest Indiana is moving along at pretty decent speeds. You're looking good on the Eden, so you get to Cicero, then you're heavy into the Kennedy Junction. Kennedy Junction out to Foster on the outbound side, 19 in and 17 on your way back out. Kennedy's 55 minutes in from O'Hare, 33 from the Eden's Junction. Slow from Cumberland to Ogden, heavy going outbound through to North Avenue, then Diversey to Harlem. It's 27 to get to Montrose, 45 minutes out to O'Hare, and 4 minutes better if you use the express lanes. But the Ontario feeder ramp is closed due to equipment issues. 190 extension looking good in and out of the terminals at O'Hare. Eisenhower slow in from York to Harlem and then Damon to the Jane Byrne Interchange. 53 minutes in from I-90/28 from Mannheim. Backouts 42 to get to Mannheim and 1 hour long trip out to I-90. Slow going out to 25th Avenue the whole way. Stevenson at 23 minutes. That's your pace in from the Tri-State 42 on your way back out. It's about 57 to 355. Slow off to Dan Ryan to Cicero, Harlem the first, and then spots from LaGrange to 355. 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
2: That is unique cursive used in the 1800s. In a statement, Keefe says in part, while these records are not always easy to search, the new site's strong search capabilities should be very helpful to the public. Andy Dane, News Radio, 105.9 WBBM.
3: A new air traffic control tool rolling out today in some of the busiest airspace in the country.
4: The Strategic Management of Airspace Routing and Trajectories, or SMART, is a new AI system designed to help air traffic controllers reduce flight delays. It does this by cross-referencing flight schedules with weather reports, according to the tech firm Airspace Intelligence. The $875 million program is part of a larger Transportation Department effort to modernize air traffic control systems. SMART is being introduced at Dulles, Ronald Reagan National Airport, and Thurgood Marshall Airport. Mike Dubusky, ABC News.
3: Around the world, Pakistani fighter jets have struck sites in eastern Afghanistan targeting suspected militant hideouts.
5: The strikes near the two countries' shared border mark a renewed escalation in tensions, raising the prospect of further cross-border hostilities. They also threaten to complicate mediation efforts by regional powers, including China. The United Nations mission in Afghanistan, known by its acronym UNAMA, says that it had confirmed that at least three civilians, including a man, a woman, and a girl, were killed and four injured in apparent attacks in Afghanistan's Kunar province in the early hours of Monday. The strikes come a day after six Pakistani security personnel, including two army officers, were killed in a shootout. UNAMA says it has documented over 1,100 civilian deaths and injuries in Afghanistan from cross-border violence so far this year. I'm Charles de Ledesma.
3: 3:42, coming up next, some top trending stories and your day in sports. It's 3:42.
6: This November 3rd, the midterm election is more than politics. It's personal. Taxes, public safety, schools. From Chicago to the suburbs, your vote shapes what comes next. Pritzker takes on Bailey for governor, and Stratton takes on Tracy in the Senate. 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
6: Well, it's taken him 2 decades, but a truck driver has finally finished a massive scale model of his native New York City out of foam board and balsa wood. Joe Mackin spent his free time assembling the more than 800,000 structure model, and video clips of the creation have gone viral since his daughter convinced him to post them. He's now on display at the Museum of the City of New York, and the exhibit is called He Built This City. Of course, runs through mid-October. And golden retrievers are known for their gentle nature and friendly personalities. But warding off robbers isn't their strong suit. A golden retriever in San Diego named Nash recently proved that when a man broke into his owner's home and was greeted with a flood of dog toys and demands to be petted and played with. His owners checked the security camera at the right time and saw their dog making that new friend. Police were called and the would-be burglar was taken to jail. 3:46, time for sports now, sponsored by Blaine's Farm and Fleet, and here's Chris Emma.
7: Dogs are the best, Lisa, no doubt about it. Caleb Williams has never missed a game over parts of 3 seasons in the NFL. In fact, he's never even landed on the injury report. That is set to change. Williams will not practice this week while managing a hamstring issue. The Bears are not ruling him out for next Monday night, though it's unlikely he plays, in which case Tyson Bajan will get his first regular season start since 2023. Ben Johnson said he has full faith in Bajan.
8: I would be a lot more concerned if I didn't have a year and a half under our belts together now. And so I've seen him every single day in practice, a lot of reps during the course of training camp and in the preseason. So if it goes that route, I feel strongly about what he's capable of, and our team does too.
7: On the field, it was a troubling setback for the Bears in a 9-3 loss to the Vikings along the lake front. An offense that lit up the scoreboard was limited to just 3 points and under 300 yards. It was a struggle even before Williams was carted off in the fourth quarter. The Bears will get back in the practice field Wednesday. They now turn their attention to the Eagles visiting next Monday night in primetime. In baseball, the Cubs and White Sox both have the day off. And off the field for the White Sox, all-star third baseman Miguel Vargas was named AL Player of the Week. He hit .348 with 3 homers and 9 runs knocked in during that period. With sports at 16:46, I'm Chris Emma, 104.3 The Score for News Radio, 105.9 WBBM.
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9: All right. Things on the Edens are slow. On the outbound side, that's going to be from the Kennedy Junction to Foster, and 17 minutes getting out to Lake Hook. Back in is 23 minutes that same trip, and it's heavy from Peterson to the Kennedy Junction. Inbound Kennedy from Cumberland past the Wintrust Mirror near North Avenue to Ogden is slow. It's 55 minutes in from O'Hare. 33 brings you in from the Edens Junction, 27 on your way back out. It's 45 to get to O'Hare, but you could save 4 minutes if you use the express lanes. However, you can't get them off the Ontario feeder. That ramp is closed due to equipment issues. It's heavy out to North Avenue, then to Versey to Harlem from there. Eisenhower's 53 in from I-90 from Mannheim is 28, but heavy out to 25th Avenue and 42 minutes to get to Mannheim, 1 hour to I-90. Stevenson's 25 in from the Tri-State, 42 back out, slow off the Dan Ryan to Cicero, then spots LaGrange out to 355. 55 north and south between 53 and 355 roughly is pretty heavy. Dan Ryan in from the Cermak Canal Port, 19 minutes takes you from 95th downtown. It's out to 95th Street where you have to worry because it's heavy out to 18th Street, then 43rd and the locals and express on down. 43 minutes stands between you and 95th Street if you're leaving downtown. I-57 is clear in, up on side, slows off to Halstead and then past I-80, 19 off to Dan Ryan to get to I-80. Back in on the Bishop Ford, we'll call it 13 minutes in. Slow from 130 to Dan Ryan, out from 115th to Sibley, and 30 minutes to 8094. DeSable Lakeshore Drive north from Roosevelt to Chicago Avenue, and southbound side hits the brakes, Michigan to Chicago Avenue, then through Grant Park and 53rd down to 57th Street. 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
0: WBBM, AccuWeather, clouds and a few peaks of sunshine for the rest of the afternoon, high 67. Cloudy tonight with nothing more than a spotty shower, low 55. Then breezy and cool again tomorrow with clouds and breaks of sunshine, high 64. Currently 63 degrees, though here at Warrenville 64, Midway 64, at the lakefront 63 degrees. I'm AccuWeather meteorologist Kai Erickson.
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6: In Joliet, a burglary and foot chase ends with an arrest.
10: Police say 27-year-old Louise Martinez Duran faces several charges after the burglary of a home on the evening of September 1st. Police say Martinez Duran entered the home through the back door and stole numerous pieces of jewelry. 2 weeks later, officers found Martinez Duran driving a vehicle in Joliet. They tried to conduct a traffic stop, but Martinez Duran kept driving. He was eventually arrested following a foot chase. Officers recovered a handgun and suspected methamphetamine. Carolina Garibay, News Radio 105.9 WBBM.
6: One of Chicago's biggest high school football rivalries getting some national press.
11: It's called the Great American Rivalry Series. It highlights high school football matchups all around the country. The group has covered more than 1,300 rivalry games. This year's showcase includes Simeon and Morgan Park. The teams have been playing against each other for nearly 50 years. The Mustangs of Morgan Park have won three straight matchups. The winning team gets a special Great American Rivalry Series championship trophy, and one player is going to be selected MVP. Simeon hosts Morgan Park at 1:30 Saturday afternoon. 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
6: Model Cindy Crawford's son, who also modeled for Pepsi and Calvin Klein and became an advocate for young men's mental health, has died.
12: Presley Gerber, the only son of supermodel Cindy Crawford and businessman Randy Gerber, has died at age 27. Records from the Los Angeles County Medical Examiner show Gerber died Sunday at a rehab facility. He was a Los Angeles native who began modeling at age 15. He'd been open about his struggles with mental health and substance abuse and even started an Instagram series he called Mental Health Mondays. He said it was to spark real conversations about the stuff most people hide. In an interview for Vogue, his younger sister Kaya said she was proud of her brother's openness about his decade-long struggle with drug addiction. Representative Allie Jenkins says the family is asking for privacy. I'm Jennifer King.
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14: Salesforce is getting the attention of investors after announcing that its public sector business is now its fastest growing business at scale. Salesforce says its cloud software now supports operations for 60 U.S. federal agencies, all 15 cabinet departments, and all six branches of the U.S. military, including a recent $5.6 billion contract with the U.S. Army. I'm Jason Brooks.
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17: Oh, you bet, Lisa, with a fresh record-closing high for the NASDAQ today. That's thanks to a rally in the tech sector, especially chip makers and AI-related stocks. The Dow today up 366 points. The NASDAQ was up 600. That's 2.25% higher. The S&P, that was up 114. That's a 1.5% jump. Oil was lower, too, below $96 a barrel. Now, shares of Meta Platforms, they rose more than 11% after its new AI agent, Muse, they unveiled it just a week or so ago, became the most downloaded free app on the Apple App Store and the Google Play Store. And because of demand for Muse, which helps you you know, make appointments and doctor appointments and reservations and all that. Well, demand for chips began skyrocketing. That sent Intel up more than 12%. AMD up 10%. That company's now worth $1 trillion. So that's where it all came from. Shares of Warner Brothers Discovery up 11%. The Paramount Skydance reached a settlement with California, 11 other states suing to stop that deal. They've agreed to drop the lawsuit and allow Paramount to finalize its $110 billion takeover. And we all love French fries, and if you're wondering which fast food chain has the best ones, well, no surprise from a new survey by credit card payment company High Risk Pay. McDonald's at the top, followed by Five Guys and Chick-fil-A, which I didn't know they had fries. Just waffle fries, I think. But with business at 23 and 53.
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18: All right, Tom, we've got emergency road work going on I-80. How that affects your commute to this afternoon. All the details coming up in traffic next.
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18: It is 3:58. Checking in on the roads, traffic and weather together. First up, Trent Erickson.
9: Well, it's a mess on I-80 if you're traveling in either direction at the moment. Between westbound, is 355 over to Chicago Street. This is what's emergency road work going on in the left lane. The USPS Ground Advantage Reliable Route use US 30 or US 6, and the eastbound side is solid before 55. All the way over to Chicago Street with that same emergency road work in the left lane. It's all scheduled until tomorrow at some point. Use US 52 or US 6 in the meantime. It's going to get you there probably slowly, but not as slowly as sticking to I-80, that's for certain. On the Kennedy, your inbound side talks to 55 minutes coming in from O'Hare, 33 from the Edens Junction, 27 on your way back out to Montrose, and 45 minutes out to the airport. Eisenhower's 53 minutes in from I-90, 28 from Mannheim. Backouts 42 to Mannheim, heavy out to 25th Avenue, and an hour-long trip out to I-90. And Metro reminds you, next time, take the Union Pacific West Line from the Elmhurst Station. You'll be in and out without worrying about these hour-long travel times. Stevenson's 25 in from the Tri-State. Backouts 42 and 58 to 355. Your next report at 408 on News Radio 105.9 WBBM.
18: AccuWeather says for the rest of this afternoon, clouds and sun, breezy and cool with a high of 67. Tonight, cloudy and breezy, a stray shower with a low of 55. Right now, we've got northeast winds gusting at 25 miles an hour. Kind of a breezy day today, 63 degrees at O'Hare, 62, Lakefront 64 in Aurora.
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1: This is Terry Keschner at 16th in California outside Douglas Park, where after 3 days of music, there's nothing left pretty much but mud and cleanup after a wild riot fest.
6: The union representing thousands of Chicago hotel workers says they could go on strike soon. Plus, disruptions in the skies over New York City and Philadelphia after a circuit to the area's critical airspace is cut accidentally by construction crews.
17: I'm Tom Busby at Bloomberg. A tech sector rally and a sharp drop in oil sent Wall Street higher today. The Dow up 366, the Nasdaq up 600 to a new all-time high, the S&P added 114.
2: From ABC News, I'm Michelle Franzen. Delays and cancellations stacking up due to ongoing issues with the Regional Air Traffic Control Center. The bulk of cancellations at Newark Liberty and Philadelphia International following ground stops there. And the incident caused the FAA to close airspace in parts of the Northeast for a brief time to make emergency repairs after a construction crew.
3: The FAA administrator said the issue started when a circuit blew at a Philadelphia air traffic control facility.
4: When it went to flip into the backup, we discovered that the backup fiber had a break. And that fiber break is probably 13 hours to repair.
3: The FAA temporarily shut down the airspace to make that repair, but the fix didn't work, and the issues continue. Clara McMichael, ABC News.
2: President Trump will deliver a speech at tomorrow's United Nations General Assembly in New York City. He's meeting today with New York's mayor. The widening Middle East conflict will likely be at the top of the agenda for world leaders. President Trump signaling he would be willing to meet with Iran's president in New York City. ABC's Shannon Kingston has more.
8: The big question is, will Iran say yes? We know behind the scenes, U.S. officials, they've floated multiple options for meetings. So what they want to do is at least create the environment where we can get officials together, talk about solutions for energy exports, talk about finding maybe some pathway to peace here.
2: In Texas, protests broke out after Wilbur Rafael Garces Perez, a DoorDash driver, is in federal custody after being shot by ICE personnel in Austin. ABC's Melissa Adon has details.
25: Homeland Security says that Garces Perez was shot in the torso and right now is in stable condition. They say that he's being held by federal authorities while he's awaiting deportation. However, his attorney is calling for more transparency. She's saying she's concerned about his medical status, also his ability to communicate with legal counsel.
2: On Wall Street, stocks ended higher today. 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
4: It is 4:03, Monday, the 21st day of September. Thanks for joining us this afternoon. I'm Lisa Fielding. We have cloudy skies, 63 degrees right now. Northeast winds at 17 miles an hour. A little windy, some wind gusts up to 25 miles an hour. The rest of this afternoon, clouds and sun, cool with a high of 67. The official day of fall begins tomorrow, and the week feels pretty fall-like. The AccuWeather 5-day forecast coming up for you at 4:15. But first at 4, well, the music may be over. Now the cleanup begins after the annual 3-day Riot Fest Music Festival on the Southwest Side. WBBM's Terry Keschner was there.
5: One day after Riot Fest, we're seeing the porta potties being hauled away from Douglas Park near 15th in California. But the rest of the cleanup will take a while. Sunday saw rain falling all day long, turning Riot Fest into an absolute sea of mud. Riot Fest Corporation is under contractual obligation to clean up the park after the annual 3-day festival. And Riot Fest must also make improvements to Douglas Park. A lot of work ahead, again, as it's all just completely muddy here at Douglas Park. And some people are never happy that Riot Fest is held here every year. On this temporary fence that surrounds the park, someone spray-painted in very large letters, "Get out of Douglas Park." Reporting from Douglas Park, near 15th in California, Terry Keschner, News Radio 105.9 WBBM.
4: Well, thousands of hotel workers across Chicago could soon be going on strike.
6: 85% of hotel workers voted to authorize strikes. According to Unite Here Local 1, contracts at 46 hotels covering about 7,000 workers expired at the end of August. The Illinois Hotel and Lodging Association says it's deeply concerned about the negative impact a work stoppage will have and that it's hopeful that hotel operators and union representatives can reach a fair and mutually acceptable resolution. Union members are demanding what it calls five pillars, including wages and fair workloads. Carolina Garibay, News Radio 105.9 WBBM.
4: Well, the nation's top transit safety investigator came to Chicago to launch a new initiative today aimed at making railroads safer for the people who work on them. NTSB Chair Jennifer Homendy told reporters at Union Station today that 54 rail workers have been killed in incidences in the last 6 years, including a freight train engineer at a yard in Whiting back in July.
7: Behind every statistic is a person, a parent, a spouse, a child, a brother, a sister, a friend. Every one of these losses changes a family, a community forever.
4: Homendy acknowledges the number of rail worker fatalities is at its lowest levels in decades, though, but says when it comes to safety, the standard should be zero deaths. Well, after years of legal battles and construction, the Lucas Museum of Narrative Art is opening in Los Angeles tomorrow.
8: The architect Ma Yan Song designed both the building intended for the lakefront and the futuristic one opening in L.A. It wasn't the tent-like design that was the major source of conflict here, but where George Lucas wanted to put it. The south parking lot of Soldier Field, a place that friends of the parks argued should be forever open, clear, and free. After fighting their lawsuit for 2 years, Lucas and his wife, Chicago native Melody Hobson, said no one benefits from continuing their seemingly unending litigation to protect a parking lot. And the couple announced 10 years ago they were going to California. Nancy Hardy, News Radio 105.9 WBBM.
4: Homicide investigation underway in the West Pullman neighborhood. Police in Chicago called 117th in Halstead and found a man who had suffered several gunshot wounds, died at the scene. No one is in custody in that case just yet. A program that gives Chicagoans a unique look at how the city's police force is trained returns to West Garfield Park next month.
9: Community Training Observation Day gives residents a front row seat for training that all Chicago police officers receive each year.
10: There's three courses to pick from. We have an active threat course, a crowd management course, and an impartial community policing class.
9: Some aspects of training are more hands-on. Others focus on classroom instruction. Lieutenant Brian Berkowitz says the program has ties to CPD's consent decree, which aims to improve police culture citywide.
11: In order for us to really change culture, we have to get to know each other, which means we're building relationships. And the community training observation days is an incredible opportunity to actually get to know each other and interact on equal ground and start building those relationships that we hope will flourish.
9: The training is being held October 3rd at the city's public safety training facility at 701 North Kilbourne. Sign up now open on CPD's official website. Andy Day, News Radio, 105.9 WBBM.
4: It is 4:08. Time to check in on the roads now. Traffic and weather together on the 8s. Here's Trent Erickson.
12: We've got a new crash on the Bishop Ford on your outbound side. Stop and go from 115th down to the Steel Bridge. That crash is in a lane. It's 33 minutes off the Dan Ryan to get down to 8094. Your way back in, just slow from 103rd on up to the Dan Ryan. A troubled area for sure, and until tomorrow, this scheduled work is going to be in place. On I-80, making things solid, eastbound from I-55 over to Chicago Street, with emergency road work going on in the left lane. You can use US 52 or US 2 or 6. On the westbound side, solid past 355 to Chicago Street with that same emergency road work in the left lane. And you can use US 30 or US 6 there as well. I-80-94, well, we're in the neighborhood. Eastbound is heavy from Torrance over to Kennedy Avenue. The heavy bird is 65. Westbound side from 65 over to Kennedy Avenue, you are going to be on the brakes a bit. And making your way on the Edens, you're not going to be friendly between Peterson and the Kennedy Junction inbound and out to Paul Foster. 23 minutes in from Lake Cook and 17 on your way back out. Kennedy's 55 minutes in from O'Hare, 32 from the Edens Junction. It's slow going from Canfield to Ogden. Delays go out to Damon and Diversity Harlem. It's 30 minutes to get to Montrose, 48 minutes out to O'Hare. You save about 2 minutes in the express lanes, but the Ontario feeder ramp is closed with equipment issues to blame. On the Eisenhower, it's an hour 3 minutes in from I-90, 34 from Mannheim, 38 and 58 if you're headed on the outbound side. And the Stevenson's moving at a 25-minute pace up from the Tri-State and out to it is 42 and 58 to 355. Heavy off the Dan Ryan to Cicero and spots from LaGrange out to 355. From the Metro Traffic Center, your next report at 418 on News Radio 105.9 WBBM.
4: All right, Trent, thanks. For the rest of today, we do have a beach hazard statement for rough surf because of the high winds today. Windy today, clouds and some sun. Cool with a high of 67, a low tonight of 55. 63 at O'Hare now, 67 Joliet, 65 Lansing, 67 downtown. Stocks soar today. NASDAQ closes at a record high, up nearly 600 points. It's 410.
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2: It is 4:11. The man convicted of killing two teenage girls in Delphi wants a new trial, and his legal team took his case to the Indiana Court of Appeals today.
3: Richard Allen wants his 2024 convictions overturned. He's currently serving a 130-year sentence after being found guilty of murdering 13-year-old Abigail Williams and 14-year-old Liberty German in 2017. Allen's attorneys say he confessed while having a psychological crisis and was unfairly barred from arguing that the killings were committed by unknown participants in a pagan ritual. But prosecutors say even without his confessions, there was enough evidence for jurors to find Allen guilty. They also point out that some of his incriminating statements came before he showed signs of mental illness. Mai Martinez, News Radio 105.9 WBBM.
2: A study from AAA says more than 95% of child passenger safety inspections in Illinois found that children were moved to an adult seatbelt before it fit correctly. Molly Hart is a spokesperson for AAA, the Auto Club Group.
4: This week is Child Passenger Safety Week, and we just thought it was so important to bring this information to parents' attention and the caregivers' attention, because we want to make sure that their children are safe as they are transporting them to and from school, to the grocery store with them, or anything. We want everyone to be safe.
2: The AAA also says national crash data shows that child restraint use declines sharply as children get older. Between 2020 and 2024, 78% of injured three-year-olds involved in crashes were riding in a car seat or booster seat. By age six, the figure dropped to 45%. Well, Windy City Smokeout has announced the headliners for next year's festival at the United Center. Lorda Jones Line, who you're listening to, is just one of the few artists to take the stage July 8th through the 11th. Other headliners include Megan Maroney, Riley Green, and Tucker Whitmore. Four-day wristbands are going on sale already on Friday, but some pre-sale tickets start on Wednesday. Organizers say the full night-by-night schedule will be announced in the coming days. Well, feeling like fall this week. The AccuWeather five-day forecast coming up next. It's 4:13.
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1: 4:15, the AccuWeather 5-day forecast, sponsored by Four Seasons Heating, Air Conditioning, Plumbing, Sewer, and Electric. And I know fall doesn't officially start until tomorrow, but it certainly feels like fall, Carl Erickson.
2: Yeah, certainly. That's at least those temperatures in the low to mid-60s right now. We've had those gusty northeast breezes as well. We're up to 67 this afternoon, back down to 55 tonight with a good deal of cloud cover around. As we go through tomorrow for the first official start of fall, the weather still cooperating with the calendar there with a high of 64. Nothing more than a spotty shower. Looks like most of us stay dry throughout the day. And then another breezy, cool day on Wednesday. A lot of cloud cover around, high 65. And while no big warm-ups in store, looks like a much nicer end of the week with more in the way of sunshine for Thursday and Friday, along with those comfortable temperatures, that is, and a high of 68 both days. Currently, it is 63 degrees. No hair. West Lawn, 64. Midway, 64. Lakefront temperature, 63. I'm AccuWeather meteorologist Carl Erickson.
1: All right, Carl, thank you. It is 4:16, time to visit Loeber Motors Mercedes-Benz in Lincolnwood. 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Here's Chris Emma.
3: Lisa, it was an ugly day along the lakefront as the Bears were humbled in their home opener. They lost 9-3 to the Vikings, this after a 59-37 win last week in Charlotte. That wasn't the only loss of the day. Caleb Williams is dealing with a hamstring injury. He was carted off the field and is now looking at a week-to-week absence. Here's Rick Gregg with more.
4: Ben Johnson got kind of cagey when speaking with reporters this afternoon. For example, when asked if Caleb would practice this week.
5: I don't believe he will.
4: But then when asked if that means Caleb's been ruled out for the Monday nighter against Philly.
5: I did not do that, no.
4: It'll have to depend on what Caleb's feeling come the weekend.
5: He's going to attack this with everything that he knows. He's got a great team around him, both in this building and outside of this building. And we'll see where it goes from there.
4: Johnson says the report that came back from Williams Imaging was somewhat encouraging, his words. And he says he'd be more worried about turning to backup quarterback Tyson Bagent had the two not already been working together for a year and a half. Covering the Bears, Rick Gregg, News Radio 105.9 WBBM.
3: In baseball, the Cubs and White Sox both have the day off. It's the final week of the regular season. The Cubs will welcome the Marlins to the north side. Then they'll head off to Boston for the weekend, or so that's the plan. But a Nor'eastern is threatening that series at Fenway Park. The White Sox finish out with three games in KC this week, then welcome the Rockies to the south side for the final series of the season. And all in other news for the White Sox, all-star third baseman Miguel Vargas was named AL Player of the Week. And the Blackhawks are back on home ice tonight. They'll welcome in the Wild for preseason action. With sports at 16:46, I'm Chris Emma, 104.3 The Score for News Radio, 105.9 WBBM.
1: All right, Chris, thank you. 4:18, traffic sponsored by Mercedes-Benz of Hoffman Estates. How are things moving, Trent?
6: Oh, in Lake Forest, not great. Northbound 41 jammed from past Route 60 to Route 176 due to roadwork in the left lane. Thank you to Michelle and Dan for calling in the WBBM Mercedes-Benz of Hoffman Estates traffic tip line. It's 855-780-ROAD. If you've got anything to let us know about, please do. We appreciate it when it's safe to do so. We've got problems on I-80, that's for sure. If you're traveling east or westbound, emergency roadwork in the left lane in either direction. As you solid eastbound from 55 over to Chicago Street, you can try US 52 or US 6. Solid on the westbound side from 355 over to Chicago Street with that same reason. And you can use US 30 or US 6 to get yourself through and around that. Not easily, but easier than hanging in there and sticking to it. Bishop Ford, we had an earlier crash up onto the Steel Bridge. It's heavy past 115th as a result. It's cleared now, but it's 28 minutes off the Dan Ryan down to 8094. Back in, it's only 14 minutes, and it's slow going from 103rd up to the Dan Ryan. Your delays on the Kennedy cost you about 55 minutes in from O'Hare, 30 from the Edens Junction, 30 on your way back out. About 48 minutes takes you out to O'Hare because you get the express lanes that saves you about 2 minutes if you want to try them. The Ontario feeder ramp is closed. They've got equipment issues. You can't get on from there, but you can get on further up north. On the 190 extension eastbound from Bessie Coleman to the Tri-State, a little slow. Ike is an hour and 3 minutes in from I-90. Coming in from Mannheim is about 34, 38 and 58 on your way back out. Heavy from Damon to 25th Avenue. And Metro reminds you next time take the Union Pacific West Line from the Elmhurst Station. You'll be in and out of there without these hour-long travel times at all. Stevenson's 25 in and 42 up between the Tri-State and DeSable Lakeshore Drive. 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
1: AccuWeather says for the rest of today, Kind of cloudy, kind of breezy, kind of cool with a high of 67. Cloudy and breezy tonight with a stray shower, a low of 55. Kind of the same the next couple of days. Breezy and cool, plenty of clouds both tomorrow and Wednesday with a high in the mid-60s. Or right now, we have 63 at O'Hare, 67 Joliet, 63 Lakefront. Stock surge today, the Dow up 400 and the NASDAQ up a new record, up by 600. It's 420. Our top story this hour, the Illinois Supreme Court preparing to hear arguments on whether Chicago police misconduct hearing should be made public. We'll have much more on the story coming up at 431. A new street sign along Montrose near the harbor has been renamed to honor a beloved longtime bait shop owner. The 600 block of Montrose, directly in front of the Park Bait Shop, has been officially dedicated as the honorary Willie Greenway to celebrate the legacy of its late longtime owner, William Willie Green. His daughter, Stacy Green, who now runs the shop, says her dad would have been humbled by the honor.
7: The ceremony on the 13th, and we had a lot of friends, family, clients. I mean, we just had it was one of the best days of my life.
1: The Park Bait Shop has served the city's fishing community since the 1930s. The shop stays open through November and opens again for the spring fishing season in March. Well, campers forced out by flooding in Amboy are waiting to learn when they can return to their homes.
8: About 200 people evacuated O'Connell's RV park after heavy rain sent water pouring across the grounds. One camper described waking up to someone pounding on the door, then leaving aboard a large military-style vehicle because cars couldn't get through. Kyle Kellen is with Lee County Emergency Management.
9: We are asking for people not to go through the flooded area. The entrance here is completely flooded.
8: Amboy is about 60 miles southwest of Rockford. A temporary shelter had opened up for those evacuees, though many planned to stay with family or friends. Officials report no life-threatening injuries, but say flooded roads remain unsafe for vehicles. Rachel Pearson, News Radio, 105.9 WBBM.
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14: 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Well, the early reviews from Muse sent Meta shares up 11.5% today. That pushed demand for more AI chips higher, and that sent shares of Intel up 12%, AMD up 10%, and Qualcomm up 9%. AMD is now worth over $1 trillion. All that, plus a drop in oil prices on renewed hopes for talks to end the war in Iran, sent the Dow up 366 points, the NASDAQ up 600, that's a 2.25% jump, the S&P up 114. Oil today closing under $96 a barrel, Brent crude at $99. With business at 23 and 53 from the Bloomberg Newsroom, Tom Busby, News Radio 105.9.
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10: 80 is not great either direction at all. You're going to want to avoid it at all costs because it's really jammed up solid westbound from 355 over to Chicago Street, all due to emergency road work in the left lane on both sides at Chicago Street. Eastbound side solid from 355 over to Chicago, or 55, make that over to Chicago Street. You've got scheduled work until tomorrow in place. On the eastbound side, use US 52 or US 6. On the westbound side, instead, try US 30 or US 6 as alternates. So take your pick, but use one of them, not sticking to I-80. You're not going to be too happy with it at all. If you're on the Kennedy on the inbound side, it's going to be 55 minutes before you get into downtown from O'Hare, 30 minutes coming in from the Edens Junction, and heavy up onto Armitage, Edison to Harlem. It's 30 minutes to get to Montrose, 48 to O'Hare. Even with the 3-minute savings in the express lanes, it's still not great. The 190 extension, only eastbound delays, slow past Sevesi Coleman over the tri-state. Westbound side has no delays at all. If you're on the Eisenhower, it's 1 hour and 5 in from I-90, 38 from Mannheim, back out of 37 to get to Mannheim, and 57 minutes out to I-90. Stevenson's 25 in from the tri-state, back out's 45 in 1 hour and 2 to take you out to 355. Making your way on 55 north and southbound between 53 and 355 is not pleasant. Dan Ryan, their 23-minute trip in, and 33 on your way back out between 95th and downtown. I-57's 22 minutes out off the Dan Ryan to get to I-80. And the outbound side of the Bishop Ford is heavy from 115th down to Sibley, a 28-minute trip off the Dan Ryan to get to 80-94. Making your way onto Sebel Lakeshore Drive itself, northbound from Roosevelt to Chicago Avenue, heavy in spots, heavy southbound North Avenue to Chicago through Grant Park and 53rd, down to 57th. Your next traffic report at 438 on News Radio 105.9 WBBM.
9: All right, Trent, we've got cloudy skies, temperatures in the 60s right now. It's 420.
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9: It's 4:30. 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I'm Lisa Fielding. 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

0: This is Nancy Hardy. The debate over whether Chicago cops have misconduct claims against them heard in public or private heads to the state Supreme Court.
1: Right. Fest may be over, but after a rainy weekend, cleanup has just begun in Douglas Park. The nation's top safety investigator is in Chicago to look at the city's railroads and a settlement reached in the Paramount Warner Brothers merger in business.
2: Big gains on Wall Street today as oil takes a tumble and tech stocks rally. The Dow up 366 points. The Nasdaq up 600 to a new record high. The S&P added 114. I'm Tom Busby at Bloomberg.
1: Cloudy skies, 63 degrees now at 431. The Illinois State Supreme Court will hear arguments this week about whether the public should be allowed to hear claims of serious misconduct against Chicago police officers. Details now from WBBM's Nancy Hardy.
0: The oral arguments pit the city and police reformers against the Fraternal Order of Police Lodge 7. The union argues officers should be treated like other city employees and have disciplinary cases decided by a third-party arbitrator, not the Chicago Police Board. The Tribune reports reform groups claim secrecy breeds impunity, and moving behind closed doors would undo nearly a decade of work to prevent police misconduct. This issue has been in court or under negotiation for 3 years. Nancy Hardy, News Radio, 105.9 WBBM.
1: Well, the three-day Riot Fest Music Festival in Douglas Park is wrapped up for another year. Today, Taylor Duda was back at Douglas Park looking for her phone after heavy rain turned the park into a field of mud.
3: They gave me an email that I could email the Lost and Found, give them a description. And they also said I could come back today and check the Lost and Found, and they might let me back in to look for it if it's not there.
1: Under a contract with the city, Riot Fest has to pay, though, to clean up the park and also has to pay for improvements. Riot Fest has a 3-year agreement with the city of Chicago to hold the music festival in Douglas Park. Next year is the final year, but there is an option for a 2-year extension after that. The nation's top rail safety investigator says this summer's deadly incident at a freight rail yard in Northwest Indiana is exactly the kind of loss her agency's new campaign is designed to prevent.
4: At the NTSB, every week is Rail Safety Week.
5: And National Transportation Safety Board Chair Jennifer Homendy says it's fitting to launch Rail Safety Week here in Chicago, which she calls the nation's rail capital. She and colleagues from the NTSB have met with rail workers and Amtrak executives to talk about preventing deaths and injuries among railroad employees.
4: Since 2020, 54 rail workers have lost their lives on the job.
5: Just 2 months ago, a freight train hit and killed a Norfolk Southern conductor at a yard in Whiting as he was out inspecting the train. Homendy says her agency is still piecing together what happened, but says it's exactly what her agency wants to prevent.
4: This is another example where employees are dying.
5: Homendy acknowledged rail worker fatalities are at their lowest point in decades, but says bluntly that doesn't matter to her. Her standard, she says, is zero. We're in the Great Hall at Union Station. 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
1: 4:33, news around the nation now. Paramount has settled an antitrust lawsuit to close its multi-billion-dollar merger with Warner Brothers Discovery.
6: California's attorney general announced a settlement with Paramount in a lawsuit led by his state challenging the company's blockbuster deal to buy Warner Brothers Discovery. This deal would bring together two of Hollywood's oldest studios, as well as key TV networks like CBS and CNN, streaming platforms HBO Max and Paramount Plus, and movie titles ranging from Harry Potter to Top Gun. California Attorney General Rob Bonta says Paramount agreed to significantly increase domestic production.
7: Production in the United States and necessarily production right here in L.A., in Hollywood. More jobs, more economic activity, better for workers.
6: Bonta says the deal includes a news editorial independence board
7: to support CBS News's and CNN's continued editorial independence, to ensure independent, objective, fact-based reporting.
6: The settlement still needs final court approval. I'm Ed Donahue.
1: The Trump administration is sharing more information about a new travel warning. The agency is advising Americans currently in the Middle East to, quote, exercise heightened vigilance and be aware of potential flight cancellations, airspace closures, and travel disruptions.
8: State Department officials say that they had to put out this warning. It was important because areas that have been relatively unscathed before by the conflict in Iran could soon see pretty massive disruptions to commercial travels if the scenario doesn't improve soon.
1: That's ABC's Shannon Kingston. The State Department also urged Americans outside the Middle East to seriously reconsider travel to and through the region. Well, speaking of travel, hundreds of flights in the Northeast were canceled today due to technical problems at a key U.S. regional air traffic control center. It halted operations at every major airport in New York City for several hours, just as numerous foreign leaders were flying in for the UN General Assembly. However, the president's flight from Washington, D.C. to New York departed as scheduled. The FAA says a key circuit failed at an air traffic facility in Philadelphia, and the backup fiber optic line had also been cut due to construction along Amtrak rail line in New Jersey. And a new air traffic control tool is rolling out today for some airports.
9: On the same day, a blown circuit at an air traffic control facility in Philadelphia prompted widespread delays across the Northeast. Transportation Secretary Sean Duffy marking the rollout of a new AI tool designed to cut down on flight delays.
10: This is what America's asked for. They said, hey, I'm sick of the experience that I have right now in America. I'm sick of the delays.
9: The Strategic Management of Airspace Routing and Trajectories, or SMART, is rolling out at three airports in the Washington, D.C. region. Mike Dubusky, ABC News.
1: From air traffic to road traffic, we're going to check in on the roads, plus your low gas prices and your weather ahead coming up.
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16: 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And learning about your family's history just got a lot easier in McHenry County.
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17: All right. In South Shore, we've got issues. We've got South Shore Drive blocked between 71st and 72nd due to a bus crash. Use Jeffrey Boulevard in the meantime. We've got things pretty nasty in on I-80 in the south side, very far south side. Solid eastbound past Ridge Road over to Chicago Street. That's emergency road work in the left lane to blame. Scheduled until tomorrow. Use US 52 or US 6. The westbound side is terrible between 355 and Chicago Street. Emergency road work also in the left lane there. And you can use US 30 or US 6 to get yourself around it at least a little bit easier. Make your way on the expressways. It's been worse. It's been better. The Eden's inbound is pretty bad from Peterson out to Foster. 28 minutes in from Lake Cook, now 17 out to get to Lake Cook. If you're making your way on the Kennedy, it's 55 minutes in from O'Hare, 32 from the Eden's Junction. Back out is 28 to get to Montrose and 46 out to O'Hare. Slow going on the Ike. It's an hour and 3 minutes in from I-90. Coming in from Mannheim, 37, about 35 on your way back out to Mannheim. 55 minutes takes you out to I-90. Stevenson slow go in from Lamont to the Tri-State, then Central to Pulaski, 25 in from the Tri-State, but 45 on your way back out. And it's an hour and 2 minutes to get to I-355. Dan Ryan in from the Stevenson slow, and 23 minutes takes you in from 95th, 33 on your way back out. Slow to 18th Street, then everybody slows down from 43rd on down. I-57 slow out to past Halstead and 167 to past I-80. It's 22 minutes off the Dan Ryan to get to I-80 and 28 on the Bishop Ford to get out off the Dan Ryan to 80-94. Your next traffic report at 448 on News Radio 105.9 WBBM.
11: WBBM AccuWeather. Clouds and some sunshine to wrap up the rest of the afternoon. It will be breezy and cool, high 67. Then cloudy tonight with a spotty shower, low 55. Breezy and cool once again tomorrow. Clouds and some sunny breaks with a high of 64. And mostly cloudy on Wednesday, high 65. Currently 63 degrees, though Vernon Hills 63. Midway 64. Lakefront temperature 63. I'm AccuWeather meteorologist Kai Erickson.
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3: A raccoon boot camp in Mississippi is teaching abandoned kits survival skills. The Woodside Wildlife Rescue staff teach the raccoons by example. They hide worms in the dirt to show the kits how to dig for food, encourage them to swim along kayaks, and how to hunt. The rescue says raccoons would likely learn these skills on their own, but the training gives the kits a greater chance at survival. So far, the Woodside Wildlife Rescue has raised roughly 76 kits this year. It's 4:42.
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3: A technology TikToker has gone viral for engineering and creating a handheld compass that exclusively guides the holder to the nearest Taco Bell. True Darla created the gadget as a gift for her fiancé, who's a big fan of the fast food chain. She's still working out a few kinks, but her final blueprint includes a 3D printed case, a battery to power the compass, and a small speaker that blares the iconic Taco Bell chime when her fiance approaches the front doors. I could use one for Arby's myself on that one. That's my favorite. An unnamed Italian man flew all the way from Miami to Turin, Italy, with a taxidermy crocodile head in his luggage. Italy's financial police say he wrapped it in a sheet of brown packing paper in an attempt to keep it hidden from customs officers. Well, the man was arrested and faces smuggling charges now. If convicted, he faces a $270,000 fine or 1 year in prison. All right, 4:46, time for sports, sponsored by TimberTech Decking and Railing. And here's Chris Emma.
4: Thank you, Lisa. The home opener at Soldier Field will ultimately be remembered for the injury to Caleb Williams. It's a hamstring issue and not a long-term absence looming. The Bears say he is week-to-week but could even play next Monday night. But before the injury to Williams, it was an ugly game. You don't lose 9-3 without plenty of miscues. That included far too many penalties and 0-for-3 mark in the red zone. Jonah Jackson and his team lament the mistakes that led to this loss.
5: We always ask ourselves, was it us or them? And it was a us situation. And that's something we have to fix. You know, we have to fix it fast because the NFL doesn't wait for anybody. The season doesn't wait for anybody. And, you know, they don't care if mistakes happen above the neck. And, you know, it's on us.
4: The Bears host the Eagles next Monday night in primetime. Tonight, it's the Rams hosting the Giants in L.A. The other major injury news yesterday came from the Cubs, who lost Alex Bregman on a frightening moment. He took a foul ball to the face in the on-deck circle. Bregman is dealing with multiple facial fractures, but hopes to be ready for the playoffs next week. The Cubs could sure use Bregman this week. They're tied with the Padres atop the NL wild card, though own the head-to-head tiebreaker. That top wild card offers home field advantage for the first round series. The Cubs' magic number to clinch the playoffs spot is just one. They host the Marlins for a 3-game set starting tomorrow night. And the White Sox are one back of the rival Guardians in the standings. They're in the final wild card spot in the AL as well. They'll battle the Royals for 3 this week in Kansas City. With sports at 16:46, I'm Chris Emma of 104.3 The Score for News Radio, 105.9 WBBM.
3: Oh, Bregman's face. Wow. I saw that on social media.
4: I mean, just looked awful. Glad he's okay.
3: Wasn't Lino DeShield? Somebody else took a big header to the face, and it was just brutal.
4: Frightening.
3: I can't even imagine a ball coming that fast at your face. Wow. Oof. All right, Chris, thanks so much. It's 4:48. Traffic now, and here's Trent Erickson.
6: All right, we've got in South Shore Drive blocked between 71st and 72nd due to a bus crash. Use Jeffrey Boulevard on the Edens inbound from Peterson to the Kennedy Junction. Pretty heavy. 28 minutes in from Lake Hook, now 17 on your way back out. Slow from the junction to Foster. Kennedy slow in from Cumberland all the way into downtown past the Wintrust Mirror near North Avenue. 58 minutes in from O'Hare, 32 from the Edens Junction. Back out is 28 minutes to get to Montrose, 46 to O'Hare because you get those express lanes that save you about 3 minutes. On the Eisenhower inbound, 1 hour and 3 minutes in from I-90 from Mannheim, 37. Back out is into kind of the same, 35 to get to Mannheim and 55 out to I-90. Slow out to First Avenue, then Woodfield to I-90. Stevenson's slow in from Route 83 to the Tri-State, then first to Pulaski. 25 will bring you in from the Tri-State, 50 minutes on your way back out, and an hour and 5 minutes to 355. Dan Ryan in, 23 minutes from 95th and 32 back out. Slow going on 57 out at 21 minutes out to I-80. And the outbound side of the Bishop Ford is 30 minutes out to I-80-94. The Seba Lakeshore Drive northbound from Roosevelt to Chicago Avenue. Delays go southbound pretty much from North Avenue down to Chicago, then through Grant Park and 53rd to 57th Street. Tri-State northbound, heavy past 111th and 95th and Roosevelt to 290. South is from Irving Park to Ogden, then 82nd Street toll to 95th and I-80 to past Halstead. And I-80 is jammed up eastbound from Ridge over to Chicago, westbound from US 30 over to Chicago because the left lane is down with emergency road work in both directions. And you can use US 52 or 6 eastbound and westbound. You can use US 30 or US 6 will work as well for you as an alternate. That's until tomorrow at some point when they get that wrapped up. From the Metro Traffic Center, your next report at 4:58 on News Radio 105.9 WBBM.
1: WBBM AccuWeather. Cloudy to partly sunny to wrap up the rest of the afternoon. It will be breezy and cool, high 67. Cloudy tonight, nothing more than a spotty shower, low 55. And still breezy and cool tomorrow with clouds and some sunny breaks, high 64. Currently 63 degrees at O'Hare, Lake Villa 63, Midway 64, at the lakefront 63 degrees. I'm AccuWeather meteorologist Guy Erickson.
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11: Reports say oil is flowing pretty freely now through the Strait of Hormuz with no recent missile or drone attacks. And there's growing optimism about diplomatic talks between the U.S. and Iran to end the war resuming. Now, with that, oil fell below $96 a barrel today, and Brent crude, the international standard, down to $99 a barrel. But the cost of diesel fuel hit another record high, $6.51 a gallon in the U.S. Meantime, on Wall Street, stocks rallied today thanks to big gains in chip makers and AI-related stocks on surging demand for Muse, the new AI agent for Meta Platforms. With shares of Meta up more than 11% and shares of chip makers like Intel and AMD with double-digit gains, the Dow today up 366 points, the Nasdaq up 600, the S&P up 114. And Aura, the maker of smart rings that monitor your health and sleep, is looking to raise $2.2 billion from investors ahead of a planned initial public stock offering. With business at 23 and 53 from the Bloomberg Newsroom, Tom Busby, News Radio 105.9 WBBM.
3: Still have some emergency road work going on I-80 affecting things. We're going to check in with Trent. He'll have your afternoon commute coming up.
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6: 458, traffic and weather together on the 8th. Lots going on, Trent Erickson.
7: Yeah, I-80 is a real hassle for you, to say the least, on the eastbound side. Now you're solid past Ridge Road over to Chicago Street. Emergency road work going on in the left lane, scheduled until now tomorrow, they're saying. Use US 52 or US 6 in the meantime. Westbound side, the same thing. Solid from US 30 over to Chicago Street. Still emergency road work happening in that left lane, too. And you can use US 30 or US 6 to get yourself around. If the best we can get you through is going to be those routes, really. The Kennedy's at third 53-minute trip in from O'Hare, 30 minutes from the Edens Junction. Back out is 27 to get to Montrose and 45 minutes out to the airport. Eisenhower's an hour and 3 minutes in from I-90, 38 from Mannheim. 34 and 54 if you want to head out. It's heavy out from downtown to First Avenue, then Woodfield to I-90. Stevenson's slow, a 27-minute trip in from the Tri-State, 43, that same trip back out, and an hour-long trip out to 355. Dan Ryan, 23, if you're making your way in from 95th Street, back out is 32 minutes. DeSable Lakeshore Drive is heavy going from Roosevelt up to Chicago Avenue in spots, heavy southbound North Avenue to Chicago Avenue, then through Grant Park, and before 53rd on down to 57th Street. Next report, 508 on News Radio 105.9 WBBM.
6: All right, Trent, thanks. For tonight, cloudy, breezy, maybe a stray shower, a low of 55. Tomorrow, kind of like today, breezy and cool, maybe some spotty showers, especially early with a high of 64. We have 63 at O'Hare, 63 Lakefront. Winds still gusting out of the northeast at 28 miles an hour.
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6: Coming up in the next half hour on News Radio WBBM, 3 days of rain and riot fest turned Douglas Park into a field of mud. Now cleanup is underway.
8: Governor Pritzker's joked about it before, but now confirms what's fueling his weight loss journey.
9: You can't avoid talking about this.
8: I'm political editor Jeff Buckles.
6: Plus, flight cancellations and delays are piling up in the Northeast. We're going to tell you why coming up in business.
10: I'm Tom Busby at Bloomberg. A tech sector rally and a sharp drop in oil sent Wall Street higher today. The Dow up 366. The NASDAQ up 600 to a new all-time high. The S&P added 114.
6: Cloudy skies, 63 degrees at 5 o'clock.
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0: Critical outages today for the Regional Air Traffic Control Center overseeing flights for New Jersey and Philadelphia airports. That's led to hundreds of cancellations and delays at hubs and nationwide. At Philadelphia Airport, Mary Chiernan tells ABC station WPVI she's remaining optimistic.
11: We are hoping we can leave Philadelphia.
0: The FAA says it's working to fix a communication systems outage that caused ground stops at Newark and Philadelphia airports. And federal aviation officials say that they also realized the backup frequency line failed, too, and had been cut in New Jersey at a construction site. President Trump will address world leaders at the UN General Assembly tomorrow. The president today signaling he would be open to meeting with Iran's president this week. Iran has not responded. ABC's Elizabeth Schulze says Americans are getting hit hard with rising costs of oil, gas, and diesel.
12: The manager of a trucking company told me the cost of his tires has nearly doubled because they are made with materials that come from crude oil. The bottom line, Moody's Analytics says when you account for gas, diesel, jet fuel, and home heating oil, the typical household has now paid almost $1,000 extra in fuel costs since the start of the war.
0: A shooting at a synagogue in Ontario yesterday remains under investigation. The incident comes as the Jewish community marks Yom Kippur. Police say an officer on patrol encountered someone outside the Sons of Jacob synagogue, and during the exchange, both the police officer and suspect were shot. Here's ABC's Matt Rivers.
13: Police not yet revealing a motive for the shooting, but in nearby Toronto, police saying they are stepping up patrols in Jewish communities and places of worship. The Sons of Jacob Synagogue, meanwhile, saying it has canceled all services for Yom Kippur in the wake of that incident.
0: No one was inside the synagogue at the time of the shooting incidents. Both the officer and suspect were taken to nearby hospitals. You're listening to ABC News.
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6: 5:03, another Monday, the 21st day of September. Good afternoon. Thanks for joining us today. I'm Lisa Fielding. We've got cloudy skies, 63 degrees. It feels cooler because we've got some winds whipping out of the northeast, gusting at 28 miles an hour. Could get a stray shower tomorrow, kind of a fall-like week ahead as fall officially begins tomorrow. The AccuWeather 5-day forecast coming up at 5:15. But first at 5, a rain-soaked riot fest is over, but the cleanup has just begun. Here's WBBM's Terry Kashner.
17: The music, the merchandise, the madness, the mud. 3 days of the Riot Fest Music Festival are in the books for another year. Rain fell constantly on Sunday, after also some rough weather on Saturday as well that caused disruption to the concert lineup on both days. Now Douglas Park is basically one big giant mud puddle. We spoke to Riot Fester Taylor Duda. Taylor, day after Riot Fest, you're trying to get back in to find your phone?
18: Yes.
17: What happened? Were you in a mosh pit?
18: Yeah.
17: Who were you watching when you lost it?
18: Taking Back Sunday.
17: Taking Back Sunday. It was a wild, kind of a muddy, but crazy 3 days, wasn't it?
18: Yeah, I was only there for Sunday.
17: Taylor was not the only one to leave something behind. Someone posted on social media that they found a tooth. We also saw a muddy pair of boots left behind. Riot Fest is now under contract with the city to clean up this mess and make improvements to Douglas Park. And someone spray-painted on the fence, "Get out of Douglas Park." Reporting from Douglas Park near 14th and California, Terry Keschner, News Radio 105.9 WBBM.
6: Well, Governor Pritzker's decision to confirm details of his weight loss journey, bringing new attention to his health and his electoral future.
8: The governor has cracked jokes about the recent change in his appearance. Back in March, he told the audience at Washington, D.C.'s Gridiron Club dinner that he put the gov in Wegovy. But now he's confirmed to media outlets that he's lost 80 pounds since doctors put him on GLP-1 weight loss medications 2 years ago after he was diagnosed with diabetes.
9: I think that that this, in the end, would be a political plus for him.
8: Longtime political observer and WBBM News Radio election night analyst Mike Flannery says many potential voters can identify with the governor's weight loss struggles, noting one out of every nine Americans is on the same meds.
9: I think they'll draw inspiration from Pritzker's story here.
8: His disclosure comes as he increases his national profile, possibly as a prelude to a run for national office.
19: Why is he talking about it now?
9: I think it's something that he would have to address if he were to run for president. So address it now.
8: Jeff Buckles, News Radio 105.9. WBBM.
6: The head of the nation's transit safety investigation agency says decreases in deadly incidences involving rail workers aren't good enough. NTSB chair Jennifer Homendy told reporters at Chicago's Union Station today that 54 rail workers were killed in incidences since 2020. That is the lowest number in decades, but she says data on a chart isn't the same as loss.
20: Telling a family whose loved one is no longer at the dinner table that it's safer is no consolation. Our standard for safety should never be whether a number improves in the database or on a sign hanging in the shop. The standard must be, always be, zero.
6: She came to Chicago to kick off a new campaign designed to improve rail worker safety. Meantime, a proposed freight railroad merger is raising concerns for some Metra riders.
21: The Chicago Metropolitan Agency for Planning warns combining Union Pacific and Norfolk Southern could slow passenger trains. It flags possible effects on Metra's Union Pacific Northwest, Heritage Corridor, and Southwest service lines, along with Amtrak routes out of Chicago. Planners want federal regulators to get more information about those impacts. They're also calling for steps to limit diesel pollution from additional freight trains. The railroads say the merger would make shipping more efficient and move freight off highways. Rachel Pearson, News Radio 105.9 WBBM.
6: Two people in the hospital this morning after a hit and run in the Loop.
22: Chicago police say the hit and run happened shortly before 2 a.m. near I.W. Wells Drive and Clark Street. Two pedestrians were crossing the street when a dark-colored SUV that was speeding slammed into them before driving off. A 22-year-old woman and a man were taken to Northwestern Memorial Hospital with injuries. They're expected to be okay. No one is in custody. Police are investigating. Carolina Garibe, News Radio 105.9 WBBM.
6: It is 5:08 now. Time to check in on the roads. Traffic and weather together on the 8s every 10 minutes. Here's Trent Erickson.
7: This emergency road work at I-80 is not going anywhere until tomorrow, sometime before afternoon rush they're talking about, but we'll see what happens. But for now, it's there all right, and it's solid eastbound on I-80 past Ridge Road now, all the way over to Chicago Street. This is emergency road work going on in the left lane. Use US 52 or US 6 for now. The emergency road work goes on the westbound side in the left lane at Chicago Street as well, and you're solid from US 30 on over. And use US 30 or US 6 to get yourself through there. It's not going to be too pleasant for you either way if that's where you're have to get through right now. If you're on the Edens, you're heavy in from 2E and out to Foster. It's 30 in and 17 on your way back out. And the Kennedy inbound, and what a 54-minute trip in from O'Hare, 30 from the Edens Junction. 26 and 44 if you're headed outbound and slow out to Armitage and Addison to Harlem. You've got delays on the Eisenhower that cost you up to an hour and 3 minutes in from I-90, 38 for Mannheim. Back out to First Avenue is on the brakes, then Woodfield out to I-90. 34 minutes to get to the Mannheim region, and then 54 if you want to get all the way out to I-90. Stevenson's at 27, your pace in from the tri-state, 43 on your way back out, and an hour-long trip out to 355. And the Dan Ryan in from the Stevenson heavy out to 18th Street, 47th and 95th, and the express is down to 71st, but from 47th as well. 24 minutes in from 95th and 30 minutes on your way back out. Making your way on 57, well, it's going to be slow to pass Halstead and then 167th and before Vollmer. 21 minutes off the Dan Ryan to I-80. 30 minutes on the Bishop Ford off the Dan Ryan to 80-94, heavy from 115th down to Sibley. From the Metro Traffic Center, your next report at 5:18 on News Radio 105.9 WBBM.
6: All right, Trent, thanks. Pretty cloudy right now. Temperatures in the 60s. Look for a low tonight of 55. Could get a spotty shower tomorrow, especially early. Look for a high of 64. We've got winds out of the northeast, gusting at 28 miles an hour. And we do have a beach hazard statement for rough surf through 7 tonight. Right now, 63 at O'Hare, 63 Lakefront, 61 in Waukegan at 5.
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6: Of killing two teenage girls in Delphi, Indiana, wants a new trial.
2: Richard Allen is serving a 130-year sentence after being found guilty in 2024 of murdering 13-year-old Abigail Williams and 14-year-old Liberty German in 2017. Allen wants the Court of Appeals to overturn his convictions. He says he confessed while having a psychological crisis and was unfairly barred from arguing that the killings were committed by unknown participants in a pagan ritual. But prosecutors argue some of Allen's incriminating statements came before he showed signs of mental illness, and even without his confessions, there was enough evidence for jurors to find Allen guilty. Mai Martinez, News Radio 105.9 WBBM.
6: Chicagoans had the chance to gain firsthand experience into the training provided to sworn CPD officers next month. Chicago Police Captain Jake Alderton says the department's Community Training Observation Day includes an active threat response course.
3: It's a very heavy emphasis on de-escalation, communication, response to resistance, and use of force.
6: The event takes place October 3rd at the city's public safety training facility at 701 North Kilbourne. Those interested in taking part can sign up online at chicagopolice.org/CTOD. Police looking for the burglars that crashed into a store on the near north side this morning. The group drove a Jeep into a business near Clark and Division and took an ATM. Then investigators say the suspects got into another SUV and drove away into an unknown direction. There's a new push from some Cook County commissioners for an independent review of the county jail. Sun-Times reports it comes amid concerns about deaths in custody and inadequate medical care and supervision of inmates. Other major cities like L.A., New York, and Philadelphia all have some form of independent oversight over their jails, making Chicago the only one that does not. Oversight of the Cook County Jail ended in 2017 after a federal judge ruled it met expected reform requirements. Well, kind of a fall-like, dark, kind of cold weekend this week, but the sun may return by the weekend. We'll check in with AccuWeather and the five-day forecast coming up.
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24: You must remember this presents The Bisexuals. Libby Holman was a sexually fluid blues singer who became famous in the 1920s and then infamous when she was indicted for her husband's murder. 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
6: 5:15 in the AccuWeather 5-day forecast now, sponsored by Four Seasons Heating, Air Conditioning, Plumbing, Sewer, and Electric. And here's meteorologist Carl Erickson.
0: And we're locked in a fairly cool weather pattern here for the next several days, which matches the calendar as tomorrow is the official start of fall. As we head through tonight, a lot of cloud cover around, but aside from a spotty shower, much of the time should be dry with a low of 55. Then a breezy, cool day tomorrow. We'll have clouds, a few sunny breaks, and again, a shower not out of the question. But again, much of that time is dry. High 64, dipping back down to 56 tomorrow night. And then still plenty of clouds overhead on Wednesday with a high of 65. And although not a big warm up as expected, looks like a much nicer end of the week. It'll have more in the way of sunshine for Thursday and Friday, along with pleasant temperatures, highs each day around 68. Currently it's 63 degrees, O'Hare, Lake in the Hills 62, Midway 64, at the lakefront 63 degrees. I'm AccuWeather meteorologist Kai Erickson.
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5: Lisa, there was plenty of life inside Soldier Field as the Bears kicked off their home opener. By the end of this game yesterday, you could hear a pin drop. It was an ugly performance, a 9-3 loss to the Vikings, and Caleb Williams left with a hamstring injury. Williams is looking at a week-to-week absence. The Bears are not ruling him out for their game Monday against the Eagles, but they don't anticipate he will be practiced this week. As for the loss itself to the Vikings, they still had one last chance to pull out a win. Here's Rick Gregg with more.
10: That's because Dayo Odengbo and the defense held tight when they had to against the Vikings.
11: I think we were able to do well in situational, like end of half, red zone, third and fourth down. We were able to get off the field. So I think those are some things we can carry over into next week.
10: Problem is, Ben Johnson's offense did not come through. Three shots from the 12-yard line, two incompletions, and a game-ending sack.
12: Those last three plays, we did not execute any of those three plays very well. All three plays gave us shots into the end zone. We could have and needed to execute all three plays differently to have chance.
10: End result, a 9-3 Viking win and the likely possibility that the Bears will be leaning on backup QB Tyson Bagent next Monday. Covering the Bears, Rick Gregg, News Radio 105.9 WBBM.
5: In baseball, the Cubs and Sox both have the day off. It's the final week of the regular season. The Cubs will welcome the Marlins to Wrigleyville. Then they'll head off to Boston for the weekend, or so that's the plan. Keep an eye on a nor'easter that's threatening that series at Fenway Park this weekend. The White Sox finish out with three games in Kansas City this week. Then they welcome the Rockies to the South Side for the final series of the regular season. And White Sox All-Star third baseman Miguel Vargas was named AL Player of the Week. He had 3.48 with three homers and nine runs knocked in during that period. With sports at 16:46, I'm Chris Sema of 104.3 The Score for News Radio 105.9 WBBM.
6: 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Thank you. 5:18. 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Here's Trent.
0: All right. Things are heavy in the Edens from 2E to the Kennedy Junction inbound. A 30-minute trip in from Lake Cook back out to 17. Heavy going from the Kennedy Junction to Foster. The Kennedy inbound 54 minutes will bring you in from O'Hare. 30 from the Edens Junction. 26 and 44 on your way back out. And the express lane save you about 2 minutes. On the Eisenhower inbound, 1 hour and 2 minutes brings you from I-90 into downtown from Mannheim 37, 33 and 53 on your way back out. Stevenson slow in from LaGrange to the Tri-State, first to Central and 25 from the Tri-State in, 40 minutes back out, 55 to 355. 55 north and southbound between 53 and 355 where you're going to find some struggling. At the Dan Ryan in from 23 minute trip to in from 95th back out is 30 minute trip and slow going out to 18th Street. Then everybody slows from 47th on down. I-57 out to past Halstead, slow 21-minute trip, and the Bishop Ford outbound is a 30-minute trip up the Dan Ryan to 80-94, heavy up from 115th down to Sibley. And I-80, either direction, you're going to really be miserable if you're traveling between Ridge Road, eastbound at the moment to Chicago Street because of emergency road work in the left lane. Scheduled until tomorrow, same goes for your westbound side, solid from US 30 over to Chicago Street. That's that same road work in that same left lane. Well, a different left lane, but the other side. And you can use US 30 or US 6 on the westbound side to get yourself through that a little easier. On the eastbound side, try US 52 or US 6 to make your way through it. 8094 westbound is cleared up. Your eastbound side slows a bit from Torrance over to I-65 with things going slow going with the lane shift in the area. 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Traffic before work, traffic after work. There's a better way to get there. On Metra, you can skip the stress, avoid high gas prices and expensive parking, and enjoy the ride. Metra, drive less, do more. Your next report, 5:28 on News Radio 105.9 WBBM.
6: All right, Trent, thank you. For tonight, cloudy, breezy, a stray shower with a low of 55. Breezy and cool tomorrow, kind of again like today. Maybe a break of sun, a spotty shower, especially early, with a high of 64. We have 63 at O'Hare right now, 65 in Kankakee, 63 lakefront. Feels a little chillier because of that northeast wind gusting at 28 miles an hour. It's 520. Our top story this hour, the union representing thousands of Chicago hotel workers say they could strike as soon as this week. The latest on talks coming up at 5:31. The longtime owner of a Northside bait shop now has a street named after him. Park Bait Shop has served generations of Chicago anglers since the 1930s. William Willie Green grew up fishing at Montrose Harbor during the Great Depression and took over the shop in 1958. Green died.

0: in 2012, but his daughter Stacy now runs the place. They dedicated the honorary Willie Green Way 2 weekends ago.
1: It's so emotional. I mean, it was overwhelming, first of all. I mean, it's just, I mean, my dad has a street named after him. I mean, who, I mean, you know, that's a cool thing.
0: What would he think about it?
1: He'd probably think it was a little over the top.
0: Park Bait sells minnows and worms and fishing poles, bobbers, nets, and licenses, everything a fisherman needs. Stacy says she plans on carrying on her dad's legacy by keeping the 90-year-old fishing tradition alive. It is 5:21, time for healthy eating.
2: Beans, peas, and lentils may seem like a boring food group. 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This food group contains a mix of both soluble and insoluble fiber. That just means that some of the fiber can be digested and some can't. Beans, peas, and lentils can alleviate constipation by adding weight to stools, making them easier to pass through the gut. Try adding beans, peas, or lentils to soups or blending them to make healthy dips. 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I'm Dr. Leanne Holloway for News Radio 105.9 WBBM.
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6: Media giant Paramount Skydance reaching a settlement with California and 11 other states that sued to block its planned $110 billion acquisition of rival Warner Brothers Discovery. As part of that settlement, Paramount has agreed to release 30 movies in theaters for each of the next 2 years, spend an extra $17.5 million on filming here in the U.S., and set up independent editorial boards at CBS and CNN. That sent shares of Warner Brothers up 11% today, but it was a rally in AI stocks and in Meta platforms, thanks to the popularity of its new Muse AI agent that sent stocks soaring and the Nasdaq to a new record high. The Dow up 366 points, the Nasdaq up 600, and the S&P up 114. Oil closing lower around 96 a barrel on hopes for more talks to end the war. And the New York Yankees nearing a deal to sell a stake in the franchise to a private equity firm, which makes the Yankees valued at over $12 billion. With business at 23 and 53 from the Bloomberg Newsroom, Tom Busby, News Radio 105.9 WBBM.
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0: 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Here's Trent.
10: A lot of difficulty on I-80 in northwest Indiana, in Joliet area. We're struggling big time eastbound, solid from Bridge Road and Manuka over to Chicago Street over the Plains River Bridge. All due to emergency road work in the left lane. Scheduled until tomorrow, you can use US 52 or US 6. Meanwhile, the westbound side just as solid. This is past 355 all the way over to Chicago Street as well. Same emergency road work in the left lane. Use US 30 or US 6. You can get around it a little bit easier than hanging in there. You don't want to probably be hanging in there. The Aiden's inbound from Toohey. You can hang in there. It's 30 minutes coming in from Lake Cook. Back out is 18 minutes. On your way in on the Kennedy, it's going to be 53 minutes from O'Hare to downtown, 28 from the Edens Junction. Back out slow to North Avenue, then Addison to Harlem, it's 25 to get the Montrose, 43 minutes out to the airport. 190 extension, no problems right now. Eisenhower, an hour and 3 minutes in from I-90. It'll take you 38 from Mannheim. Back out's 35 to get to Mannheim. 55 minutes out to I-90. Heavy going out to First Avenue, then Whitfield to I-90. Stevenson slow in from LaGrange to the Tri-State, then First to Central. 25-minute trip in from the Tri-State. Outbound side takes you 40, and then 55 to get to 355. Dan Ryan in, 23 minutes from 95th to downtown, 28 on your way back out. On the I-57 lanes on the outbound side, 19 minutes off the Dan Ryan to get to I-80. Heavy out to Halstead. The outbound side of the Bishop Ford also struggles between 115th and Sibley. 28 minutes off the Dan Ryan to get down to 8094. Sub Lakeshore Drive north from Roosevelt to Chicago Avenue. Southbound to Lasco, Michigan Avenue to Chicago through Grant Park and 53rd to Hayes. From the Metro Traffic Center, your next report at 538 on News Radio 105.9 WBBM.
0: All right, Trent, cloudy sky, 63 degrees at 512.
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0: 5:30. Good evening. I'm Lisa Fielding. 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
12: This is Carolina Garibe. Workers at dozens of Chicago hotels could be going on strike.
0: This weekend's rain, coupled with large crowds at Riot Fest, turned Douglas Park into a field of mud.
13: This is Terry Keschner. A woman who was killed in a crash on the Fox River will be remembered at a weekend ceremony.
0: And President Trump says he'd be willing to meet with his Iranian counterpart ahead of speaking to the UN.

0: General Assembly. In business,
1: big gains on Wall Street today as oil takes a tumble and tech stocks rally. The Dow up 366 points. The Nasdaq up 600 to a new record high. The S&P added 114. I'm Tom Busby at Bloomberg.
0: Cloudy sky, 63 degrees. The news continues at 531. Sponsored by PGS Golden Coin. A strike could be coming for thousands of hotel workers across the Chicagoland area. Here's WBBM's Carolina Garibay.
2: Workers of Unite Here Local 1 voted at an overwhelming majority to authorize strikes as they renegotiate contracts for 7,000 hotel workers across Chicago. Most of their contracts expired August 31st, according to the union. Workers say they're demanding contracts that include five pillars, including wages and fair workloads. Meanwhile, the Illinois Hotel and Lodging Association says it's deeply concerned about the negative impact a work stoppage will have, and that it's hopeful that hotel operators and union representatives can reach a fair and mutually acceptable resolution. Carolina Garibay, News Radio 105.9 WBBM.
0: Now, the three-day Riot Fest Music Festival in Douglas Park on the southwest side is wrapped up for another year, and today Taylor Duda was back there to look for her phone amongst a giant mud puddle.
3: They gave me an email that I could email the lost and found, give them a description. And they also said I could come back today and check the lost and found, and they might let me back in to look for it if
0: Taylor
3: it's not
0: wasn't
3: there.
0: The only one to leave things behind. Someone posted on social media to say they found a tooth. And WBBM also saw a pair of muddy boots left behind under a contract with the city. Riot Fest, though, has to clean up Douglas Park and pay for it, and also has to pay for improvements to the park as well. A memorial service will take place this weekend for a woman killed on the Fox River nearly 2 months ago.
4: The service for Magdalena Maggie Jablonska will be on Saturday at the McHenry Dam on the Fox River. The 48-year-old Jablonska, who was a Marine veteran, died on July 25th when the boat she was in was struck by another boat on the Fox River. A man has been charged with numerous offenses for that incident, including murder and aggravated DUI. This Saturday, veterans, first responders, family, friends, and other members of the community will gather to remember Jablonska. The memorial will include a rifle detail, taps performed by McHenry High School students, and a wreath ceremony. Terry Keschner, News Radio 105.9 WBBM.
0: 533 in Kenosha, police department investigating a deadly shooting at a tavern. They responded to the area near 24th and 52nd last night and found a 33-year-old Kenosha man shot multiple times. He later died. The suspect ran away as officers got to the area. The suspect then opened fire, hitting a Kenosha police squad car. That initial responding officer, along with another officer, returned fire and hit the suspect. He was taken to the hospital. He's expected to live. He's in stable condition. Around the nation now, widespread flight delays today after an equipment outage in Philadelphia.
5: The Federal Aviation Administrator says it all started with a blown circuit at a Philadelphia air traffic control facility. Soon after, aviation officials discovered the redundant backup line had been cut at a construction site in New Jersey. Earlier, the FAA paused flights into Philadelphia International Airport in Pennsylvania, as well as Teterboro and Newark Liberty International Airport in New Jersey due to the issue.
0: That's ABC's Mike Dubusky. It comes as numerous foreign leaders are flying into New York for the UN General Assembly. As for President Trump's flight, well, it departed as scheduled.
6: In New York today, the president will meet with Mayor Zoran Mamdani, whom he has lit up as a crazy communist.
7: Frankly, I've heard he's a total nut job. I think the people of New York are crazy. If they go this route, I think they're crazy.
6: That was before Mamdani was elected, days later in the Oval Office.
8: The better he does, the happier I am.
6: Tomorrow, the president will address the UN General Assembly, and later this week will host Xi Jinping for the Chinese leader's first U.S. state visit in nearly 11 years. Sagar Magani, Washington.
0: And the president is signaling that he would be willing to meet with the Iranian president in New York this week.
9: The big question is, will Iran say yes? We know behind the scenes, U.S. officials, they've floated multiple options for meetings. So what they want to do is at least create the environment where we can get officials together, talk about solutions for energy exports, talk about finding maybe some pathway to peace here.
0: That's ABC's Shannon Kingston. The remarks come as the president weighs his next steps on Iran. Remember, November 3rd is just a couple months away. It's more than just an election day. It's decision day for your neighborhood, for the people you represent. They're who represent us to the taxes you pay. Your vote dictates what comes next. So get the facts and the analysis you need with Election Central right here on WBBM and WBBMNewsRadio.com. Coming up in a few minutes, low gas prices, traffic and weather together. It is 5:30.
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0: 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In Crystal Lake, the Marathon on Virginia and Berkshire has gas for $4.69 a gallon. In McHenry, the 76 on Elm and Millstream has gas for $4.59 a gallon. Coming up.
16: This is Andy Dane. Chicago police once again offering residents a front row seat to officer training.
0: More on that in a minute, but first let's get a check of the roads with Trent Erickson.
17: Things on the Edens a little heavy yet from 2E to the Kennedy Junction, 30 minutes in from Lake Cook. 17 on your way back out. The Kennedy inbound from Cumberland to the Jane Byrne interchange past the Wintrust Mirror near North Avenue is slow. It's 52 minutes in from O'Hare, 27 minutes in from the Eden Junction. Outbound side takes you 25 to get to Montrose, 43 minutes out to O'Hare. Slow going to North Avenue, then past Addison to Harlem. Express lanes are headed outbound, about the same as the locals time-wise. 190 extension eastbound as Vessi Coleman to the Tri-State is tight, and the westbound side looks okay. Eisenhower Sarah is slow from North Avenue to Harlem and then Western to the Byrne interchange. Hour-long trip in from I-90. It's 38 for Mannheim. Outbound delays go to 1st Avenue, Higgins to I-90, 34 to Mannheim, 56 minutes to I-90. Stevenson's 25 in from the Tri-State, but 36 on your way back out and 53 to 355. Dan Ryan in from the Stevenson in 22 minutes from 95th. Back out is 28 minutes. Slow out to 18th Street and 47th in the locals on Express on down. I-57 just outbound delays to past Halstead and then 167th to before Vollmer. 19 minutes off to Dan Ryan to get to I-80. Bishop Ford outbound, 115th down to Sibley. Pretty solid going outbound, a 28-minute trip off the Dan Ryan to 8094. The Seville Lakeshore Drive north from Roosevelt to Chicago Avenue, heavy southbound side from Michigan Avenue to Chicago, then through Grant Park and 53rd down to 57th Street. Tri-State northbound, Cermak Toll up to 290, slow going, and then Bensonville Bridge to Balmoral. Southbound off the Grand Avenue curve to Ogden is heavy, and then around Halstead, another heavy spot. Your next traffic report at 548 on News Radio 105.9 WBBM.
18: WBBM, AccuWeather. Mostly cloudy and breezy through tonight with nothing more than a spotty shower, low 55. Then breezy and cool tomorrow as we welcome in fall. We'll have clouds and some sunshine, high 64. Rather cloudy tomorrow night right through Wednesday, low 56. High Wednesday, 65. Currently at 63 degrees, though here at Gurney, 62. Midway, 64. Lakefront temperature, 63. I'm AccuWeather meteorologist Kai Erickson.
0: It is 5:40. Chicago police officials preparing for another unique round of training next month.
16: CPD's Fall Community Training Observation Day returns October 3rd at the city's public safety training facility at 701 North Kilbourne Avenue.
19: This is the day when the community can come and actually participate in the actual training that all of our members receive annually.
16: Captain Jake Alderton says residents can choose from several different scenario-based and classroom courses, including active threat response, impartial and community policing, and crowd management.
19: It's going both directions here, obviously. We're showing the community members this class that all the department members are going through. But at the same time, we're learning a lot from the conversations and the different perspectives and viewpoints shared by the community members that are attending.
16: Those interested in taking part can sign up online at chicagopolice.org/CTOD. 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
0: If you recently traveled to Philadelphia, health officials want you to be on the lookout for measles symptoms.
20: The exposure took place at terminals B and F, as well as connecting areas of the Philadelphia International Airport between Sunday, September 14th at about 7:30 in the evening through Monday, September 15th, just after midnight. ABC News medical contributor.

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8: Heading downpours, hail, damaging winds, even a tornado.
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4: Scientists at Virginia Tech are working to develop a vaccine that they say could blunt the high that drives repeated use of opioids. They've been able to create a virus-shaped particle that is covered in opioid molecules, and that tricks the immune system into attacking the opioid as if it were a common disease. Researchers say the vaccine is targeted so it could train the body to resist dangerous opioids like fentanyl while still allowing other medications to work. Early results show it remains effective for several months per dose. And police in Georgia are on the hunt for an unusual suspect. They say jumped the fence at someone's house in the middle of the night and used their pool and hot tub for a few hours. Video of the man shows him swimming laps in the pool before hopping over to the hot tub and spending

0: spending some time playing with a rubber duck. Why not? He snatched up more than $1,000, though, of beach towels from the shed before riding off on his bicycle. All right, 546. When searching for a business home field advantage, search the Village of Bedford Park. And sports this hour is sponsored by North Light Theater. And here's Chris Emma.
1: Lisa, you hope the backup quarterback of any football team is nearly anonymous, if not entirely forgotten. That means the starter is playing well and staying healthy. For the Bears, that is not the case right now. Caleb Williams is set to the sidelines with a hamstring injury. That means for the Bears, they must turn to the backup options. Tyson Bajan will step in as the starter for Williams, while Case Keenum will bump up the depth chart. The hope is that it's a short-term absence for Williams. Either way, Ben Johnson is confident in his quarterback.
2: The mastery of the offense in that room is at another level. I think we got a really dynamic quarterback room just in terms of guys that are challenging each other. They got great ideas, very smart, cerebral. They push each other. I think we got three guys that can win football games.
1: The Bears dropped their home opener, falling 9-3 to the Vikings. Up next is a Monday night over the Eagles. Week 2 closes out tonight with the Rams hosting the Giants at SoFi Stadium. In baseball, the final week of the regular season has arrived. It's an off day on both sides of town. The Cubs welcome the Marlins to the north side for a three-game set starting tomorrow night. The Cubs' magic number is 1 to secure a playoff spot. They're tied with the Padres atop the wildcard standings, but own the head-to-head tiebreaker. The White Sox are in Kansas City starting a series there tomorrow. The Southsiders remain 1 back of the Guardians, who won 5 straight games. They own a 3-game lead on the pack for the final wild card in the American League. With sports at 16:46, I'm Chris Emma, 104.3 The Score for News Radio, 105.9 WBBM.
0: Chris and I were just discussing, how many towels did that bicyclist have, or how expensive were those towels to be $1,000?
1: I'm just fascinated by that.
0: His bike was his getaway vehicle, so I can't be too many towels.
1: Rubber right, ducky, though, that's fun, right?
0: Yeah, we'll look into that. All right, 548. Traffic now, sponsored by the Village of Bedford Park. How are things moving, Trent?
3: Dan Ryan, not great on the outbound side. It's jammed from 47th down to 87th Street. Just past 87th, you've found a stall in the right lane. 30 minutes from the Jane Byrne Interchange down to 95th Street. Back in is 20 minutes. Coming on in is slow from the Stevenson on into Jane Byrne Interchange. Slow going in from the Stevenson. This Eden's inbound to the Kennedy Junction, pretty heavy. 27 minutes in from Lake Hook, 17 on your way back out. The Kennedy cost you 48 minutes in from O'Hare, 26 from the Edens Junction. Sevy from Canfield to Ogden. Delays go out to North Avenue, Irving Park to Harlem. It's 23 to get to Montrose, 41 minutes out to O'Hare, and you save 2 in the express lanes. 190 extension eastbound, slow past Bessie Coleman to the Tri-State, but nothing westbound any longer. Eisenhower's 58 minutes in from I-90, 36 from Mannheim. Backouts 32 to get to Mannheim and 43 minutes out to I-90. Stevenson is slow going from the Tri-State in, 25, 36 on your way back out, slowing from Lamont to the Tri-State, first to Central, and out from the Dan Ryan to Cicero, and then spots from the Grange out to 355. Looks good at 55 north and southbound between 53 and 355. That's a little slow going. You've got 57 slow out to 167th Street or around that area. A 17-minute trip off the Dan Ryan down to I-80. Bishop Ford, only outbound delays as well. Solid pass 115th to Sibley. 28 minutes to make your way down to I-80-94 off the Dan Ryan now. Making your way on Sebel Lakeshore Drive north slowly between Balboa and Chicago Avenue, southbound from Michigan to Chicago through Grant Park, then 53rd down to 57th Street. 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
4: WBBM, AccuWeather, a cool breeze through tonight with a mostly cloudy sky, nothing more than a brief shower, low 55, and still plenty of clouds around tomorrow. Breezy and cool once again, high 64. Mostly cloudy through tomorrow night, low 56. Currently at 63 degrees in O'Hare, Hickory Hill 65, Midway 64, at the lakefront 63 degrees. I'm AccuWeather meteorologist Kai Erickson.
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0: A man faces several charges following a burglary of a home in Joliet.
6: Joliet police arrested 27-year-old Luis Martinez Duran last week for the burglary of a home on September 1st. On September 17th, around 1 p.m., officers observed Martinez Duran driving a vehicle in Joliet. When their attempted traffic stop failed, they pursued Martinez Duran on foot. He fled through several businesses and was eventually arrested after climbing into a garbage compactor. Martinez Duran faces charges of residential burglary and felony theft for the September 1st burglary, among other charges. Carol-

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1: A tiny wild cat, newly identified as a species in Bolivia, has become an unlikely tourist attraction.
2: A previously unknown cat species has been identified in plain sight at a wildlife sanctuary in Coro Eco, Bolivia, where a very small spotted feline has been living for years after being taken in by a local family. The discovery team was led by Bolivian scientists Paola Nogales Ascarunz and Enzo Aliaga Rossell, researchers at the Higher University of San Andres, and an international team tasked with analysing the animal's genetic information. Aliaga Rossell tells the AP, Bolivia's coming out with good news. I mean, we're giving the world a new species with a newly christened name, Tigrino. So that's enough, I think, to generate a lot of interest. He adds, we want to emphasize that the sort of threats these cats face as a new species are the same as those affecting many species living in this habitat, namely habitat loss. Tigrino has become, in just a few days, an ambassador for conservation with people turning up, says sanctuary co-founder Marcelo Levi, adding, he's such a tiny animal and has become something so important. I'm Charles de Ledesma.
1: Well, we've got a stall now on the Dan Ryan. We're going to tell you about it coming up in traffic.
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1: 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Well, the early reviews from Muse sent Meta shares up 11.5% today. That pushed demand for more AI chips higher, and that sent shares of Intel up 12%, AMD up 10%, and Qualcomm up 9%. AMD is now worth over $1 trillion. All that, plus a drop in oil prices on renewed hopes for talks to end the war in Iran, sent the Dow up 366 points, the Nasdaq up 600, that's a 2.25% jump, the S&P up 114. Oil today closing under $96 a barrel, Brent crude at 99. With business at 23 and 53 from the Bloomberg Newsroom. 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
4: It is 5:58. Time to check in on the roads. Traffic, how are things moving, Trent?
5: Watch for a crash on the express lanes outbound on the Kennedy. It's at Irving Park. It's jammed from Addison to Irving Park. That's sitting in a lane for you. Local lanes outbound 21 to get to Montrose, 39 minutes out to O'Hare. Back in is 45 minutes from O'Hare to downtown. 24 coming in from the Edens Junction on the Kennedy. And the Dan Ryan, we've got a stall on the outbound side making things stop and go from 47th on down to 87th in the locals. It's in the right lane. It's 30 minutes now to get down to 95th Street, 20 on your way back in, heavy from the Stevenson, and I-80, both directions, a mess. The eastbound side, solid past Ridge Road over to Chicago Street. That's due to emergency road work in the left lane. Use US 52 or US 6. The westbound side, solid past 355 to Chicago with emergency road work. Also in the left lane, use US 30 or US 6 to get yourself through there with your sanity. From the Metro Traffic Center, your next report at 6:08 on News Radio 105.9 WBBM.
4: All right, Trent, thanks so much. We've got a beach hazard statement for rough surf for another hour or so till 7 o'clock because we've got some high winds. Winds out of the northeast now gusting at 28 miles an hour, a low tonight at 55. Tomorrow, much like today, with a high only of 64. It's 5:59.
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6: This is Terry Keschner at 16th in California outside Douglas Park, where after 3 days of music, there's nothing left pretty much but mud and cleanup. After a wild riot fest.
4: The top safety inspector in the U.S. visits Chicago to focus on railroads. Plus, Transportation Secretary Sean Duffy says the telecom outage affecting flights in the Northeast has been resolved. Latest on that coming up from ABC News.
7: I'm Tom Busby at Bloomberg. A tech sector rally and a sharp drop in oil sent Wall Street higher today. The Dow up 366. The NASDAQ up 600 to a new all-time high. 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
8: From ABC News, I'm Stephanie Officer. Outside New York City's Gracie Mansion, the mayor's residence, President Trump held a brief press conference after meeting with Mayor Zoran Mamdani, answering questions about why he banned three major media outlets, CNN, MS Now, and Politico, from covering the White House in recent days. That led to a decision that has removed video pool coverage from this trip and drew criticism from both sides of the aisle. Trump saying he believes he was right, claiming the outlets provided unfair coverage of he and his administration.
9: You would think that an outlet would write at least reasonably well, but never. If you look at CNN as fake news, if you look at MS Now, I don't even know what MS Now is. I guess it's the MSNBC, what it used to be, or MSDNC, as some people call it. That's Democrat National Committee. But it's just biased news. And I think that these outlets have an obligation to be fair.
8: The three impacted outlets have filed a lawsuit to regain their access in a D.C. district court with a hearing scheduled for Wednesday. New calls to ban ICE traffic stops. Attorneys for the man shot in Austin during an immigration enforcement operation Sunday say he was working as a DoorDash delivery driver when his vehicle was sideswiped by another unmarked vehicle and he was pulled from his car and shot. Attorney Kate Lincoln Goldfinch also said today DHS has falsely claimed there was a foot chase involved.
10: We are calling for several things. Body cam footage 100% of the time within 24 hours of any incident. No more traffic stops by ICE.
11: No more. No more.
10: not know how to conduct traffic stops safely.
11: Toy Story fans, you're in luck. Disney Plus is adding the flick to the platform come Wednesday. Disney is the parent company of ABC News. 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
16: 6:03 Monday, the 21st night of September. Good evening. Thanks for joining us tonight. I'm Andy Dane. Cloudy skies right now in Chicago, 63 degrees. AccuWeather calling for cloudy skies. Breezy tonight. Could see a stray shower. A low of 55. Tomorrow, another breezy, cool day. Clouds, maybe a little bit of sunshine back in the mix, but also the potential for some rain, especially early on in the day. High 64. More clouds tomorrow night. Oh, around 56 degrees, more of the same to the rest of the week. Going to stay cool. I have the details in the five-day forecast coming up at 6:15. Our top local story here on News Radio WBBM, the three-day Riot Fest Music Festival in Douglas Park on Chicago's southwest side has wrapped up for another year. And WBBM's Terry Kestner tells us it has left behind quite the muddy mess.
6: One day after Riot Fest, we're seeing the porta-potties being hauled away from Douglas Park near 15th in California, but the rest of the cleanup will take a while. Sunday saw rain falling all day long, turning Riot Fest into an absolute sea of mud. Riot Fest Corporation is under contractual obligation to clean up the park after the annual three-day festival, and Riot Fest must also make improvements to Douglas Park. A lot of work ahead, again, as it's all just completely muddy here at Douglas Park, and some people are never happy that Riot Fest is held here every year. On this temporary fence that surrounds the park, someone spray-painted in very large letters, "Get out of Douglas Park." Reporting from Douglas Park, near 15th in California, Terry Keschner, News Radio 105.9 WBBM.
16: Chicago's transit agency is getting generally high marks for keeping rail workers safe from the nation's top rail safety investigator.
17: National Transportation Safety Board Chair Jennifer Homendy came to Chicago to launch a new nationwide campaign aimed at improving safety for rail workers.
18: There's no better place to launch this campaign than Chicago, the nation's rail capital, home to one of the world's greatest rail hubs.
17: Of course, thousands of people work for the CTA and Metra. Homendy says her agency receives outstanding cooperation from both agencies, citing one recent investigation involving debris on CTA tracks that caused a derailment.
18: We actually issued no recommendations in the final report because they took the action that was needed to be taken to resolve the safety issues we identified.
17: Homendy specifically called out the Federal Railroad Administration for not taking necessary action, saying the agency has 95 open recommendations from NTSB on its desk. We're in the Great Hall at Union Station. 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
16: Well, meantime, your wait at a railroad crossing could get longer under a proposed merger.
19: Regional planners warn combining Union Pacific and Norfolk

0: Southern could increase delays at more than 50 crossings around Chicago and its suburbs. Railroad estimates show freight traffic could jump 20% between North Lake and Chicago's west side with longer trains, too. The Chicago Metropolitan Agency for Planning wants the railroads to help pay for bridges or underpasses at those key crossings. The companies argue the merger would improve freight service and take large trucks off crowded highways. Federal approval of the merger is still pending. Rachel Pearson, News Radio, 105.9 WBBM.
1: A deadly shooting investigation now underway in the West Pullman neighborhood. Chicago police were called to 117th and Halsted this morning and found the unidentified victim, only described as a male. Officers say he suffered multiple gunshot wounds and was pronounced dead at the scene. At this hour, no one is in custody. After years of debate and challenges, the Illinois Supreme Court will hear arguments Thursday about whether Chicago police misconduct allegations should be decided outside of the public eye.
2: More than 2 years ago, city attorneys challenged part of the police contract that allowed a third-party arbitrator to hear serious misconduct allegations against officers instead of the Chicago Police Board. The Tribune reports a circuit court judge agreed, but ruled the proceedings must be public. The police union appealed, and the appellate court agreed with the lower court, but found officers can still be paid as their cases move forward. Last month, Police Board President Kyle Cooper argued they should hear the cases because members are Chicago residents with a personal stake in the department's integrity, and he said setting up an arbitration process will take a while, leaving 27 serious cases on hold. Nancy Hardy, News Radio, 105.9 WBBM.
1: An alleged jewelry thief has been caught in a Walgreens garbage compactor in Joliet. On September 1st, police were called to a home near 2nd and Adela for a residential burglary. During the investigation, detectives identified their suspect as 27-year-old Luis Martinez Duran. Over the weekend, Joliet police attempted a traffic stop. Martinez Duran refused to stop. He entered a parking lot and ran off on foot. He was later found in the garbage compactor and taken into custody without incident. It is 6:08. Time now for traffic and weather together on the 8th. Good evening, Jennifer Thompson.
3: Good evening, Andy. Andy, right now we're looking at this crash on the outbound side of the Kennedy right now. This is in the reversibles. You're jammed from Kimball to Irving Park Road with this crash in the two right lanes. You lose 10 minutes if you decide to take those express lanes, so I would stay out of them. Now, on the outbound side, locals, 18 minutes to Montrose, 36 out to O'Hare. The inbound side of the Kennedy, solid traffic from Canfield to Irving Park Road with emergency vehicles in the left lane. And then you're heavy to pass the Wintrust Mural near North Avenue. 44 minutes from O'Hare to downtown, 24 minutes from the Edens Junction. On the Edens, inbound, 23 minutes, leaving out 15. The Eisenhower headed in, 58 minutes from I-9 to the Burn Interchange, 36 minutes from Mannheim. Now, the outbound side of the Ike, just under half an hour, 28 minutes to Mannheim, 48 out to the Jane Addams. The Stevenson headed in, 41 minutes from I-355 to DuSable Lakeshore Drive, 25 from the Tri-State. The outbound side of the Stevenson, 24-minute drive out to Cicero Avenue, 36 out to the Tri-State, 53 minutes out to I-355 from DuSable Lakeshore Drive. The Dan Ryan, 20 minutes in, 25 minutes out, I-57 looks okay. Now, the Bishop Ford inbound, we do have a crash in the left lane. You're jammed from 115th to 103rd. It's a 22-minute ride from 8094 to the Ryan. The outbound side of the Bishop Ford, 27 minutes from the Ryan to 8094. From the Metro Traffic Center, next report, 618, News Radio 105.9 WBBM.
1: All right, Jennifer, thank you. Accurate weather forecast for tonight, cloudy, breezy, perhaps a little rainy with showers in the area. A low of 55 degrees. Breezy, cool day tomorrow. Clouds and perhaps a few peaks of sunshine. A spotty shower, however, can't be ruled out either, especially earlier in the day. The high 64. Cloudy tomorrow night. We're down to a low of 56. And for Wednesday, breezy and cool. Lots of cloud coverage. The high 65. Right now in Chicago, mostly cloudy. 63 degrees at O'Hare and the lakefront. 64 at Midway. Gains today across the board on Wall Street. The Dow adding 366 points. The NASDAQ up 599. And the S&P gained 114. It's 610.
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1: It's 6:11. The man convicted of killing two teenage girls in Delphi, Indiana, wants a new trial.
2: Richard Allen wants his 2024 convictions overturned. He's currently serving a 130-year sentence after being found guilty of murdering 13-year-old Abigail Williams and 14-year-old Liberty German in 2017. Allen's attorneys say he confessed while having a psychological crisis and was unfairly barred from arguing that the killings were committed by unknown participants in a pagan ritual. But prosecutors say even without his confessions, there was enough evidence for jurors to find Allen guilty. They also point out that some of his incriminating statements came before he showed signs of mental illness. Mai Martinez, News Radio 105.9 WBBM.
1: A veteran political observer says Governor Pritzker's discussion of his weight loss journey could provide a boost to his electoral fortunes, both inside and outside of Illinois. The governor telling media outlets he's lost about 80 pounds since doctors put him on a GLP-1 after he was diagnosed with diabetes 2 years ago. WBBM election night analyst Mike Flannery says the recent change in the governor's appearance has been apparent to lots of people.
7: Early on in this weight loss, the governor's clothes were sort of hanging off him. And then it was apparent that he got a wardrobe refresh.
1: 23 million Americans are on GLP-1 medications. Flannery says a lot of people may identify with the governor's health journey. He's facing Republican Darren Bailey for re-election in November and is rumored to be considering a run for president. A new online tool giving McHenry County residents a new way to learn more about their family history. McHenry County Circuit Clerk Catherine Keefe has rolled out the new online portal full of historical naturalization records. That means citizenship documents processed through the county's courts between 1851 and 1955 are now easily accessible for residents. Those documents include declarations of intention, petitions for naturalization, foreign residency information, and witness statements. The tech can even recognize handwriting, such as unique cursive that was used back in the 1800s. In a statement, Keefe says in part, while these records are not always easy to search, the new site's strong search capabilities should be very helpful to the public. Coming up, we will check the 5-day AccuWeather forecast and the latest in sports news as well at 6:14.
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1: 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Here's meteorologist Carl Erickson.
11: And over the next several days, a lot of cloud cover around, but not much in the way of rainfall as we welcome in the first day of fall tomorrow with a cloudy sky in place tonight. There'll be a gusty breeze, nothing more than a spotty shower, low 55. And clouds, a few breaks of sunshine tomorrow, back up to 64. Mostly cloudy tomorrow night into Wednesday, low 56. Wednesday's high 65. Looks like some nicer weather to round out the week for Thursday and Friday, as we'll have more in the way of sunshine both days, along with pleasant temperatures, highs both Thursday and Friday, right around 68 degrees. Currently at 62 at O'Hare, Albany Park 63, Midway 63, and along the lakefront it's 64 degrees. I'm AccuWeather meteorologist Kai Erickson.
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12: Andy, good evening. There seemed to be a collective gasp inside Soldier Field as Caleb Williams was writhing in pain as he was carted off to the locker room. The place just went silent. But those were just the worst fears, not the reality. It's a hamstring injury for Williams, who's looking at a short-term absence. The Bears are calling it a week-to-week deal. He will not practice this week and has not been ruled out for next Monday night. Through it all, the Bears dropped their home opener 9-3 to the Vikings. Here's Rick Gregg with more.
13: Not only did quarterback Caleb Williams get hurt, TJ Edwards.
14: It sucks, man. It sucks. You know, it sucks seeing someone you care about go down.
13: But Caleb did walk out of the locker room under his own power. And so, with the worst case scenario set aside, Edwards told 104.3 The Score today that the Bears' focus has to be on why they lost to the Vikings and how they can make sure that doesn't happen against the Eagles next Monday.
14: We did some good things defensively, but as a team, as a whole, we didn't do enough to win. And that's all we care about. To be honest with you. But yeah, it was, I think, to not come out with it at the end was tough for sure.
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12: It's the final week of the regular season in Major League Baseball. Both Chicago ball clubs must finish strong. They each have the day off today. The Cubs close out by hosting the Marlins for 3, then travel to Boston for the weekend. Their magic number to secure a playoff seat is 1, though there's more business to handle. The Cubs are tied with the Padres atop the NL wild card. They do own the head-to-head tiebreaker that would give home field advantage for the first round of the postseason. The White Sox are in Kansas City for 3 with the Royals, then close out hosting the Rockies this weekend. The Southsiders are chasing the Guardians by a game in the AL Central standings. And the Blackhawks dropped the puck tonight at the United Center. It's preseason action with the Wild visiting. With sports at 16:46, I'm Chris Sema of 104.3 The Score for News Radio 105.9 WBBM.
1: Chris, thank you. 6:18, traffic and weather together on the 8th now, sponsored by Grand Appliance. Here's Jennifer Thompson.
3: Well, we do have this crash on the outbound side of the Kennedy in the reversible. You're jammed right now from Kimball Avenue to Irving Park Road with this crash in the two right lanes. It's a 15-minute slower time if you choose to take those express lanes. Or if I were you, I would stay out of them. Now, on the outbound side of the locals, 18 minutes out to Montrose, just under half an hour, 28 out to O'Hare. The inbound side of the Kennedy, solid traffic from Harlem to Irving Park Road with emergency vehicles in the left lane. And then your heavy pass, Addison, 40 minutes from O'Hare to downtown, 22 minutes from the Edens Junction. On the Edens, 23 in, 15 out. We're also dealing with a crash on the Bishop Ford inbound. You're jammed from 115th to 103rd with this crash in the left lane. That's a 22-minute ride from 8094 to the Ryan. The outbound side, your heavy pass, the 115th to pass Sibley, 25 minutes from the Ryan to 8094. I-57 inbound, you're clear. Outbound, 17-minute trip. Right now on the Eisenhower, inbound 53 minutes from I-90 to the Burn Interchange, 35 from Mannheim. Outbound, 22 to Mannheim, 40 out to the Jane Addams. 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
1: Cloudy skies, breezy, perhaps a little rainy out there tonight. The low 55. Breezy, cool day tomorrow. Clouds, a few breaks of sun. Maybe some rain early on, the high 64. And for tomorrow evening, mostly cloudy, down to a low of 56 degrees. Right now in Chicago, lots of clouds, 62 degrees at O'Hare and Midway, 63 along the lakefront. Good day on Wall Street, the Dow adding 366 points, the NASDAQ up 599, and the S&P 500 gained 114 points. It's 620. Our top story this hour, the union representing thousands of Chicago hotel workers could strike as soon as this week. We'll have much more on that story coming up at 6:31. The Chicago area ranking 64th among the nation's top 100 metros in a new analysis of housing availability and affordability. The realtor study, based on data from last year, suggests Chicago ranks low from a shortage of new housing supply rather than the affordability of existing housing. The nation's top-ranked city in the study, Des Moines, Iowa. The median list price for a home last year was roughly $350,000, a little lower than the $365,000 median in the Chicago area. It's 6:21.
15: 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I'm Dr. Brian Porter for News Radio 105.9 WBBM.
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1: 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Here's Tom Busby.
20: Reports say oil is flowing pretty freely now through the Strait of Hormuz with no recent missile or drone attacks. And there's growing optimism about diplomatic talks between the U.S. and Iran to end the war resuming. Now, with that, oil fell below $96 a barrel today, and Brent crude, the international standard, down to $99 a barrel. But the cost of diesel fuel hit another record high, $6.51 a gallon in the U.S. Meantime, on Wall Street, stocks rallied today thanks to big gains in chip makers and AI-related stocks on surging demand for Muse, the new AI agent from Meta Platforms. With shares of Meta up more than 11% and shares of chip makers like Intel and AMD with double-digit gains, the Dow today up 366 points, the Nasdaq up 600, the S&P up 114. And Aura, the maker of smart rings that monitor your health and sleep, is looking to raise $2.2 billion from investors ahead of a planned initial public stock offering. With business at 23 and 53 from the Bloomberg Newsroom, Tom Busby, News Radio 105.9 WBBM.
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7: 628 traffic and weather together on the 8s now, sponsored by Duke's Real Mayo. Here's Jennifer Thompson.
8: On the outbound Kennedy in the express lanes, you're jammed from Diversey Avenue to Irving Park Road with an earlier crash. However, it has cleared, but there's still the residual delays in the area. 15 minutes slower right now in those express lanes. You want to stay out of those. The outbound side of the Kennedy and the locals, 20 minutes out to Montrose, half an hour out to O'Hare. Now, if you do see something, give us a call on the WBBM Mercedes-Benz of Hoffman Estates traffic tip line, 855-780 Road. The inbound side of the Kennedy, 40 minutes from O'Hare to downtown, 22 from the Edens Junction. The Edens, 23 minutes in, 15 minutes out on the Eisenhower, headed in 51 minutes from I-90 to the Byrne Interchange, 33 minutes from Mannheim. The outbound side of the Ike, pretty heavy from Costner to First Avenue, 20 minutes out to Mannheim, just under 40 minutes, 38 out to the Jane Addams. The Stevenson inbound, 33 minutes from I-355 to the Lakefront, 23 from the Tri-State. Slow spots from Route 83 to the Tri-State, and then in spots LaGrange to Pulaski. On the outbound side of the Stevenson, pretty tight from Damon Avenue to Cicero Avenue, 25 minutes from the Lakefront to the Tri-State, 33 minutes out to I-355. On the Dan Ryan, you're looking at 14 minutes in, 22 minutes out, pretty heavy from Garfield to the Bishop Ford split. I-57, you're clear. The Bishop Ford inbound, we had an earlier crash that has cleared, but you are still pretty heavy from 115th to 103rd, 22-minute ride. From the Metro Traffic Center, next report, 638 News Radio 105.9 WBBM.
7: Cloudy skies, breezy, perhaps a few showers around this evening, a low 55 degrees. Breezy, cool tomorrow. Clouds, a few breaks of sun, and maybe some early rain, a high of 64. Right now, mostly cloudy, 62 degrees at O'Hare and Midway, 63 along the lakefront at 629.
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7: 6:30, good evening. I'm Andy Dane. These are the top stories on News Radio WBBM. Thousands of Chicago hotel workers vote to authorize a strike.
9: LA says kids are being told to grow up too soon when it comes to buckling up.
7: And three news outlets sue the White House after their reporters were barred from covering President Trump in the press pool. Sports, both the Cubs and White Sox off this evening. On Wall Street, the Dow was up today 366 points. The Nasdaq gained 599. S&P up 114 points. AccuWeather says cloudy, breezy, perhaps a little rainy tonight, a low of 55 degrees. Right now, cloudy skies, 62 degrees in Chicago, but 631. Thousands of hotel workers across

0: Well, Chicago could soon be on strike.
1: 85% of hotel workers voted to authorize strikes. According to Unite Here Local 1, contracts at 46 hotels covering about 7,000 workers expired at the end of August. The Illinois Hotel and Lodging Association says it's deeply concerned about the negative impact a work stoppage will have and that it's hopeful that hotel operators and union representatives can reach a fair and mutually acceptable resolution. Union members are demanding what it calls five pillars, including wages and fair workloads. Carolina Garibe, News Radio 105.9 WBBM.
0: Rising floodwaters forcing about 200 people out of a northern central Illinois campground yesterday.
2: Rescuers went door-to-door at O'Connell's RV Park in Amboy, about 60 miles southwest of Rockford, urging campers to leave. Kyle Kellen is with Lee County Emergency Management.
3: Due to the heavy rainfall, we've had mass flooding. They're in the process of evacuating people at Yogi Bear.
2: More than 5 inches of rain fell over 2 days, flooding roads and trapping vehicles. Kellen says crews had to use heavy equipment to get people to safety.
3: Everybody is being bused to Amboy Central School to be reunified with loved ones.
2: Thankfully, no life-threatening injuries were reported, and officials say water levels have dropped some, but those conditions are still unsafe for vehicles to enter or leave. Rachel Pearson, News Radio, 105.9 WBBM.
0: Many kids being told to buckle up on their own too soon.
4: For Illinois, it's a little alarming.
5: Molly Hart is a spokesperson for AAA, the Auto Club Group.
4: We exceed the national averages for overall car seat misuse, transitioning children too early to both the booster seat and adult seat belts.
5: In fact, the new study from AAA says more than 95% of child passenger safety inspections in Illinois said children were moved to an adult seat before it fit correctly. The research was released for Child Passenger Safety Week.
4: So that means there's a continued need for child passenger safety education.
5: Terry Keschner, News Radio 105.9 WBBM.
0: At 6:33, the legal case from three news outlets barred from White House access heating up as the outlets filed a new lawsuit against President Trump and his administration.
6: A D.C. district judge has set a hearing for Wednesday to hear this case from CNN, Politico, and MS Now. They filed a joint suit today seeking to restore their access here at the White House. They all said in a joint statement that they're doing this to protect their First Amendment rights and to, quote, defend the principle that the government doesn't decide what the press reports or publishes.
0: As ABC News White House correspondent Karen Travers. Well, travelers faced major flight delays in New York and Pennsylvania.
7: Hundreds of flights were canceled in the Northeast due to technical problems at a key regional air traffic control center that is the same facility that caused numerous disruptions in the spring of 2025. This time, operations were halted at every major airport in the New York City area for several hours. The Federal Aviation Administration says a key circuit failed at an air traffic facility in Philadelphia. That circuit is due to be replaced as part of the overhaul of the nation's air traffic control system. A backup fiber line was also cut due to construction by Verizon contractors working along the Amtrak rail line in New Jersey. I'm Lisa Dwyer.
0: Meantime, a new air traffic control tool rolled out today in some of the busiest airspace in the country.
8: The Strategic Management of Airspace Routing and Trajectories, or SMART, is a new AI system designed to help air traffic controllers reduce flight delays. It does this by cross-referencing flight schedules with weather reports, according to the tech firm Airspace Intelligence. The $875 million program is part of a larger Transportation Department effort to modernize air traffic control systems. SMART is being introduced at Dulles, Ronald Reagan National Airport, and Thurgood Marshall Airport. Mike Dubusky, ABC News.
0: Traffic, weather, and some low gas prices in the area coming up at 6:35.
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4: 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Here's Jennifer Thompson.
5: I-80 eastbound, solid traffic before Hobo to Chicago Street. This is with emergency road work in the left lane. This is scheduled until tomorrow. You want to use U.S. 52 or U.S. 6 as an alternate. Now the westbound side, solid also before U.S. 32 Chicago Street. Also with emergency road work in the left lane, use U.S. 30 or U.S. 6 as your alternate on that side. 8094 Northwest Indiana eastbound, slow past Grant Street to I-65 with a lane shift. The westbound side, no delays and no other problems in Northwest Indiana. The Edens right now, 18 minutes in, 15 minutes out. The Kennedy heading in, 40 minutes from O'Hare to downtown, 23 from the Edens Junction. You do have some heavy spots from Nagel to Ogden and then Fullerton to and then past Fullerton. On the outbound side, pretty tight from the Burn Interchange to Division, and then Fullerton to Belmont and Foster to Harlem. 22 minutes out to Montrose, 32 out to O'Hare. Those express lanes, stay out of them. You're going to lose 3 minutes. The Eisenhower headed in 48 minutes from I-90 to the Burn Interchange, half an hour from Mannheim. Outbound, 16 minutes to Mannheim, 34 minutes to the Jane Addams. Now, on the inbound side of the Stevenson, you're looking at a 33-minute ride from I-355 to the lakefront. Slow spots from Route 83 to the Tri-State, and then you're going to hit some spots, LaGrange to Pulaski. 23 minutes from the Tri-State to DuSable Lakeshore Drive. Outbound, 25 minutes out to the Tri-State, 33 out to I-355. I-55 in Will County, southbound, heavy traffic right now from I-355 to Joliet Road. Our next traffic report, 648, News Radio 105.9 WBBM.
6: WBBM, AccuWeather, remaining mostly cloudy through tonight with a gusty breeze. There'll be a spotty shower, low 55. Then breezy and cool tomorrow as clouds give way to some sunshine, high 64. Turns out mostly cloudy once again tomorrow night, low 56. Now a lot of clouds around on Wednesday, staying breezy and cool with a high of 65. Currently at 62 degrees, O'Hare, Vernon Hills 61, Midway 63, at the lakefront 64 degrees. I'm AccuWeather meteorologist Kai Erickson.
4: Wall Street today gains across the board. The Dow up 366 points, the NASDAQ up 599, and the S&P 500 gained 114 points. It's 640. A decade after he gave up on building it in Chicago, filmmaker George Lucas set to open his Museum of Narrative Art in Los Angeles tomorrow.
7: The museum is part of a new park and gardens that replaces what used to be an asphalt parking lot. That description from the Lucas Museum may sound familiar. The spaceship-looking building was originally planned for the south lot of Soldier Field. Months after George Lucas and his wife, Chicago native Melody Hobson, announced they would build along the Chicago lakefront, open space preservationists at Friends of the Parks sued. After 2 years of legal battles, Lucas announced they were going back to California. At a star-studded opening party Saturday night, Deadline reported, Hobson said they did not realize how hard it would be to give a city a museum. Nancy Hardy, News Radio 105.9 WBBM.
4: Paramount has reached a deal with 12 state attorneys general as it tries closing a $111 billion merger with Warner Brothers Discovery.

The merger, the largest in Hollywood history, had been on hold over an antitrust lawsuit filed on behalf of 12 states concerned that the behemoth new company would stifle competition in the movie and TV business and lead to higher prices for consumers. The attorneys general were also worried about who would have editorial oversight over the new company's vast news offerings, including CBS and CNN. As the lawsuit played out, Paramount had threatened to move out of California if the deal

0: You must remember this presents The Bisexuals. Libby Holman was a sexually fluid blues singer who became famous in the 1920s and then infamous when she was indicted for her husband's murder. Later, Libby began an affair with movie star Montgomery Clift, who had to keep his own bisexuality secret in Hollywood in the 1950s. Also featuring Elizabeth Taylor, Josephine Baker, drugs, orgies, and, of course, movies. 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
9: Well, it's taken him 2 decades, but a truck driver has finally finished a massive-scale model of his native New York City out of foam board and balsa wood. Joe Mackin spent his free time assembling the more than 800,000 structure model, and video clips of the creation have now gone viral since his daughter convinced him to post them. It's now on display at the Museum of the City of New York, and the exhibit is called He Built This City. It runs through mid-October. And golden retrievers are known for their gentle nature and friendly personality, but warding off robbers is not their strong suit. A golden retriever in San Diego named Nash recently proved that when a man broke into his owner's home and was greeted with a flood of dog toys and demands to be pet and played with. His owners checked the security cameras at the right time. They saw their dog making the new friend. Police were called. The would-be burglar was taken to jail. Cloudy skies right now in Chicago, 62 degrees, headed down to a low of 55 this evening. 6:46, time for sports. Here's the score's Chris Emma.
10: Andy, when it seemed the home opener at Soldier Field could not get any worse, the Bears still had a chance to win. They had only a field goal to their name, trailing 9-3 to the Vikings in the final seconds, but there were three plays to win the game.

0: Well, you know what happened by now. The Bears couldn't get the job done. After losing Caleb Williams to a hamstring injury, they lost the game as well. Ben Johnson lamented that final sequence at the end of a brutal loss.
1: I told the team that I was disappointed in our execution in those three plays. And reason is we've dedicated a lot of time and energy throughout the offseason, throughout training camp, walkthroughs, full speed reps, for many of those plays and what we need to do to have success there.
0: As for Williams, it's a short-term absence. The Bears are viewing it as week-to-week. Williams will not practice this week, but has not been ruled out for Monday night's game with the Eagles. Week 2 wraps up with the Rams hosting the Giants at SoFi Stadium. The other major injury news yesterday came for the Cubs, who lost Alex Bregman on a frightening moment. He took a foul ball to the face in the on-deck circle. Bregman is dealing with multiple facial fractures, but hopes to be ready for the playoffs next week. The Cubs sure could use Bregman this week. They're tied with the Padres atop the NL wild card, though they own the head-to-head tiebreaker. That top wild card offers home field advantage through the first round of the postseason. The Cubs' magic number to secure a playoff spot is down to 1. They host the Marlins for a 3-game set starting tomorrow night. The White Sox are 1 back of the rival Guardians in the standings. They are in the final wild card spot of the American League as well. They battle the Royals for 3 this week in Kansas City. With sports at 16:46, I'm Chris Emma, 104.3 The Score for News Radio, 105.9 WBBM.
2: All right, Chris, thank you. 6:48, traffic and weather together on the 8th is sponsored by You Chicago Medicine. Here's Jennifer Thompson.
3: On the Bishop Ford inbound, heavy traffic right now past 111th to 103rd. This is due to an earlier crash right now. That's a 17-minute commute from 8094 to the Ryan. The outbound side, 22 minutes from the Dan Ryan to 8094. I-57, 15 minutes on both sides to Sabal Lake Shore Drive northbound. Heavy traffic as you approach Chicago Avenue on both sides northbound and southbound. We have no delays right now on our Illinois tollways. I-80 eastbound, solid traffic before Hobo to Chicago Street. Now, this is all because of emergency road work in the left lane. Westbound, you're solid before US 30 to Chicago Street with emergency road work in the left lane. Use US 30 or US 6 as an alternate. 8094 Northwest Indiana eastbound, slow past Grant Street to Broadway with that lane shift. On the Edens right now, you're looking at 17 minutes in. You're clear on the outbound side. The Kennedy headed in 38 minutes from O'Hare to downtown. 24 from the Edens Junction outbound, 17 to Montrose, 32 to O'Hare. You actually gain 3 minutes on those express lanes, 3 minutes faster. The Eisenhower headed in 45 minutes from I-90 to the Byrne Interchange, 27 from Mannheim. The outbound side of the Ike, 15 to Mannheim, 33 to the Jane Addams. 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
2: Cloudy, breezy, perhaps a little rainy this evening, a low of 55 degrees, breezy, cool day tomorrow. Clouds, perhaps a little bit of sunshine, maybe some early rain as well, high 64. And mostly cloudy skies tomorrow evening, the low 56. Cloudy right now across the Chicago area, 62 degrees at O'Hare and Midway, 63 lakefront at 650.
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2: One of Chicago's biggest high school football rivalries is getting some national recognition.
5: 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The Mustangs of Morgan Park have won 3 straight matchups. 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
7: So an advisor really can be helpful before the assets, because it doesn't have to be equal, but it does have to be equitable. and that level of creativity may be helpful in coming up with a better settlement than you otherwise would do just working with attorneys.
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12: Media giant Paramount Skydance reaching a settlement with California and 11 other states that sued to block its planned $110 billion acquisition of rival Warner Brothers Discovery. As part of that settlement, Paramount has agreed to release 30 movies in theaters for each of the next 2 years, spend an extra $17.5 million on filming here in the U.S., and set up independent editorial boards at CBS and CNN. That sent shares of Warner Brothers up 11% today, but it was a rally in AI stocks and in Meta platforms thanks to the popularity of its new Muse AI agent that sent stocks soaring and the Nasdaq to a new record high. The Dow up 366 points, the Nasdaq up 600, and the S&P up 114. Oil closing lower around 96 a barrel on hopes for more talks to end the war. And the New York Yankees nearing a deal to sell a stake in the franchise to a private equity firm, which makes the Yankees valued at over $12 billion. With business at 23 and 53 from the Bloomberg Newsroom, Tom Busby, News Radio 105.9 WBBM.
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2: 6:58, traffic and weather together on the 8th. Jennifer Thompson.
3: The Bishop Ford inbound heavy traffic past 103rd to the Ryan. We did have an earlier crash that has been cleared. 15 minutes right now from 8094 to the Ryan. Outbound 22 minutes from the Dan Ryan to 8094. On the Edens right now, 17 in, 15 out. The Kennedy headed in 35 minutes from O'Hare to downtown, 24 from the Edens Junction. The outbound side, 15 to Montrose, 25 to O'Hare. You do save 3 minutes in those express lanes. The Eisenhower, 42 minutes inbound from I-90 to downtown, 24 from Mannheim. The outbound side, 15 to Mannheim, 33 out to the Jane Addams. On the Dan Ryan, 12 minutes in, 12 minutes out. Next traffic report, 7:08 on News Radio 105.9 WBBM.
2: Cloudy, breezy, and some rain in the area tonight. Low 55, breezy, cool tomorrow. Clouds, a little bit of sunshine, maybe some early rain. The high 64. Right now in Chicago, cloudy, 62 degrees.
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18: The nation's top safety investigator comes to Chicago to focus on railroads.
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2: And President Trump defending barring three media groups from the White House. The latest next from ABC News. Sports, both the White Sox and Cubs off this evening. Wall Street today, the Dow added 366 points. The NASDAQ up 599 and the S&P gained 114. AccuWeather forecast for this evening. Cloudy skies, breezy, perhaps a shower or two, low 55. More rain possible tomorrow, a high 64. ABC News at 7 o'clock.
23: From ABC News, I'm Stephanie Officer. A ground stop at some of the country's biggest airports, including in Philadelphia and New York, has been lifted. But more than 5,000 flights are still delayed. ABC's Gio Benitez.
24: Air traffic controllers at the regional facility in Philadelphia unable to monitor or communicate with all planes after officials say a circuit blew. That facility manages flights into and out of Philly and Newark International. The backup 600-foot fiber line inoperable. And we're learning it was accidentally cut by a New Jersey Transit construction crew. It took hours to fix and replace the broken circuit in Philly. Some of the nation's busiest airports are still facing massive disruptions getting everything back on track.
23: After threatening to move out of California, Paramount has settled an antitrust lawsuit to close its multi-billion dollar merger with Warner Brothers Discovery. State Attorney General Rob Bonta confirming the settlement today.
25: The settlement is not a vote of support for this merger. It is not a blessing of the broader merger. Broadly speaking, we believe further consolidation in markets that are central to American economic life doesn't serve the American economy, consumers, or competition well.
23: The settlement with 12 state attorneys generals requires dozens more films are produced in the U.S. yearly. The younger brother of the late Princess Diana says his controversial new book, Swan Song, is a tribute to his sister and not meant to shame the British monarchy. ABC's Maggie Rooley spoke with Earl Charles Spencer.
26: Spencer writing in the book about the heated exchange he had with then Prince Charles in the run-up to Diana's funeral.
27: I think, well, I'll never forget the five words, we'll forget her soon enough. And he didn't say it, he hissed it.
26: The palace pushing back on this claim in a statement, saying fraternal grief can cloud reason, affect judgment.
23: You're listening to ABC News.
0: Why does it feel like nobody really gives us the inside scoop? Join us on The Powers